0: run.
1: I mean, after watching what Paraguay just looked like against Germany, you got to be excited, Pat, about the USA.
0: You're damn right. Mm-hmm. You're damn right. All right, let's get to our guest line here and let's talk some hoops. And let's bring in Keith Smith, a contributor to SpotTrack in the NBA front office show. You can find him on Twitter at Keith Smith NBA. A lot of rumors flying, a lot of trades going down, especially one today. I'm going to ask you about it in a second, but Keith, it's Pat and PJ. Thanks for joining us, man. How you doing? Is Keith there? Keith? Let's make sure we'll see if we have the phone volume or the phone pot all the way up here. Combs is telling me in our show chat, Keith is good to go. All right, stand by for just a moment. Mm-hmm. A slight technical difficulty. But
1: yeah, I'm excited. Pat, I'm excited to hear what Keith has. Obviously, a lot to talk about. I mean, Jaylen Brown, Ja Morant, Anthony Davis rumors. I want to ask him about the draft we just had, all these great players. And then, I mean, we got Giannis, LaMelo. There's so many things going on right now in the NBA. So we're so caught up in World Cup, MLB. But this is a great time of the year in the NBA. We all love the silly season with all the moves going on. And we got a lot happening. Keith is all over it. So when we get a chance to talk to him, excited to see what he's listening and maybe what could be some of the moves that we have upcoming here.
0: Yeah, so we're hopefully going to have Keith with us here in the next minute or so. We actually might have him. We might have him right now. Let's see if we've got Keith here on the line. Keith, what's going on, man? How you doing? All right, looks like we have the phone is down for the moment and are in the Westwood One studio. So we're going to effort to patch up a little technical difficulties. No problem. We'll have Keith Smith with us here in just a minute or two. And this is a guy that, again, contributor to SpotTrack. For those of you that are unfamiliar, SpotTrack, the contract website, breaks down all the front office dealings and doings and what a team's salary cap situation looks like. So with a bunch of rumors flying and how this trade would work and how this free agency move could work, like, Keith, there's not a lot of people better to talk to right now than Keith. And again, he's a contributor to the NBA front office show. So I'm very excited. I can't wait to ask him about all the dealings that are going down here as NBA free agency is going to officially begin in just over 24 hours. PJ, let me ask you real quick here. What's more likely, or what do you think happens first? I guess I gotta ask you the same question. What's more likely, Anthony Davis trade to the Warriors or Jaylen Brown trade to the Blazers?
1: Oh, I'll go Anthony Davis to the Warriors, I would say. Jaylen Brown, I still think gets dealt, but because the Blazers made their move, I would say it's less likely they make another. So I'll say AD to the Warriors would be my guess.
0: Okay. All right. We have Keith Smith with us here on the line now, contributor to SpotTrack in the NBA front office show. You can find him on Twitter at Keith Smith NBA. Keith, it's Pat and PJ. Thanks so much for joining us, man. How you doing?
2: I'm doing well. Thanks for having me.
0: Yeah. Look, man, this is one of the best times of the year. The finals only wrapped up, you know, 2 weeks ago, and here we go, rumors and trades and all these different reports flying. So let's ask you about the one that just went down here about an hour and a half ago. Ja Morant traded to Portland. Memphis has now effectively disassembled their core from a few years ago, trading Ja Morant, Desmond Bane, and Jaren Jackson Jr. You know, the Grizz get back Jeremy Grant and Chris Murray. So I'll say, Keith, your initial thoughts are what after seeing this trade go down?
2: Yeah, I mean, we've been expecting a Ja Morant trade to come for quite some time now, and it finally was able to come through. The Grizzlies were not able to find a deal at the trade deadline, and they were able to, you know, really find a deal today that it's kind of a meh return. Like, it's Jeremy Grant's fine, but he's not, you know, anything that you're going to be running out to get his jersey at the team store or anything like that if you're a Grizzlies fan. So I think we're really in a place now where for Memphis, they're fully starting over. And that's around Cameron Boozer and Zach Edey and Cedric Howard and Jalen Wells. This is a full rebuild now for the Grizzlies.
1: And Keith, with all these guards now that Portland has, adding Ja Morant to the mix, you got Dame, you got Drew Holiday, you got Denny that can handle the ball, Shaedon Sharpe. Scoot Henderson. A lot of people are expecting them to make another move to potentially bring in another guy. Do you agree that the Blazers aren't done? And if they do make another deal, do you think it's a big swing? Or is it maybe, you know, a veteran piece kind of here or there to round out the lineup around John Denny?
2: Yeah, I do think they'll make another deal. You can't go into the season with Damian Lillard, John Morant, Drew Holiday, Scoot Henderson, Shaden Sharp. There's just not enough minutes to go around. That's, you know, a couple young guys that are still trying to get their careers established. Then you've got Holiday, Lillard, and Morant, high-paid guys that are going to want to play. So they've got to do something else. I think they'll try to do something big. They've been engaged on trading for Jaylen Brown for a while now. That's something that they could still do by pivoting to other players that'd be sent to Boston, because now you're trading from, all right, we've got a whole bunch of guards. You want a couple of them? If you're Boston, let's try to figure that out. So we'll see if that's the direction that they ultimately go here with Portland by trading players and draft picks. But they're definitely going to do something. Barring a big trade, there'll be some other kind of roster balancing type move made.
1: So, Keith, obviously the Ja Morant deal is something that got done. Something that people probably want to see get done, and one of the big hypotheticals out there right now, is all this smoke around Anthony Davis and LeBron, potentially the Warriors trading for AD, LeBron then signing with Golden State, and them forming this big four alongside Steph and Draymond. What have you kind of been hearing, and do you think that this is realistic, that Golden State can pull this off? I guess what percent, Keith, if you had to throw out a number, do you think that this actually gets done where AD and LeBron join the Warriors, if you had to throw out a number?
2: Yeah, I would have said it was realistic earlier, but now my number is going to be zero, because they've reportedly agreed to re-sign Kristaps Porzingis to a two-year $40 million deal. So that's going to basically take them out of range. They won't be able to use the full non-taxpayer mid-level exception unless Draymond Green's coming back at some kind of laughably team-friendly contract, which I wouldn't assume is going to be the thing. So now we're in a position where I think for Golden State, it looks like they're more going to run it back with moves around the edges than doing any of the big stuff. And maybe that's because they got a sense of, all right, you know, hey, this AD thing's not going to happen. And if we don't have AD, LeBron doesn't want to come. But we'll see. But with them locking into this new agreement with Kristaps Porzingis, it's extremely unlikely we're going to see any other kind of big trade made by the Warriors.
0: We're talking to Keith Smith here on BetMGM tonight, Westwood One Sports. I'm Pat Boyle. He's PJ Glasser. And Keith is a contributor to SpotTrack in the NBA front office show. You can find him on Twitter at KeithSmithNBA, asking him about the Ja Morant trade and all the big NBA rumors right now, with free agency officially beginning in just over a day, although already a couple of blockbuster trades, Giannis and LaMelo Ball and now Ja Morant. So I'll ask you, Keith, like, what do you, I guess it would be just running it back, but is that Golden State's backup plan? Is, if they don't pull off a trade for AD? Because as you said it, and according to a lot of reports and rumors, LeBron isn't going to go to Golden State unless they can pull off a trade for AD. So I guess it's what? It's Steph, Jimmy Butler, once he comes back from his torn ACL, Kristaps Porzingis, and then they get a team-friendly deal with Draymond, and it's those four guys?
2: Yeah, I mean, that would be their big group. They're re-signing Al Horford as well, so he'll be back. I would assume they'll probably get something done to bring Gary Payton II back, maybe even Seth Curry. You're kind of waiting on Moses Moody to return. He's going to be probably on a similar-ish timeline to Jimmy Butler, as well as we'll have Brandon Pajemski. So it's probably going to look very similar. I mean, I would, at this point, I would take the AD stuff completely off the table. I just don't see any way that they're going to be able to get that done with Porzingis in the fold. And it doesn't make a lot of sense to start trading Jimmy Butler and then other draft assets and the like for Anthony Davis, unless you're also getting LeBron James. Now, maybe they could get off enough money somewhere else to make the AD thing happen, but that just seems very unlikely. So I think we're in a position now with the Warriors where it's going to be, all right, you know, it's going to look like this. And they'll say, too, they're looking forward to seeing what it looks like when they have Porzingis for a full season. What does it look like when they get Jimmy Butler back? Because just as that team was starting to kind of sort of come together, the injuries and guys got hurt and everything kind of fell apart on them. So I think they're looking forward to seeing what it looks like. And if nothing else, they're probably going to lock in the money for another year or two for guys. And then that gives them a chance for a big, big reset of the entire thing if they want in another year or so.
1: Keith, Pat and I were talking about all these moves these Western Conference teams are trying to make. Portland today with Ja. You had Minnesota pick up LaMelo Ball earlier this week. Golden State's throwing out this stuff that, as we've been talking, they want to try and get Anthony Davis and LeBron because of how good Oklahoma City is in San Antonio. Do you feel like the gap is still bigger between those two teams and everybody else in the West? Or do you think it's actually bigger with the Knicks and the Celtics and the other teams in the East right now?
2: I think it's still probably bigger with those teams, those two in the West. The John Morant trade, it sounds nice, but what are you doing with a John Morant and Damian Lillard backcourt? Like, you're not going to be able to stop anybody. Those guys don't play any defense, so that's going to be tough. And we haven't seen Damian Lillard play in a year. It's been not much more than that for John Morant. So there's a lot of open questions with that Portland team. I'm not going to put a whole lot really into them. Denver looks like they're retooling in a pretty big way. So they're a team that we're going to have to see, try to figure some stuff out here. Minnesota looks like they're going to be fun, but they need to add a lot of depth. They need to add size. So there's a lot of question marks behind the Spurs and the Thunder who are just kind of going about their business. The Thunder are basically going to run it back with mostly the same team with a couple nice draft picks. Spurs added a couple big guys in the draft. They've got everything kind of in place that they need. And then the East, the Knicks, right now they're the champs. Absolutely, we're going to give them every bit of respect for that. But Boston's going to be there. You're still going to see Detroit making a run at them. I think Indiana's going to be back in the fold this year. Cleveland is trying to do what they can to get better. Toronto's talking about going out and getting Kawhi Leonard. That could be an interesting place there. And then you got, if Miami can put the right depth kind of around Bam Adebayo and Giannis Antetokounmpo, they'll be pretty good. Washington should be a better team. So I think the East is really starting to build up and look pretty good.
0: We're talking to Keith Smith here on BetMGM tonight. He's a contributor to Spot Track and the NBA Front Office Show. Make sure you give him a follow on Twitter at KeithSmithNBA. Keith, just to get the spotlight back on LeBron here, what happens if he doesn't go to Golden State then? Like, is it Cleveland? Because I can't personally see a scenario where LeBron James heads back to L.A. So is he waiting to see what happens with James Harden? He just declined his player option today, but the thought is that they're going to try to get a long-term extension done with the Cavs. So, like, where does LeBron end up in all of this? What do you think happens to him?
2: Yeah, we're going to see. I have kind of done, the whole tour here with LeBron of, all right, I think he's done in L.A. Then it was, all right, I think he might actually return back to the Lakers. And then it looked like, all right, well, Golden State's gearing up to make these moves. Cleveland's still kind of floating out there. The problem for the Cavs is they're just so expensive still, even with this, James Harden opt-out, and then he's going to resign. They've got to kind of work around some stuff. They're going to make a deal to bring LeBron back to Cleveland. I still think there's a good chance we just ultimately see him back in Los Angeles. Now, what will drive that is the Lakers are reportedly going to meet with Jalen Duren, who's a restricted free agent. If they're going to get anything going there, they're going to have to clear cap space. And part of that move to clear cap space means letting LeBron's free agents rights go. Now, they could structure things in a way where it's, all right, we cleared enough cap space to make a run at Duren, and we're going to get that done, and then we'll bring LeBron back later. But it's definitely still going to be an open question, for sure, of how they ultimately pull this off with LeBron and what the Lakers look like on the backside.
1: Keith, we had the NBA draft last week in Brooklyn. We all know how loaded this class is. You got a lot of really good potential players. Which guy do you think is going to have the most impactful rookie year? I guess which guy would be your pick to win rookie of the year at this point?
2: Yeah, it's always tough because, some of the guys at the top, sometimes they land in a spot where they may not get the most shots and minutes and the ability to put up the most stats. Like A.J. DeBonta right now looks like he's headed into a really great spot to develop in Washington, but there's a lot of guys on that Wizards team. Utah has a lot of guys that we're going to have to see what it looks like with Darren Peterson in that group. So for sure, I think we're in a place where, you know, let's see, Cam Boozer's got a pretty open runway. I think he's going to get a lot of minutes and a lot of playing time, and I think he's going to have a chance, same with Caleb Wilson in Chicago.

0: so make sure you check that out. Now, Keith, I was just looking at the at SpotTrack right now, and I love looking at it, you know, the multi-year salary cap table to see, all right, what is this team planning to do? What potential trades could they make here? You mentioned the Kawhi Leonard trade talks between the Raptors and the Clippers. Toronto maybe bringing back a guy that won them a title 7 years ago. I'm just trying to think, like, what a trade would look like, because for the most part, you kind of have to get the salaries close in today's NBA, right? You kind of have to match the salaries as best as you can. And the only two guys on Toronto's roster that are even close to the $50 million that Kawhi is getting is Scottie Barnes and Brandon Ingram. And I can't imagine the Raptors are going to go 10 years older with Kawhi and give up Scottie Barnes, who is, in my opinion, their franchise player. So could it be Brandon Ingram going back to the Clippers, or do they maybe throw piece two guys together, Emmanuel Quickly and maybe a Jakob Poeltl? If you had to take a stab at what a Kawhi Leonard trade could look like between the Raptors and the Clippers, how do you think that one might shake out?
1: Yeah, it could be Brandon Ingram. That's been one of the things that's been out there, is Brandon Ingram, and then like throw in Grady Dick's contract just to match salary, and that gets you close enough to Kawhi's number that you can get it done. Sounds like the Clippers had been more interested in maybe trying to get RJ Barrett in the trade. I think that's because he's on an expiring contract. And for the Clippers, they're trying to set up to have a ton of cap space in the coming years. So they've been talking about RJ Barrett, Grady Dick, and then you throw in, you know, maybe one other younger players like Jacoby Walter or somebody like that. And that would put them in a position to, you know, kind of make a run in a year or two in LA after they clear out some of these salaries. So we'll see, you know, if that's how it comes together. The challenge that has been coming out of Toronto is they don't know that Kawhi Leonard and Brandon Ingram are going to be really compatible to play together. So that's why they would prefer to move Ingram. But then it comes down to, does LA want to take on that $42 million player option for next year, knowing Ingram's very likely to opt into that? Where do they want to go? Or can they find a third team to spin Ingram off to that would make more sense for them?
0: Yeah, and that's a tough predicament right there for the Raptors and the Clippers both to make. Finally, Keith, how realistic at this point, in your opinion, is a Jaylen Brown trade? Is it more likely Boston hangs on to him and tries to firm up that relationship? Because I got to imagine it's got to be a bit fractured right now for Jaylen Brown, hearing he's been dangled in all these rumors. And I know that he is Mr. State Your Source, but usually when there is smoke, there is fire. So I guess, you know, again, at this point, how realistic do you think is a Jaylen Brown trade?
1: There's a good chance he's going to get traded. It seems like that's pretty close to, you know, something happening there. What it is, I don't know. Boston has been kind of canvassing the league and taking in offers for Jaylen Brown. So they're really, I think, kind of looking at, all right, can we get into a position where, all right, you know, can we get draft picks and win now players? That's the difficult needle that the Celtics are trying to thread here. They don't want to rebuild. They've got Jason Tatum. They've got other guys, Derek White, Peyton Pritchard, other guys who can really play. So they're looking to kind of let's retool this thing on the fly so we can get out and try to compete again for a championship. So trading Jaylen Brown, though, if they're looking for draft picks and win now players, what we may end up seeing is this turns into a multiple team trade where the Celtics take whatever they get back as far as you know, players in draft picks if they're younger or they're like you said, picks. You could turn around and trade those in a multiple team trade to a third team where they get the more experienced veteran win now options on the roster. So this is going to be one that's going to be worth watching here over the next week or so.
0: Got it. Great stuff, Keith. We appreciate the insight and all of your answers, man. It was really good to have you. And let's see, things are going to heat up here in the next 48 to 72 hours. So enjoy it, and can't wait to chat with you soon, man. Thanks so much.
1: I appreciate it. Thanks so much for having me.
0: There you go, Keith Smith. Make sure you follow him on Twitter at KeithSmithNBA. He's a contributor to SpotTrack, which you should absolutely be using if you're a fan of sports. If you like, try to guess what a team is doing, get a landscape of what their salary cap is looking like, and you want to try to predict what the next trade will be. Or if you're just a front office type nerd, which, I mean, that's part of the reason of being a sports fan, right? When we're trying to figure out what these teams are doing and what they could be building here. So Keith is one of the main contributors to SpotTrack.

0: and also co-hosted the NBA Front Office Show, where they talk about all the stuff that we just threw at him. So we really appreciate his time. 310-840-4910. We're going to take a quick break. When we come back, we get you some baseball scores because it's a pretty busy Monday night. And we'll also get you set for Morocco and Netherlands. Big game in the World Cup coming up at the top of the hour. But we're also going to talk about day one of Wimbledon. Not a lot of upsets, but a couple of near massive ones. So we'll talk some tennis as well when we return. I'm Pat Boyle. He's PJ Glasser. This is BetMGM Tonight on Westwood One Sports.
1: NFL training camps open in 1 month. 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
2: 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Let's go.
1: It's almost time to pull that jersey out of the back of your closet.
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1: Welcome on back, BetMGM Tonight, Lesser One Sports. I'm Pat Boyle, he's PJ Glasser. The number to join the show is 310-840-4910. BetMGM players will receive a Wimbledon odds boost token. 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Day one in the books at the All England Lawn Tennis and Croquet Club, or I mean, it's the, whatever the hell they call it, the full name. Day one at Wimbledon's in the books, Paige. Really, no big upsets to speak of. Like, I think the highest seed on the men's side to get knocked out was both Casper Ruud and Andre Rublev, and not a surprise with Casper Ruud. He's a French, the Norwegian, loves the clay, hates playing on grass, never does well on the grass, always gets sent home early in Wimbledon. So, not a big surprise there. 14 seed Luciano Dardari. He's another clay court first player. He got knocked out by the American Ethan Quinn. And then Rublev, I mean, he's just not been that great this year. So he was seeded 12. He got knocked out by a qualifier, fellow Russian Roman Safwilin, who has a very high ceiling, is very inconsistent, but brought the goods. And so you got three, you know, seeds between 10 and 14 got knocked out, but really that was about it. We'll get to the women's side in a bit, but we nearly had two massive upsets, PJ. World number one, Jannik Sinner, who prior to the tournament was about minus 170. On BetMGM to win Wimbledon. Again, no Alcaraz with a wrist injury. Also didn't play at the French Open. Sinner coming off of that shocking upset at the French Open where it was 100 degrees and he was one game away and his body basically gave out. And then he got steamrolled the rest of the way by Juan Manuel Cerúndolo, ranked in the 50s. Sinner nearly got sent packing in round one today, and the weather wasn't hot. It was like 75 at Wimbledon. He was on center court, and you know, it's a retractable roof, so it's a little bit cooler even then when you're inside center court. And he had to come back from two sets to one down against Misha Ketsmanovic, who again is a veteran. He's a pro, but it's a guy that's super inconsistent. It's a guy that normally is ranked between 40 and 60 at any given point throughout the year. And Sinner had to get it done in five sets. Now, it was pretty routine in the fourth and fifth set. He ended up winning 6-2, 6-3. But, I mean, is Jannik Sinner just no longer that unbeatable? Is he no longer invincible? Would you be picking him still to win the tournament after you watch today? Or do you think, hey, the guy didn't play a single match on the grass in the lead up to Wimbledon, and you know, he just had to shake the rust off?
2: Yeah, I'm a little concerned about Sinner, Pat. I don't know how you couldn't be, and the odds have been reflected. He is, let's see, he was minus 175 at BetMGM pre-tournament to win. Now he's down to minus 150. I mean, you normally never see that for the favorite, number one player in the world. I think they dropped a great stat on the broadcast today when I was watching. I think this is the first number one overall seed to play a five-setter in the first round of his match at a major since like 2014. So you saw some pretty rare stuff today. Even though he didn't lose, normally a player of Sinner's caliber does not get tested like he did. And after the early exit at the French when he was a big favorite, and now getting that scare today at Wimbledon, I think this could be another tournament where you look down the board a little bit. Now, we had Dani Kluppinger on Friday. She made the case for Novak. And look, if anybody wants to bet Novak, I mean, I'll never talk you out of that, especially at Wimbledon. This is his favorite major. He's won it 7-8 times. He's arguably the GOAT. And he knows without Alcaraz and now Sinner looking a little vulnerable, this might be his best shot and his final shot to win it. And he also got a little bit of a scare today from Wu, but he bounced back nicely in the third set, took care of business in the fourth set. I mean, maybe this is just the Americans, man. Like Fritz, Shelton, both of those guys, interesting to me. Fritz at 11-1 and Shelton at 14-1. We'll see both of those
1: guys
2: tomorrow.
1: Just to jump in, PJ, Fritz got a gift today. Jack mm-hmm. Draper pulled out of Wimbledon because apparently he picked up an injury in that tournament he played last week. So Fritz doesn't even have to play Jack Draper tomorrow now. He's going to play Dusan Ljajovic, who's a veteran clay court player. You should crush him.
2: I was wondering why his odds dropped and he wasn't playing Draper anymore. Cause we were talking with Danny about what a ridiculous first round match that was. So, okay. That makes sense. I mean, Fritz would probably be my play. He made the semifinals, at Wimbledon a couple years ago. Big, tall, powerful player with a great serve. He's good on grass. Shelton, obviously, his game matches grass really well too, but I think Fritz would be my guy at 11-1. And again, Pat, sometimes it's better to be lucky than good. Maybe he's already getting the breaks, and that's telling you that maybe this is his tournament and he can do some damage getting that kind of fortune. I'm kind of off center right now. Novak at that price and maybe one last hurrah is intriguing. But right now, I actually think I'm going to bet this at the break. I'm going to take a little flyer on the American, Taylor Fritz, 11-1.
1: Wow. Okay. I can't blame you for it because if I'm not mistaken, Fritz is not on Sinner's side. So he's on Zverev's side. And we had Danny Kluppinger from Tennis Channel on Friday and Fritz loves that matchup. He's beaten Zverev, I think, three out of the last four times or three times in a row. Because Zverev goes into that defensive shell. Zverev also not very good at grass, has never really gone deep at Wimbledon. So here's a little bold take for you. Don't be surprised you find Zverev in a fifth set tomorrow against Alexander Blocks. Kid that's coming, he's young, he's been coming on strong, he's got a good game. Zverev got sent home in round one at Wimbledon last year by the Frenchman Rinderknecht, who's got a big serve. Now that Blocks has a big serve, but again, Zverev does not do well on the grass. And I think whereas you could make the argument like, all right, well, he's got the monkey off his back from winning his first Grand Slam, clay's always his strongest surface. He's never been that great. I don't think it's like, oh, he's going to play freely. I just don't think he's that great on grass. So I would be surprised if Zverev gets back to a final. And so that means, yes, there's a good chance that Fritz can do it, that Ben Shelton can do it. Here's why I'm not worried about Sinner. I think he's basically got a free ride to the quarterfinals. Now, again, is anything a free ride for him right now after he went five sets today and got knocked out in the French Open by a guy that was ranked in the 50s? Maybe not. But I'm looking at his second round matchup is against Nuno Borges from Portugal. Decent player. Sinner should absolutely beat him in straight sets or at four at the absolute most. And then he's either going to play the American Jensen Brooksby, who's been terrible for most of this year, or a clay court player who's barely played on grass and Ignacio Buse. Fourth round matchup, he's either looking at the young, promising Rafa Hodar, who was a big popular pick at the French Open, never played a match on grass before. He beat a British qualifier today, or a wild card. But like if it goes chalk, he's going to get Rafa Hodar. He might get the American Ethan Quinn. I think he's got a free ride to the quarterfinals where he has potential to play Daniil Medvedev, who actually knocked him out of Wimbledon 2 years ago. So there's potential for that. But Medvedev has looked like a shell of himself for the last year. He could play the American Tommy Paul, although Sinner owns him. Or he could play Hubi Hurkacz, who is a grass court player through and through, but has also not really been the same since a season-ending knee injury last year. So I think Sinner is probably going to the semis without much resistance. And then he would play Djokovic if Novak can get there. And if Novak could beat him at the Australian Open, where Sinner is always at his best on hard courts, could Novak beat him again here at Wimbledon? It's possible. It is very possible, and this is probably the best chance for Novak to do it, whereas, again, the wear and tear on his body would not be so great on the grass and, be less physical. It's not as hot. Novak also not a big fan of the scorching hot temperatures like Sinner. Not supposed to be that hot this week here at Wimbledon. Next week it could be, but, yeah, I'm not worried about Sinner until the semis. And if Djokovic can get there, it's not a guarantee that he does. I mean, he's not immortal. He can be beat. He got beaten by Joel Fonseca at the French Open after going up 2-0. But if it is Sinner, Djokovic semifinals at Wimbledon, I'd probably still lean Sinner. I think he's going to end up winning the title here. And I know that there's a lot of reasons to doubt him right now, but I wouldn't be picking against him. But then again, if you don't want to lay juice, in a huge tournament like this. So I don't blame you for taking Fritz.
2: Taking a shot with him, you also got me thinking about this Zverev match, Pat, because I love everything you said, how he struggles on grass. And again, people might look at it as he won his major, he got the monkey off his back. I look at it as now he might have a little bit of a hangover from that. And especially going into this first match with the slow start, how do we feel about taking Blocks first set plus 260? I think I'm talking myself into that. Do you think that's the play, is to bet him first set Would you just bet the match games over at 34.5, the total games? Like what? Because I definitely want to get involved with blocks. I don't think I want to bet them to win at plus 575, but I don't, if you like a five setter, I'm thinking he's probably taking the first or it's going over total games. I just don't really know which way to play it. So what would you recommend in that match?
1: I think both of those are solid plays. Zverev is notoriously a slow starter at Grand Slam tournaments. And again, this is his weakest surface. So yeah, set one for Alexander Blocks is,
2: I think
1: a plus 260. That's a good bet. Mm-hmm. Also, I don't know. Tennis is weird sometimes. Sometimes when you think, oh, the guy's going to get off to a slow start and then he wins the first set easily and then loses the second. So again, the over, I think is a decent play, or just for Blocks to take a set. It's minus 130. You know, you're laying even the slightest bit of juice. So yeah, I'd say either take him to win the first set or take the over. Cause if you're taking the over, that means he probably does win a set. So yeah, either the over or for Blocks to take the first set against Zverev, usually a slow starter. Wimbledon is worst Grand Slam tournament. Yeah. I mean, again, I could be dead wrong, but I wouldn't be surprised if they're in a fifth set tomorrow. The one thing that would give me pause is that Blocks was like, he was playing some incredible tennis on clay where he didn't have a lot of experience. He had to pull out of the French Open because he hurt himself. He rolled his ankle. He ran into one of those tarps that were on the back of the court. So like the last time he played was at the French Open. He has not played since. So that's the only other thing you worry about. You know, the guy hasn't played a match since he pulled out of the French Open. So it's been over a month. That's definitely not great. But again, I think this is more so a fade of Zverev than anything else.
2: No, I would agree with you. So yeah, that match gets going 10 a.m. Eastern time tomorrow. I'll be having that on in the background, watching the first set, and I'll be cheering on Blocks trying to win that first set against Zverev. So I love that, Pat. Talk myself into a plus 260 and Fritz 11-1 this segment. So let's win some money. Love it.
1: Let's go. Let's go. All right. Now, tomorrow, PJ, on the men's side, you will have Fritz in action. Should be an easy win for him against Ljubic. Guy filling in for Draper after Jack Draper pulled out. You got Ben Shelton in action. He is, I just had the draw in front of me. Shelton's taking on a big serving Finn. From Finland, Otto Virtanen. That could be a tricky matchup for Ben. Then you got Francis Tiafoe taking on Terrence Atman, the young Frenchman who has kind of exploded onto the scene here over the last year. And he's got a really good game like that. I think that's going four sets at minimum. That could be a tricky one for Tiafoe. But on the women's side, PJ, all eyes are going to be on the queen. Serena Williams, the GOAT of women's tennis, returns tomorrow and she's playing at 12 p.m. Eastern against the 20-year-old Aussie Maya Joint. We talked to Danny Kluppinger again from Tennis Channel on Friday. Serena says she has no nerves. I don't know if I believe her. First competitive match since the U.S. Open in 2022. You're telling me you got no, I don't care how many titles she's won. I don't care. She's hit the pinnacle of the sport. You're playing your first match in almost 4 years. There's going to be some nerves. I promise you.
2: That match from a betting standpoint is so interesting. Joint is a minus 150 favorite against Serena. Like, Pat, that could be one of those where you're watching it and you were like, even with the 4 year layoff at 44 years old, how is Serena ever an underdog in this match? So that'll be a super interesting one to watch as well. I don't think I'm going to bet it, but can't wait to watch it.
1: If you are, you would hope that Serena gets out to an early lead and then you might be looking to hedge. Cause again, there is really no telling how her body's going to hold up. She's had kids and I'm not putting that lightly. What the female body goes through to have children is not easy. A lot of women that are mothers that have come back on tour, like Svitolina, who's in the top 10. It's a remarkable feat. And yeah, she's 44. So, there's really no telling how her body's going to hold up, even though the women do only play best of three rather than best of five like the men. 310-840-4910. We'll take a quick break. We'll get your scoreboard update on some baseball when we come back. I'm Pat Boyle. He's BJ Glasser. 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
0: The U.S. men's national team has wrapped up group play. Up next, the round of 32 on Wednesday. How far can they go? Let's find out. Westwood One Sports.
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0: When the game goes live, the conversation turns up. 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
1: Shut up and dance with me. Welcome on back. BetMGM Tonight, Westwood One Sports. I'm Pat Boyle. He's PJ Glasser. The phone number to join the show, 310-840-4910. You can call. You can text. All right. We'll get you caught up on some baseball scores in a bit. But, PJ, we're 10 minutes out. Netherlands, Morocco. Both you and I had this as the number one game to watch in the round of 32, and it's starting in 10 minutes. We're going to keep you posted as it goes. So, obviously, do not touch that dial. Do not touch that remote. Keep it right here with us on BetMGM Tonight. But if you want to follow along with us, we'll obviously be keeping you posted throughout. Here are the odds, according to BetMGM. So in 90 minutes in regular time, Netherlands to win. Again, they have to win. It can't go to overtime. Netherlands to win plus 135. Morocco to win plus 225. And a tie. So it to go to extra time would be plus 200. If you just want to see, if you just want to say who's going to advance, and you want to play it that way? Let's see. Here we go. To qualify, Netherlands is minus 145. Morocco is plus 115. So this is Netherlands' slight favorite, PJ, but this is close to a pick 'em here. And that's Morocco is getting a ton of respect, and they should. For those of you that forgot, they made it all the way to the semifinals in the World Cup in Qatar in 2022. That was a big shock at the time. They've proven since that's not really a shock. This is a legit team. They're one of the best 10 teams in the world. Netherlands, for the last 4 or 5 years now, they've been hyped up as this team that is pushing France, pushing Spain, pushing Argentina, the top countries in the world for a chance to be World Cup champions. But they kind of always seem to fall short at that quarterfinal stage, and they've got a massive test in front of them now. How do you think this game plays out? This is the best game in the round of 32.
2: It absolutely is. I saw somebody on Twitter earlier, or I should say late last week, compare this game to when Nebraska played Vanderbilt in March Madness in the round of 32. And I can't get that out of my head because it's just the perfect comp. I love it so much. That game was so good. I'm hoping this game is so good. I'm going to play Netherlands to score a goal in the first half at plus 125, Pat. I actually think they're going to win the game in regulation. I'm feeling like 1-0 or 2-1 Netherlands. I think it's going to be a tight game. I think it's going to be close. I have a feeling a lot of people are going to play the draw. Understandably so, and there's a reason why it's 2-1, and it certainly could end up being that way. All three games up to this point in the knockout round have been super tight. All of them have come down to stoppage time in the final 90 minutes, and this one could be no different. I've just been so impressed with the offense of the Dutch so far in this tournament. I think playing against a team like Japan is really going to help them for the defensive attack of Morocco. So I'll take Netherlands to win tonight. But I do like that first half goal at plus 125.
1: Yeah. I mean, look, both of these offenses have been cooking here the last game or two. Morocco scored 4. Now, granted, it was on Haiti. Morocco gave up 2 goals against Haiti. Their defense is normally their strength. So that was a bit. They went down 1-0, then they tied it, and they went down 2-1, and they tied it, and they came back and won 4-2 quite comfortably. But that was a bit of a shock. Morocco is normally a team that is kind of more conservative, will hit you on the counter, but like they're trying to win a game 1-0. Netherlands, the goals, not hard to come by. They've scored 10 of them in their 3 games so far, but their defense has also been leaky. They've given up 4 in 3 games, including 1 to Tunisia. So, PJ, I think both teams to score is the way that I'm liking this one. Yes, it's a knockout game. It's going to be more of a conservative approach in the first half, but, these two teams' defenses have been proven to be a little bit less than elite, and they've had no problem scoring. So, both teams to score, and then, yes, I am going to take the draw. I think this has extra time written all over it. I think this is going to be 1-1 or 2-2 going into overtime, and I think we end up getting penalties, and I'm going to call the slight upset here. I think Morocco ends up winning this. So you and me, a little bit on the opposite side, but either way, I think it's going to be a great game, and that's kicking off next. When we come back, we're going to reset, talk some basketball here. He's PJ Glasser. I'm Pat Boyle. 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
22: Game winners in stoppage time. First in Boston, Paraguay stuns Germany on PKs 4-3 in sudden death. That was after a very questionable VAR review took a goal off the board for Germany in the 102nd minute. So Paraguay's on to the round of 16. They'll face the winner of France and Sweden, which is tomorrow. In Houston, Brazil was down 1-0 at halftime, but got two second-half goals, including Gabriel Martinelli's tiebreaker in the 95th minute to stun Japan 2-1. Brazil's going to take on the winner of tomorrow's match between Ivory Coast and Norway. And maybe we'll get the same in the nightcap in Monterey, the Netherlands and Morocco. That's about to get started. Canada awaits the winner. With this 2026 World Soccer Update, I'm Brad Heller, Westwood One Sports.
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1: Huge mountain. Like, how do you beat those views? I don't think you can.
28: I mean, it looks like a painting. It really does. It's incredible. Pat, we haven't talked about this yet, but what is your take on everybody complaining about the final being at MetLife Stadium? I understand that there are much better stadiums that you can use. It's the New York City market. Like, I don't understand what people expect. Yes, you could have put it in LA at SoFi. That would have been understandable. You could have put it at Azteca, which a lot of people feel like might be the best stadium in soccer, period. I understand both of those. LA does make sense. But I've heard people being like, oh, they could have put it in Dallas. And Dallas is a major city. Folks, New York is like arguably the one in the world in terms of major cities. They were always putting it there. Maybe it's not in the best, you know, spot logistically for people to get to. It's not even technically in New York. It's in New Jersey. I just find it funny how, you know, all these people are finally realizing about MetLife for the first time, or they're seeing how these stadiums look on TV and they can't believe that the final is being played there. I'm like, it's New York. I mean, it's like if Netherlands is hosting the World Cup final, even if wherever stadium they have in Amsterdam isn't the best, that's where it's being played. Wembley isn't the best stadium in England. Probably Tottenham's new one is, but that's where the final would be played in England. So you're right. LA, SoFi is probably where it should be. And that would be understandable because certainly Los Angeles, a massive market. But I've found it funny that so many people are complaining. Cause yes, you definitely do have better looking stadiums, but I mean, it's the New York market. Like, I don't know what people are expecting.
1: Well, PJ, maybe if I wasn't, you know, if I didn't, you know, grow up 45 minutes away from MetLife Stadium, I would agree with you. It's a dump. It's a tuna can. It is an eyesore.
28: It's New York, Pat. It's New York.
1: It's not New York, though. Trust me, as a proud New Jerseyan.
28: It's New York market.
1: It's in a swamp. It's in the Meadowlands. It's not New York. It's far. It's actually quite far away. It's like a 45-minute drive without traffic, let alone the traffic that's going to be going on that day and the amount of, you know, the basically they're charging you an arm to take a train ticket this year, you know, on NJ Transit. No, you could have easily had it in L.A. at SoFi Stadium. I would have 1,000% said L.A. All right, would have even taken Jerry World as well. Dallas is what, market number four behind Chicago? So I would have taken anything but MetLife Stadium because the place is a tuna can dumpster of a stadium. It is a disgrace that the final is being held there. So you and I are very much in disagreement on this.
28: Well, and again, I don't disagree that the stadium is a dump and that it's not located. I mean, it's not, you're right. It's in New Jersey. It's outside of the city. I get all of those things, but it is technically the New York stadium. They wanted to put something in New York and that's where it was. LA, I totally get. And Dallas is a beautiful stadium as well. Jerry World and the games look great there. But Pat, you know how it is. It's the World Cup final. It's the biggest game there is in sports. They want celebrities. They want star power. They want the cachet. They want what something that is associated with New York City. And even though the stadium isn't in the city because they can't build it there, they're playing it at the stadium. So the people that aren't understanding why it's there, even though the stadium is a dump, I don't agree with it.
1: And here's the other thing. It doesn't have a roof. So again,
28: it's true too. That's true too.
1: If it's pouring rain, I mean, look, I know soccer is outside. Played in the elements more than like any other sport. I mean, they play in anything. I know we think football is played in the elements. Soccer will literally get played in any kind of weather. You would want a roof. You would want a roof in case you need it. And you don't have that luxury if you need it come World Cup final Sunday. If it's pouring rain, not the kind of game that's going to be aesthetically appealing to the rest of the world. I'll tell you that much. So again, I know it's New York, New Jersey. It's the number one market. It's the Big Apple. It's not, but I get it. That's, you know, they'll say it is whatever they, I always laugh when they say it. No, at the New York, New Jersey stadium. It's like,
28: I know.
1: Why are we so desperate? Everybody knows New York is New York City. It's the Big Apple. If it was in Manhattan, if it was like Madison Square Garden, if you could somehow have Madison Square Garden fit 70,000 people, that's one thing. That's literally the heart of New York City. This is in the Meadowlands. The stadium sucks. It's a pain in the ass to get there. Just put it in LA. That's what I would do, right? Didn't they have the Rose Bowl as the site of the World Cup final in 94?
28: They did. Yeah. Yep.
1: I know MetLife wasn't built then. It was just giant stadium, but still.
28: Yeah. No, they definitely, I agree. SoFi for sure. That could have been an option. Makes a lot of sense because you do bring up a great point about the roof. So you play it at SoFi and if it's raining, won't affect the turf or the field or anything like that. Definitely plenty of stars out there. So I totally get it. I just, yeah, you know, all these people making a big deal out of it. I'm like, folks, that's New York Stadium. Like, of course they're going to play it there. I don't understand anywhere the World Cup is. They're always playing it in the top major city of that country. And obviously the U.S. is New York. So that's where it's being played.
1: Yeah. I mean, I hate MetLife Stadium with a passion. So maybe most of the people you brought this argument up with, you would have had agreement. Not I, quoth the Raven.
28: Which is, you know, which I appreciate because as a Giants fan, you would think, but I appreciate it that you disagreed.
1: Yeah, I mean, no, it's a disgrace. It's a shame that a franchise like the New York Giants, you know, a respectable franchise plays in that stadium. But I'm looking at this Monterey. Dude, this stadium is gorgeous that they're playing at. And this this is like number two. This is like the second best stadium in Mexico. I I'll tell you what, you know, you get a little something before the game, a little, and then you're sitting and you're just looking at a gigantic, luscious green mountain as your backdrop. I mean, come on, you can't beat that.
28: To a game of this caliber, too. You know, it's not like you're watching two crummy teams play. I mean, you're seeing two top 10 teams in the world. So ideal night. The weather looks beautiful there as well. It's a beautiful night for soccer, but looks like, did Virgil get a yellow card? Oh, no, it was one of the other Netherlands.
1: I think it was Van Hekke because this game's chippy as hell. I mean, we're in eight minutes in, and this game is physical as can be. I don't think anybody got a card yet. I think the ref is just talking to them, and it's a good job. You know, you don't want to give out cards in the first 10 minutes of the game if a guy's just pushing and shoving each other. So yeah, I think that was Van Hekke, and I don't know who it was for Morocco that was just getting into it there a little bit. But all right, physical start to this game, 310-840-4910, 310-840-4910. Let's reset, though, PJ. Massive basketball news right before we got on the air. The big trade of the day is the Memphis Grizzlies finally found a willing recipient for Ja Morant. He gets traded to the Portland Trail Blazers. The Grizzlies get back Jeremy Grant and Chris Murray. You know, again, we knew that the Memphis Grizzlies were shopping Ja Morant for a while, and they don't get that great of a return, and that's not a surprise. They don't get any draft picks. Jeremy Grant, 32-year-old veteran, a guy that's capable of averaging 20 points per game on a decent to mediocre team. And they get Chris Murray, who's a role player, just a, you know, something to fill out the roster, solid defender, but really not. I mean, he's averaging like 6 points per game for his career. And so Memphis has now fully hit the reset button. They traded Ja Morant. They traded Desmond Bain. They've traded Jaren Jackson Jr. They've got Cam Boozer as the face of their franchise. And the Blazers, they paired Ja Morant with Denny Avdija, who is, if not already, right on the border of a top 10 player in the NBA. But PJ, we talked about it to start the show. Like, we don't think Portland's done yet, mostly because I don't think they can be done. Like, I like the trade right now, but if they don't end up making any more moves, then it's like, ooh, all right, you got like seven guards on your team now and like two big men. So if it is accompanied by another move, we like the trade. But the prevailing thought is that Portland is not done. And not only are they not done, we both think that they're going to try to get Jaylen Brown and Shams Charania, basically, you know, putting out a package or a idea of what a package could look like for Jaylen Brown if the Portland Trailblazers were going to acquire him. And, you know, then it just comes down to is Boston willing to part ways with Jaylen Brown? That's the next move now that everybody's looking out here for Portland. But, you know, again, just on its own, on its face value, pretty good trade for Portland. All the upside in the world. Can they get the best out of Ja Morant? That's the question.
28: No doubt. I thought you made a great point earlier, too. The fact that you don't have to give up any draft picks. It really is a great deal for Portland. It's all upside. If this trade ends up falling flat on its face and he never turns into what he was in Memphis or some iteration of that, you tried to make it work. You didn't really have to give up much in return and you move on. So it's totally worth it for the Blazers, a team who was a year ahead of schedule. They got a bright young star in Denny. They're trying to bring someone along, other pieces, other reinforcements to help turn them into a contender. But as we were talking about earlier, Pat, and then talking to Keith, he said the same thing. It does not feel like they're done. They can't be with the way that their depth chart on their roster is. They just have way too many guards in the backcourt. Dame Lillard, Drew Holiday, Shade Sharp, Scoot Henderson. Now you pick up Ja. Denny can handle the ball. I mean, they got six or seven guys. They need depth at wing. They need some more size to go along with Klingon. It feels like this was definitely a move that they made because the price was right and they liked the upside of the deal. But they could have bigger things in store. Jaylen Brown, I think a lot of people, myself included, feel like he is on the move. Credit to you. When I was doing a show with you last week, you said Portland was one of the teams that you definitely feel like should go out and could go out and acquire Jaylen Brown. And I think after making a move like this today, it only makes that more clear that that could be the case. So I do not think Portland is done. The big question, obviously, do they make another small deal or do they take another big swing? And I hope they take another big swing, Pat, because, man, if they get Jaylen Brown with Denny, Ja Morant, who turns back in this some version of what he was in Memphis, you got something cooking there in Portland. Let's play the hypothetical game, Pat. They pull off that deal. Jaylen Brown goes to the Blazers. And I tell you that next year, Ja Morant is going to be close to what he was in Memphis. You're getting 20 plus points per game, double digit assists. You're getting the highlight reel dunks, the electrifying plays, and you got a quality big three there in Portland. Do they automatically jump to three for you in the West behind OKC or San Antonio, or where would they fall in the West if they acquire Jaylen Brown?
1: If they get Jaylen Brown and it's Jaylen Brown, Ja Morant, and Denny Avdija, I'm just trying to think, you know, again, Shams did seem to, I think, you know, report that he thinks that the Blazers are not getting Jaylen Brown and that Ja Morant was kind of their big move, but he did give out a possible package that could land Jaylen Brown if the Blazers really are serious about it. And it would be Jrue Holiday, which you and I talked about, right? Veteran guard. They also have Dame Lillard. So you're not keeping both, and Dame's trade value is basically zero right now. He hasn't played basketball in a year and a half. So it would have to be Jrue Holiday going back to Boston. Then probably Tumani Kamara, who's a really solid defender for them, 3-and-D guys making $18 million a year, and Scoot Henderson, who's got 1 year left, and then he becomes a restricted free agent. That together basically matches up the salary of Jaylen Brown of nearly $60 million. Then on top of that, I would probably think two first-round draft picks, maybe three first-round draft picks. That probably gets it done for Portland. So assuming they won't have Jrue Holiday and Tumani Kamara and Scoot Henderson, and it's Jaylen Brown, Ja Morant, Denny Avdija, Donovan Clingan, and the rest of that Blazers roster with Dame Lillard, you know, and then really after that, there's not a whole lot. Like, they don't have any depth. That would be the thing. And they don't really have a lot of depth this year. So I guess not a whole lot would change. But just that big three, Jaylen Brown, Denny Avdija, and Ja Morant, I don't want to ride the fence, and I don't want to give a non-committed. I know, I would still say they're not better than Minnesota, and I would say they're not better than Denver. Because I'm not even high on Minnesota after they made that LaMelo Ball trade. I think that's going to be a disaster for them. So I would, right as of this very moment, I would put the Denver Nuggets back as the third best team in the West, and I don't think a Blazers core of Jaylen Brown, Ja Morant, Denny Avdija would be the third best team. It would probably be fourth or fifth, but I would need to see what other pieces they would add after that. But that being your three best players, you know, again, those are three guys that like to drive and aren't necessarily three-point shooters. So, like, you need some guys that can shoot the long ball, you know? Mm-hmm. So I don't think – now, the more and more I think about it, I don't think they're getting Jaylen Brown. But if that is their three best players, they're probably the fourth or fifth best team in the West.
28: We got the Dutch on a break. Oh, we missed it, Pat. They got a great look in goal. And, oh, looks like we might have been in offsides there. We finally had some action. This game was kind of a feeling out. Both teams are kind of just going back and forth here in the 15 minutes or so. But a beautiful pass by the Dutch, and it looks like he was just offsides maybe as they nearly – got a goal and made it 1-0 there. But that's how quickly they can strike. Again, their offense has been so impressive in this tournament, which is why so many people feel like they can be really dangerous if they're able to get past Morocco tonight. But nearly had our first goal there. Instead, we remain scoreless about 16 and a half minutes in to Netherlands and Morocco in the final game of the day in an awesome day in the World Cup. We were sweating out Paraguay and Germany earlier. Massive upset. Paraguay wins in PKs. That game was terrific. Brazil and Japan was awesome. Brazil scored in the final minute of regulation to advance to the round of 16. So we've had two great games, and a lot of people thought this one would be the best of them all in the round of 32. So hoping it delivers here tonight.
1: 310-840-4910. Let's talk about one of the other big rumors that we discussed on the show. We asked Keith Smith, you know, the contributor to Spot Track and the front office NBA show, is the possibility

0: So it's like, all right, if Porzingis is on the team and it's Steph and it's Jimmy, well, then what, how are you, you're also getting AD and LeBron? And, you know, Combs put this in our show chat. Yossi Goslin, who's an NBA salary cap analyst, and used to work for Hoopsype on Twitter, you know, Underdog NBA resurfaced this or put this out that the Warriors, according to Yossi Goslin, could still fit LeBron and AD even after extending Kristaps Porzingis. And, you know, listed the possible steps that they could take and where they're at. That's, you know, signing Draymond to the same deal as Porzingis. You'd have to trade Jimmy Butler and picks in the Anthony Davis trade. So is that what would be the two big players involved in that trade? Was it Anthony Davis for Jimmy Butler to match up those salaries? That's probably the likely scenario. But then again, do the Washington, like PJ, do your Wiz want Jimmy Butler on that team? I would think you'd probably rather just continue to keep AD and hope he stays healthy.
1: 100%. And I don't think Jimmy Butler wants to play for the Wizards either. So
0: absolutely not.
1: If they do end up acquiring him so that it helps out the Davis deal, it could be part of like a three team trade, or they'll make another move to get rid of him. Cause yeah, there's no scenario where Jimmy Butler is going to be a Wizard. Pat, my thing too is I know LeBron would never ever go to the Wizards. It's on the opposite side of the country of where his family is. Like, Golden State makes sense because he plays with Steph. He stays in California, all those sorts of things. If he really wants to play with AD again, I mean, like, the Wizards kind of make sense. You got Trae Young there. You just have the number one pick. It's the weaker conference in the East. If LeBron went to the Wizards, then all of a sudden, I think you'd have to look at them as possibly a contender next year in the Eastern Conference. It would never, ever happen because LeBron would just not do that. And then the parallels to Michael Jordan would just be hilarious. But part of me is like, if he wants to play with AD so bad, I mean, he's a free agent. Why not just go sign with the Wizards? So I don't know what LeBron is going to do. And it sounds like neither do you. You've kind of thrown out Cleveland and like, does he wait to see what happens with Harden? But at this point, it doesn't feel like he's going back to the lake. And if this thing doesn't work out for the Warriors, I don't know what LeBron's going to do. Mayor, where he ends up playing, it's going to be interesting.
0: He can't go back to the Lakers. Like, he can't. Like, there's no way. Like, they don't, like, it's Luka's team. They don't want, I don't think they want him. Like, I think internally, I think JJ Redick is, and Rob Pelinka, maybe Pelinka wants him back because Pelinka will have anybody just to make the Lakers continue to be relevant, and like the genie bus style of thinking, like, hey, at least we'll sell tickets. So maybe Pelinka wants him back. I can't imagine JJ Redick wants him back. As great as, and don't get me wrong, this isn't a shade on LeBron, but like, they're not winning a title with him and Luka being the two best players. They're not. Their best chance is to build a team. And I said this last week on the show. As much as I crap on Nico Harrison, deservedly so, for the worst trade of all time, I do have to give him credit because, PJ, that finals team he built in Dallas where Luka was the star and it was a bunch of really solid role players and they brought in Kyrie, like, that's the best chance for the Lakers is to build a team similar to that.
1: Yeah,
0: Luka and LeBron and Austin Reeves, like, Austin Reeves is the Robin. He was like he's going to be the Kyrie Irving from that Mavericks team. You throw LeBron into the mix, though, and it's not going to work. And I don't think LeBron, I think LeBron realizes he's not, like, it's Luka's team now. And I still think that LeBron is ego driven to a certain point. He doesn't want to play second fiddle for a second straight year. And maybe he wouldn't be playing second fiddle on Cleveland, you know, because of Donovan Mitchell. But I just don't see it. I don't see him going back to LA for a number of reasons. So yeah, I think it's at this point, it's Golden State or it's Cleveland. He's not retiring. So I think he's going to one of those two places, whether or not they get that Anthony Davis trade. Even if they don't land AD, I still think there's a chance LeBron would go there. Like, that's really the make or break? Anthony Davis? I mean, come on, the guy, lucky if the guy stays healthy. And also the way that things ended in LA, don't you kind of get the sense that like LeBron was kind of, you know, like maybe stabbing AD in the back a little bit? I mean, I don't know. LeBron did say we needed to get another big for my guy, and then they trade Anthony Davis away. But, and again, that was the Luka trade, which is just, you can't explain that. So, yeah, I don't know. I feel like I'm talking in circles here, but I feel like for me, it's LeBron is going to Golden State or Cleveland, and there's nowhere else.
1: I think you're right. You kind of just think about all the other contending teams in the NBA, and he just would never go there, or it doesn't make sense for the team. Like,

0: Oklahoma City, San Antonio, Minnesota, Denver, Detroit, Orlando, Boston, the Knicks. Like he's not going to any of these places. So I agree with you. If it's not the Lakers, does he go back home to Cleveland again? I don't think so. I kind of think you're right, Pat. I think he's heading to Golden State, regardless of what happens. I think they'll move on from Jimmy Butler, or they'll bring in somebody else to go along with the bro, whatever it may be. But I do think he wants to play with Steph and vice versa. He gets to stay in California, short plane ride back to LA to see his family. I think it makes a lot of sense. So yeah, I do think LeBron probably goes to the Warriors.
1: 310-840-4910 is the phone number to join the show. When we return, we'll get you an update on Morocco and Netherlands. Did you see that shot, by the way, from Achraf Hakimi, the captain, one of the best players in the world? Dude, that was a laser beam. That, if it was not right at the Netherlands goalie, it was going in the net. So they're scoreless, but we'll get you an update when we return. An exciting first half in the best game of the round of 32. Plus, PJ and I will also fill out the rest of our brackets. We'll do a prediction. Fill out the rest of the World Cup when we return. 310-840-4910. He's PJ Glasser. I'm Pat Boyle. This is BetMGM Tonight right here on Westwood One Sports.
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1: 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Again, that's Wednesday. And apply your Goal Rush token, and you'll win a share of $500,000 in bonus bets for every goal scored by the U.S. in the match. The bonus bets will be split among all eligible winners after the match. All right, right now, the one game going on in the round of 32, Netherlands-Morocco. And as expected, it's tight, it's back and forth, it's physical. There's been a couple of good chances, but they are still scoreless. 0-0, 32nd minute right now, playing in Monterrey in Mexico. And PJ and I both ranked these games on Friday. We both agreed Netherlands-Morocco was the best game of the round of 32. So we're happy to keep you updated on it as it progresses. But, PJ, why don't we go ahead and fill out the rest of these brackets here? Why don't we do a little prediction time? Mono e mono. Let's see who can make the better bracket. So let's start. We each, obviously, we got three freebies because we have three results that are already final. Yesterday, Canada, they beat South Africa 1-0. Earlier today, Brazil came from behind to beat Japan 2-1. And then the big shocker, Paraguay knocks out Germany in penalties. So let's start with this game tonight. This will count towards our predictions, and then we'll work our way through the rest of the bracket here. Who you got going? Who do you got advancing? Netherlands or Morocco?
2: Yeah, Netherlands tonight. I think they're going to win. I told you pregame I thought they'd win about 1-0, 2-1 in regulation. So I think it's going to be a close matchup, but I think they'll find a way to win. I just like their offense a little bit more. I think they'll find a way to break down that Morocco defense. So I'll take the Netherlands to win this match against Morocco. But this is like one of those 8-9 games, Pat, in the tournament in March Madness, right? Coin flip that could go either way, could decide a lot of bracket pools. But I'll roll with the Dutch to get the win in this one.
1: Yeah, I'm going to go opposite here. I think Morocco wins this in penalties if I had to make a prediction. I just, you know, again, maybe this is just because of the odds that were given out on BetMGM, and it's, you know, slight favoring of Netherlands, but I really do think these teams are about as dead even as you could have. And I still think Morocco is not getting the respect that they've earned here over the last 4+ years. Went to the semifinals in 2022 and tied Brazil in the group stage. And so, like, they've already proven that 4 years ago was no fluke. And they've certainly proven it as well with AFCON and what they've done in the last 3 years since. So I'm going to pick Morocco here to get it done in penalties over the Netherlands. But that's unfortunate. One of these two teams has to lose tonight. All right, let's go to the next group of games tomorrow. Or actually, let's just go here in order of the bracket from top down. So France, Sweden, with the winner playing Paraguay. PJ, I don't think this one's going to take long. Who do you got winning tomorrow?
2: Yeah, as much as I love a good underdog, Sweden isn't the one. I'm going to take France. If Netherlands was up 4-0 against Sweden in the game when they played in group, I'm nervous for Sweden when they go up against the France attack. So I like France to take care of business.
1: All right. Yep. Yeah, same here. You know, Sweden, they're going to try to defend for their lives, but I just don't think they have the offense. Even if they hold France to 2 goals, I don't see them getting more than one. So I got France going on either 2-1 or 3-1. That seems to be the most likely score line for me. All right, let's go down then to the next group of games. Portugal, Croatia. This is a good one. Now this is going down on, let's see, Thursday. Portugal, Croatia, Ronaldo, Luka Modric, former teammates, two teams that have made deep runs in the World Cup. Croatia went to the semifinals last World Cup. Portugal, they won the Euros. They are normally in the knockout stage in the World Cup. Ronaldo's last chance at a World Cup title. Who you got winning this one, PJ?
2: I got an upset, Pat. Give me Croatia on this one. I think it'll probably be an extra time or penalty kicks, but I just, Portugal, outside of dominating Uzbekistan, they have looked very underwhelming against Colombia and then DR Congo. Croatia, solid team, always really good in these big tournaments. They made it to the World Cup final 8 years ago. And like you said, they still got Luka Modric. So one last ride for him. I think they take out Portugal, Pat. So I go with an upset there with the Croatians.
1: Yeah, the odds, by the way, Portugal on BetMGM, -130 to win the game in 90 minutes as well. So, yeah, I don't know if they get it done in regulation, and I don't have either of these teams moving on past this, and we'll talk about that in a second. So I'm going to take Portugal. I don't like it. Don't get me wrong. I'm looking to pick the underdogs every chance I get, but in this particular game, I'm going to go ahead and take Portugal. So you and I opposite there. Okay. And then the winner of Portugal, Croatia gets the winner of Spain and Austria. PJ, you picking a massive shocker here or you got Spain winning?
2: I'm not. No, I'm going with Spain. Maybe it could be a difficult game. It could be tightly played. Maybe it's tied 0-0 at halftime, but Spain, just too much talent. I think they get past Austria.
1: Yep. I agree as well. I think they shut Austria out. Again, they have been, outside of beating up on Saudi Arabia, which they kind of needed to after they tied Cape Verde, their offense has been underwhelming, but I think they're okay with that. I think they'll continue to work out the kinks. You know, I think they rely too heavily on Lamine Yamal in his first ever World Cup. I think they have some other quality scoring options, but I think they either win that game 1-0 or 2-0, probably 2-0. So yeah, I got Spain moving on as well. All right, PJ, are we going to be the villains? Are we going to pick against USA when they play Bosnia on Wednesday night, or do you think the red, white, and blue get it done?
2: We are not. I think it's going to be close. I think it's going to be ugly. I think it's going to be physical. Bosnia, I think, is going to play really well and make life tough, but I just think the offense that we've shown is going to be too much. So I'll take the USA to advance in a hard-fought game.
1: I agree. I think it could go to penalties. I really do. Yeah, I think Bosnia, they're comfortable in that. They won back-to-back penalty shootouts in the European playoffs, including over half my bloodline, my Italians, to get here. So they're comfortable playing a game like that. They're going to play for extra time. They're going to play for penalties. I think USA gets it done. I think it's going to be gritty, but I think they'll get it done. All right, Belgium-Senegal. Belgium, another team that's very hyped, overhyped. Over the years, they kind of had that golden generation 4 years ago and couldn't do anything. So Senegal will definitely like their chances in this one. PJ, do you like their chances to knock off Belgium, who are right around even money? They're actually plus 120 to win this one in regulation, but Belgium certainly the favorite to advance here. Do you like Belgium or do you like Senegal?
2: Can't wait to bet the draw in this game at plus 220. That's what I feel best about. This one's going to extra time, Pat. And then good luck trying to pick a winner. I'll lean Belgium. I think Senegal's going to be a popular pick. They were a popular dark horse heading into the tournament. They got good talent. They were in a tough group with Norway and France. So they've seen some really quality teams with the quality attacking players and strikers like they're going to see on Belgium, who's been underwhelming in this tournament. But I think Belgium's going to find a way, Pat. So I'll take Belgium in a close one, but I love the draw in that game.
1: Yeah, I am too. Belgium, they're dying to break your heart. I don't think it's going to be in this round though. So I'll take them as well over Senegal. All right, let's try to zip through the rest of these here. Bottom half of the bracket, Brazil. Again, we already get the freebie because that happened before we came on the air. So Ivory Coast, Norway, the winner plays Brazil. Who do you like in this one, PJ? Erling Haaland in Norway, they got the two wins early. They played their entire backups in their last group stage game against France. Now they draw Ivory Coast. Who do you like in this game?
2: I got a chance to see Ivory Coast in person on Thursday in Philly, and they were going up against Curaçao, so not much of competition compared to the rest of the field. But I was impressed with Ivory Coast. And, you know, they played Germany really tough. I think Germany's probably the same quality of team that Norway is, right in that ilk. But with the inexperience that Norway has, I think that could hurt them in a close, hard-fought game. So I'll go with another small upset here, and I'll take Ivory Coast.
1: Wow. Okay. All right. I'm going to roll with Norway. And maybe it's because I'm a I'm a Man City fan, so I think Erling Haaland is going to score a hat trick, but, you know, it wouldn't be the first time that he lets down in a big game. All right, Mexico, Ecuador. Mexico unbeaten 3-0. Ecuador got through after they beat Germany in the last group stage game. I'm going to make my pick first here. Mexico, they have really impressed me. I don't think they're losing to Ecuador. They're playing on home soil. Give me Mexico to win a tight one, maybe 2-1.
2: Agreed. I think it'll be tight, but I think Mexico will find a way. I like them as well.
1: Okay. All right. After that, we got England and Democratic Republic of the Congo. This is another this would be probably a bigger shock than Germany getting sent packing by Paraguay. PJ, you taking it, or do the English get through?
2: You know, I think England wins, but I think this one could be dicey. Congo, they tied Portugal, and England, they tied against Ghana. It's going to be a similar type game that both of those were. They're going to park the bus. They're going to make it ugly. They're going to try and make it 0-0 or 1-1, and I think they're going to be successful. I'm actually going to bet the draw in this game. I think we go to extra time, but then I think England's going to win it. So it'll be close, but I don't think it'll be as much of a blowout as people think.
1: All right, PJ, I'm going to finish off the last four in the first round, and we'll zip through it so that we can finish off our bracket after the after this commercial break. So Argentina, Cabo Verde, I'm not picking the upset. Give me Argentina. Australia, Egypt, I think Egypt in penalties in that one. Switzerland, Algeria, dicey one. I think Switzerland probably comes from behind and wins. And then Colombia, Ghana, I'll take Colombia. So Argentina, Egypt, Switzerland, and Colombia for me in those final four games in the bottom half. What do you got?
2: I'm with you on Argentina, Egypt, and Colombia. I like all those teams. I'm going to go with Algeria, though, over Switzerland, because how many times do you see a team get in by the skin of their teeth last second and then they win a game or two? And Algeria off that thriller against Austria, I think that's exactly what's going to happen. I think they upset Switzerland, so I'll take Algeria.
1: There you go. All right, we'll finish off our World Cup brackets when we return. We'll get you an update. Morocco, Netherlands scoreless right now. A couple minutes left to go in the first half. 310-840-4910. I'm Pat Boyle. He's PJ Glasser. 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
0: We know you're jonesing for some football just like we are. And yes, we're counting. NFL training camps begin opening in 23 days. Your home for the NFL. Westwood One Sports.
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0: When the game goes live, the conversation turns up. 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
1: All right, welcome back. BetMGM Tonight, Westwood One Sports. I'm Pat Boyle. He's PJ Glasser. Phone number to join the show, 310-840-4910. It's about a minute and a half left to go in the first half here. Netherlands-Morocco still scoreless, 0-0. So we'll keep you posted. But, PJ, let's finish off our bracket here. We are predicting the entire FIFA World Cup bracket. So we did the entire first round. Last segment, let's get to the round of 16 with our picks in place. I'm going to rattle off mine real quick, and then if you want to go through your round of 16, and we'll go so forth and so on. We only got about 5 minutes, so we will make it snappy. All right, I got France after beating Sweden. France over Paraguay, no explanation needed. If Paraguay gets through another giant, it'll be a big shocker. I have Morocco winning this game against Netherlands, and then I got Morocco getting past Canada. Heck of a run for Canada, but I think their run ends in the next round. I've got Spain over Portugal. Again, I think very highly of Spain, as no matter how underwhelming they've looked. And then I've got USA with the upset over Belgium. Might not be an upset after the time we get there. I think USA is going to the quarterfinals. I think we're going to beat Belgium. I got Brazil over Norway. I think Brazil's a better team. England over Mexico, but that one I could see going to penalties. Argentina getting past Egypt. And then I had Colombia and Switzerland both winning, and I got Colombia getting past the Swiss. EJ, you're round of 16. How do you see it playing out?
2: Yeah, I'll also go France over Paraguay. I think they'll take care of business against Sweden tomorrow and then against Paraguay. Netherlands, I like them to win tonight against Morocco and then also win against Canada in the next round. I'll go Spain over Croatia in the round of 16. I think Croatia gets past Cristiano Ronaldo in Portugal, and then Spain knocks out Croatia. I also like the USA against Bosnia, and I like the USA to beat Belgium in the round of 16. I think USA is going to be a slight favorite. I think they're better. I think they win. Brazil and Ivory Coast for me, Pat. I'll take Brazil to advance in that match. England and Mexico is going to be super interesting because that game is going to be played in Mexico City. England's going to be favored. Mexico's going to be the home team on home soil, have the crowd behind them, but I think England survives. Argentina, I'll take them to beat Egypt, and then give me Colombia over Algeria as my round of 16.
1: All right, beautiful. All right, on to the quarterfinals. So I got France-Morocco. I got France in a rematch of the semifinals from the World Cup in 2022. That one was 2-0 to France. I think they'll beat Morocco again. I think USA, we give a valiant effort against Spain, but I think the Spanish probably get it done. I'll take England over Brazil in what will be a tasty quarterfinal. And then in an all-South American clash, Leo Messi and Argentina move on. I think they'll beat Colombia. I think that game, if that's the game we get, I think that one's got penalties written all over it as well. EJ, what would your quarterfinal prediction look like?
2: I'll take France over Netherlands. France advance to the semis. Give me Spain over the USA. As awesome as it would be to see the USA pull that upset, I just don't see it happening. I'll take England over Brazil in a game between two heavyweights. It should be a really good one. And then Argentina-Colombia, Pat. I was going back and forth on this one. I'm actually going to take the upset with Colombia. I think that's going to be the team that makes a run in the tournament this year that people don't necessarily see coming. So my final four will be England, Colombia, France, and Spain.
1: Yeah, nearly identical to me. I have England, France, Spain, and Argentina. I will go with Spain over France. I think a lot of people are already picking France to win the World Cup. I know our guy Costos is picking France. I think Spain knocks him out and gets back to a World Cup final. And then I will take England to take out Argentina, set up a Spain-England final. PJ, what do you think?
2: So I'm going France-England final. I think France is also going to beat Spain, which should be a terrific game. England over Colombia. So how about that? We both got England in our finals, but I'll go with France on the other side.
1: All right, and then I think the Spanish Armada is taking home another World Cup title, and As somebody that's, you know, again, Italian-American in my blood, and I've seen Spain hand delivers some crushing defeats to Italy in years past. I'll never forget that Euro final about a decade ago and they destroyed them 4-0. I think Spain wins another World Cup title. PJ, you got France, England. Who do you think wins it all?
2: I'm going to take France, Pat. They look like the best team. They feel like the best team. They're clicking on all cylinders. Their talent's ridiculous. So I'll go with France.
1: All righty. PJ's picking France. I'm picking Spain. You want to join in? What are your World Cup predictions? 310-840-4910. When we come back, we'll kick off the fifth and final hour with a little hot or cold. He's PJ Glasser. I'm Pat Boyle. 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

0: this Monday night, filling in for Brad Evans. PJ going to be with me for most of this week. And we are brought to you by BetMGM. 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The phone number to join the show, open phone lines in the final hour like we always do. You can join our talking text line at 310-840-4910. You can call or simply just text your thoughts on the show or any of the topics we have dived into at 310-840-4910. Great show so far. We appreciate you guys for being a part of it. Breaking down the big trade of the day in the NBA, Ja Morant going to the Portland Trail Blazers with the Memphis Grizzlies getting Jeremy Grant and Chris Murray back. PJ and I both like the deal for Portland, but assuming there's going to be at least another trade for them, whether it's a massive one or it's just one to fill out some depth, they got a lot of guards. So if they can swap some of those out for some wings or at least another big man, then Portland looking nice, looking like they're ready to take a step forward after they gave San Antonio a good fight in the first round of the playoffs this past year. We talk some baseball. Do you think the Yankees are about to hit their June swoon that they're accustomed to? Got swept by the Red Sox last night, getting crushed by the Tigers tonight, and Jazz Chisholm got hurt. So things going from bad to worse for the Yankees. That actually went final already. They lost to the Tigers 7-3. So it is now 5 straight losses for the Yankees and 8 of their last 10. Not good. Not good. We also talked with Keith Smith. In case you missed that interview, you can rewind on the Odyssey app. You can check it out on the BetMGM Tonight podcast. And so we've talked a little Wimbledon as well. We've talked plenty of World Cup. What a crazy day it's been. This knockout stage is kicking off with a bang. Canada, last-minute winner yesterday to beat South Africa. Brazil, last-minute winner today to beat Japan. Paraguay, the shock of the tournament, knocking out Germany at penalties. And right now at the half, Netherlands and Morocco, 0-0. But there have been some jaw-dropping saves from the goalkeepers just to keep this scoreless. So without further ado, Pete, you ready for a little hot or cold? Or what did you think of that first half so far? I know you were hoping for a Netherlands goal, but pretty good action.
1: Good action, both teams with opportunities to score, both goalies making some big saves, but this is what we thought, Pat. I mean, two really good teams trading punches, both getting opportunities, and I would expect more of the same in the second half. Yeah, the draw's looking good right now. I still think there's a chance maybe we can get 1-1 going into extra time. I think somebody's going to break through, if not both teams, in this regulation, but entertaining game thus far, and excited for the second half.
0: 310-840-4910. By the way, we had a texter before we get to hot or cold here. We had a texter, Mike from Baltimore. And I guess, I don't know, PJ, you tell me if this is big news here. Mike from Baltimore texted in, OJ Simpson will not be among the Buffalo Bills legends being honored at their new stadium. That's according to Alana Getzenberg of ESPN. Are you shocked by that news? Because I can't say I'm too shocked considering what has happened to OJ Simpson over the last, still 20, 25, 30 years ago here. There are some things that I just think you can't undo. And so I'm not shocked here that OJ's not going to be honored. I don't know. Are you? Should he be?
1: I'm not shocked. I don't think the Bills necessarily want to associate themselves with OJ if they don't have to. So even though he was a hell of a running back, I guess I wouldn't be shocked if they were honoring him, but I think they made the wise conventional train of thought and decided it was best to stay away from it and not honor. They obviously got a heck of a team. They got a team good enough to win the Super Bowl. They got a great quarterback. They got a new stadium. There's a lot of excitement. I just kind of don't think they want another distraction as well. And just, yeah, like you said, they're, OJ has obviously been in the news for some wrong reasons throughout the years. And I'm, yeah, I'm not too surprised they're not honoring him.
0: Yeah, by the way, team president of business operations, Pete Guelli, stated, quote, "We have made an organizational decision that he is not a fit to display inside our new stadium and family circle." So they confirmed they're not going to include OJ on the Wall of Fame or in any historical displays at the new $2.1 billion Highmark Stadium. I mean, yeah, like I said, there's certain things you can't undo. And I know OJ has tried to put himself back in the spotlight over the last couple of years with his, you know, with Twitter videos and whatnot. But I mean, I think he was still displayed on the old stadium, if I'm not mistaken. But it would have been a choice, and I think it probably would have been the wrong choice to put him in the new stadium. I think the Bills made the smart decision here. You know, I was going through, full disclosure, I was going through some Reddit comments because I like to see what, you know, some people say on Reddit sometimes. And somebody said, "There is a statue dedicated to Benedict Arnold in the United States up for display. It's just of his boot, no name, no face. Dedicated to, quote, a most brilliant soldier for his heroics at the Battle of Saratoga prior to his defection. At the time of that battle, he was truly a war hero, and the U.S. easily could have lost that battle without him. So honor the work put in, but steer clear of honoring a dishonorable man. Put OJ's cleats on a shelf and say they belong to a brilliant running back. No picture, no name." I just think that you're probably better off just not including him.
1: I agree. Stay away. Don't make it a thing. I guess it already is because people are reporting that he's not going to be honored, but I think they made the right decision.
0: Yeah. 310-840-4910. Let's get to a little hot or cold. Let's get producer Brandon Combs in here for the first time tonight. Combsy, it feels weird. I feel like we normally talk to you way before hot or cold, but what's up, man? How was your weekend?
2: Yeah, man. Look, things were good. Things were fun. A lot of events this weekend. Daughter's graduation party. It was a lot of fun. A lot of alcohol.
0: Did you get banged
2: was consumed.
0: Up? Oh yeah,
2: a little bit. There's my answer. A little bit. Yeah.
1: Is this the daughter going to Iowa?
2: Yes.
1: Who's having the graduation?
2: Yeah.
1: Gotcha.
2: Yeah. So we had our graduation party on Sunday, and then the day before, my podcast co-host, his family has a benefit every year for his cousin who passed away from cancer a few years back. So we do this benefit where we raise money for somebody in the community also dealing with cancer. It was a great turnout, but also a lot of alcohol was consumed that night too. So, yeah.
0: Wow. So you did the old back to back, a little double dip Saturday and Sunday.
2: Yeah. And I'm 45 and feeling it. I don't recover like I used to, Pat. I do not recover like I used to at all.
0: Nobody does. I mean, I had those, you know, towards the end of that Spain trip. So I got back, what was it, Tuesday morning. And that was 21 hours of traveling because we were up at 5:30 in the morning, Spain time, to get to the airport. And then we didn't get into our apartment till about 8:30 p.m. at night. But then you factor in that we gained 6 hours back. So that's really like 2:30 in the morning if it was Spain time. So again, 21 hours of traveling. That was Tuesday. Saturday and Sunday was the wedding and the brunch the day after. And I consumed a lot of alcohol those 2 days. And I felt like by Tuesday, I still wasn't recovered. And then all the travel on top of that, you heard me on Wednesday's show last week. I thought I was going to die.
2: Yeah. Yeah, I mean, we thought you were going to die too. So yeah, it was, it's definitely do not recover like we used to when we were PJ's age. We don't recover like we did when we were his age. That's for sure. Back when we were 20, 21.
1: Well, I'm 30,
0: PJ, the young buck, you know, I was going to say PJ's 21. PJ, you could pass
1: I
0: for 21.
1: Look like I'm in my 20s. Yeah, I think I could probably. Yeah. I still look young, but 30.
0: You went to Bama, right, PJ?
1: I did. Yeah.
0: How was it at Bama? Did you get into a lot of trouble?
1: Thankfully, not really. No, I'm not too much of a troublemaker for the most part. Definitely had some fun, but stayed away from trouble, which is good. Probably, you know, less trouble than Brandon got into back in the day, I'm sure.
2: there's some stories there, Peach.
1: I'm sure.
2: Some stories for sure. Absolutely.
1: That's BetMGM Tonight After Dark if they ever add a sixth hour to the show. That's when that's
2: cool. BetMGM Tonight After Dark if they ever put us on HBO. That's what those are for.
1: Brandon, where'd you go to college?
2: United States Marine Corps.
1: Oh, yeah, there you go.
2: Yeah. Yep.
1: Fair.
3: So that was my college.
1: You have some good stories. Yeah. You have some good stories.
2: Quite a few of them. Are you guys ready to get some hot or cold?
3: Yeah. We could share some war stories and some boot camp stories on another time.
2: I absolutely could. All right, let's start here. You guys were talking about, you know, how you can't honor certain people and you can't, you know, bring certain people into your circle of honor. There's another guy that I hear him quite a bit over the airwaves that I just can't, like, people should just stop listening to him. And that's Emmanuel Acho. And he had this to say today: the WNBA would be better off without Caitlin Clark. So I ask you boys, hot or cold? PJ, let's start with you.
1: Yeah, this is going to be a cold for me. What a terrible take this is. The WNBA would be better off with Caitlin Clark. She has moved the needle more than any other player has in the history of the WNBA. Pat and I were getting in, or no, I was doing a show with Alex Gold on Saturday where we were talking about there was a scuffle over the weekend. People know Sophie Cunningham with the point. I'm sure everybody's seen it going viral at this point.
3: It's a great meme.
1: It's been a big so good. Been a big topic of discussion in the W, obviously, how they really haven't had Caitlin's back like I think a lot of us thought they would. And it's been really interesting to see the jealousy of the players around the league with how popular she is, the exposure that she is. But, I mean, look at where the WNBA is compared to 5-10 years ago. Look at how many more teams are in the league. Look at how many more nationally televised games there are. It's just, it's night and day from what it was. And a big part of that is because of the eyeballs of women's college basketball when Caitlin was in it and Paige Beckers was in it and these kinds of players. So, there are a lot of people that wouldn't tune into the WNBA if Caitlin Clark wasn't playing. In no world is it better off without her. So I'm going to go very cold on that one.
3: Yeah, it's cold for me too. And look, I didn't even bother to listen to what dumbassery that Emmanuel Acho had to say, but I have a feeling he probably knew it was going to be clickbait headline. And then again, yeah. I didn't even listen to it. Didn't see what he said. If I had to try to guess, he probably tried to explain it like it's caused so much negative attention and negative conversations and a lot of, you know, racial conversations where there shouldn't be. About the WNBA, and he goes, and if I had to guess, he'd probably say that's why the WNBA is better off without Caitlin Clark. And don't get me wrong, like, there are a lot of exhausting conversations that take place about Caitlin Clark because it so easily goes to race. And whether or not it's fair or not, in some points, like, that's unfortunately what happens, and it gets politicized, and it's annoying, and it's like, why can't we just talk about the league? With what players are great, what teams are great, what teams are fraudulent, what teams are pretenders, what, like, the way we talk about the NBA, that's how I want to be able to talk about the WNBA. And I feel like it's so completely different, but I guess sometimes you have to go three steps forward and then go a step or two back to then continue to march forward. So yeah, there is no scenario for me in which the WNBA is better off without Caitlin Clark. She is a superstar. She's a megastar. Millions of people gravitate to watch her. She's incredible. She's not the MVP. She's not the best player in the league. She might not be a top three or four player in the league, but she moves the needle, as PJ said. So yeah, there is no scenario on earth where the WNBA is better off without Caitlin Clark.
2: Yeah, and for all those points that you mentioned, right? Like, look, the elephant in the room is the elephant in the room. And we talked about this last week, you and I, Pat, is that, I mean, if Caitlin Clark was Asia Wilson, Emmanuel Acho would be screaming a whole completely different tune. if the WNBA referees were paying attention and calling games the way that they should be calling games and not allowing Caitlin Clark to get manhandled and tossed around and punched in the throat and all these other things, then the WNBA would be better for that. The WNBA would be better if they had the back of their players as opposed to just sitting there and turning a blind eye to what is clearly going on in their league. So that's what the WNBA would be better off for. Caitlin Clark is a polarizing figure who deserves to be watched, who deserves to be celebrated, and deserves to be a part of a lot of things that the WNBA is just holding her out of for whatever reason. And a vast majority of that reason is jealousy. So yeah, he can go pound sand with that take for sure. All right. Let's move on to the next one. You guys are all into the World Cup. Team USA will go to penalties against Bosnia on Wednesday. Hot or cold, Pat?
3: Hot. I put this one in here because I think that's what's going to happen. You know, again, I just no better way to describe it than just look at how Bosnia, for those of you that, you know, maybe aren't big soccer fans and you just started paying attention when the World Cup started, that's fine. Trust me, I want as many people getting in on the World Cup. I'm not like this protector, like, if you weren't watching qualifiers, no, screw that. Screw those people. But like, this is how Bosnia got into the World Cup. They didn't come in first or second in their group in the European qualifiers in the group stage. They had to go through the playoffs. They had to beat Wales. They beat them in penalties after it was 1-1. Then they had to beat Italy. They beat them in penalties. Like, they are comfortable playing a game that goes to penalties. They are comfortable with going 0-0 for 90 minutes. They're comfortable if they get an early goal or if they have to fight back and they're able to squeak one in. Like, it's probably not going to be a pretty goal, but if they score a goal, like, they're content with that, and they will either try to defend it with their life, they'll park the bus, or they are sound defensively and they're a physical, gritty team. So they're not fast, they're not athletic, but they're strong. And so just, I could see USA not having as easy of a time as we did against Paraguay or against Australia. And so I could see it going to extra time. And once you get to extra time, sometimes those 30 minutes seem agonizingly slow. Sometimes those 30 minutes fly by. And I think it will be going to penalties on Wednesday night.
1: Yeah, it's going to be a tough game, boys. It really is. I think a lot of people are just expecting us to wipe the floor with Bosnia, win a 3-0, 4-1 kind of game for it to go similar to the way the Paraguay game went. I just don't think that's going to be the case. I'll go a little cold. I think the U.S. probably win in regulation. I could see them winning an extra time as well. I don't think the game is going to go into penalties. They've been great in these spots. You know, they were when they've been favorites and they've been better than the other team on paper. Those are the kind of games where they've usually handled. So there's no reason for me to think that this one is going to be any different. They played against a great defensive team in Paraguay, beat them 4-1, went up against a solid Australia team, beat them 2-0. Don't count the Turkey game because of how many reserves that they had. But I think against Bosnia, again, I'm kind of expecting like a 2-1 type game. Maybe it is 2-0 with the late goal at the end to kind of make it look a little bit more lopsided than it actually was. I'm obviously hoping this game doesn't go to extra time or penalties, because we saw today with Germany as a big favorite, you do not want to be

0: France is winning the World Cup. PJ, hot or cold?
1: Oh, I'm hot on this, boys. Absolutely. I like France. I think they're the best team right now. I just feel like when we get into these international tournaments, after group play, you just kind of get a sense of like who the best team is, who's playing really well, whose offense is clicking on all cylinders. And that's France, man. I mean, Mbappe, Dembele, these dudes are just on another level. Again, they were in a tough group. I mean, Senegal, Norway, these are good teams. And they took care of Senegal after that first half, man, came out, looked really impressive. They got a favorable draw now with Paraguay beating Germany on paper. Big favorites against Sweden. They're going to be big favorites again if they get past Sweden. You're going to have some tough matchups potentially in the semis and in the final. Obviously, the deeper that you go, usually the harder that it gets. But they're the favorite, rightfully so. I think they're going to win it. So I'll go hot on France winning the World Cup.
2: I'm going cold because I picked we filled out our brackets last hour, and I'm going to stick with Spain. I think this is Spain's year. I know they might not have been all that convincing in the group stage, right? I mean, they tied Cabo Verde, which maybe doesn't seem like that terrible a result anymore because Cabo Verde, they're into the knockout stage. They crushed Saudi Arabia, but then they kind of played like they didn't really care against Uruguay in a game that if they lost, they wouldn't have won the group. Now, they end up winning 1-0, but they kind of just jerked around in the second half and played not to lose. But I still think this team's got so much experience. I mean, they haven't given up a goal yet. As much as they've been maybe jerking around or underperforming, they haven't given up a goal. They have not given up a goal yet in this tournament. And I know their group wasn't the strongest, but I just think they've got a squad full of winners. You know, Unai Simón, their goalie, is tremendous. Their midfield is incredible with, you know, Pedri and Rodri, who I'm a Man City fan. I think he's the best midfielder in the world. And then, yeah, like Lamine Yamal, everybody knows his name, and he did score a goal, but like they've got other great attackers. Oyarzabal is great. Ferran Torres. And even if their offense is not firing at all cylinders, I trust that this team can keep any team that they play out of the back of the net, and they can win a 0-0 game that goes to extra time. They can win a 1-1 game that goes to penalties. They can squeak out 1-0 wins and just be calm, cool, and collected under fire and pressure. So I think if it is Spain and France in the semis, which is what both me and PJ predicted, I think Spain is just as good as France. And so I would take them to win that. And then I'll pick them against anybody in the bottom half of the bracket, whether it's England, Brazil, Argentina. I think Spain's the best team in this tournament, even if they haven't showed it yet.
0: Well, boys, you guys are both cowards. PJ asked me where I went to college. I told you guys, United States Marine Corps. And just like the United States Marine Corps is the greatest military in the world, Messi is the greatest player in the world. I'm going with Argentina.
1: Wow. The old okey-doke from Brando. Thought he was going to be a homer. And he switched it out underneath. Well done, sir. That I thought you were going to say USA. And I was getting ready to be like, I hope you're right.
2: That, that was a nice little head fake, Combs. You got me.
1: I thought
2: for sure you were just going to say USA.
1: Me too.
0: No chance. I'm a soccer novice. But I'm just hoping for round of 16.
2: Yeah, I mean, because it's the fact that the U.S., again, upsets happen. I mean, look at Germany today, no matter how fraudulent you think they are. And me and PJ both have picked an upset. We both think the USA will beat Belgium. I mean, PJ, you think actually USA might be a slight favorite. I still think Belgium would be favored in that game to advance, like probably what like the Netherlands price was today, like minus 145. So nothing crazy. But like USA is most likely, if it goes chalk, they're going to have to beat Belgium, Spain, and France just to get to the final. So I think it's already been a great tournament for us, for the USA. I think they're going to have a hell of a test on Wednesday. And if they get past Bosnia, I still think they can beat Belgium and get to the quarterfinals. But I think that's the absolute ceiling.
1: And it's kind of crazy how people are going to be disappointed if they don't get to the quarters. Like that's a testament to the team and how they've looked and kind of where we are right now. We've been waiting for this for a while in the States, and we finally got it.

0: But hopefully they keep playing as well as they have been. And I just want to see him against Spain, as I'm sure all of us do. We want to see what that game looks like. Are they going to look like they belong on the same field? Are they just going to get absolutely destroyed? Like, what is going to happen? None of us know. And I hope we get to see it, boys. Honestly, I don't hope we get to see it. It'd be nice if Austria maybe pulled off an upset, or like we get some others along the way. That'd be great too. Maybe just make it as easy as possible. But, yeah, likely USA, Spain, if they make it that far.
1: 310-840-4910 is the number to join. You can call, you can text. When we come back, we could hit on some more hot or cold, because I know Combs saw one of these that I put in there, and I wanted to see if he was going to go to it. So maybe we could do that. But we'll also talk about the Detroit Lions. They've released Tarrion Arnold. What's the next in this, what could be a long evolving saga after the massive news that came out late last week about Tarrion Arnold? 310-840-4910. 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
2: U.S. men's national team has wrapped up group play. Up next, the round of 32 on Wednesday. How far can they go? 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
1: Welcome on back. BetMGM Tonight, Westwood One Sports. I'm Pat Boyle. He's PJ Glasser. We got producer Brandon Combs in the mix. Maybe we'll do some more hot or cold here in a bit. Phone number to join the show, 310-840-4910. We've been keeping you updated here on this Netherlands-Morocco clash throughout the last hour and a half. They are in the 70th minute. They're in the hydration break. So play's going to resume in another minute or so. It's only a 2 or 3 minute break, which I got to be honest, PJ, I've been watching soccer for a long time. I feel like at the World Cup at Qatar, they were doing the hydration break, and maybe the only other time I can remember was the 2014 World Cup in Brazil, because it was like, there was like a solid 6 days in a row where it was like 100 degrees with humidity of like max percentage. But I don't think this was like a normal thing. I think this is probably going to be a thing now every 4 years, every major tournament. But like, I don't remember the hydration break being a thing that was always present for the World Cup or the Euros or these major tournaments. Do you?
2: No, this is definitely something that's become new for sure. And I don't think it's going anywhere because they use it to sell ads and commercials. I kind of don't hate it as much as everybody else because it actually is nice during the game to just kind of like use the bathroom if you're watching, you know, and not have to like pause it or something like that. So I don't hate it as much as other people. I get soccer's been played a certain way for a long time. Fitness is a big part of it. And again, when you know the motive behind it, the reason they're really just doing it is not so they can give these guys a water break. It's really just to sell ads. I understand that standpoint. But yeah, I don't think this is going anywhere. I think this is going to be a thing that we continue to see throughout all these major tournaments.
1: Yeah, so again, yeah, so you were right. So every mandatory scheduled hydration breaks were introduced for the first time at this year's World Cup. Every match scheduled to pause twice for 3 minutes to allow players to rehydrate and for teams to discuss tactics. While drink breaks were occasionally used in previous tournaments based on extreme heat, 2026 is the first time FIFA mandated them for every single match, regardless of the weather. And I agree. I don't think they're going anywhere. I think it's a great way. It's the TV money, money, money, money, right? That rules the world. Get some more money, some more TV ads. Oh, Netherlands scores. Netherlands gets on the board. Is this goal going to stand? That's the thing. And you got also a player that's injured. It looks like Cody Gakpo, who's their best attacking threat. But the Dutch, The Orange have struck first here in the 72nd minute. They lead Morocco 1-0. What a counterattack. We'll see if that is going to stand as a goal. And again, it looks like Gakpo might be hurt, but there you go. They've broken the seal, PJ. Looks like Netherlands is up 1-0, assuming this goal is going to stand here.
2: Oh, man. Yeah, well, good for my pick on the bracket. The Netherlands is up 1-0. Bummed I didn't just take them to win the game in regulation because that's what I thought was going to happen. That's a bummer. I hope Gakpo is all right. That was a heck of a goal. Crazy how quickly they can just strike, you know? Goalie boots it out, quick little header, and the next thing you know, you got a 2-on-1, and Gakpo makes a beautiful play. So Netherlands up 1-0. Like you said, if this stands, we got about 25 minutes to go or so, plus the stoppage time. And it should be a fun finish to the end.
1: So this all started playing back to the goalie who pings it up to midfield, and you get a beautiful flicked on header that starts the breakaway. And then Gakpo latches on to, I don't know who that was, his teammate. Looks like he got taken down from behind. I was waiting to see if they were going to give a red card. And then the ball just deflects to Gakpo, who smashes it as he gets taken out from underneath. Goes down hard, but scores. I mean, just laced it right into the back of the net.
2: And great shot. Yeah. Right under the goalie's foot. The goalie was kind of caught in between because there was a broken play. Like you said, the player before Gakpo initially had the ball, and he got it taken away from him, but it looked like an Aaron Kitt from the Morocco defender just put it right on Gakpo's foot, and he did the rest. So, wow. Kind of looked like we were just settling in, 0-0, getting ready for extra time, and then bang, 1-0, and now Morocco's tournament is on the line here.
1: All right. Well, I wouldn't be stunned if Morocco finds a way to tie this thing up here. They've been the better team. You know, again, I'm looking at the stats here. And let's see, Morocco, 8 shots, 3 on target, 3 big chances. Netherlands, 6 shots, 2 on target. That was just their second shot on target, 1 big chance, which is the goal they just scored on right now. So, and Morocco has outpossessed the Netherlands 63-37. So Morocco's been the better team, and yet they find themselves down 1-0 with only about 20 minutes left to go now. So just like that, they are on the ropes indeed, PJ. But yeah, so I think hydration breaks are not going anywhere because money, TV revenue.
2: Yep.
1: You know, again, I think probably Fox and the U.S. powers that be, they were like, oh, you guys only do this for extreme heat? So you want us to show you a game uninterrupted, no ads for 45 to 48 straight minutes? Yeah, no way. We're gonna do these hydration breaks under the guise of looking out for player safety. But also, exactly, that does play a factor. Remember, I don't know if you remember, was it? It was 5 years ago, right? Euros 2020, which was actually played in 2021 when Christian Eriksen had the cardiac arrest, collapsed, yeah, basically died on the pitch and had to be resuscitated, had to be revived. So it makes sense. And I mean, no matter where we're at in the States or in Mexico, I mean, again, it's going to be 100, 103 and 104 degrees here in Philadelphia on Thursday and Friday. So I don't blame FIFA for doing this, even if it is really just all about the money.
2: It's an underrated part about this tournament too, and this knockout round, is a team like Spain is going to play their first two games in Los Angeles, potentially. We have a team like France that's got to play, I believe, in like Philly and then New York, New Jersey, potentially, like they, or Boston. It's like two of those three where it's going to be like 100, you know? So you got teams that might have to play outside dealing with the humidity versus the teams that get to play in Atlanta or Dallas or LA where they don't have to deal with that. Definitely something to keep in mind too. If you're betting the tournament or looking at futures, any of those kinds of things, that could play a factor, especially, you know, now that we're in this stage and it's knockout round and you're playing 30 extra minutes. And I mean, that wears on everybody. These European teams that aren't used to that kind of stuff, they, you know, could have its effect on them. So we'll see.
1: Yeah. All right, 310-840-4910. PJ, so the Detroit Lions, during our show today, they released Terry and Arnold. Sorry, I'm just trying to get the this little thing that I had pulled up here. They released Terry and Arnold after he was arrested last week, the felony charges of armed robbery and kidnapping. We talked about it on the show, how wild of a story that was. The team announced it too. That wasn't like Schefter or anything else. The Detroit Lions announced they have released Terry and Arnold. By the way, he had his bond set today by Hillsborough County Judge Christopher Sabella. His bond, $1 million, who added the following conditions. Quote, Terry and Arnold is not allowed contact with the 6 co-defendants or the witnesses in the case, and he must surrender his passport within 48 hours. And he was ordered confined to his residence in Tallahassee, except when he would be playing, training, and traveling with the Lions or making court-related appearances or legal appointments. The state asked the judge to require Arnold to wear a GPS tracking device, but his attorneys argued that would not be able to play football with such a device. So, like, they were like, yeah, like, he's down. No, no, don't worry. He'll still be able to play football. And the Lions were like, no, there's no shot. Like, this was maybe the easiest release in the history of the NFL. Again, we need to get as much evidence as we can, but just from the limited evidence that we have been presented, the public, PJ, like, this does not look good at all for Terry and Arnold. So not a surprise. The Lions aren't even wasting time. They're not even going to try to see what this plays out with, you know, and how this plays out the next couple of weeks. They are moving on.
2: Yeah, and you can't really blame him. Still just a wild story. And being a Bama grad, Terrion Arnold being a Bama grad, just like crazy, man. He was beloved, seemed like a nice, humble dude. he was like best friends with Nick Saban's wife, Terry Saban. That was her favorite player. He'd always hug her before the game, after the game. He would go over to Saban's house and hang out with the team and all those sorts of things. So Terrion Arnold was always loved in Tuscaloosa and was a great player, seemed like a great dude. And then you read this story with everything that was going on, and it was pretty shocking. And like you said, even though nothing is set in stone and there hasn't been anything ruled for or against Terrion Arnold, I mean, you can't blame the Lions for getting ahead of this and making the decision that they did to just release him.
1: Yeah, 310-840-4910, 310-840-4910. None of his co-defendants had bond set for them. Two female co-defendants have pleaded guilty already, and they're cooperating. So their statements have already tied Terrion Arnold to the crimes, even though he was not at the apartment. That's according to the prosecutors. So, yeah, like I said, it's not looking good for him. His attorney, a guy by the name of Harvey Steinberg, argued in court today that the prosecutors are, quote, not even close to showing that the player, that he knew or directed what his associates would do. But, like, he was involved. That's without a shadow of a doubt. And so, like, this just doesn't seem like a winnable case for Terrion Arnold or his co-defendants. But we'll see how long this takes to play out. Could be months. Who knows? But he's not going to be playing football for the Lions this year. 310-840-4910. Take our last break. Last chance to get in on the phones. 310-840-4910. Get you an update on Netherlands, Morocco. Still 1-0 to the Dutch. When we come back, Morocco's got about 15 minutes left. I got some picks for Wimbledon tomorrow, PJ, if you want them. Ooh. And then maybe we could finish off one more hot or cold as well. But I'm Pat Boyle. He's PJ Glasser. This is BetMGM tonight on Westwood One Sports. NFL training camp.

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0: join the show. Last chance. You want to call, you want to text, 310-840-4910. 87th minute in Mexico. Winner goes on to the round of 16 to play Canada. And Netherlands leads Morocco 1-0. The goal from Cody Gakpo in the 72nd minute is standing up right now. Morocco, can they get a last-minute equalizer? Netherlands right now looking like they might put this game away more than anything else. They've had the ball here in the attacking zone for the last couple of minutes or so. So it is last chance saloon for Morocco, although there could be maybe 6-7 minutes of extra time with these hydration breaks. So there might be closer to 10 minutes left than 5. 310-840-4910. Day two at Wimbledon tomorrow. PJ, I've got some plays if you'd like to hear them.
1: Pat, I would love to hear them. What do we got?
0: So let's start. I think Hugo Humbert, the Frenchman, he's taking on Zizou Bergs from Belgium. They just played each other on Sunday. They just played each other yesterday in the final at the tournament Eastbourne, the southern coast of England, last tune-up tournament before Wimbledon. Now, normally the final is played on Saturday. It got rain. It got suspended because of rain. They played it yesterday. Humbert won the first set, and then Zizou Bergs won the next two, and he won it. And so I think normally when you get two guys that play each other in the span of like 2 or 3 days, which can happen if one guy, if they play each other in qualifying and then one guy gets in as a lucky loser because somebody drops out of the tournament. It's not often though that you'll see a final of one tournament be played and then they play each other in round one of the next tournament. But that is the case here. Humbert lost on Sunday. I think he wins tomorrow and I think he's a better player. So over the course of a best of five, I'll take the Frenchman Humbert to cover the -3.5 games. And then one other play that I like is we were talking about Ben Shelton, his chances of making a deep run here at Wimbledon because he's not on Sinner's side of the bracket, going up against a massive server in Vertanen, Otto Vertanen tomorrow. I'm going to play the over. You know, rarely does Ben make it easy on himself. You know, he always finds a way, it seems like, to win and to get into the the round of 16 and the quarterfinals and semifinals at Grand Slam tournaments. But, you know, when he's an underdog, he's normally live. But when he's a favorite, he normally does not win routinely, especially on grass. You know, he's got a big serve and a big game, but he isn't that great at returning. And so Vertanen's got a massive serve. I think that's going to be the difference maker. I think this one goes 4. I could see it going to a fifth set. But Vertanen and Shelton over 41.5. It's a big number, but a big number for a reason. If you get 4 sets with these two guys, the way they serve, you're going over. So I'll take the over between Vertanen and Shelton. And PJ, I think we might have ourselves a late equalizer here for Morocco.
1: Yeah? Did they just score?
0: I think they might. I think they just might. Oh, a header in the 90th minute ties it up.
1: Holy smokes, dude. That is insane. Oh, what a goal that was. Holy mother. That was pretty.
0: Incredible. Beautiful drop.
1: Well played, Lee.
0: Dude, they just pinged this thing into the box from like midfield, and you couldn't time that header any more perfectly. Oh my gosh, what a goal. What a goal from Morocco. And it is, who ends up scoring that one? Diop. Issa Diop, the 29-year-old defender who plays for Fulham in the Premier League. How many goals has he even scored in his career? I think he scored 1 in the Premier League this year. He just scored the biggest goal of his life. Right over Van Dijk, too. One of the best defenders in the world, Virgil Van Dijk. He outjumps him and just perfectly heads this thing right into the near upper 90. And just like that, it's 1-1. So we might have extra time between Morocco and Netherlands. That's all the time we got for on our show. PJ, can't wait to do it again with you tomorrow, brother. Thanks to PJ Glasser. Thanks to producer Brandon Combs. Thanks to Lee from Westwood One. Thanks to everybody else that's working on the show. I'm Pat Boyle. We got to run. Peace.
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0: Lynell Willingham.
1: Yes, indeed. You heard the big voice guy. Youngest in charge, Lynell Willingham, rocking out with you as we take you coast to coast here on this Monday night edition of West Wolf on Sports Tonight. A hell of a lot to get into in the NBA. That is where we're going to start as we're getting to witness, getting ready to witness a story of redemption. We're getting ready to witness a story of perseverance. Ja Morant, now a member of the Portland Trail Blazers. Ja Morant making his hay with the Memphis Grizzlies throughout the first several years of his career, a two-time All-Star. And quite frankly, what I think we've lost sight of with Ja Morant is just how talented this brother is. The Blazers, though, make a low-risk splash trading for Ja Morant. He comes to Portland in exchange for Jeremy Grant and Chris Murray. And on its surface, right, the first thing that I think is, man, is the rebuild on in Memphis for the Grizzlies. This is the final straw of their deconstruction phase, so to speak. This is the final straw of them tearing it down. Think about how quickly things can change in the landscape of the NBA. It was just 2-3 seasons ago, right? Ja Morant was viewed as one of the undisputed faces of basketball. And the suspension, flashing the guns on Instagram, and then most recently, the injury bug has really, really tainted the picture of how we view one Ja Morant. And as I sit here tonight, if you're watching us on the YouTube stream, there's a grin on my face right now. How do we watch you on the YouTube stream, Lynell? Well, it's easy. You search Westwood One Sports Night. You could also stream us live nightly on X as well. It is at NELL_BTP. Why do I have a smile on my face? Why am I excited about what happened earlier tonight? Well, there are a bunch of reasons I'm excited. The number one reason is, though, I fully expect Ja Morant, now being a member of the Blazers, I fully expect him to take advantage of this opportunity that he's got in Portland. And more importantly, I expect him to get back to all NBA form. I expect Ja Morant to get back to being the guy we know he's capable of being at his apex, at the height of his career. You go back to that 2021-2022 season. I know, guys, damn near 5 years ago. 27 points, 7 assists, 6 rebounds. Ja Morant's a star. I don't want that to get lost in any of the conversation that we have surrounding him tonight. Here's the bottom line, though. Ja Morant has played 79 games the past 3 years due to, as I mentioned, the off-the-court issues and then the injuries, right? Since 2023, 79 games played for Ja Morant. Here's the thing, though. I think Portland was on a short list of what I would call perfect destinations, perfect landing spots for Ja Morant. This is the city for him to get focused. And more importantly, here's the big part about this. It's the city for him to minimize the distractions. He's got to be shocked right now, talking about Ja Morant. If we're being honest, he's got to be shocked right now. His world has been turned upside down. He has been totally uprooted, moved to a new city. And the hope is, for me at least, with Ja, is that he's gaining new perspective with the adversity that he's in the midst of. Right now, Ja Morant, his trade value for a guy that's as talented as he is, nobody wanted him. They've been trying to trade him for the past 6 months, and nobody's wanted him. When it comes to gaining this new perspective, though, with Ja, look, the reason that nobody wants him, look, it's not about the flashing of the guns. To me, it's about him getting a grasp on who the hell he is. I believe he's going to get this right because I think he will get an understanding of who he is. Ja Morant's story is one of the best stories in sports. This was a zero-star recruit coming out of high school. Murray State takes a chance on him, and a few years later, he is one of the faces of the association. So his meteoric rise is one that everybody across the country should be able to get behind. But for Ja Morant, this trade to Portland, I think, is going to serve as a wake-up call, and we're going to see the most focused, the most determined, the most hungry version of Ja Morant that we have seen to date. We are. He is going to remind us that he's not just one of the biggest stars in the NBA, but he's one of the biggest stars in pro sports. Anscape, the ESPN partner, did a very interesting feature story on Ja Morant recently here to highlight the level of stardom that Ja Morant has. Ja Morant's shoe, the Ja 3, right? Despite Ja Morant being on the shelf, despite, as I mentioned, him only playing in 79 total contests over the past 3 years, despite that, it has had no impact on the marketability of that sneaker. His basketball shoe, in terms of its impact that it's having on the shelves, the impact that it's having online, and the impact that you're seeing across the WNBA, the NBA, college basketball, etc. His shoe is the premier basketball shoe right now. And I know my old heads out there are going to say, oh, psh, he ain't got nothing on MJ. Don't you love when older people, they don't go MJ. They go MJ. He ain't got nothing on MJ. It's that Southern twang that they put on it. But no, it clearly the numbers and the longevity pale in comparison, right, to Michael Jordan. But when you talk about Ja Morant's shoe and what it's done in the online store, what it's done in retail stores across the country, and then how many of his peers across the W, the NBA, college, etc., are wearing this sneaker. And here's the difference with this shoe. It's not just a basketball shoe, right? It's stylish on the court. Looks great. But I'm going to be real. I'm the fashionista of the show. I'm probably the best dressed man. Take it from me. I am probably the best dressed man in all of Westwood One Sports. Argue with somebody you love. Hopefully that's me. I would stake my claim as the best dressed man at Westwood One Sports. So trust me. I know ball. I know fashion. Ja Morant's shoe, you could wear out on the town for a night with your honey. Ja Morant's shoe, you can wear it to the club where we're all friends. You know what I'm saying? You can wear it anywhere. Why am I talking so much about this kid's shoe? Because it helps tell the story to me of who Ja Morant is. Ja Morant in Portland with the Blazers is going to show the NBA and remind the NBA exactly who he is. It's one of the most marketable, one of the most fun-loving, and one of the most talented players on the planet. And I think in life, right, and we could all speak to this, right? We're family here on Westwood One Sports. When you go through adversity in life, right, most times you fall back on your craft. Most times you fall back on the work. And if you're Ja Morant here, with all of the adversity that you face, with all the turmoil that is around you, whether it's the injury bug, whether it's the poor decision-making on Instagram Live, take all that into account. Bottom line is, Ja Morant's got to fall back on the work. And when he falls back on the work, I think we'll be reminded of just how talented he is. I am stunned, though, that throughout the course of this offseason, and really this dates back to last year as well with Ja Morant, I am stunned that his popularity, excuse me, not his popularity, I am stunned that his trade value, rather, around the league has taken such a significant hit. He's 26 years of age. 26, guys. If we're looking at it, from a basketball standpoint, he is quite literally in the heart of his prime. So the fact that his value is diminished to the point that it has, I think if you're John Morant, hopefully, right? If you're in his camp, hopefully you are looking at John saying, hey, Slim, this should serve as a wake-up call. And things got pretty low in Memphis, right? You got benched. You got suspended. Your coaches got fired. You were arguing with the front office. You were arguing with coaches. America's turned on you, basically. And now you've been traded. So if not now for John Morant, then when? If not now for John Morant, then when's it going to happen? When is he going to wake up and come to the realization of, hey, I've got a massive opportunity here on my hands. I fully expect that this is the wake-up call that John Morant needs. I think John Morant is going to remind us as soon as next year just how talented he is and where he belongs amongst the top point guards in this sport and where he ranks amongst the top players in this sport. He is box office, electric. Whatever adjective you want to use to describe him, he is that. But the fact of the matter is, he's played 79 games in the past three seasons, whether due to suspension, whether due to injury. But the bottom line is, when healthy, starting fresh next year in Portland, I fully expect John Morant to seize the opportunity and get back to that all-NBA, all-star caliber form. And look, I'm not acting as if Ja is some flawless player, right? Jump shots lacking from three and the injury bug. That's been his big Achilles heel here. But outside of that, Ja Morant could go. I don't think there's anybody in basketball circles that would question that. I think the question is his head screwed on straight? The question is he going to surround himself with the right folks? And this is the tough part about it, man. And where sports meets reality when it comes to Ja Morant, right? Ja Morant, his story, as I mentioned, right? He was a zero-star recruit. Murray State took a chance on him. And then a couple of years later, he's one of the faces of the NBA. Life comes at you fast. And unfortunately for Ja Morant, came at him too fast. But when you reach a certain level, though, right? Whether that's going pro in the NBA or the NFL or whether you get a job at a Fortune 500 company or whether you become, you know, the general manager at a fast food spot. Any type of promotion that you receive within the workplace, anytime you reach new heights in your profession, right? You can't bring everybody with you. If that makes sense, right? You can't keep the same circle. You can't participate in the same behaviors once you reach a certain status. And I think that's where we're at with Ja Morant. I hope this situation, and I know it will, because I believe in the talent, right? Hopefully this situation serves as a wake-up call for one Ja Morant. He understands moving forward, hey, playing in the NBA is a privilege, not a right. And Ja Morant's got to do what he can to keep that privilege. But here's the thing. He's 26 years old. He's 26. What I'm not going to do is sit here and draw negative conclusions on his basketball future based off of the past few years in an organization that, let's be honest, right, has been filled with turmoil. From coaches being fired, you can say, oh, it's Ja Morant's fault. Well, they've blown this thing up, man. They have signaled here within the past 18 to 36 months, talking about the Grizzlies, they have signaled where their mind is. Desmond Bane is gone. Jaren Jackson has been moved. And the latest domino to fall, and really you can look at it as the official closing of a chapter of Grizzlies basketball, Ja Morant now out of the door. Question is for Ja, is he going to take heed? Is he going to use the situation not as some sort of pity party for himself, but will he use the situation as an opportunity to look himself in the mirror, self-reflect, and go, hey, what matters to me? Hey, what's most important here? I get you want to save everybody, right? When you make it, you want to save people. You get Superman complex. Understand if you're Jai, you can save more people by leaving some folks behind. I think that's probably the message that needs to get across to one John Morant. Because if you put the antics to the side, and if he's able to be healthy, this is one of the most electric players in basketball. This is one of the future faces of the NBA. This is a guy that I think can be the best player on a championship team. How many players across the association have his gravity on the offensive end? The ability to break down defenses off the bounce, to force defenses to collapse, to routinely create for yourselves and others, to highlight plays, plan above the rim, making plays below the rim. He is box office. Question is he going to be available for his team? That's making the right decisions off the floor. And then I think the bigger concern right now, if you're a basketball person, I think if you're a basketball person and you don't believe that he's learned his lesson and put the poor behavior behind him, then you're never going to believe in him. Because if this doesn't get you to wake up, I don't know what will in terms of the John Morant situation. The other piece of it that I think is tough to stomach and the difficult thing to bet on here is the injuries. When you think about the style of basketball, playing above the rim, being a high flyer, taking as many bumps and bruises as he does during a 48-minute game, you wonder how his game ages. He's 26. He's 26. Right in the heart of his prime. Is his prime ultimately cut short, though, because of the style of play? We'll never know, but breaking news that we got a couple of hours leading into the program, Ja Morant, who's been shopped really for the last 6-7 months, finally has his new home, finally has his new destination. Ja Morant, a member of the Portland Trailblazers, after they send Jeremy Grant and Chris Murray to Memphis in exchange for Ja Morant. We'll see if Morant could get his act together. We go from one troubled star to another next here on Westwood One Sports Night.
0: Just like your fireworks this time of year, the NBA offseason is exploding. GMs are trading players while we're dealing the insight and answers you want to know. Which teams are setting themselves to pop off next season and which could die out quicker than a cheap firecracker? Westwood One Sports.
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0: 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Here's Linnell Willingham.
1: Yes, indeedy. Westwood One Sports Night continues with the youngest in charge, Linnell Willingham, as we take you coast to coast, getting you up to 3 a.m. Eastern Time, bringing you the latest and greatest in the world of sports. For just now joining us, man, massive, massive news coming out of the NBA, and I feel like we're going to be saying that really all night tonight. Massive, massive news coming out of the NBA. To start the show, Ja Morant, in his era in Memphis with the Grizzlies, officially coming to an end. He is now a member of the Portland Trail Blazers. I fully expect him to resurrect his career. I think the situation that has caused him to miss so much time, 79 games over the span of 3 years, right? I think all that's behind him. I think the off-the-court stuff I don't worry about, and I think the injury bug, fingers crossed, passed him as well. Sometimes a fresh start, a change of scenery.

0: Scenery is all you need. Point blank. It is all you need. I feel that is the case here, right? When it comes to one Ja Morant. I think that is the case here when it comes to one Ja Morant. I feel he'll get back on his high horse. One guy who's not going to get back on his high horse anytime soon, it seems like, is former Detroit Lions corner Terrion Arnold. He was released by the franchise earlier today after he was bonded out. Bond was set at $1 million. He met that bond, and he thought he was leaving the courtroom to go back to be with the Lions. He had a smile on his face, but as we know and found out earlier today, the Lions no longer want any parts of Terrion Arnold after he was arrested last week on felony charges of armed robbery and kidnapping. So here is the backstory I would say surrounding Terrion Arnold and this kidnapping. Terrion Arnold had been robbed. I believe this was a year ago, a little over a year ago. And basically what he attempted to do and throw, help me out on this if I'm blanking on the details here. What he attempted to do was to get his things back, right? Tried to rob his things back. Turns out he wrongfully suspected the victims of being the people that stole from him. So that's the issue here. He is accused of orchestrating the abduction in beating of three men whom prosecutors believe he wrongly suspected of stealing his luxury goods and close to $100,000 cash. It's just a stupid situation all around. If you're Terrion Arnold, when you consider, that's why I think it's so ironic that we're talking about the Terrion Arnold thing and the Ja Morant situation in consecutive segments here, because both of these situations should serve as an example of what you don't do once you reach a certain social status. Once you reach a certain social status, I don't care what your background is, I don't care who your friends are, you shouldn't be on IG Live waving a pistol. You shouldn't be in the strip club on IG Live waving a pistol. Once you make it to the National Football League, under no circumstances should you be participating in attempted robbery. I get Terrion Arnold's thought process here. It's stupid, but I'd be an idiot if I said, no, I don't understand it at all. Terrion Arnold, what did Pooh Shiesty say? He wanted to get it back in blood, right? That is what Terrion Arnold was trying to do here in this situation. The bottom line is, he didn't get it back in blood. He's going to get it back in a lengthy jail sentence, potentially, depending on how his trial goes. He was, though, afforded the opportunity to post bond today at $1 million. The Lions, though, releasing him. The decision by Detroit to release him, I think, surprised some folks, is what I would say. Definitely surprised some folks, because earlier in the offseason, we heard Detroit, and I guess rightfully so, right? We heard Detroit go to bat for him. We heard Detroit take his side publicly, right? And without having all the details, obviously, they took his side. And where we sit now is the Detroit Lions are stuck in a really, really tough spot here. I want to talk about Terrion Arnold and him needing to make better decisions. I do. But when I talk about this situation, when I put this situation under the microscope, It's extremely difficult, guys, not to think about the immediate impact, that it has on the Detroit Lions. The Detroit Lions, as a result of Terrion Arnold being released, they will not make the playoffs for the second consecutive year. And if I'm being honest, they feel like a group that's lost its swagger. They feel like a group, after losing their two coordinators last year, they feel like an auraless bunch. And if you've played really any level of football, I'll say if you played at least high school football, you can speak to this. Those of you that play high school football, who did you have the tightest relationship with? If you played college football, who did you have the tightest relationship with? Who did you really go to war for? Was it your head coach or was it your coordinator or position coach? It's probably the latter. So when you think about, well, what's wrong with Detroit? What's the missing sauce in Detroit? It's the fact that Aaron Glenn is now the head coach of the Jets and Ben Johnson is now the head coach of the Chicago Bears. As a result of that, you saw both the offense and defense take significant steps back last year. Now, the injury bug, I have to admit, right, impacted both sides of the football for Detroit. I don't think there's much of an argument to make on that front. But that swagger, that edge, that toughness that we're accustomed to seeing from Detroit, we didn't see it last year. We didn't. And you look at this roster now, think about some of the key pillars that are gone or returning from significant injury. David Montgomery, who I believe, right, was the toughness, was the grit of that offense, he's gone. What does that do? Oh, Linnell, it just means more Jahmyr Gibbs, right? Is that a good thing? What do you mean, Linnell? Of course it's a good thing. Jahmyr Gibbs is arguably the worst pass-protecting running back in all of the National Football League and damn near got Jared Goff split in half at times last year. Disinterested in pass protection. Is he soft? I don't know. You can't be playing in the Motor City and have a little, you know what I'm saying, have a little sprinkle on your ice cream. You can't be soft playing in the Motor City, pal. You can't. And I look at Jahmyr Gibbs as a guy that's got to take a massive step forward next year. I look at Jahmyr Gibbs as a guy who's going to have a lot of pressure on him heading into 2026. He must become a three-down back. He has to. Or else Jared Goff's going to get broke the hell up. There's questions on the offense with the running back spot. There's questions with the offensive line. This has probably been the most under-talked about storyline of the offseason in the NFC. Penei Sewell, right? All pro as a right tackle. We just assume, pshaw, it's no big deal. Ah, it's nothing. It's like going from eating, you know, strawberry jam Uncrustables to grape jam Uncrustables. No big deal. Just a change in your diet. No. Penei Sewell's going from the right side to the left side. Who the hell knows how that transition works? Cade Mays being brought in by way of the charity case that is the Carolina Panthers. He's brought into town to come be the new starting center. How is that going to work? Do we know that that's going to work here for Detroit? We don't. So they got a lot of questions to me. And then you flip to the defensive side. Brian Branch coming off of major injury. Terrion Arnold, no longer a part of the fold. Amik Robertson, now part of the Washington Commanders. Where's the pass rush at with this group? There's just a lot of questions. There are a lot of questions to me that face this Detroit Lions group to where I don't know if I can trust them next year to ultimately be a postseason team. I don't know how high I am on that group going into 2026. And then you add the backdrop of Terrion Arnold being cut. Well, what the hell? What is there to like about Detroit? Secondary is in shambles in a division where you've got to compete against Justin Jefferson, Jordan Addison, the Bears' high-octane offense, whatever the hell misfit, you know, toys they're going to put at receiver for the Packers. You got to have your secondary on point. And the bottom line is, Brian Branch coming off a significant injury. Jaden Reed was awful last year. You brought him in via free agency. He wasn't worth a damn. And then you lost to Meek Robertson, who was one of your starters. He's at Washington. Terrion Arnold, he's got an ankle monitor on. What the hell? If you're the Detroit Lions here, how confident are you? If you're a Lions fan, I guess, how confident are you that your group has got what it takes to make the postseason next year? I don't give you a puncher's chance. I don't. I think it's a two-team division. It's going to be between the Vikings and the Bears. I think the Packers lost too much at wide receiver, and they're probably not going to have, you know, Josh Jacobs. And then I look at Detroit taking a massive, massive step back, man. Massive, massive step back. Not sure where this group goes, but I do know this. They will not be amongst the postseason teams coming up next year within the landscape of the NFC. We opened up the show with massive breaking news out of the NBA. Ja Morant, now a member of the Portland Trail Blazers. When we come back, my personal message to the front office, you'll love this, DMV, of the Washington Wizards. All that and more next here on Westwood One Sports Night.
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1: Fernando's going to be our quarterback, hopefully, forever. 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

0: off to the running here on a Monday night edition of Westwood One Sports Tonight. A hell of a lot to get to as things getting wild and wonderful in the NBA. Ja Morant, now a member of the Portland Trailblazers. LeBron James, Anthony Davis, potentially getting rerouted to the Golden State Warriors. We got a lot to get into. But I have a personal message to deliver here before we get into LeBron James and Anthony Davis potentially going to Golden State. The message that I have to give tonight, and can I be honest, can I be selfish? It feels good, ladies and gentlemen, to be able to sit up here and deliver this message. I have a personal message. It is for a group that I refer to as the Wizvengers. Not the Avengers. Those of you who are Marvel nerds out there. No. Not the Avengers. The Wizvengers. Michael Winger. Will Dawkins. Travis Schlank. The powers that be in the nation's capital that are responsible for ushering in this new era of Wizards basketball. I want to first start my message with a sweeping round of applause. Because hot damn it, no matter how much you guys are doubted, no matter how much adversity you guys have to take on, you inherited the most distressed asset in pro sports, talking about Bradley Beal's 250 Supermax with a damn no trade clause, and you turned it into this. Look at where we stand as a basketball team, as an organization, talking about the Wizards, the basketball gods on your side because of the ethical tank, the basketball gods on your side because of how you've handled yourselves, guys. You are the byproduct of successful team building. Talking about the Wizards. But this reputation that you have, oh, it's a tough one. It's a tough one. We all got a family member out there. Maybe it's your little cousin. I've got a little cousin like this. You know, aunts and uncles scared as hell the little cousin to get the driver's license because they don't know what he's going to do once you give him that type of responsibility, once you give him that type of power. He was reckless when he was an adolescent. He was reckless in school. He was reckless growing up. And you think, man, he'll never get it. I think that's how people look at the Wizards. I think the Wizards are looked at as like that can't get right family member. Because no matter what the Wizards do, no matter what moves they make, it is routinely met with doubt. It is routinely met, right, with this pessimistic mindset. Everything the Wizards do gets looked at as some sort of terrible choice, terrible move, terrible decision. The Wizards to this point, despite what the general public has had to say about them, the Wizards have knocked this rebuild out of the park. Out of the park. They have. Getting Trae Young, getting Anthony Davis, the development of the youngsters, Bilal Coulibaly, Keyshawn George, Alex Saar, Trey Johnson, you name it. Between the development of the youngsters and then the asset management, which has led you to Trae Young, Anthony Davis, now AJ DeBanza, by way of the number one pick. The asset management has been something that other organizations across the NBA should be able to look at and go, hey, if we do it that way, right, maybe we can have the results that the Wizards have. Now, I know we haven't busted a grape yet in terms of winning games. They haven't done a damn thing. We're still in the on-paper phase of this. But the bottom line is, if they do the great American philosopher Aubrey Drake Graham once said, Drake just stands for do right and kill everything. If the Washington Wizards front office continues to Drake, do right and kill everything, they're going to be amongst the contenders in the East for years to come. This isn't about making the playoffs for 1 year. This is about building a sustained winner. They have set themselves up to do so. Where we sit right now, though, is at a very pivotal point of this rebuild. We're at a crossroads, the great American philosopher, NBA Youngboy once said. Crossroads, I know. Somebody tell me if I get home. Oh, out here on my own. They're at a crossroads right now talking about the Wizards. They are. Here is why. They have told everyone who would listen that when Anthony Davis is extension eligible coming up in August, and I believe it's 4 for $275 is what AD is ultimately eligible for, right? They have told teams, yeah, when we're able to open up those contract talks, we plan on opening up those contract talks. This is my message to the Washington Wizards front office. And you listen very, very closely. And I want to look directly into the camera when I say this. I want to be right here with Will Dawkins and the Wizvengers. Under no circumstance, you cannot. No, you cannot extend Anthony Davis. No matter how enticing it is, no matter how much pressure Rich Paul and the powers that be at Clutch Sports put on you, no matter how unchy and contentious potentially that these conversations get, you cannot, under any circumstance, give Anthony Davis the max extension that he is eligible for. If you do, Washington Wizards, you'll rue the day. You'll rue the day that you gave Anthony Davis that mega extension. You'll rue the day that you gave Street Clothes this massive extension. Mr. Glass, as some people like to call him. You can't do it. Just like when you're out at the club and you had one too many and the blonde chick wants to make out with you. You leave it there. You don't bring her home. You don't extend that any further than the club where we're all fam, right? You don't do that. You leave it on the cutting room floor. You don't have to do anything else with Anthony Davis. You got him already. She's already making out with you. Why make her your girlfriend? You know? It's kind of how I look at it here. If you're the Washington Wizards, I beg of you, Will Dawkins, Mike Winger, Travis Schlenk, the powers that be, you cannot under any circumstance, no matter how tempting it is, no matter how much volume those blonde locks have, you can't. Anthony Davis is a one-night stand with the Wizards until proven otherwise. Anthony Davis is a one-night stand in D.C. until proven otherwise. He's got to earn his keep. And Wizards fans out there, relax. If you think Will Dawkins and the powers that be in the nation's capital, if you think they're going to trade him to Golden State for nothing, you're crazy. If you think they're going to get finessed in a potential deal with Golden State, where have you been? Where have you been throughout the 2.5 years of this rebuild? They've done the finessing. They've turned Bradley Beal's 250 no trade clause into this. And you're questioning their ability? You're questioning how strong their hand is at the poker table? Shame on you if you're out there in the nation's capital and you're questioning whether or not the Wizards are going to make a shrewd move here. Shame on you if you're out there in the nation's capital and you're concerned about whether or not the Wizards are going to handle their business properly. They've shown us that at this point, They've earned this right. You know what we are? DC family out there, if you're listening, in the DMV, because that's really where the only Wizards fans exist, right? We're at the mercy of the evaluator. At this point, Will Dawkins and company have never steered us wrong. I don't expect them to do it this time around. 310-840-4910 is the number on the talking text line. We're just getting rolling here on a Monday night edition of Westwood One Sports Night. A lot more to get to, including really the top story of the day in the world of sports. Draymond Green declining his $27 million player option with the Golden State Warriors. But the reason that he did it, I think, is fascinating. We could see one of the greatest link-ups in the history of the NBA. I'll give you the details next.
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0: is officially Tuesday on the East Coast. We appreciate you being here with us as we take you coast to coast here on Westwood One Sports Night with, you're in the big voice guy, Youngus and Charles and Willingham rocking out with you as we get you up to 3 a.m. Eastern Time. We'll get back into the NFL a little bit later on, but I mentioned that tonight would be chock full NBA conversation because free agency in the NBA opens up very, very soon. Very, very soon. I believe it's, what, July 1 is when teams can officially start signing unrestricted free agents and things of that nature. We're already kind of seeing some dominoes fall prior to the start of free agency in the NBA. We'll go through a couple of different deals that were made on the heels of free agency coming up here as we roll throughout the show. But the news that has rocked the NBA world here, the news that has really turned the NBA upside down and on its head, is the fact that the Golden State Warriors are trying to pull off what I call the heist of the century. The Golden State Warriors are trying to hop in the time machine and put together a super team, or a team that would be viewed as a super team if it was the year of our Lord 2018. Now, in the year of our Lord 2026, what the Warriors are trying to accomplish here is questionable, I will admit. But here is the report. If you've been at work all day, if you've been asleep and not hip to the news, the Golden State Warriors are in an aggressive pursuit of Anthony Davis and LeBron James. The move that signaled that this was on the horizon, the move that allowed all of this to be possible, was Draymond Green earlier today opting out of his $27.6 million player option. He had until 5 p.m. Eastern time on Monday to make that decision. He made the decision before noon. So before lunch, Draymond knew what it was when it came to his future with the Warriors. Here's the thing. Rich Paul, I said the Warriors are trying to pull out the heist of the century. Rich Paul, the agent of LeBron, Anthony Davis, Draymond Green, he is trying to pull off the heist of the century by having all three of his clients in the Bay Area. How will it work is the question. Well, with Draymond Green opting out of the deal, it opens up the mid-level exception, the non-taxpayer $15 million mid-level for LeBron James to sign as an unrestricted free agent, which he is right now. Well, what's up with the Lakers, Linnell? I thought LeBron wanted to go back to L.A. I thought that was the reality. If we got it ready, Mike, our pal Brian Windhorst of ESPN had this to say about where things stand with the relationship between LeBron and the Lakers.
1: The Lakers, as soon as the finals ended, like, you know, they had a meeting with Austin Reeves and began the contract negotiations that ended up leading to him deciding to stay, bypass free agency and stay. And they, you know, having these other talks, they reached out to LeBron, to LeBron's representative, to Rich Paul, and said, we'd like to have LeBron back. But there have been no further talks. From what I understand, like, the Lakers have not made an offer, but LeBron, from what I understand, as of today, when I got this update, LeBron has not, you know, made himself available to meet with the Lakers yet.
0: The fact that the Lakers and LeBron haven't talked yet is egregious. Now, we're going to get on the Lakers in how incompetent Rob Pelinka is coming up here as we roll throughout the hour. But I just want to let you hear the latest of where things stand. So as a result of that, it is expected that LeBron is going to take a meeting with Golden State once free agency opens up. The whole kill is this, though. LeBron only goes to Golden State if Anthony Davis is going as well. And that is where this situation gets very, very interesting. It's why I had that personal message to the Wizards front office about 15, 20 minutes ago, guys. It all makes sense here. We're just chopping wood as we get you up to 3 a.m. Eastern time here. So the Anthony Davis piece of this is fascinating because he's currently a member of the Washington Wizards. He is eligible for a huge four-year extension coming up in mid-August. If you were listening in the last segment, you know I literally got on my hands and knees and begged the Wizards not to go that route. Instead, they should go the route, which I think they're going to go. They need to get on the phone with Mike Dunleavy Jr. and say, well, what do you guys want to give up in exchange for Anthony Davis? We know that Jimmy Butler, just from a pure salary matching standpoint, we know Jimmy Butler must be a part of any Anthony Davis deal. The deal that's on the table, the deal that most likely goes through, is Jimmy, two unprotected firsts and some pick swaps for Anthony Davis. The interesting part about all of this is like the idea of LeBron, AD, and Draymond Green, and Steph Curry teaming up in the year 2026. Fascinating to me. And I think the general public is missing the boat and asleep at the wheel when talking about the potential link-up of LeBron, Steph, Anthony Davis, Draymond Green. For starters, right? Put the championship aspirations to the side. Having those four dudes on one team is big time. Must-see TV. It's intriguing, if nothing else. You're going to want to watch. The idea of Steph and LeBron, arguably the two best players of this generation. Those two guys teaming up on one team, you're telling me that doesn't intrigue you as a basketball fan? You're telling me that doesn't move the needle as a basketball fan? The hell is wrong with you? This is like my GM mode in 2K happening right now in real time, people. This is the good stuff. This is the good stuff. And here is what I'm tired of hearing already. Here is what I'm tired of hearing already. I'm tired of hearing about their age. I'm tired of it. Tired. Sleep. Tired of hearing about the age when it comes to those three. That foursome, rather. And here's why. From a basketball standpoint, right? LeBron James would be Steph Curry's best teammate since Kevin Durant, right? Am I giving away state secrets when I say that? Am I ruffling feathers? Am I shaking the base of the tree when I come out with that? No, I'm not. That's the reality of it. He would be Steph's best teammate since Kevin Durant. If you're the Warriors, this is the move that you got to make to extend and maximize Steph Curry. As you saw in the play-in tournament last year, there's plenty left in the tank with Steph Curry. There is plenty left in the tank when it comes to Steph. As you saw in the playoffs with LeBron, there's plenty left in the tank with LeBron. There is. If this group was able to stay healthy, the foursome of LeBron, AD, Draymond, Steph, think about that defensive front court of AD and Draymond. We saw what Draymond did to Kawhi Leonard in the playoffs down the stretch. In the play-in game down the stretch, rather. Brother still got it. We know what Anthony Davis is when he's healthy as a defender. That doesn't intrigue you? That doesn't move the needle? We also got some news on Golden State. Kristaps Porzingis, the Zinger. He's back. 2 years, 24 mil. He'll be back in the saddle with Golden State. Or excuse me. Is it 2 years, 24 or 2 years, 40? Bottom line is, the Zinger, Kristaps Porzingis, is back on a 2 year, $40 million deal. He's got a player option for the second season. So you're now talking about a front court that boasts Al Horford, Anthony Davis potentially, Kristaps Porzingis, Draymond Green. I like it on paper. Obviously, health is going to be the deciding factor, right? But on its surface, I love the potential move for Golden State. And if they're able to stay healthy, I don't think they're better than Oklahoma City or San Antonio. But to me, if they can acquire AD and LeBron, they're at least eye level. They're at least eye level. They're at least in the same stratosphere with a San Antonio, with an Oklahoma City. At worst, they'd be the third best team in the West. Fourth best team in the West, depending on how you feel about Minnesota and Denver. But last year, you saw what Golden State was at times and how frisky they can be at times. Key caveat, when they were healthy. You saw it. The key this time around, if you're Golden State, is you've got LeBron and Anthony Davis at your disposal. I don't see a scenario in which those two together don't have success. I'm sorry. I believe too much in LeBron and in Stephen Curry. Those two linking up, those two playing on the same team, it's not some sort of basketball wet dream. It's on the precipice of happening here. We're here. We're at the goal line in terms of this link up happening. If it does happen, if we do reach a point where the Warriors are able to acquire both LeBron and Anthony Davis, and that is what all roads are pointing to right now, is Golden State pulling off that heist. And here's the thing. Draymond doesn't opt out of the player option if he doesn't know that this is on the horizon. It was the smoke signal that had a damn three forest fire behind it. You know? There's fire here with that smoke. This is something that I feel like is almost a foregone conclusion at this point. LeBron and Anthony Davis going to the Golden State Warriors. If this move crosses the finish line, a Golden State ends up with both LeBron and Anthony Davis, I would put them as a title contender in the Western Conference. I would put them in the same stratosphere, eye level to Oklahoma City, San Antonio, Denver, Minnesota, who are the big four in the West. Do we all agree with that? That Minnesota, Denver, Oklahoma City, San Antonio, the clear top four teams within the West. I would put Golden State right in the thick of that conversation if they're able to acquire Anthony Davis and LeBron James. Could you imagine, first and foremost, Kristaps Porzingis and Anthony Davis in your front court? Could you imagine this starting five? Steph, LeBron, Draymond, Porzingis, and AD. Where's the shooting, Linnell? Well, LeBron's got nothing but time to work on that jumper. Kristaps, nothing but time to work on it. But I just look at that group. I look at the size. I look at the basketball IQ. I look at the versatility defensively. Health is going to be the clear thing. They could potentially be, you know, a detriment to that group. But what's the old saying? Scared money don't make no money. If you're scared, go to church. Bottom line, this is the move that Joe Lacob and Mike Dunleavy should be trying to make here. You got to do it. Because if not, how do you maximize this window of Stephen Curry's prime? And make no mistake about it, he still is very much within the heart of his prime. 310-840-4910. I want to open up the phones on this. Would the Warriors be a title contender in the West with the addition of LeBron James and Anthony Davis? According to multiple NBA insiders, those two going to the Bay Area, very much a real possibility now after Draymond Green opted out of his $27.6 million player option. If AD and LeBron team up with Steph Curry in the Bay Area, where do you put him amongst the contenders within the West? 310-840-4910. Let's kick things off with Johnny in Atlanta wanting to tap in. Johnny, good evening.
2: What's going on, Lanell? Hey, did you ever watch the movie Uncle Drew?
0: I've seen Uncle Drew. I have.
2: Yeah. So you need to rename the Golden State to the Harlem Buckets, because that's all it is. Whole bunch of old people playing. They would not be a contender. They would not. I do not see it. I can't see it, because, like you said, you made that trade in 2K 10 years ago for them people like that. Because ain't no way they can run up and down the court with Anthony Edwards and LaMelo Ball. Not even the Spurs. It's too much speed and too much. They're a running team, and they'll be gassed by fourth quarter. They will be gassed. Even though I still think Steph Curry got it, but LeBron don't play defense no more. Anthony Davis can't play defense. And then Draymond, he foul and talk more than anything. So that's going to be their hurt, because they don't play defense no more. Back in the day, yes, but now they don't play defense. And my last take is, after all these trades is going down, the Milwaukee Bucks GM look like the best GM in the world, because these are dumb trades that are happening right now. That's my take. Y'all have a nice one, man.
0: Appreciate you, dog. I totally disagree. Am I going to be the only one here tonight that feels this way about Golden State? Am I going to be the only one that gives them a legitimate shot to compete within the Western Conference? I don't think it's some sort of pipe dream. I don't think we're being unrealistic. I think the fact of the matter is LeBron James is one of the most polarizing players in basketball. You all love to hate him anyway. Draymond Green's most hated. Anthony Davis has a horrible reputation of never being healthy. If you all are being objective and looking at it from a pure basketball standpoint, how do you look at a team with three all top 75 players on it and think that they can't win?
3: Lanell, I love this move if they get it done. I love it. And I don't care. I don't care about the age thing either.
0: At all.
3: Because think about this. Like, who is one of the best passers in the game still? It's LeBron. It's LaMelo Ball, RIP, right. Charlotte. But it's LeBron James. He's been one of the best passers in this league. He's always been pass first. And now you got one of the best shooters of all time. If they team up with their collective basketball IQ.
0: I'm telling you. I don't see how it doesn't work.
3: It's not unfeasible.
0: I don't see how it doesn't work outside of injury. Like, that's the injury bug to me is the only thing. The other piece of this that I think is fascinating as well. People want to come play with these dudes. They're going to be able to fill out the roster and get depth pieces easily. People are going to be literally signing up and running to go to Golden State and play with those guys. So those that call in and say, oh, the depth is this, the depth is that, I don't necessarily buy it. 310-840-4910. The big news of the day in the NBA, Draymond Green opting out of his $27.6 million player option to make room for what Shams Charania is calling a potential blockbuster. AD and LeBron potentially on their way to Golden State. If the move crosses the finish line, does it put the Warriors amongst the contenders within the Western Conference? 310-840-4910. Your calls on LeBron and AD to the Bay Area next here on Westwood One Sports Night. 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

0: text line. AD and LeBron potentially en route to the Bay Area. Would it make them title contenders in the landscape of the Western Conference? I already know what all you hating ass fans out there are going to say. Oh, they're too old, and you said you're 2018, and if this was 10 years ago, my ass. LeBron James at this current juncture is the best teammate Steph Curry's had since Kevin Durant. What did they do when he had Kevin Durant as his teammate? They won the finals. This potential deal, this potential move to me, I think puts the Lakers in that same category. Not the Lakers. Puts the Warriors in that same conversation as Detroit, as Minnesota, as the Spurs, as the Thunder, as the Nuggets. I think this move puts them in that stratosphere. Obviously, health is the number one thing that could derail this thing. But if they're healthy, if we could pretend just for a second that we're playing with the injuries off. Pretty damn good team, boys and girls. Pretty damn good team, boys and girls. I love it. How could you not? Think about LeBron and Steph in the pick and roll. Who do you guard? You kidding me? LeBron in the role as a playmaker, as a roller? Are you kidding? Steph Curry, what do? You can't go under and play LeBron on the roll, or else Steph's going to light that ass up. You can't go over and leave LeBron, or else you're going to get dunked on. You all are very much lacking imagination when it comes to the conversation around whether or not the Warriors could be really talented in a championship contender. I don't want to shy away from it. That's the standard here. LeBron doesn't leave Los Angeles to go to Golden State to not have championship aspirations, right? It's not what this is. This isn't charity. This isn't some cute retirement tour. This is about hardware. This is about legacy. This is about where you're going to be placed amongst the all-time greats. And despite what all of you LeBron haters out there say, I don't have any problem with LeBron teaming up with one Steph Curry. It's great for basketball. It's great for sports. You kidding? The question is, though, does it put them in the championship conversation within the Western Conference? Are they on the same level as a San Antonio, an Oklahoma City, a Denver, and a Minnesota? I think it puts them eye level. Would I pick them to beat San Antonio in a 7-game series? Probably not. Right? But you never know. This is the playoffs, baby. Anything could happen. Anything could happen. So to act as if they don't have a shot, I think that's ludicrous. And if you're not giving those two, talking about LeBron and Steph, if you're not going to give them a puncher's chance together, what the hell are you? Put the haterade down. 310-840-4910. I'm afraid to go out on the phones on this. I honestly am. I am terrified of hearing from somebody on the phones on this because I know how the listening audience feels about the greatest player of all time, LeBron James. I know how the listening audience feels about age. Let's do it, though. We have to. Let's go to Ryan in Oregon, wanting to check in. Ryan, what's going on, man? What do you think?
1: I think it'd be great. You know what? Health would be an issue, but you only need 65 games out of them. You got so much depth and everything that, you know, you can rest them. It's not like you're not expecting 82 games out of these guys.
0: No, I don't think you can expect 82 out of them. Yeah, and if you do, that's on you.
1: That's on you. Yeah,
0: Where do you see them ranking in the landscape of the West with this move?
1: Like you in the top five. You know, I mean, back four, they're going to, if that's the group and they're even somewhat healthy, they're going to have four of the best six players on the court at any given time. A couple years ago, it was, you always had Durant and Thompson, Curry, you know, Shea's good. But Shea's one against that four. I'll take my chances. Wemby's good, but, you know, two of the four.
0: Here is what I worry about in a potential matchup with OKC, per se. Unless they can, are they going to be able to get a Marcus Smart who just declined his player option? He's set to hit free agency. I worry about the perimeter defenders in the athleticism. That's their big Achilles heel in a potential situation like this. But as I keep going back to, and I appreciate the call, as I keep going back to, when you have a trio like this or a foursome like this, AD, Draymond, Steph, Goat James, brother, you may get Richard Jefferson to come out of retirement or something crazy like that. People are going to want to play with this group. I use Richard Jefferson as an extreme outlier in hyperbole because you get the point here. They're going to leave no stone unturned in trying to acquire talent around these guys. I don't worry about depth because people are going to be itching to come play with this group. What I worry about ultimately is the health. And it's not of LeBron. It's not of Steph. It's of Anthony Davis. Anthony Davis, to me, is the most uncertain piece of this entire thing, which is to me why I'm like, yo, if you're LeBron, I get, you know, Clutch Sports has this wet dream that they're trying to accomplish of having LeBron, AD, and Draymond play on the same team. It's beautiful. I love it. Shout out to them. But if you're Golden State, why do you want Anthony Davis? There's not another needle-moving guy out there for you? Why does Anthony Davis, why is he the guy that you're hot after? I don't necessarily get it. But I'll say it until I'm blue in the face. I'll say it until I'm purple. If they're healthy, they're going to be a tough. Just think about, don't overthink it. I'm telling you to think about it, but don't overthink it at the same time, right? LeBron, Steph Curry, Anthony Davis, Draymond Green. How the hell do you stop that? How do you score against them? Think about the different lineups that they can roll out there. And then the other part of it is this. People are worried about the depth. People are worried about the depth, right? You've got Kristaps Porzingis and Al Horford and Guy Santos in your front court still. You've got Brandon Podemski. You just need some perimeter defense. And you're cooking with gas here in Golden State. I'm telling you, Joe Lacob, Mike Dunleavy, You made yourself look like a bunch of jackasses on draft night with you all arguing with the cameras on you. You looked unstable. It was real ghetto and ratchet what we saw in the draft room of the Warriors. It was. It was trifling. But this is how you save face. This is how you show the world, okay, hey now, we all right. We cool. We ain't beefing too hard. This is what elite families do. We argue. We fuss. We fight because we want the same thing. Hardware, championships. And if you're Golden State, it is embarrassing what you've been victim to the last several years. Steph Curry has not taken a step back at all as a talent. Yet the past three seasons, they've been totally irrelevant. They've been totally irrelevant. Will that change with the addition of LeBron James and Anthony Davis? 310-840-4910. If the Warriors can pull this off and acquire LeBron and AD, where does it put them amongst the contenders in the landscape of the Western Conference? 310-840-4910. James is in Georgia, wants to chime in. What's going on, James?
2: I love hell. Hope you're doing good. What I wanted to ask you was, if Anthony Davis does go to the Lakers, what do you think the Wizards ask for in return? And how do you feel about them as far as how they feel a lot better now that they've got some of their pieces together? And I was just sort of wondering what your thoughts were.
0: James, I'm going to respectfully ask, before I get to that, to answer the question that's okay at hand here. And you're not going to answer the question. James, we appreciate you. Let's try to stay on task, guys. Don't I'm clearly asking you a question here. Don't do your own thing. 310-840-4910. Would a LeBron James, Anthony Davis collab link up in Golden State, would that put the Warriors within the title conversation within the landscape of the Western Conference? Cassius is in Atlanta, wants to check in. Mr. Positive wants to chime in. What's going on?
3: Yes. Linnell, boom shakalaka. Yes, I want to chime in. You've done your homework, but let's be real. You cannot beat Father Time. You know that I know that LeBron is the GOAT. Here's the thing. You're right. They have the experience. They have the IQ. They have the talent. But here's the thing, Linnell. I believe you're living in the past in the sense that you're thinking about the greatness that they had, and you're putting it now in 2026, knowing that Father Time is going to catch up to them. You know that Anthony Davis is going to get hurt. Yes, you're emoting right now, my friend. Mr. Positive believes you're emoting. But yes, I would love it. I think it's great for the game. It's great for the NBA. It would be a juggernaut. Everyone would want to come to the Golden State Warriors. But
0: I just don't know why. So you keep bringing up Father Time.
3: Yes.
0: Are you talking about for who? For Anthony Davis? Who are you bringing up when you reference Father Time? Who is going to be the one that falls victim to Father Time? I don't see it being Steph. He's aged beautifully, okay, like fine wine.
3: You're right. Linnell, you're right. LeBron takes care of himself. He spends $1 million a year. You're right, Steph. But here's the thing. Regardless of that, you just still can't beat Father Time. The tendons, the ligaments, they will give because of the age and the torque and the speed and just the constant repetition. I know what I'm talking about, Linnell Willingham. Thank you for taking my call, everybody. Go for your dreams.
0: I get where most people want to go with that. Father Time this, Father Time that. I don't buy it, man. I don't. I believe, maybe it's me dreaming. Maybe I'm being totally unrealistic here. I just don't know how you can, with a straight face, just count that team out. Regardless of age, we're acting like none of those dudes have taken a step back yet at this point. None of them. So why do we assume next year is the year? Steph's the same guy he was 3 years ago. LeBron, arguably the same guy he was 3 years ago. Why are we acting as if this year, it'll be this year, this is the year where Father Time strikes? I don't believe that. I don't. I think this group, one, they would hear all the noise. If you don't think they're going to have a chip on their shoulder, if you don't think they're going to feel the pressure of the public scrutiny, then you're crazy. That, to me, all of the doubt and belief, all of the doubt and the disbelief in the group, I think it motivates them. I think it's the factor in the edge that they need to get over the hump. I do. Now, maybe this has a lot to do with me being a massive LeBron fan, and I want to see him win more hardware, and I want to see Steph Curry win more hardware. Think about it like this. The three dudes that were really the best players of the 2000s, right? Or the 2010s, at least. I'm sorry. The best players of the 2010s. Three guys that come to mind. Clear three best. LeBron, KD, Steph Curry. We had a certain loudmouth radio host from North Carolina come on the radio and say that those three would never win another championship. None of those three.
4: I wonder who that was.
0: Wonder who that hating ass host was. I want to add that layer to this conversation on the phones as well at 310-840-4910. It feels like we're getting close to the end of an era when it comes to the greatness of LeBron, Steph Curry, Kevin Durant, the three pillars and clear-cut best players of the 2010s in the NBA. Do you see either of those three winning another title? And then, more importantly, to keep it on task, if LeBron and Anthony Davis can team up in the Bay Area, does it make the Warriors a title contender? 310-840-4910. We'll take your calls on that. Plus, I'll tell you why Mauricio Pochettino and the U.S. men's national team made a massive mistake over the weekend. I'll give you the details on that next.
4: U.S. men's national team has wrapped up group play. Up next, the round of 32 on Wednesday. How far can they go? Let's find out. Westwood One Sports.
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0: Here we go. Party continues as we go coast to coast. Getting you up to 3 a.m. Eastern time. What's on the cutting room floor right now? Why do we say that phrase, by the way? Where did that phrase originate from? The cutting room floor. Really? There we go. Well, there we... Wow. Look at you. Shout out to Mike. He was even sharp a day before hump day. Shout out to you, Mike, a.k.a. Taz, a.k.a. the man taking your calls at 310-840-4910. The big news that we got out of the NBA. Rich Paul and Clutch Sports are doing their damnedest to accomplish what many folks consider to be a fantasy, pipe dream. But now, after Draymond Green has opted out of his $27.6 million player option, that pipe dream slowly coming a reality as LeBron James and Anthony Davis, rumored to be en route to the Golden State Warriors. For LeBron, it would be easy, right? He's an unrestricted free agent, signed the mid-level exception, bada bing, bada boom. For Anthony Davis, his route to the Bay Area is a lot more complicated because he is currently a member of the Washington Wizards. The Golden State Warriors are rumored to be interested in moving on from Jimmy Butler to acquire Anthony Davis. The other rumor out there when it comes to LeBron, the Warriors, and AD, LeBron rumored to not be interested in Golden State unless it is a package deal of him and his good partner, Clutch Sports teammate, AD, both of them going to the Bay Area. But like I said, Golden State has got to figure some things out here to make that happen because AD, currently a member of the Wizards, they have 4 future pick swaps and 2 future firsts that they can trade away. Boop, boop, boop, boop, boop, boop, boop, boop, boop, boop. Call them. Make the call. I would be for it. I had to argue. I didn't want to say argue. I'm going to pull up. Where's my phone at? I mean, my mentions today were absolutely on fire. Will, I don't know if you caught any of the ridiculousness that was sent my way on Twitter, but I mean, the engagement that I got today, some people would pay for it. I said the Wizards are at a point right now if, because this is our pal Kevin O'Connor reported that, hey, they have 2 future firsts and 4 first round pick swaps to work with in any deal. And I said the Wizards have reached a point where if that's on the table for Anthony Davis, 2 firsts and 4 pick swaps, you have to make the move. You have to. Simply because of the draft capital that's coming back. You only gave away 2 future firsts to get Anthony Davis. And one of those future firsts was the number 30 overall pick. So, like, did you really give up much to get him? 4 future pick swaps for a team that's old and decrepit and probably going to not be very good 4 years down the line from now? I think it's a massive coup if you are the Washington Wizards. Let's go to Scott in Chicago, who wants to check in and give his thoughts on LeBron and AD potentially going to the Bay Area. Scott, what you got, man? Does it make them a playoff
1: team? Hey, what's going on? Thanks for accepting my call.
0: Yes, sir. Does it make them a contender in the West to you?
2: So my thoughts are this. It'll be fun for the fans. It'll be good for TV and for ratings. But if you're chasing a championship or some hardware of any sort, I don't think that's the move. I don't think they have the legs or the youth. Like you said, AD's contract is going to be almost, what, 40 grand next year. Even if you move on from Jimmy Butler, I just don't think you could acquire the pieces to surround them. We've seen LeBron lose a step on defense time and time. Like it was a lot of layups that got past him because he just don't have the legs to jump up with the younger guys. We've seen Draymond lose athleticism on defense and have to do some egregious things on the court, like kick guys in the lower area and give out elbows and step on guys in the chest. You don't want to see an old man Draymond out there doing that to the younger guys. Nobody wants to watch that in basketball. So I just don't see where they would really go. I think it'd be fun. It'd be cool. It'd be a nice little moment in history. We could all enjoy the last. Like, they could all do their farewell tour together or whatever. But as far as
3: how disrespectful,
2: I just don't think so.
3: Do you, what do you think would be LeBron and Steph's reaction to hearing this call?
2: Well, they'll have to go back and watch the footage. Like, I watched the playoffs this season, and I watched LeBron get beat off the dribble more than a handful of times. So you put that with already handicapped Stephen Curry, who's not really much use on defense.
3: Did you just call Steph Curry Draymond handicapped? Say goodbye. I appreciate it. Say goodbye. Scott, I mean, come on. Are you serious? Why is the world asleep at the wheel when it comes to the potential pairing of AD, LeBron, Steph, and Draymond in Golden State? I know you all accuse me of being bronsexual from time to time, but hot damn. 310-840-4910. Are the Warriors a title contender in the West if they add LeBron and AD? We'll continue to take your calls on that. Plus, the Buffalo Bills making an extremely controversial decision on the future of their new stadium. That's next here on Westwood One Sports.
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1: All righty. 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Talking text line wide open for you at 310-840-4910. We're going to get into the Buffalo Bills and the decision that they made, a controversial, polarizing decision that they made when it comes to the future of their new stadium. We'll get to that coming up momentarily. And I want to pay off the tease from the last segment as well. The U.S. men's national team, I thought, and their coach Mauricio Pochettino, a horrible decision made over the weekend. I'll give you the details on that here in this 1 a.m. hour on the East Coast as well. Talking text line, though, wide open for you, as I mentioned. Big news of the day, the Golden State Warriors. I don't even want to describe this and preface this as a Golden State Warriors move. The Golden State Rich Pauls are trying their hardest right now to get a blockbuster across the finish line. According to multiple NBA insiders, Sean Serrani, Brian Windhorst, Chris Haynes, Draymond Green made a decision earlier today at about 10:50 a.m. to opt out of his $27.6 million player option, opting to hit unrestricted free agency. What does that do? That move apparently was made to give Golden State financial flexibility to go out and get LeBron James and Anthony Davis. How would they do that? LeBron would be brought in by way of the non-taxpayer $15 million mid-level exception. An exception that they still have at their disposal, despite them putting pen to paper with Kristaps Porzingis on a two-year, $40 million extension. It's not just LeBron that they're trying to lure to town. They're trying to get Anthony Davis as well. To do that, they would have to ship out Jimmy Butler and a series of first-round picks to make it worthwhile for the Washington Wizards. If this deal is able to get across the finish line, and ladies and gentlemen, I don't know how it's been described by others, all signs point to this deal happening. As far as I'm concerned, all signs point towards this deal happening. Draymond would not have opted out of the player option, leaving money on the floor, if this wasn't a reality, if this wasn't something that was getting ready to cross the finish line. You know what I'm saying? So I am under the belief that this is going to happen. If it does happen, from a basketball standpoint, I look at a potential front court of LeBron, excuse me, not even a front court, because I don't even know what they do as far as the starting lineup goes. We know Anthony Davis has no one play center. So it would be Kristaps Porzingis at center, Anthony Davis at power forward. You playing Draymond at the three? That's what I'm saying here. Like, there's so many different basketball scenarios that we have to work through with this, but all of them, and to me and the Warriors being a much better basketball team, all of the scenarios ultimately end with the Warriors being much better and being a legitimate contender within the Western Conference. That is my question for you on the talking text line at 310-840-4910. Does this move, bringing in AD, bringing in LeBron, does it put Golden State amongst the title contenders out West? I just look at it from a defensive perspective, and maybe it's Kristaps coming off the bench, and it's LeBron, AD, and Draymond in the front court. A front court of AD and Draymond, I don't know what the hell the last caller was talking about. They called him from, I think it was from Georgia or from Chicago. Draymond Green is still an elite defender. Ask Kawhi Leonard. Y'all remember what happened at the end of the play-in game a couple months ago? Draymond coming up with a big steal on Kawhi to win the game. You know what I'm saying? Draymond could go. He may punch somebody in the neck every now and then and kick somebody in the kahunas every now and then. Brother could go. Bottom line, putting him and Anthony Davis together and AD when healthy, I mean, you want to talk about switchability, rim protection, the ability to slide your puppies on the perimeter guarding guards when you get put in a switch situation. AD is him on the defensive end. Question is, will he stay healthy, right? He's him, but the other H word that's more important is health. Will he be healthy? And if you're the Warriors, this is the type of calculated risk, the type of gamble that you make when you're trying to maximize the latter stages of Steph Curry's career. Because make no mistake about it, this is what this is about. This is all about Steph Curry. You do not want to see the greatest player in the history of your franchise ushered out with 40 lost seasons. You don't want to see that. You want to see him compete for championships. You want to see him on the island of relevancy. And for the past several seasons, Golden State hasn't been worth the floor that they run on. Honestly. This is Joe Lacob, the owner. This is Mike Dunleavy Jr., the GM, putting their minds together and going, hey, we got caught on camera arguing on draft night. Let's let cooler heads prevail here and go make a move that wakes everybody up in the Bay Area. Because see, they didn't move to the Chase Center to be one and done, to be a play-in team. They didn't move to the Chase Center to not be a perennial playoff contender, a perennial championship contender. And right now, they're not. Right now, they're not. But if you add LeBron and AD, I don't care what your favorite pundit's going to say, age, father, top, my ass. If they're able to stay healthy, I'm not saying they're better than Oklahoma City. I'm not saying they're better than the San Antonio, but they're eye level. They'd make it interesting. They're way better off with AD and LeBron, duh, than without AD and LeBron. But let's be honest here. Let's inject the folks with truth serum. 310-840-4910. Does an AD and LeBron link up in the Bay Area, does it put Golden State in the championship conversation in the Western Conference, or am I tripping here? Steve is in Michigan. What's going on, Steve?
2: Oh, how you doing?
1: Doing good, man.
2: All right. Let's start with step one. Step one would be LeBron going to Golden State. Am I right?
1: Well, step one doesn't happen without the AD trade. I'll tell you that.
2: Okay.
1: I don't think LeBron goes back, or goes to Golden State, rather, without Anthony Davis being there or being committed to being there.
2: All right. Well, let's just hypothetically think about step one happening and LeBron going to Golden State. Linnell, I'm not going to lie. Like, it would be like a dream come true to me. Like,
1: in terms of what? Like those two linking up?
2: Yeah. I mean, I'll never forget. I was at Ford Field when Steph was playing for Davidson. Mm-hmm. In the Sweet 16 in Detroit. And I'll never forget, LeBron walked in. And he had, you know, everyone was like, everybody just stood up and started cheering and whatnot. And, like, it was cool to see them, like, battle against each other. See them team up would be nice. Moving forward, if he joins the team, is Draymond still on the team? Because who's going to wear number 23?
1: That's the real issue that we got to worry about here. Who's going to wear number
2: 23?
1: Well, as much as Draymond Green kisses the ass of LeBron James, I don't think it's going to be any issue for King James if he wants to wear 23.
2: Okay. Well,
1: if I'm being honest, that's actually a good question that you asked. I think LeBron will probably wear number 6. And
2: I can see
1: 23,
2: yeah.
1: Probably gets retired for the Warriors. I can see that. Arguably a top 5 player in franchise history.
2: Or maybe.
1: But you didn't answer the question, though, man. You didn't answer the question.
2: What?
1: Are they in the title conversation in the West? Where do you put them in the West?
2: Ah, the old guys against the young guys. Ah, be tough.
1: Essentially what it would be. I think we're underestimating, yeah, though, the skill and mental ability, the mental capacity of the youngsters.
2: If they can keep Draymond Green in number 23 in Golden State, and if he doesn't defect and come to the Pistons and wear 23, maybe they got a shot. I don't know. We'll see.
1: You're pipe dreaming here, Steve. And I appreciate
2: I'm hoping.
1: Dream. I appreciate you dreaming, though. I appreciate the call as well. 310-840-4910. I mean, there's no chance. There's no shot. Can I be real here? Like, the more and more I think about it, I love LeBron, but, like, there's no shot. When I say there's no shot, you all are probably saying, see, he's finally come around to it. No, there's no shot. There's no shot of him in this not working to me. And maybe it's the LeBron staying in me. When has this guy failed? It's rare. Had a whole lot of moments of failure. When he's got a good team around him, brother usually is uber successful. Even at this juncture, like, I think the fact that he's not being asked to be the guy, I think is all the positive that you need for LeBron and Golden State. Not having to be the guy, I think, is the step back that LeBron has taken. I can see him being the second best player on a championship team. And if you can't, where the hell have you been the last three to five seasons?
3: Well, I mean, look what he did this year.
1: What was the third?
3: The Lakers.
1: That was being more of the third guy, but like, I get what you're saying. Like, take him out of the, not having him as your offensive engine, I think you're able to get the most out of him, to me.
3: I mean, realistically, to answer your question, when has he failed? Like, you got to go back to, like, really the Miami days, that first series against Dallas.
1: That's probably
3: for
1: like the last
3: time. For, like, an actual failure.
1: Right. So, that's my whole thing with it. And the other part that I don't think that the casual fan takes into account, similarly with the Ja Morant situation, when you are a high-level competitive athlete like LeBron, Steph, Ja Morant, especially with LeBron and Steph, the greatness of those two. How many times have they been doubted in their career? Not many. Not a lot, right? So think about the massive chip that they would have on their shoulder if this deal does cross the finish line, knowing that they're being doubted. We're talking about two of the three best players of the past 20 years. Being
3: Link
1: given
3: it up.
1: No shot, link it up, and then being given no shot in the postseason.
3: I don't understand. It's laughable.
1: I don't either.
3: It is. I mean, they are on the older end, but they're not ancient. You know what I mean? It's like I don't get it.
1: It would be totally different if LeBron had fallen off of a cliff statistically. It would be totally different if LeBron or if Steph had fallen off of a cliff statistically. The Steph in particular is the guy that I'm really geeked up by. Steph Curry this year averaged his most points in three seasons. Like, Steph Curry, man, outside of the 2019-2020 season where he only played like five games due to injury, like, Steph has been available, healthy, and is a walking 25 points per game. Three-point shot hasn't taken a dip. The efficiency's still there. Yeah, he was injured this year. He only played 41 games this year, or 43 games. That was the fewest games since 2019. But if he's able to stay healthy, right, which he's shown the ability to do over the course of his career, like, Steph is normally a relatively healthy guy. If he can stay healthy, how in the hell do you not give that group a chance? I don't know.
3: And with Steve Kerr coaching it. Like, Steve Kerr, I mean, coaching LeBron, too. Like, I feel like...
1: Think about the IQ that you have on your sideline. Think about what he... Yeah, 100%.
3: Like, I feel like that matters for something. That's what it is. And that was pretty damn good.
1: You know, most people don't like to give Steve Kerr a bunch of credit. I get that. Most people don't like to give Kerr credit. But you have to. You have to. And I think he would be a net positive in this situation for this group as far as managing their minutes, understanding how to preserve them throughout the course of 82 and then the postseason. I have more optimism than I guess the average bear does when it comes to, you know, this potential link up happening. 310-840-4910 is a number. If LeBron and AD are able to link up in Golden State, what type of chance do you give them in the Western Conference? Are they amongst the contenders? I told you where I put them at. I think the Western Conference is a four-team race going into next year. I think it's Oklahoma City. I think it's San Antonio. I think it's Memphis. And I think it's Denver. You get this move across the finish line if you are Golden State, and I think they're right in that tier with those other teams. 310-840-4910. How would you feel about LeBron and AD going to Golden State? Do you give them a chance as a contender out west? Myron is in Dallas wanting to check in. What's going on?
4: Youngest in charge, how you doing this evening?
1: I'm disappointed in the lack of ball knowledge by my super astute national media audience. What the hell is wrong with y'all out there thinking that LeBron and Steph linking up again, they wouldn't have a shot?
4: Let me correct you. All of us aren't ignorant, okay? And let me represent the ones who have some light on basketball, okay? When you put that combination together, what you're putting together is experience. You're putting in dogs. You're putting in championship winners. And when you have that combination, along with the coaching of Steve Kerr, you got a winning formulation. I don't care who they're playing against. Now, here's the difference. You tapped on it earlier, the 82 games. Look, right. They don't need to lead the West. All they need need to do is take a similar path that you saw with the Knicks. They just need to get into the playoffs. A third to fifth position is fine, and then that's when they're going to shine, because there's no way that you can put that combination together, right, with the skill that they got, not to mention the egos, that you think that they're going to allow this to come together and not succeed, okay? Now, my thing with that is that this is going to not only solidify Steph, LeBron, and shed some light on AD, but it's also going to increase the ratings of the NBA. Because when you put that team together.
1: Yes, I totally agree.
4: Yes, so it has all the makings of them making it to the NBA Finals, in my opinion.
1: That's where I kind of, and Myron, I appreciate the call. That's kind of where the holdup comes for me. Is I don't know how confident I am in saying they'll win the West. But they'll be in the conversation. I think most people out there don't even, they look at them as like a first round exit. I don't view them that way. I don't. I think it would be conference finals or bust. Right? I'm not going to say NBA finals because I understand and respect the other teams in the West, but it would be conference finals or bust. The crazy part about all of this is I don't think you all understand how close this is to becoming a reality. We're on the doorstep here. Draymond does not opt out of the player option if this deal wasn't a potential reality. 310-840-4910 is the number. Big time news out of the NBA, really starting from this morning, man. Draymond Green opting out of his $27.6 million player option, opening the door for the potential link up of all link ups, LeBron and Anthony Davis potentially on their way to Golden State. LeBron by way of the mid-level exception, and Anthony Davis would have to be routed there via a trade from the Washington Wizards. If Rich Paul can complete this Clutch Sports wet dream and get LeBron, Draymond, and Anthony Davis on the same team with Steph, does it make the Warriors a legitimate title contender in the Western Conference? 310-840-4910. Your calls on that next here on Westwood One Sports Night. 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
24: That'll change here in the final hour and a half of the show. What a day it was, honestly, in the World Cup. Two out of the three matches finishing in penalty shootouts today, man. Like, that's what soccer is about. That is what soccer is about. The excitement

0: tournament is massive. I think Mauricio Pochettino and the United States men's national team missed a massive opportunity by resting a lot of their key guys the other night in their match. Obviously, they go on to lose, but it doesn't impact them as they already had won their group. The momentum, though, the air that was sucked out of Team USA's balloon, though, you wonder how it impacts them coming up on Wednesday in their matchup. Excuse me, in their matchup against Bosnia. You wonder, is the momentum, not just for the team, but the momentum of this country, the way we've all rallied behind them, after watching them lose, or even before watching them lose, knowing that our key guys weren't going to play, my interest level wasn't as high in the game this past Friday. And I think if you're Mauricio Pochettino, you may have suffered two losses. You lost the match, and then you may have lost your momentum. We'll see what happens coming up Wednesday when they take on Bosnia. 310-840-4910 is the number. Big news out of the NBA. It started with this. Draymond Green opting out of his $27.6 million player option. That opens up the door for what I'm calling the Clutch Sports wet dream of having Draymond, Anthony Davis, and LeBron all team up together with Stephen Curry in Golden State to create a team that, if this was, hell, 2020 even, they'd be the favorites in the NBA Finals. Where do you think they rank amongst the landscape of the Western Conference if this deal ultimately crosses the finish line? 310-840-4910. The other piece of this that I don't know if I brought up or spoke enough about is what they have from a depth standpoint, in addition to LeBron, in addition to AD, right? They re-signed Kristaps Porzingis tonight. You have Al Horford under contract because you signed him to a free agent deal a couple of weeks ago. So that's your two bigs coming off of the bench, more than likely. Kristaps and Al Horford. You've got Jaxel Lendenborg, who you drafted 11th overall, a rookie that I expect to come in and have immediate impact. They need help in their backcourt. They need some guard help, which could come by way of Chris Middleton, Marcus Smart, Tim Hardaway. Everyone's going to be scratching and itching to come play with that group if LeBron and AD are able to get to Golden State. If they land those two, I put them in the same tier as a Minnesota, as a Denver, as the OKC, as a San Antonio when it comes to the Western Conference. Am I tripping? Am I overvaluing the impact of this link-up? 310-840-4910. Where would you put the Lakers in the Western Conference if they're able to lure both, excuse me, not the Lakers, damn it. I mean the Warriors. I keep saying the damn Lakers. You all know why. It's part of my bronze sexual disease that I suffer from, according to you all. But no, where would the Warriors, where would they rank in the hierarchy of the Western Conference? Damn it, Mike. Thank you for getting in my ear. I've been doing it. How many times have I done it throughout the show and you just let me go? Every time I've caught myself, shout out to me. 310-840-4910. Let's go to Clint in Dallas wanting to chime in. Clint, what's going on, man? Welcome in to Westwood One Sports Night.
1: I'm good tonight. How are you?
0: I'm actually upset, if I'm being honest. You asked me how I was, I'll answer you. I'm upset because most of the general public is not giving this potential Warriors team enough of a puncher's chance to me out west. We forgot who we're talking about, it feels like.
1: I think that's silly. I think a lot of it is just hatred toward LeBron. And I'll admit I'm not the biggest LeBron guy, but the man's a hell of a player. The thing I would look at in this is a couple of things. Obviously, the biggest thing is always going to be the availability of AD. How healthy can he be? Can he stay healthy? And because of the age of these guys, the wear and tear of a long season, injuries obviously are more prone to happen to an older guy than a younger guy. But let's just go on the whole basis, roses and rainbows, that they're healthy, that all of these guys can put in 65 to 70 regular season games.
0: And that's all it's going to take, right? You agree that that's probably all that it takes. They don't got to play a bunch. To me, man, I think it's as simple as this, bro. They get into the dance. You get, as long as you avoid the play-in, you fine. Yeah. I would say.
1: And if they're all healthy, I don't see why they're not a top five team, even possibly the three. But the one thing that I wanted to comment on is this. If I'm the Wizards, I look at this and I go, okay, I'll help you make this happen. All right? Jimmy and AD's money is pretty similar.
0: Right.
1: And I look at it and I go, all right, they'll probably have a two-year window with this team. So you're going to give me two first-round picks. I want 2029 and 2031. Or I want 29 and I want Yaxel as a part of the deal.
0: Because I'm a Wizards fan. So I'm a Wizards fan, right, Clint? And I've been wrestling with this all day on social media. I think you're totally spot on. What I would be even more interested in, Clint, it starts with two ones because that's what I gave up to get Anthony Davis, right, if you're the Wizards.
1: Right.
0: And then the pick swaps, to me, is what's even more valuable. To your point, with a team that's going to age and regress as time goes on, I think the pick swaps are even more valuable than just the straight-up picks themselves.
1: You give them that two-year window, and you avoid 27 and 28 because you say that's their chance. But come 29, and then also if you're a Wizards fan, you're rooting for these guys. You're
0: 100%, rooting
1: 27 or 20 for them to win it all, because if they win it all, these guys might all just leave the league together and say, that's it, boys, we're done. We did what we wanted to do.
0: And then wouldn't it be
1: to the bottom, and you might end up with a first pick in the draft.
0: It'd be something special, Clint. I appreciate you as always, brother. 310-840-4920. Oh, my man is on the line. Corey, what's going on, brother?
2: Feeling.
0: I'm good.
2: Come on,
0: bro.
2: How you
0: good
2: doing?
0: Good to hear from you, man.
2: See, this is why I don't like the NBA. You know what I'm saying, man?
0: It's I knew you weren't going to like this.
2: It's always this stacking, man. I thought the Golden State was going to go down as the team that at the KD, that crap, the debacle with KD. Y'all was going to ride it out to the sunset. Now you're talking about bringing LeBron. Hold on. Let me start by this. I'm a Baltimore guy. And the closest thing to me is the Wizards, man. Mm-hmm. Out of all these years, out of debacle, you know what I'm saying? This is the closest, you know what I'm saying, we done came to even enjoying some hype. You know, KD, Trae Young, and DeBonta. You know what I'm saying? I think you owe that to the fans that had that type of excitement to at least get into the play, you know what I'm saying, the play-in. You know what I'm saying? Just the thought of it.
0: And I think you're selling the Wizards short on saying they're just going to be a play-in team.
2: But see, that's what I say, man. Only if it's strategic and you do make this happen. The only thing I don't like about it, if you bring this guy daggone Jimmy Butler, the crash out dummy, man. I swear, man. I don't know how that's gonna mix, man, if you bring him into the mix. You feel me?
0: So Jimmy Butler had to be escorted by police out of the Miami facility. He almost beat everybody up on the Timberwolves.
2: Yeah, man. I don't know how that's going to play out.
0: Hey, look, can I tell you this, bro? Can I just be very straightforward with it? He's not coming to D.C. pulling that mess. And you got my guarantee. He's not coming to D.C. and pulling that. You don't realize I stand at 6'2", 275 pounds, Corey?
2: Man, I don't know, man.
0: I'm not letting it happen, Corey.
2: It seems as though everywhere he go,
0: he's trouble.
2: He got something. Yeah, it's something. It's something, man. It's always something with that guy, man. So I hope the Wizards got, you know what I'm saying, a strategic plan about that, man. And if they do make that happen, man, it's going to be some exciting times down in Washington for once.
0: I think we're going to have sustained success with or without Anthony Davis. I appreciate the call. Let's go to Manny in Riverside. Manny says he has breaking news about Mike Dunleavy. This should be incredible. This is Riverside, California.
3: Yes, sir. Liddell, thank you for taking my call. Can you hear me okay?
0: I hear you loud and clear, brother. What's going on, man? What's up?
3: Hey, brother. Hey, I'm an Uber driver here in L.A. I make my riders listen to your show when I drive late. Yeah, so check this out.
0: I appreciate you, man.
3: I'm in Santa Monica right now. And Santa Monica is right down the street from Brentwood. Brentwood is where LeBron lives, right down the street from O.J. Simpson. And I took two pictures. This is breaking news. Mike Dunleavy was walking on Ocean Boulevard.
0: He was walking on Ocean Boulevard by himself?
3: He was by himself like a creeper. I followed him for a little bit. He met up with some friends at a restaurant. But, yeah, Mike Dunleavy is in town. This deal is happening.
0: Ooh, that's the news that you only get here on Westwood One Sports Tonight, baby. That's what I'm talking about, man.
3: Breaking news, my brother. And I got two grainy pictures. And it looks it's him. It's him, bro.
0: Do you have me on social media?
3: No, but I can add you real quick.
0: NELL_BTP. And if you need to know how to spell my name, just go to the website.
3: Yeah.
0: Send me those pictures, brother. I need those pictures ASAP.
3: I yelled and he waved back at me.
0: So there we go. There we go. I appreciate you. You got anything else to add here?
3: No, that's all, brother.
0: Okay. I appreciate you as always, man. 310-840-4910. I mean, this is why this show is just bonkers to me. First of all, shout out to Santa Monica, baby. Show us some love to the YIC, baby. Let's go. I love it. This is incredible.
4: Breaking news out here.
0: So he's got photos of Mike Dunleavy in town. And you got to think, right? With free agency about to crack off, I'm not totally surprised that he's in town.
4: No.
0: But, like, the fact that he's in town tonight, I don't know.
4: We're going to have to get these pictures and see if we can throw them up on the screen. What's happening in Santa Monica?
0: Why is Mike Dunleavy walking on the beach at night? We're going to have to find something out here. 310-840-4910 is the number. Let's do this. We got a lot more to get to. Obviously, I want to take your calls. We're going to put the O.J. Simpson conversation on the back burner for a second. We're going to keep things in the NBA. I want to continue to run through your calls, but there is a former NBA star that's interested in a potential return. You're not going to believe who I'm talking about. I'll tell you next here on Westwood One Sports Night.
5: 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GMs are trading players while we're dealing the insight and answers you want to know. Which teams are setting themselves to pop off next season and which could die out quicker than a cheap firecracker? Westwood One Sports.
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0: 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Here's Linnell Willingham.
1: What a day it's been in the NBA. For a sport that clearly, like, pales in comparison to the NFL, we gotta put some respect on the NBA, man. I think we may be reaching a point. I think we may be reaching a point where the NBA's offseason rivals the NFL's offseason. This has been fireworks from the get-go. Draft night trades, big time extensions, big time stars on the move. I expect this offseason to continue to be fireworks. I do. What happens next, though, to me is the Jaylen Brown domino. I feel like that's the latest or the next domino to fall. Before we get anything on LeBron or Anthony Davis, I think we will have Jaylen Brown news in the coming days as well. Buckle up, is what I would say, man, if you're an NBA fan, because the train is not slowing down. Orange, California, Rayan wants to check in. What's going on, man? What do you think?
2: Hello, sir. How are you?
1: I am good, sir. How are you?
2: I'm doing all right. I just wanted to chime in and say I think everyone needs to hold their horses about a potential LeBron to the Warriors. It hasn't happened yet. That being said, I also want to put in my two cents and say we've seen these super teams made up of veteran players. And, you know, I'm a huge Laker fan, and I was very young when it happened. But I'm sure everyone remembers when, you know, Karl Malone and all these other big names joined Shaq and Kobe. And we had, you know, a super, super team. I think it's like 03, 04, 04, right? I believe that's true.
1: Mm-hmm.
2: Right. So, to be fair, those guys reached the finals, but they didn't win. And then in the coming years, you know, all the older vets became more of a liability than anything. So I'm pessimistic enough to say that should AD and LeBron and gang mosey on down to, you know, the Bay Area, it's going to end mostly the same way. It's going to disappoint everybody. It's just not going to work out. And it's going to be more of a stain on...
1: Is this going to be what?
2: It's going to be more of a stain on everyone's legacy involved than anything.
1: I don't think, and I appreciate the call, strong thought. I mean, look, everyone's entitled to their opinion on this. I feel like one of our last callers mentioned, like, the disdain for LeBron as being, like, a reason for, you know, to be pessimistic about this. I don't know if that's necessarily true. Everyone that's mentioning Father Time, right? Like, I would be a dumbass to sit up here and tell you, no, age doesn't matter. No, what are you talking about? I get that age matters. I get that Father Time is essentially undefeated. I just am such a believer in the ability of the guys, specifically LeBron and Steph. Those two guys haven't lost to Father Time yet, first and foremost, because they're still playing at a super high level, despite being up there in age. If they're able to stay healthy, man, like, that to me is the biggest question mark, is the health piece of all of this. I don't think it has much to do with, like, the on-court ability. I think they'll be fine from that perspective. The issue that I see them running into is not being healthy enough. But like I said earlier, if they can avoid the NBA's play-in tournament, I think they're going to be fine. But obviously time will tell. We'll see if the deal even happens. What's more likely? LeBron and AD teaming up in Golden State, or Ben Simmons making a return to the NBA? That is what's on the horizon right now. If you're an NBA fan out there, Ben Simmons is already posturing towards his return. He did an interview with Men's Health magazine where, if I'm not mistaken, he's actually going to be the cover athlete here. or a cover person here coming up in the latest edition of Men's Health Magazine. He was interviewed and was asked some pretty stiff questions about, you know, the way that his time in the NBA ultimately ended. He is planning a comeback, though, and names the 76ers and the Heat as potential landing spots. Here is a quote from Ben Simmons in Men's Health Magazine about his comeback, saying, quote, "I plan on getting as strong as I can physically, getting my ass on the court, and then the team realizing that my abilities will be needed. Maybe I'll go back to Philly. Miami would be nice. Not because it's Miami, but because I like Eric Spoelstra, I like the Heat, and I like the culture." How do I put this nicely? Ben Simmons, the next time he decides to step on an NBA floor, he should have to pay a NBA organization to bring his ass into a building. What are we talking about here? This is why certain people, first and foremost, what's the magazine name? Men's Health Magazine. You got 4.2 million followers on X. You're a pretty big deal. Why the hell do you give a rat's ass about Ben Simmons' lousy ass? Honestly. Last time I heard from Ben Simmons, wasn't he like turning into like a professional pro bass fisher? Isn't that the last we heard of Ben Simmons? He was fishing?
3: I think he won a championship in that.
1: Oh, so his success in the water has got him thinking, well, let me go back to my regular 9-to-5, being an oversized, overrated, soft, untalented, unmotivated, skillless pile of poo as an NBA player. This is a regular 9-to-5. I thought when I initially was putting the show together tonight, when we thought about Ben Simmons, right? And when I was thinking about him, I was like, man, the LeBron news had just broke. We're hearing all the stuff about Kawhi Leonard, and we'll get to Kawhi in a second. But I thought, like, why is Ben Simmons trying to stay relevant in the news cycle? What's he got up his sleeve, right? Does he have, like, a tell-all book coming out or something where he's trying to get his name back popping so he can drop a bombshell on us? But then I thought, maybe he just misses basketball. Think about life for Ben Simmons at 6'10". Basketball has been his identity. So the past several years without basketball in his life, we can laugh at it. We can talk about what he isn't as a player. But he's probably heartbroken, lost, confused. Now that basketball isn't a main thing in his life for probably the first time ever. So I empathize with him a little bit. But the other part of me is annoyed at Ben Simmons. I hate that he wasted his opportunity. I hate that he refused to put the work in to maximize his talent, to maximize his ability. Ben Simmons irks the hell out of me, if I'm being honest. And he should irk the hell out of you too. Do I have confidence in him making an NBA return and a comeback? What's more likely, Ben Simmons having a successful NBA return or the Warriors winning a title with LeBron and AD? That's what we should open up the phones on at 310-840-4910. What's more likely? A Ben Simmons successful comeback or LeBron, AD, and the Warriors winning a title? 310-840-4910 is the number. In lieu of Ben Simmons trying to return to the hardwood, let's do this. No better time for a fresh installment of the most highly anticipated power ranking segment in all of pro sports. Nell Super Six Pack, top six things more likely than a successful Ben Simmons return next.
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0: baby. Yo, what's with one sports tonight? What a ball we've had. Me and you, rocking out, going coast to coast, getting you the latest and greatest in the world of sports. Will the Thrill Dalton helping us produce the program. Taz behind the glass taking your calls at 310-840-4910. There's so much to get to here. I can't leave my man Tony in Montreal hanging. So let's pot up Tony in Montreal before we move on to a fresh installment of Nell Super Six Pack. Tony, what you got?
1: How you doing? Can you hear me?
0: Of course I can hear you. My ears are unclogged.
1: Listen, I'm going to call you Greenpeace because you said something about a wet dream. I'm saying this guy's wailing. He's not trolling. He's wailing because you got the old men smoking cigars just like Michael. And I know you're not serious because I don't think you believe any of that stuff, but you just want to get some guy in Montreal to call you up and give you the gears. But I'll just tell you this, okay? The Knicks in five for the next 3 years, no one's going to be kicking them around. Because Jalen, and you know I'm right about that, Jalen is the man right now, and he's a team leader. You don't have to be the best in the world. You just have to be the best five, and then you have to have five on the bench, and you have to have animals like Robinson and Shamet and guys like that.
0: Oh, and you know, my God. Whoever's honking you out, hopefully,
1: I'm at a Tim Hortons, bro.
0: What's Tim Hortons?
1: Tim Hortons is like Dunkin' Donuts. Like that's a Canadian version of Dunkin' Donuts.
0: What time is it in Canada right now?
1: Right now it's approximately. I'll tell you exactly. I think. Hang on, just give me a sec. It's about 2:02 in the morning, bro. 2:02. I'm doing my legal papers. I got to be in court tomorrow. And I'll tell you honestly, I went to the Supreme Court of Canada this morning, filing papers, and then tomorrow I got to go in court because I have a moron for a competitor who's not that well attuned to being reasonable. So I have to get up and do this kind of work right now so I'm prepared for tomorrow morning.
0: I listen to you, bro.
1: I'll just say this. I'm 67. I'm not a young, good-looking guy like you. You know, you could say, you know, LeBron was an amazing player. Like, I don't ever will say anything bad about him. And I still think he is a specimen. And all the guys you mentioned, like, Curry to me is just an amazing player. Like, the phenomenal talent that you're talking about is, it's actually intergenerational. I'll go back to great players like Pistol Pete Maravich that I don't know if a lot of people see him play, but, you know, I want to know why he was so great. His dad taught him to go and dribble up and down the stairs where he lived in a tenement, and he dribbled going backwards.
0: Imagine trying to dribble upstairs? That's incredible.
1: But he was doing it backwards coming down.
0: So do you think I'm tripping, Tony? Are you calling to troll me? Do you think I'm tripping about the Lakers having a shot? The Warriors,
1: you keep saying the Lakers. I think it's Lakers that you really want, but I think it's an interesting hypothesis. I'm not saying that you're trolling anybody. I'm just chilling with you, and I'm saying I wanted a break, and I like talking to you because the reason I like talking to you, man, I don't know you, but you're the kind of guy I would sit down in Waterville, Maine, when I was living in Maine, and I would sit down and talk to you in a good bar and talk hockey, talk baseball.
0: We probably wouldn't be talking much hockey, but I get your point, Tony. I love hearing from you, my friend. We'll talk soon, buddy. 310-840-4910. You got to love Tony in Montreal, don't you? I mean, just the guy. Our pals north of the border, eh? Just absolutely marvelous. I could pass for a Canadian. Honestly, before I started doing this show, I mean, I'm being for real. I mean,
2: I don't know if I see it, Linnell. I don't know.
0: What's missing?
2: The accent. You don't have the accent.
0: You don't think that I have a Canadian accent? You don't think I could talk about the people from Canada? You don't think I could talk about LeBron James and Stephen Curry? No?
2: That's not bad.
0: Tony in Montreal. Tony in Montreal, if you're still listening, pal, send a text or a text line. And tell them how well I sound as a Canadian. I could pass. I'd be Lionel Willingham.
2: Oh.
0: Sounds like Will the Thrill Dalton is intimidated by my Canadian accent.
2: No, you're actually selling me on it. I didn't know you had that gear in you.
0: The things that I could do with this throat, Will the Thrill Dalton. I mean, I've got the voice box. Hold on, I'm talking about my voice box. This is where we wish we could just. Is there a button to make him go away? 310-840-4910. I want to get into my super six pack, man. Were we able to find the here we go, Taz. Without further ado, it's time for the most highly anticipated power ranking segment in all of sports talk radio. It's time for Nell's Super Six Pack.
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0: I said that already, big boy.
3: 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Sit back, crack a can. It's time for Nell's Super Six Pack.
0: Shout out to the big voice guy. Why are we doing an installment of Nell's Super Six Pack tonight? I'll tell you. The 6'10 light skin glob of poo, Ben Simmons, did an interview with Men's Sport and Health. He's trying to get a NBA return under his belt. We've been taking calls all night on the likelihood of LeBron and AD, if they go to Golden State, turning them into a title contender. What's more likely? LeBron and AD turning the Warriors to a title contender, or Ben Simmons having a successful comeback? In lieu of that, I thought, you know what? Let's do it. Now, Super Six Pack, top six things that are more likely to happen, ladies and gentlemen. Top six things that are more likely to happen than a Ben Simmons successful comeback. Number six, me getting back to my high school playing weight of 220 pounds. Listen, if I didn't tear my ACL on senior night, I'd be in the NFL right now. I'm telling you, I'd be like a 6 or 7 year vet. I'd be on my second contract and I'd be having my way. But unfortunately, I tore my ACL. Senior night, I weighed 220 pounds. We got to keep the bed under me, though, our super producer, Taz. But look, I currently weigh, I'm not going to tell you all how much I currently weigh, but know that I'm far from 220 pounds and know that my weight has went up, not down. If you follow me on social media, I give you full body posts every now and then. I may not look as heavy as I weigh, but I am, and that's something that's more likely to happen, though, than Ben Simmons having a successful comeback. Me shedding almost 100 pounds is right up there. Number five, the super producer of this program, who we're sadly without tonight due to an unfortunate event, our guy Denton Day, has been bald for a while now. You know what's more likely than a Ben Simmons successful comeback? Denton Day's hair making a full comeback, ladies and gentlemen. Look, he goes and has moments where he doesn't shave for a while. He goes and has moments where he lets it all hang out when it comes to his follicles. Him growing his hair back, to me, clearly more likely than Ben Simmons making a successful NBA comeback. By the way, what would constitute a successful Ben Simmons comeback? I'm not talking about him being an all-star. I'm not talking about him being all-NBA. Nothing like that. What would constitute a successful comeback for Ben Simmons? Just being on a roster, making a team, being a part of a rotation?
2: Yeah, I feel like being a solid rotation piece for a good team. You know what I mean? Like, he's not just on the... I don't feel like being just on the roster, that's going to cut it. So he needs to be a little bit of a...
0: He's got
2: to
0: be somebody.
2: Show us a little something.
0: I love that he's going after this comeback. Because the last time, like I said, the last time we heard from him, he wanted to be a professional fisherman. I don't know if that's the proper term for it. He did
2: win a championship.
0: Will, every time you bring it up, I roll my eyes.
2: He did win a championship. It's ring season, Linnell.
0: It is ring season where you put jewelry on that ring finger for no reason. I don't think he's coming back successfully, but it leads for a good radio segment. Number four, Nell Super Six Pack, top six things that are more likely than a successful Ben Simmons return. Tom Brady coming out of retirement and winning a Super Bowl with the Raiders. And if we're being honest, right, this list only has things that are more likely to happen than a Ben Simmons successful comeback. If Brady was to lace him up for the Raiders next year with Brock Bowers, with this revamped offensive line, with Ashton Jeanty, I'd give him a chance to be pretty damn good. Super Bowl, eh. Being pretty damn good, though? Yeah, more likely the Ben Simmons coming back and being pretty damn good. Number three, NL Super Six Pack, top six things more likely to happen than a Ben Simmons comeback. Gas going under $3. Yes, ladies and gentlemen, gas right now where I'm currently located is about $3.79. It was as high as $4.50 in some parts of the region as of a couple weeks ago. Gas going under $3, more likely than a Ben Simmons successful return. Hot Carlito chiming in saying, Diana Rossini and Mike Vrabel getting married and going public. More likely than a Ben Simmons return. Hot Carlito, you get the gist of the segment, don't you? Will the Thrill, I'm going to make your job a hell of a lot easier and make it more concise when we wrap this thing up. I will go rapid fire through my list once more, but I want to get it out for the people. You can catch this list on social media. Just search us up at Westwood One Sports Night. Number two is Colin Kaepernick returning to the National Football League. That, another event more likely to happen than a successful Ben Simmons return. We obviously know about the tumultuous exit that Colin Kaepernick had from the National Football League. And yeah, I'm telling you, Afro and all, Colin Kaepernick coming back to the NFL more likely than a success. I'm dragging with that one. I know I'm probably reaching with that one. Because when we talk about what constitutes a successful return, someone's going to sign him, I think, right? Right. We don't know.
2: Oh, yeah. Somebody pick him up.
0: And here's the one that's going to knock people's socks off here. I want your calls on this, too. 310-840-4910. What is more likely in the U.S. of A than a successful Ben Simmons return? 310-840-4910. The number one thing on this list, this is going to piss a lot of people off, that's more likely to happen than a successful Ben Simmons return: Donald Trump getting a third term as the president of the United States. That's how you put a list together, baby. Nell Super Six Pack, Ben Simmons, former Sixers star, announced in a men's sport and health magazine that he's going to make a comeback to the NBA. And in lieu of that, I thought, you know what? Let's make a list of the top six things. Nell Super Six Pack, I know how we get down. The most highly anticipated power ranking segment in all of Sports Talk Radio. Let's make a list of the top six things more likely to happen than a successful Ben Simmons return. Number six, me getting back to my high school playing weight. I tell you all the time, if I didn't tear my ACL on senior night, damn it, I'd be in the National Football League. I promise you I would. Maybe. Number five, our super producer, Denton Day, is bald as hell. His hair making a full-blown comeback more likely than a successful Ben Simmons return to the NBA. That comes in at number five. Number four, Thomas Edward Brady. Did I say it right? Is it Thomas Patrick Edward?
2: Thomas Edward Patrick Brady
0: Thomas Jr. Edward Patrick Brady Jr. His ass. Coming out of retirement and winning a Super Bowl with the Raiders, more likely than a successful Ben Simmons return to the NBA. Number three, gas going under $3 a gallon. We know the current political climate of the country. It's got gas sky high, no matter where you live at. Where I'm at, it got as high as $4.50 a couple of weeks ago. Even that more likely than a successful Ben Simmons return. Number two, in terms of Nell's Super Six Pack, top six things more likely than a Ben Simmons successful NBA return. Colin Kaepernick being reinstated by the National Football League, being signed by a national football team. We know how his tumultuous exit from the league went. But I do think his return to the NFL more likely than a successful Ben Simmons return to the NBA. And then number one, Nell's Super Six Pack, top six things more likely than a successful Ben Simmons return. Donald Trump getting a third term as the president of the United States. Ben Simmons, you better not try it, brother. Your ass is grass. There's no shot. You get back into the NBA and have success at that. 310-840-4910. Your calls on things that are more likely than a successful Ben Simmons return to the NBA. When we get back, Ben Simmons trying to return to the NBA. There's a star guard in the NBA trying to return to prominence. He took the first step to doing that earlier tonight. We'll give you the details next. 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

About a half hour left to go. They're on Westwood One Sports Night. I want to reset things here while we got an opportunity to do so. Ben Simmons, I'm sorry. What we did to Ben Simmons in the last segment, honestly, was not fair. If you missed any of that, lucky for you, our guy Will the Thrill Dalton, he's going to have the podcast up for you, and he's going to have some YouTube video up for you as well. Just brought you another fresh installment of No Super Six Pack. Six things more likely to happen than a successful NBA return for one Ben Simmons. It feels like the NBA has really been the main topic of conversation tonight when it comes to Westwood One Sports Night. We did have a pretty massive story out of the National Football League that we got to in the opening hour of the show. If you're just now joining here as we reset things, welcome in. You missed a lot, damn it. Where you been at? Tarion Arnold, star corner for the Detroit Lions, released by the Lions after he was released on $1 million bond earlier today, stemming from an incident that happened last week. Tarion Arnold last week was arrested on felony charges of armed robbery and kidnapping. His bond was set at $1 million. He met the conditions of the bond by getting the money. He is not allowed to have contact with the six co-defendants or the witnesses. He must surrender his passport within 48 hours, and he was ordered to be confined to his residence at Tallahassee, Florida, except for when he would be playing, traveling, or making court-related appearances. So that's not bad, I guess, if you're Tarion Arnold, training or traveling with the Lions, that is, or making court-related appearances. The state asked the judge to require Arnold to wear a GPS tracking device, but his attorneys argued that he would not be able to play football with such a device. So the prosecution ultimately wavered in that request, but the damage has already been done. This situation, if you're not familiar with it, first and foremost, Tarion Arnold, if you're not familiar, former first round pick of the Detroit Lions back in 2024, he was the 24th overall pick. He has been a really, really good player since entering the National Football League, man. Why is he in this situation? So authorities are accusing Arnold of orchestrating the abduction and beating of three men who prosecutors believe Arnold wrongly suspected of stealing luxury jewelry and $100,000 in cash from him. According to prosecutors, the victims were abducted 3 days after cash and luxury items, including Rolex watches, Louis Vuitton bags, were reportedly stolen from Tarion Arnold at an Airbnb. The prosecutor said that six of Arnold's associates carried out the crimes by holding, beating, pistol whipping the victims, and that Tarion Arnold wasn't there at that time. Prosecutors argue Arnold is responsible for the crimes because he

0: told the associates that he thought those were the people that robbed him. So this is a situation that we could all learn from, first and foremost, right? Similarly to what we're going to talk about in a moment with John Morant, right? I think it's awesome that we're talking about these two things together. When you reach a certain status, right, your lifestyle choices must change. Point blank. When you reach a certain status, you can't do everything you once did. You can't. Bottom line. With Therion Arnold and with Ja Morant, their lack of understanding of that is why they're in the situation that they're in right now. If you're Therion Arnold, you got robbed. Oh, well, right? Who cares? Call the police. Don't do your best Pooh Shiesty impersonation and try and get it back in blood. What the hell are you thinking, Therion Arnold? And anybody in his camp, the six co-defendants, they aren't your friends, bruh, man. If those six co-defendants was really your men, they would not have followed through on your request. They would have looked at you and said, brother, what the hell are you thinking about right now? You got a whole career ahead of you. What the hell is $100,000 to Therion Arnold, man? When you think about his first round NFL draft salary, what the hell does $100K mean to him? It's not worth it, Therion. You can't move the way you once moved. And I get it, right? He's from Florida. Florida boy. It's in the water. Florida cats cut from a little bit of a different cloth, right? The tough Tony fake gangster act's got to be a thing of the past. And I'm not accusing him of being that. But when, let me just put it in my perspective. If somebody was to come in here while I was asleep and take my laptop and my lights and my memorabilia on the wall and my expensive Comrax unit that allows me to work from home, you think my big black ass is going to go try and rob them back? No. Maybe if this was 2016, when I was fresh out of high school, wet behind the ears, breath smelling like E&J. I was going to say Similac. You thought I was going to say Similac, didn't you? No, no. Irk and Jerk was my liquor of choice when I was a young college freshman drinking illegally. I'm sorry. I'm not cool. No, like that. When you advance in life, man, and I said this earlier when talking about Ja, you have to change your circle and change your behaviors. And I get it, right? Especially when you're a guy like Ja who was undrafted, unranked recruit in high school, right? Zero star. Murray State takes a chance on you. You blow up on their campus. You go crazy in the tournament. Next thing you know, you're going crazy in the NBA. Life comes at you fast. You got to separate the good apples from the bad apples in your clique. You know it. You've been hanging around these brothers for the past 10, 15 years. You know who you can take along for the ride and who you can't. Discernment, man. And I'm not saying, like, once you get rich, once you make it, you got to just cut all your friends off. But you'd be a damn fool to participate in the same behaviors that you were participating in when your ass was broke. See, you don't have nothing to lose when you're broke. When you're John Morant, when you're Therion Arnold, when you're two faces of your respective sports, you at that point have something to lose. And that's the problem that I have with Therion Arnold, man. Silly situation. The bigger picture convo, though, is about the Detroit Lions. Oh, if you're a Lions fan, close your ears. They will not make the playoffs for the second consecutive year. And I'll take it a step further. As we sit here on June the 30th of 2026, the Lions feel like a auraless group. The Lions feel like a group that have lost their swagger. Why have they lost the swagger? Where did the aura go? It's in New York, and it's in Chicago with Ben Johnson and the Bears and Aaron Glenn and the Jets. And some of you are probably saying, well, what the hell did Aaron Glenn accomplish in year one? Now, how does the aura with him? Look, the Jets may not have the aura, but the Lions don't anymore. You know what I'm saying? Like, to me, the loss of both Aaron Glenn and Ben Johnson, I think, is the primary reason why the Lions took a step back last year. Injuries also was an issue as well. And then here's the thing. If you've played really any level of sports, football in particular, where there are a lot of coaches on staff. Whether you play high school, college, little league even, man. Pop Warner. Normally your favorite coach ain't the head coach. Because you're not, you don't have as many intimate one-on-one opportunities with the head coach. Your favorite coach is normally the assistant, right? That is how it normally works when it comes to football. Your favorite coach ain't going to be the head coach. It's going to be the assistant because you have more intimate moments with them. They get the most out of you. That's how I look at Detroit with Glenn and Ben Johnson being gone. There were a lot of cats on that team whose favorite coaches was those two, not Dan Campbell. And everybody loves Dan Campbell. Bite your kneecaps off. Rah, rah, rah, rah, rah. Right? Everybody loves him. He can't push the same buttons that Aaron Glenn and Ben Johnson can push. He just can't. So I think they're hurting off of that. And then going into this year, major questions up front with the offensive line. Penei Sewell, all-pro right tackle, being asked to move to the left tackle spot. We'll see how easy and smooth of a transition that ultimately is. And then there's a move that was made that I think Lions fans understand the significance of, but I don't know if the rest of the general public does. Demo is what the St. Brown Bros call him on their podcast. Amon Ra and Equanimeous, right? Amon Ra, wide receiver for the Lions. Equanimeous, free agent, brother of Amon Ra. Demo is who they referred to David Montgomery as. He is now a member of the Houston Texans. He was the physical smash mouth hammer of that Lions offense. You take that away from Detroit, and I really question what they're going to be this year offensively. Look, some of you are probably saying, well, they still got Jahmyr Gibbs, bro. What you talking about? So when it comes to Jahmyr Gibbs, right, I think he's under as much pressure as anybody in the National Football League next year. And here's why. For the first time in his career, he is going to be a full-time back. He has split carries with David Montgomery. David Montgomery is one of the best pass-protecting running backs in football. Jahmyr Gibbs, one of the worst pass-protecting backs in football. If he don't get better in pass pro, and they've got to take him off the field for Isaiah Pacheco, as Hot Carlito was saying, we're going to have a problem. No, I don't think Isaiah Pacheco could come in and fill the shoes of David Montgomery. You must have lost your rabbit-ass mind. Ain't no way he comes in and has similar production. But I'm not really worried about the Lions offense. That's not the side of the football to me that I have real doubts and reservations about. It's the defense, right? You lost Terrion Arnold because you cut him. You lost Amik Robertson to Washington. He was your nickel corner last year. He's gone. Brian Branch is coming off a torn Achilles, guys. Hello? There's trouble in paradise when it comes to the secondary of the Detroit Lions. DJ Reed, who am I? It's getting late. DJ Reed, who came to Detroit last year by way of the Jets, one of the most sought-after DBs on the free agent market. His ass was terrible last year. One of the lowest graded corners in the NFL via Pro Football Focus. And I'm not going to sit up here and pretend like PFF is gospel. But when they say your ass is trash, normally your ass is trash. So I have questions about their secondary. Outside of Aiden Hutchinson, who gets after the quarterback for Detroit? If Aiden Hutchinson goes down, that pass rush is in shambles. I'll take it a step further. If Aiden Hutchinson goes down, Brad Holmes, hit me up, brother. You can hit us up on the talking text line. They'll push you through. 310-840-4910. They ought to sign me if Aiden Hutchinson goes down, man. I worry about the depth of the Detroit Lions. I do give credit, though, to Brad Holmes, because I think he's been Brad Holmes, their GM in Detroit. I think he's been one of the best general managers in football since he's taken over that job. And that roster, year in and year out, is one of the better ones in the league. What does he do this time around? Before the Terrion Arnold thing came out, y'all know I've been talking about this as like the last dance for Detroit. Because after this year, Jared Goff's cap hit explodes to something like $71 million, a number that's totally untenable, and they're going to have to move him or extend him. That decision is going to be made off of what happens in 26, in my opinion. And the other piece of why I'm down on Detroit, yeah, nothing really, the Tarion Arnold stuff is great or terrible. Not great. Gosh, that sounded awful. The Tarion Arnold stuff was awful, clearly, right? But even before that, I just think Detroit is at best the third best team in their division. I think it's the Vikings and the Bears, clearly a cut above what the Detroit Lions are. I just do. I just do. We'll go from one troubled star to a star that's trying to get his act together and resurrect his career. Ja Morant, if you're just now joining us, ladies and gents, now a member of the Portland Trailblazers. He was dealt from the Grizzlies in exchange for Jeremy Grant and Chris Murray. I think Ja Morant goes to Portland. First of all, I think it's the perfect destination for him. And I think he goes there and resurrects his career. I think he goes there and reminds folks why he was a former All-Star. The biggest issue for Ja Morant has been his lack of availability. He's played 79 games in three seasons due to the off-the-court stuff with the guns and then the injuries. As I said with Tarion, I'll reiterate it here with Ja Morant. As you get more success, as you reach new heights in your career as a professional, as your financial status changes, you cannot, depending on your circle, most of the time, you cannot, depending on your background, you cannot keep the same clique of people around you. You can't. Not saying totally cut their water off and kick them to the side, but you have to have a level of discernment to know who you can ride with, who you got to love from a distance. And I think for Ja Morant, his biggest problem is not being able to, you know, strike that balance. Because if the people around him was really his homies, if the people around him really loved him, it's no way I'm letting Ja Morant. Why are we driving around with a firearm, period? We got buku money. We can hire security, armed security detail, bulletproof. We can do whatever we want. Carrying around a firearm and then flashing it on social media is not the right thing to do, clearly. But, you know, unlike a lot of other hosts out there across the country, I don't believe that, like, the past 3 years for Ja, I don't believe that that's some sweeping indictment on what his career is going to be. I believe in the resurrection. I believe in giving him a second chance. And I think he is going to maximize his second chance. And I don't have a lot of doubts about it. Here's the thing that we forget, right? When he is right, this is a guy that's 26-8. Box office, plays above the rim, marketable, a superstar. He's got everything you want to be one of the faces of this league. He's just got to get his act together. And you all could probably relate to this, right? When you go through adversity in this world, sometimes, right? Think about his perspective right now for a second. He's probably shocked. He's been dealt. I know the past 3 years have been rough, but I don't think he ever saw himself outside of Memphis. Even though they've been trying to trade him for the past 6, 7, 8 months. When the reality of the situation sets in and you're actually gone, it's a little bit different. Right? And I think if you're Ja Morant, I'm looking at this situation and hopefully going, okay, let's not look at this as a net negative. Let's look at the positives in this. This can be my wake-up call. He's got to gain new perspective. And it's not about, like I said, it ain't about flashing the guns. It's about having a grasp on who you are now. You're Ja freaking Morant, one of the biggest stars in the world. Not just in the NBA. You can't hang around lions and tigers and bears anymore. You got to get out of the wilderness and put yourselves with some folks and surround yourself with folks that care about your survival, that care about your longevity. I even blame his damn father partially for this. I don't think his father has been a strong enough figure in terms of ensuring that his kids got the right support and cast around him. It's all fun and games when he's gritty and up and down the sideline. I don't like when he's having to miss a bunch of time due to stupidity. But lucky for John Morant, the Grizzlies, to me, sent him to one of the few destinations that I thought he really could look in the mirror and go, you know what? Let's get this train back on the tracks. That's how I look at it when it comes to the John Morant situation. One other big breaking news item that we got tonight. Draymond Green opted out of his $27.6 million player option with the Lakers, opening the door for a Clutch Sports wet dream, as I've been calling it. Opening the door for LeBron and Anthony Davis to potentially go to Golden State and team up with one Stephen Curry. If that deal ultimately crosses the finish line, I believe the general public is 1,000% selling the Lakers short on what they could be in the landscape of the Western Conference with a big four of Steph, LeBron, AD, Draymond. Don't forget, they re-signed Zingas Pingas, Kristaps Porzingis, to a two-year, $40 million extension. They've got Al Horford coming back off the bench. You've got Podemski. It's not like the cupboard's totally bare. And here's the other piece. When you're a team that has Steph, LeBron, AD, Draymond, you're going to have your pick of the litter when it comes to the free agent market. I fully expect, if this deal crosses the finish line, I fully expect the Warriors to be a legitimate contender within the landscape of the Western Conference. We finish the show the same way each and every night. We'll put the show to bed next with a crazy story out of North Kakalaki. The inmates are running the asylum. Give you the details next.
1: 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And yes, we're counting. NFL training camps begin opening in 23 days. Your home for the NFL. Westwood One Sports.
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0: course of the night. We get our thank yous out of the way. Thank you to Mike. Thank you to our guy, Will the Thrill Dalton. Thank you to all of your calls per usual. And now we give thanks to the great state of North Carolina for providing us with our story tonight that's going to put the show to bed. You're not going to believe this when I tell you, but a bunch of inmates took over a prison in North Carolina. Here's the way the news report sounded this morning. Take a listen.
1: In Bertie County, where inmates at the Bertie Martin Regional Jail in eastern North Carolina were able to overpower and seize control over the jail early this morning. This is a look at some video that we received from our sister station from that scene that's still active here, where you can see the huge law enforcement presence here. Now, we can report that several detention officers are now safe after they took control over this facility. It began at around 5:30 this morning. According to the SBI, a total of 88 inmates and three guards were inside the facility when the incident began, and one of the guards was able to escape with two others taken hostage. At around 9:30 a.m., the SBI said authorities were able to negotiate the safe release of 18 inmates, and the two guard hostages were unharmed.
0: How in the hell? Well, this is where I tag you in, pal. This is your hometown, if I'm not mistaken. It's where you call home.
2: This is the house.
0: How does a jail get taken over by inmates to where they're held hostage, the guards? First of all, when I did some deeper diving, there were three guards total on this shift when the takeover happened. I don't know who's the mayor of North Carolina, the governor. Do better. We gotta better support our jails, don't we? Jeez Louise.
2: So, I mean, it just sounds like the type of situation where it was maybe like a break time or something like that, and the inmates just, they teamed up. Because, I mean, that's a lot of inmates to little security.
0: That's the overarching point for me is why in the hell are only three guards responsible for hundreds of inmates?
2: It's a recipe for disaster. Cause you know how you get them out in the yard and like they're playing basketball or whatever at recess, prisoner recess. And then they just team up, man. They get the game plan together.
0: If you were like negotiating with a group of prisoners to like get them to free the guards, like what do you bribe them with? Freedom?
2: That's all you got.
0: I mean,
2: that's all you got.
0: They would know that you're lying, though. So, I don't know. I'm going to do some more research into the situation. This thing was fascinating to me. My phone's about to die, so I hope shout out to North Kakalaki. The inmate to prisoner ratio was the thing that stood out the most about this. Here's what the headline read on our local ABC affiliate. Guards freed after inmates seize control of a North Carolina jail. That is a headline in 2026 that we should never, ever read. Thank you for everyone's participation tonight. Thank you, Will. Thank you, Taz. Thank you for the calls. Drake Toll, what up, player? He takes you next.
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0: Linnell Willingham.
1: Yes, indeedy. It is officially Tuesday on the East Coast. We appreciate you being here with us as we take you coast to coast here on Westwood One Sports Night with, you're in the Big Voice guy, Youngest in Charge, Linnell Willingham, rocking out with you as we get you up to 3 a.m. Eastern Time. We'll get back into the NFL a little bit later on. But I mentioned that tonight would be chock full NBA conversation, because free agency in the NBA opens up very, very soon. Very, very soon. I believe it's, what, July 1 is when teams can officially start signing unrestricted free agents and things of that nature. We're already kind of seeing some dominoes fall prior to the start of free agency in the NBA. We'll go through a couple of different deals that were made on the heels of free agency coming up here as we roll throughout the show. But the news that has rocked the NBA world here, the news that has really turned the NBA upside down and on its head, is the fact that the Golden State Warriors are trying to pull off what I call the heist of the century. The Golden State Warriors are trying to hop in the time machine and put together a super team, or a team that would be viewed as a super team if it was the year of our Lord, 2018. Now, in the year of our Lord, 2026, what the Warriors are trying to accomplish here is questionable, I will admit. But here is the report. If you've been at work all day, if you've been asleep and not hip to the news, the Golden State Warriors are in an aggressive pursuit of Anthony Davis and LeBron James. The move that signaled that this was on the horizon, the move that allowed all of this to be possible, was Draymond Green earlier today opting out of his $27.6 million player option. He had until 5 p.m. Eastern time on Monday to make that decision. He made the decision before noon. So before lunch, Draymond knew what it was when it came to his future with the Warriors. Here's the thing. Rich Paul, I said the Warriors are trying to pull out the heist of the century. Rich Paul, the agent of LeBron, Anthony Davis, Draymond Green, he is trying to pull off the heist of the century by having all three of his clients in the Bay Area. How will it work is the question. Well, with Draymond Green opting out of the deal, it opens up the mid-level exception, the non-taxpayer $15 million mid-level for LeBron James to sign as a unrestricted free agent, which he is right now. Well, what's up with the Lakers, Linnell? I thought LeBron wanted to go back to L.A. I thought that was the reality. If we got it ready, Mike, our pal Brian Windhorst of ESPN had this to say about where things stand with the relationship between LeBron and the Lakers.
2: The Lakers, as soon as the finals ended, like, you know, they had a meeting with Austin Reeves and began the contract negotiations that ended up leading to him deciding to stay, bypass free agency and stay. And they, you know, having these other talks, they reached out to LeBron, to LeBron's representative, to Rich Paul, and said, we'd like to have LeBron back. But there have been no further talks. From what I understand, like, the Lakers have not made an offer. But LeBron, from what I understand, as of today, when I got this update, LeBron has not, you know, made himself available to meet with the Lakers yet.
1: The fact that the Lakers and LeBron haven't talked yet is egregious. Now, we're going to get on the Lakers in how incompetent Rob Pelinka is coming up here as we roll throughout the hour. But I just want to let you hear the latest and where things stand. So as a result of that, it is expected that LeBron is going to take a meeting with Golden State once free agency opens up. The whole kill is this, though. LeBron only goes to Golden State if Anthony Davis is going as well. And that is where this situation gets very, very interesting. It's why I had that personal message to the Wizards front office about 15, 20 minutes ago, guys. It all makes sense here. We're just chopping wood as we get you up to 3 a.m. Eastern time here. So the Anthony Davis piece of this is fascinating because he's currently a member of the Washington Wizards. He is eligible for a huge four-year extension coming up in mid-August. If you were listening in the last segment, you know I literally got on my hands and knees and begged the Wizards not to go that route. Instead, they should go the route, which I think they're going to go. They need to get on the phone with Mike Dunleavy Jr. and say, well, what do you guys want to give up in exchange for Anthony Davis? We know that Jimmy Butler, just from a pure salary matching standpoint, we know Jimmy Butler must be a part of any Anthony Davis deal. The deal that's on the table, the deal that most likely goes through, is Jimmy, two unprotected first and some pick swaps for Anthony Davis. The interesting part about all of this is like the idea of LeBron, AD, and Draymond Green, and Steph Curry teaming up in the year 2026. Fascinating to me. And I think the general public is missing the boat and asleep at the wheel when talking about the potential link-up of LeBron, Steph, Anthony Davis, Draymond Green. For starters, right? Put the championship aspirations to the side. Having those four dudes on one team is big time. Must-see TV. It's intriguing, if nothing else. You're going to want to watch. The idea of Steph and LeBron, arguably the two best players of this generation. Those two guys teaming up on one team, you're telling me that doesn't intrigue you as a basketball fan? You're telling me that doesn't move the needle as a basketball fan? The hell is wrong with you? This is like my GM mode in 2K happening right now in real time, people. This is the good stuff. This is the good stuff. And here is what I'm tired of hearing already. Here is what I'm tired of hearing already. I'm tired of hearing about their age. I'm tired of it. Tired, sleep, tired of hearing about the age when it comes to those three. That foursome, rather. And here's why. From a basketball standpoint, right? LeBron James would be Steph Curry's best teammate since Kevin Durant, right? Am I giving away state secrets when I say that? Am I ruffling feathers? Am I shaking the base of the tree when I come out with that? No, I'm not. It's the reality of it. He would be Steph's best teammate since Kevin Durant. If you're the Warriors, this is the move that you got to make to extend and maximize Steph Curry. As you saw in the play-in tournament last year, there's plenty left in the tank with Steph Curry. There is plenty left in the tank when it comes to Steph. As you saw in the playoffs with LeBron, there's plenty left in the tank with LeBron. There is. If this group was able to stay healthy, the foursome of LeBron, AD, Draymond, Steph, think about that defensive front court of AD and Draymond. We saw what Draymond did to Kawhi Leonard in the playoffs down the stretch, in the play-in game down the stretch, rather. Brother still got it. We know what Anthony Davis is when he's healthy as a defender. That doesn't intrigue you? That doesn't move the needle? We also got some news on Golden State. Kristaps Porzingis, the Zinger, he's back. 2 years, 24 mil. He'll be back in the saddle with Golden State. Or excuse me, is it 2 years, 24 or 2 years, 40? Bottom line is, the Zinger, Kristaps Porzingis, is back on a two-year, $40 million deal. He's got a player option for the second season. So you're now talking about a front court that boasts Al Horford, Anthony Davis potentially, Kristaps Porzingis, Draymond Green. I like it on paper. Obviously, health is going to be the deciding factor, right? But on its surface, I love the potential move for Golden State. And if they're able to stay healthy, I don't think they're better than Oklahoma City or San Antonio. But to me, if they can acquire AD and LeBron, they're at least eye level. They're at least eye level. They're at least in the same stratosphere with a San Antonio, with an Oklahoma City. At worst, they'd be the third best team in the West. Fourth best team in the West, depending on how you feel about Minnesota and Denver. But last year, you saw what Golden State was at times and how frisky they could be at times. Key caveat, when they were healthy. You saw it. The key this time around, if you're Golden State, is you've got LeBron and Anthony Davis at your disposal. I don't see a scenario in which those two together don't have success. I'm sorry. I believe too much in LeBron and in Stephen Curry. Those two linking up, those two playing on the same team, it's not some sort of basketball wet dream. It's on the precipice of happening here. We're here. We're at the goal line in terms of this link up happening. If it does happen, if we do reach a point where the Warriors are able to acquire both LeBron and Anthony Davis, and that is what all roads are pointing to right now, is Golden State pulling off that heist. And here's the thing. Draymond doesn't opt out of the player option if he doesn't know that this is on the horizon. It was the smoke signal that had a damn three forest fire behind it. You know? There's fire here with that smoke. This is something that I feel like is almost a foregone conclusion at this point. LeBron and Anthony Davis going to the Golden State Warriors. If this move crosses the finish line, a Golden State ends up with both LeBron and Anthony Davis, I would put them as a title contender in the Western Conference. I would put them in the same stratosphere, eye level to Oklahoma City, San Antonio, Denver, Minnesota, who are the big four in the West. Do we all agree with that? That Minnesota, Denver, Oklahoma City, San Antonio, the clear top four teams within the West. I would put Golden State right in the thick of that conversation if they're able to acquire Anthony Davis and LeBron James. Could you imagine? First and foremost, Kristaps Porzingis and Anthony Davis in your front court. Could you imagine this starting five? Steph, LeBron, Draymond, Porzingis, and AD. Where's the shooting, Linnell? Well, LeBron's got nothing but time to work on that jumper. Kristaps, nothing but time to work on it. But I just look at that group. I look at the size. I look at the basketball IQ. I look at the versatility defensively. Health is going to be the clear thing. They can potentially be, you know, a detriment to that group. But what's the old saying? Scared money don't make no money. If you're scared, go to church. Bottom line, this is the move that Joe Lacob and Mike Dunleavy should be trying to make here. You got to do it. Because if not, how do you maximize this window of Stephen Curry's prime? And make no mistake about it, he still is very much within the heart of his prime. 310-840-4910. I want to open up the phones on this. Would the Warriors be a title contender in the West with the addition of LeBron James and Anthony Davis? According to multiple NBA insiders, those two going to the Bay Area, very much a real possibility now after Draymond Green opted out of his $27.6 million player option. If AD and LeBron team up with Steph Curry in the Bay Area, where do you put them amongst the contenders within the West? 310-840-4910. Let's kick things off with Johnny in Atlanta wanting to tap in. Johnny, good evening.
0: What's going on, Lanell? Hey, did you ever watch the movie Uncle Drew?
1: I've seen Uncle Drew. Kyrie? I have.
0: Yeah. So you need to rename the Golden State to the Harlem Buckets, because that's all it is. Whole bunch of old people playing. They would not be a contender. They would not. I do not see it. I can't see it, because, like you said, you made that trade in 2K 10 years ago for them people like that. Because ain't no way they can run up and down the court with Anthony Edwards and LaMelo Ball. Not even the Spurs. It's too much speed and too much. They're a running team, and they'll be gassed by fourth quarter. They will be gassed. Even though I still think Steph Curry got it, but LeBron don't play defense no more. Anthony Davis can't play defense. And then Draymond, he foul and talk more than anything. So that's going to be their hurt, because they don't play defense no more. Back in the day, yes, but now they don't play defense. And my last take is, and after all these trades is going down, the Milwaukee Bucks GM look like the best GM in the world, because these are dumb trades that are happening right now. That's my take. Y'all have a nice one, man.
1: Appreciate you, dog. I totally disagree. Am I going to be the only one here tonight that feels this way about Golden State? Am I going to be the only one that gives them a legitimate shot to compete within the Western Conference? I don't think it's some sort of pipe dream. I don't think we're being unrealistic. I think the fact of the matter is LeBron James is one of the most polarizing players in basketball. You all love to hate him anyway. Draymond Green's most hated. Anthony Davis has a horrible reputation of never being healthy. If you all are being objective and looking at it from a pure basketball standpoint, how do you look at a team with three all top 75 players on it and think that they can't win?
3: Lanell, I love this move if they get it done. I love it. And I don't care. I don't care about the age thing either.
1: At all.
3: Because think about this. Like, who is one of the best passers in the game still? It's LeBron. It's LaMelo Ball. RIP, right. Charlotte. But it's LeBron James. He's been one of the best passers in this league. He's always been pass first. And now you got one of the best shooters of all time. If they team up with their collective basketball IQ.
1: I'm telling you. I don't see how it doesn't work.
3: It's not unfeasible.
1: I don't see how it doesn't work outside of injury. Like, that's the injury bug to me is the only thing. The other piece of this that I think is fascinating as well, people want to come play with these dudes. They're going to be able to fill out the roster and get depth pieces easily. People are going to be literally signing up and running to go to Golden State and play with those guys. So those that call in and say, oh, the depth is this, the depth is that, I don't necessarily buy it. 310-840-4910. The big news of the day in the NBA, Draymond Green opting out of his $27.6 million player option to make room for what Shams Charania is calling a potential blockbuster. AD and LeBron potentially on their way to Golden State. If the move crosses the finish line, does it put the Warriors amongst the contenders within the Western Conference? 310-840-4910. Your calls on LeBron and AD to the Bay Area next here on Westwood One Sports Night. 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

talking text line. AD and LeBron potentially en route to the Bay Area. Would it make them title contenders in the landscape of the Western Conference? I already know what all you hating ass fans out there are going to say. Oh, they're too old, and you did it 2018, and if this was 10 years ago, my ass. LeBron James at this current juncture is the best teammate Steph Curry's had since Kevin Durant. What did they do when he had Kevin Durant as his teammate? They won the finals. This potential deal, this potential move to me, I think puts the Lakers in that same category. Not the Lakers. Puts the Warriors in that same conversation as as Minnesota, as the Spurs, as the Thunder, as the Nuggets. I think this move puts them in that stratosphere. Obviously, health is the number one thing that could derail this thing. But if they're healthy, if we could pretend just for a second that we're playing with the injuries off, pretty damn good team, boys and girls. Pretty damn good team, boys and girls. I love it. How could you not? Think about LeBron and Steph in the pick and roll. Who do you guard? You kidding me? LeBron in the

0: role as a playmaker, as a roller? Are you kidding? Steph Curry, what do? You can't go under and play LeBron on the roll, or else Steph's going to light that ass up. You can't go over and leave LeBron, or else you're going to get dunked on. You all are very much lacking imagination when it comes to the conversation around whether or not the Warriors could be really talented in a championship contender. I don't want to shy away from it. That's the standard here. LeBron doesn't leave Los Angeles to go to Golden State to not have championship aspirations, right? It's not what this is. This isn't charity. This isn't some cute retirement tour. This is about hardware. This is about legacy. This is about where you're going to be placed amongst the all-time greats. And despite what all of you LeBron haters out there say, I don't have any problem with LeBron teaming up with one Steph Curry. It's great for basketball. It's great for sports. You kidding? The question is, though, does it put them in the championship conversation within the Western Conference? Are they on the same level as a San Antonio, an Oklahoma City, a Denver, and a Minnesota? I think it puts them eye level. Would I pick them to beat pick them to beat San Antonio in a seven-game series? Probably not, right? But you never know. This is the playoffs, baby. Anything could happen. Anything could happen. So to act as if they don't have a shot, I think that's ludicrous. And if you're not giving those two, talking about LeBron and Steph, if you're not going to give them a puncher's chance together, what the hell are you? Put the haterade down. 310-840-4910. I'm afraid to go out on the phones on this. I honestly am. I am terrified of hearing from somebody on the phones on this because I know how the listening audience feels about the greatest player of all time, LeBron James. I know how the listening audience feels about age. Let's do it, though. We have to. Let's go to Ryan in Oregon wanting to check in. Ryan, what's going on, man? What do you think?
1: I think it'd be great. You know what? Health would be an issue, but you only need 65 games out of them. You got so much depth and everything that, you know, you can rest them. It's not like you're not expecting 82 games out of these guys.
0: No, I don't think you can expect 82 out of them. Yeah, and if you do, that's on you.
1: That's on you. Yeah,
0: Where do you see them ranking in the landscape of the West with this move?
1: Like you in the top five. You know, I mean, back four, they're going to, if that's the group and they're even somewhat healthy, they're going to have four of the best six players on the court at any given time. A couple years ago, it was, you always had Durant and Thompson, Curry, you know, Shea's good, but Shea's won against that four. I'll take my chances. Wimby's good, but, you know, two of the four.
0: Here is what I worry about in a potential matchup with OKC, per se. Unless they can, are they going to be able to get a Marcus Smart who just declined his player option? He's set to hit free agency. I worry about the perimeter defenders in the athleticism. That's their big Achilles heel in a potential situation like this. But as I keep going back to, and I appreciate the call, as I keep going back to, when you have a trio like this or a foursome like this, AD, Draymond, Steph, Goat James, brother, you may get Richard Jefferson to come out of retirement or something crazy like that. People are going to want to play with this group. I use Richard Jefferson as an extreme outlier in hyperbole because you get the point here. They're going to leave no stone unturned in trying to acquire talent around these guys. I don't worry about depth because people are going to be itching to come play with this group. What I worry about ultimately is the health. And it's not of LeBron. It's not of Steph. It's of Anthony Davis. Anthony Davis, to me, is the most uncertain piece of this entire thing, which is, to me, why I'm like, yo, if you're LeBron, I get, you know, Clutch Sports has this wet dream that they're trying to accomplish of having LeBron, AD, and Draymond play on the same team. It's beautiful. I love it. Shout out to them. But if you're Golden State, why do you want Anthony Davis? There's not another needle-moving guy out there for you? Why does Anthony Davis, why is he the guy that you're hot after? I don't necessarily get it. But I'll say it until I'm blue in the face. I'll say it until I'm purple. If they're healthy, they're going to be a tough. Just think about, don't overthink it. I'm telling you to think about it, but don't overthink it at the same time, right? LeBron, Steph Curry, Anthony Davis, Draymond Green. How the hell do you stop that? How do you score against them? Think about the different lineups that they can roll out there. And then the other part of it is this. People are worried about the depth. People are worried about the depth, right? You've got Kristaps Porzingis and Al Horford and Guy Santos in your front court still. You've got Brandon Podemski. You just need some perimeter defense. And you're cooking with gas here in Golden State. I'm telling you, Joe Lacob, Mike Dunleavy, you made yourself look like a bunch of jackasses on draft night with you all arguing with the cameras on you. You looked unstable. It was real ghetto and ratchet what we saw in the draft room of the Warriors. It was. It was trifling. But this is how you save face. This is how you show the world, okay, hey now, we all right. We cool. We ain't beefing too hard. This is what elite families do. We argue. We fuss. We fight because we want the same thing. Hardware. Championships. And if you're Golden State, it is embarrassing what you've been victim to the last several years. Steph Curry has not taken a step back at all as a talent. Yet the past three seasons, they've been totally irrelevant. They've been totally irrelevant. Will that change with the addition of LeBron James and Anthony Davis? 310-840-4910. If the Lakers, excuse me, if the Warriors can pull this off and acquire LeBron and AD, where does it put them amongst the contenders in the landscape of the Western Conference? 310-840-4910. James is in Georgia, wants to chime in. What's going on, James?
2: Hi, Lanelle. Hope you're doing good. What I wanted to ask you was, if Anthony Davis does go to the Lakers, what do you think the Wizards should ask for in return? And how do you feel about them as far as how they feel a lot better now that they've got some of their pieces together? And I was just sort of wondering what your thoughts were.
0: James, I'm going to respectfully ask, before I get to that, to answer the question that's okay. At hand here. And you're not going to answer the question. James, we appreciate you. Let's try to stay on task, guys. Don't. I'm clearly asking you a question here. Don't do your own thing. 310-840-4910. Would a LeBron James, Anthony Davis collab link up in Golden State, would that put the Warriors within the title conversation within the landscape of the Western Conference? Cassius is in Atlanta, wants to check in. Mr. Positive wants to chime in. What's going on?
3: Yes. Lanelle, boom shakalaka. Yes, I want to chime in. You've done your homework, but let's be real. You cannot beat Father Time. You know that I know that LeBron is the GOAT. Here's the thing. You're right. They have the experience. They have the IQ. They have the talent. But here's the thing, Lanelle. I believe you're living in the past in the sense that you're thinking about the greatness that they had, and you're putting it now in 2026, knowing that Father Time is going to catch up to them. You know that Anthony Davis is going to get hurt. Yes, you're emoting right now, my friend. Mr. Positive believes you're emoting. But, yes, I would love it. I think it's great for the game. It's great for the NBA. It would be a juggernaut. Everyone would want to come to the Golden State Warriors. But
0: I just don't know why. So you keep bringing up Father Time.
3: Yes.
0: Are you talking about for who? For Anthony Davis? Who are you bringing up when you reference Father Time? Who is going to be the one that falls victim to Father Time? I don't see it being Steph. He's aged beautifully, okay, like fine wine.
3: You're right. Linnell, you're right. LeBron takes care of himself. He spends $1 million a year. You're right, Steph. But here's the thing. Regardless of that, you just still can't beat Father Time. The tendons, the ligaments, they will give because of the age and the torque and the speed and just the constant repetition. I know what I'm talking about, Linnell Willingham. Thank you for taking my call, everybody. Go for your dreams.
0: I get where most people want to go with that. Father Time this, Father Time that. I don't buy it, man. I don't. I believe, maybe it's me dreaming. Maybe I'm being totally unrealistic here. I just don't know how you can, with a straight face, just count that team out, regardless of age. We're acting like none of those dudes have taken a step back yet at this point. None of them. So why do we assume next year is the year? Steph's the same guy he was 3 years ago. LeBron, arguably the same guy he was 3 years ago. Why are we acting as if this year, it'll be this year, this is the year where Father Time strikes? I don't believe that. I don't. I think this group, one, they would hear all the noise. If you don't think they're going to have a chip on their shoulder, if you don't think they're going to feel the pressure of the public scrutiny, then you're crazy. That, to me, all of the doubt and belief, all of the doubt and the disbelief in the group, I think it motivates them. I think it's the factor in the edge that they need to get over the hump. I do. Now, maybe this has a lot to do with me being a massive LeBron fan, and I want to see him win more hardware, and I want to see Steph Curry win more hardware. Think about it like this. The three dudes that were really the best players of the 2000s, right? Or the 2010s, at least. I'm sorry. The best players of the 2010s. Three guys that come to mind. Clear three best. LeBron, KD, Steph Curry. We had a certain loudmouth radio host from North Carolina come on the radio and say that those three would never win another championship. None of those three.
4: Wonder who that was.
0: Wonder who that hating ass host was. I want to add that layer to this conversation on the phones as well at 310-840-4910. It feels like we're getting close to the end of an era when it comes to the greatness of LeBron, Steph Curry, Kevin Durant, the three pillars and clear-cut best players of the 2010s in the NBA. Do you see either of those three winning another title? And then, more importantly, to keep it on task, if LeBron and Anthony Davis can team up in the Bay Area, does it make the Warriors a title contender? 310-840-4910. We'll take your calls on that. Plus, I'll tell you why Mauricio Pochettino and the U.S. men's national team made a massive mistake over the weekend. I'll give you the details on that next.
5: The U.S. men's national team has wrapped up group play. Up next, the round of 32 on Wednesday. How far can they go? Let's find out. Westwood One Sports.
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0: Here we go. Party continues as we go coast to coast. Getting you up to 3 a.m. Eastern time. What's on the cutting room floor right now? Why do we say that phrase, by the way? Where did that phrase originate from? The cutting room floor. Really? There we go. Well, there we... Wow. Look at you. Shout out to Mike. He was even sharp a day before hump day. Shout out to you, Mike, a.k.a. Taz, a.k.a. the man taking your calls at 310-840-4910. The big news that we got out of the NBA. Rich Paul and Clutch Sports are doing their damnedest to accomplish what many folks consider to be a fantasy, pipe dream. But now, after Draymond Green has opted out of his $27.6 million player option, that pipe dream slowly coming a reality as LeBron James and Anthony Davis, rumored to be en route to the Golden State Warriors. For LeBron, it would be easy, right? He's an unrestricted free agent, signed the mid-level exception, bada bing, bada boom. For Anthony Davis, his route to the Bay Area is a lot more complicated because he is currently a member of the Washington Wizards. The Golden State Warriors are rumored to be interested in moving on from Jimmy Butler to acquire Anthony Davis. The other rumor out there when it comes to LeBron, the Warriors, and AD, LeBron rumored to not be interested in Golden State unless it is a package deal of him and his good partner, Clutch Sports teammate, AD, both of them going to the Bay Area. But like I said, Golden State has got to figure some things out here to make that happen because AD, currently a member of the Wizards, they have 4 future pick swaps and 2 future firsts that they can trade away. Boop, boop, boop, boop, boop, boop, boop, boop, boop, boop. Call them. Make the call. I would be for it. I had to argue. I didn't want to say argue. I'm going to pull up. Where's my phone at? I mean, my mentions today were absolutely on fire. Will, I don't know if you caught any of the ridiculousness that was sent my way on Twitter, but I mean, the engagement that I got today, some people would pay for it. I said the Wizards are at a point right now because this is our pal Kevin O'Connor reported that, yeah, they have 2 future firsts and 4 first-round pick swaps to work with in any deal. And I said the Wizards have reached a point where if that's on the table for Anthony Davis, 2 firsts and 4 pick swaps, you have to make the move. You have to, simply because of the draft capital that's coming back. You only gave away 2 future firsts to get Anthony Davis. And one of those future firsts was the number 30 overall pick. So, like, did you really give up much to get him? 4 future pick swaps for a team that's old and decrepit and probably going to not be very good 4 years down the line from now, I think is a massive coup if you are the Washington Wizards. Let's go to Scott in Chicago, who wants to check in and give his thoughts on LeBron and AD potentially going to the Bay Area. Scott, what you got, man? Does it make them a playoff
1: team? Hey, what's going on? Thanks for accepting my call.
0: Yes, sir. Does it make them a contender in the West to you?
2: So my thoughts are this. It'll be fun for the fans. It'll be good for TV and for ratings. But if you're chasing a championship or some hardware of any sort, I don't think that's the move. I don't think they have the legs or the youth. Like you said, AD's contract is going to be almost, what, 40 grand next year. Even if you move on from Jimmy Butler, I just don't think you could acquire the pieces to surround them. We've seen LeBron lose a step on defense time and time. Like it was a lot of layups that got past him because he just don't have the legs to jump up with the younger guys. We've seen Draymond lose athleticism on defense and have to do some egregious things on the court, like kick guys in the lower area and give out elbows and step on guys in the chest. You don't want to see an old man Draymond out there doing that to the younger guys. Nobody wants to watch that in basketball. So I just don't see where they would really go. I think it'd be fun It'd be cool. It'd be a nice little moment in history. We could all enjoy the last. Like, they could all do their farewell tour together or whatever. But as far as
3: how disrespectful,
2: hardware, I just don't think so.
3: Do you, what do you think would be LeBron and Steph's reaction to hearing this call?
2: Well, they'll have to go back and watch the footage. Like, I watched the playoffs this season, and I watched LeBron get beat off the dribble more than a handful of times. So you put that with already handicapped Steph Curry, who's not really much use on defense.
3: Did you just call Steph Curry handicapped? Say goodbye. I appreciate it. Say goodbye. Scott, I mean, come on. Are you serious? Why is the world asleep at the wheel when it comes to the potential pairing of AD, LeBron, Steph, and Draymond in Golden State? I know you all accuse me of being bronsexual from time to time, but hot damn. 310-840-4910. Are the Warriors a title contender in the West if they add LeBron and AD? We'll continue to take your calls on that. Plus, the Buffalo Bills making an extremely controversial decision on the future of their new stadium. That's next here on Westwood One Sports.
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1: All righty. What's going on Sports Night continues as we hitch up to 3 a.m. Eastern Time. Talking text line wide open for you at 310-840-4910. We're going to get into the Buffalo Bills and the decision that they made, a controversial, polarizing decision that they made when it comes to the future of their new stadium. We'll get to that coming up momentarily. And I want to pay off the tease from the last segment as well. The U.S. men's national team, I thought, and their coach, Mauricio Pochettino, a horrible decision made over the weekend. I'll give you the details on that here in this 1 a.m. hour on the East Coast as well. Talking text line, though, wide open for you, as I mentioned. Big news of the day. The Golden State Warriors. I don't even want to describe this and preface this as a Golden State Warriors move. The Golden State Rich Pauls are trying their hardest right now to get a blockbuster across the finish line. According to multiple NBA insiders, Sean Serrani, Brian Windhorst, Chris Haynes, Draymond Green made a decision earlier today at about 10:50 a.m. to opt out of his $27.6 million player option, opting to hit unrestricted free agency. What does that do? That move apparently was made to give Golden State financial flexibility to go out and get LeBron James and Anthony Davis. How would they do that? LeBron would be brought in by way of the non-taxpayer $15 million mid-level exception. An exception that they still have at their disposal, despite them putting pen to paper with Kristaps Porzingis on a two-year $40 million extension. It's not just LeBron that they're trying to lure to town. They're trying to get Anthony Davis as well. To do that, they would have to ship out Jimmy Butler and a series of first-round picks to make it worthwhile for the Washington Wizards. If this deal is able to get across the finish line, and ladies and gentlemen, I don't know how it's been described by others, all signs point to this deal happening. As far as I'm concerned, all signs point towards this deal happening. Draymond would not have opted out of the player option, leaving money on the floor, if this wasn't a reality, if this wasn't something that was getting ready to cross the finish line. You know what I'm saying? So I am under the belief that this is going to happen. If it does happen, from a basketball standpoint, I look at a potential front court of LeBron. Excuse me, not even a front court, because I don't even know what they do as far as the starting lineup goes. We know Anthony Davis has no one-play center. So it would be Kristaps Porzingis at center, Anthony Davis at power forward. You playing Draymond at the three? That's what I'm saying here. Like, there's so many different basketball scenarios that we have to work through with this. But all of them end, to me, in the Warriors being a much better basketball team. All of the scenarios ultimately end with the Warriors being much better and being a legitimate contender within the Western Conference. That is my question for you on the talking text line at 310-840-4910. Does this move, bringing in AD, bringing in LeBron, does it put Golden State amongst the title contenders out West? I just look at it from a defensive perspective, and maybe it's Kristaps coming off the bench, and it's LeBron, AD, and Draymond in the front court. A front court of AD and Draymond. I don't know what the hell the last caller was talking about that called in from. I think it was from Georgia or from Chicago. Draymond Green is still an elite defender. Ask Kawhi Leonard. Y'all remember what happened at the end of the play-in game a couple months ago? Draymond coming up with a big steal on Kawhi to win the game. You know what I'm saying? Draymond could go. He may punch somebody in the neck every now and then. And kick somebody in the kahunas every now and then. Brother can go. Bottom line, putting him and Anthony Davis together and AD when healthy, I mean, you want to talk about switchability, rim protection, the ability to slide your puppies on the perimeter, guarding guards when you get put in a switch situation. AD is him on the defensive end. Question is, will he stay healthy? Right? He's him, but the other H word that's more important is health. Will he be healthy? And if you're the Warriors, this is the type of calculated risk, the type of gamble that you make when you're trying to maximize the latter stages of Steph Curry's career. Because make no mistake about it, this is what this is about. This is all about Steph Curry. You do not want to see the greatest player in the history of your franchise ushered out with 40 lost seasons. You don't want to see that. You want to see him competing for championships. You want to see him on the island of relevancy. And for the past several seasons, Golden State hasn't been worth the floor that they run on. Honestly. This is Joe Lacob, the owner. This is Mike Dunleavy Jr., the GM, putting their minds together and going, hey, we got caught on camera arguing on draft night. Let's let cooler heads prevail here and go make a move that wakes everybody up in the Bay Area. Because see, they didn't move to the Chase Center to be one and done, to be a play-in team. They didn't move to the Chase Center to not be a perennial playoff contender, a perennial championship contender. And right now they're not. Right now they're not. But if you add LeBron and AD, I don't care what your favorite pundit's going to say, age, father, top, my ass. If they're able to stay healthy, I'm not saying they're better than Oklahoma City. I'm not saying they're better than the San Antonio, but they're eye level. They make it interesting. They're way better off with AD and LeBron, duh, than without AD and LeBron. But let's be honest here. Let's inject the folks with truth serum. 310-840-4910. Does an AD and LeBron link up in the Bay Area, does it put Golden State in the championship conversation in the Western Conference, or am I tripping here? Steve is in Michigan. What's going on, Steve?
2: Oh, how you doing?
1: Doing good, man.
2: All right. Let's start with step one. Step one will be LeBron going to Golden State. Am I right?
1: Well, step one doesn't happen without the AD trade. I'll tell you that.
2: Okay.
1: I don't think LeBron goes back, or goes to Golden State, rather, without Anthony Davis being there or being committed to being there.
2: All right. Well, let's just hypothetically think about step one happening and LeBron going to Golden State. Linnell, I'm not going to lie. Like, it would be like a dream come true to me. Like,
1: in terms of what? Like those two linking up?
2: Yeah. I mean, I'll never forget. I was at Ford Field when Steph was playing for Davidson. Mm-hmm. In the Sweet 16 in Detroit. And I'll never forget, LeBron walked in. And he had, you know, everyone was like, everybody just stood up and started cheering and whatnot. And, like, it was cool to see them, like, battle against each other. See them team up would be nice. Moving forward, if he joins the team, is Draymond still on the team? Because who's going to wear number 23?
1: That's the real issue that we got to worry about here.
2: Who's going to wear
1: number 23? Well, as much as Draymond Green kisses the ass of LeBron James, I don't think it's going to be any issue for King James if he wants to wear 23.
2: Okay. Well,
1: if I'm being honest, that's actually a good question that you asked. I think LeBron will probably wear number 6. And
2: I can see
1: 23 probably gets retired for the Warriors. Because I think Draymond arguably a top 5 player in franchise history.
2: Or maybe.
1: But you didn't answer the question, though, man. You didn't answer the question.
2: What?
1: Are they in the title conversation in the West? Where do you put them in the West?
2: The old guys against the young guys. Be tough.
1: Essentially what it would be. I think we're underestimating, yeah, though, the skill and mental ability, the mental capacity of the youngsters.
2: If they can keep Draymond Green in number 23 in Golden State, and if he doesn't defect and come to the Pistons and wear 23, maybe they got a shot. I don't know. We'll see.
1: You're pipe dreaming here, Steve. And I appreciate
2: I'm hoping.
1: I appreciate you dreaming, though. I appreciate the call as well. 310-840-49. I mean, there's no chance. There's no shot. Can I be real here? Like, the more and more I think about it, I love LeBron, but, like, there's no shot When I say there's no shot, you're all probably saying, see, he's finally come around to it. No, there's no shot. There's no shot of him in this not working to me. And maybe it's the LeBron staying in me. I just, when has this guy failed? It's rare. Had a whole lot of moments of failure. When he's got a good team around him, brother usually is uber successful. Even at this juncture, like, I think the fact that he's not being asked to be the guy, I think is all the positive that you need for LeBron and Golden State. Not having to be the guy, I think, is the step back that LeBron has taken. I can see him being the second best player on a championship team. And if you can't, where the hell have you been the last three to five seasons?
3: Well, I mean, look what he did this year.
1: What was the third?
3: The Lakers.
1: That was being more of the third guy, but like, I get what you're saying. Like, take him out of the, not having him as your offensive engine. I think you're able to get the most out of him, to me.
3: I mean, realistically, to answer your question, when has he failed? Like, you got to go back to, like, really the Miami days, that first series against Dallas.
1: That's probably
3: for like
1: the last
3: actual
1: time.
3: Failure.
1: Right. So that's my whole thing with it. And the other part that I don't think that the casual fan takes into account, similarly with the Ja Morant situation, when you are a high-level competitive athlete like LeBron, Steph, Ja Morant, especially with LeBron and Steph, the greatness of those two, how many times have they been doubted in their career? Not many. Not a lot, right? So think about the massive chip that they would have on their shoulder if this deal does cross the finish line, knowing that they're being doubted. We're talking about two of the three best players of the past 20 years being given no shot, link it up, and then being given no shot in the postseason. I think it's laughable. I don't either.
3: It is. I mean, they are on the older end, but they're not ancient. You know what I mean? It's like they still. I don't get it.
1: It would be totally different if LeBron had fallen off of a cliff statistically. It would be totally different if LeBron or if Steph had fallen off of a cliff statistically. The Steph in particular is the guy that I'm really geeked up by. Steph Curry this year averaged his most points in three seasons. Like, Steph Curry, man, outside of the 2019-2020 season where he only played like five games due to injury, like, Steph has been available, healthy, and is a walking 25 points per game. Three-point shot hasn't taken a dip. The efficiency's still there. Yeah, he was injured this year. He only played 41 games this year, or 43 games. That was the fewest games since 2019. But if he's able to stay healthy, right, which he's shown the ability to do over the course of his career, like, Steph is normally a relatively healthy guy. If he can stay healthy, how in the hell do you not give that group a chance? I don't know.
3: And with Steve Kerr coaching it. Like, Steve Kerr, I mean, coaching LeBron, too. Like, I feel like...
1: Think about the IQ that you have on your sideline. Think about what he... Yeah, 100%.
3: Like, I feel like that matters for something. That's what it is. And that was pretty damn good.
1: You know, most people don't like to give Steve Kerr a bunch of credit. I get that. Most people don't like to give Kerr credit. But you have to. You have to. And I think he would be a net positive in this situation for this group as far as managing their minutes, understanding how to preserve them throughout the course of 82 and then the postseason. I have more optimism than I guess the average bear does when it comes to, you know, this potential link up happening. 310-840-4910 is a number. If LeBron and AD are able to link up in Golden State, what type of chance do you give them in the Western Conference? Are they amongst the contenders? I told you where I put them at. I think the Western Conference is a four-team race going into next year. I think it's Oklahoma City. I think it's San Antonio. I think it's Memphis. And I think it's Denver. You get this move across the finish line if you are Golden State, and I think they're right in that tier with those other teams. 310-840-4910. How would you feel about LeBron and AD going to Golden State? Do you give them a chance as a contender out west? Myron is in Dallas wanting to check in. What's going on?
4: Youngest in charge, how you doing this evening?
1: I'm disappointed in the lack of ball knowledge by my super astute national media audience. What the hell is wrong with y'all out there thinking that LeBron and Steph linking up again, they wouldn't have a shot?
4: Let me correct you. All of us aren't ignorant, okay? And let me represent the ones who have some light on basketball, okay? When you put that combination together, what you're putting together is experience. You're putting in dogs. You're putting in championship winners. And when you have that combination, along with the coaching of Steve Kerr, you got a winning formulation. I don't care who they're playing against. Now, here's the difference. You tapped on it earlier, the 82 games. Look, right. They don't need to lead the West. All they need is be right. All they need to do is take a similar path that you saw with the Knicks. They just need to get into the playoffs. A third to fifth position is fine, and then that's when they're going to shine, because there's no way that you can put that combination together, right, with the skill that they got, not to mention the egos, that you think that they're going to allow this to come together and not succeed, okay? Now, my thing with that is that this is going to not only solidify Steph, LeBron, and shed some light on AD, but it's also going to increase the ratings of the NBA. Because when you put that team together...
1: Yes, I totally agree.
4: Yes, so it has all the makings of them making it to the NBA Finals, in my opinion.
1: That's where I kind of, and Myron, I appreciate the call. That's kind of where the holdup comes for me. Is I don't know how confident I am in saying they'll win the West, but they'll be in the conversation. I think most people out there don't even, they look at them as like a first round exit. I don't view them that way. I don't. I think it would be conference finals or bust. Right? I'm not going to say NBA finals, because I understand and respect the other teams in the West, but it would be conference finals or bust. The crazy part about all of this is I don't think you all understand how close this is to becoming a reality. We're on the doorstep here. Draymond does not opt out of the player option if this deal wasn't a potential reality. 310-840-4910 is the number. Big time news out of the NBA. Really starting from this morning, man. Draymond Green opting out of his $27.6 million player option, opening the door for the potential link up of all link ups, LeBron and Anthony Davis potentially on their way to Golden State. LeBron by way of the mid-level exception, and Anthony Davis would have to be routed there via a trade from the Washington Wizards. If Rich Paul can complete this Clutch Sports wet dream and get LeBron, Draymond, and Anthony Davis on the same team with Steph, does it make the Warriors a legitimate title contender in the Western Conference? 310-840-4910. Your calls on that next here on Westwood One Sports Night. 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

0: Sports Night. 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
1: Yes, indeedy. Once more, Sports Night continues. We haven't talked a whole lot about the World Cup. That'll change here in the final hour and a half of the show. What a day it was, honestly, in the World Cup. Two out of the three matches finishing in penalty shootouts today, man. Like, that's what soccer is about. That is what soccer is about. The excitement of this tournament is massive. I think Mauricio Pochettino and the United States men's national team missed a massive opportunity by resting a lot of their key guys the other night in their match. Obviously, they go on to lose, but it doesn't impact them as they already had won their group. The momentum, though, the air that was sucked out of Team USA's balloon, though, you wonder how it impacts them coming up on Wednesday in their matchup. Excuse me, in their matchup against Bosnia. You wonder, is the momentum, not just for the team, but the momentum of this country, the way we've all rallied behind them, after watching them lose, or even before watching them lose, knowing that our key guys weren't going to play, my interest level wasn't as high in the game this past Friday. And I think if you're Mauricio Pochettino, you may have suffered two losses. You lost the match, and then you may have lost your momentum. We'll see what happens coming up Wednesday when they take on Bosnia. 310-840-4910 is the number. Big news out of the NBA. It started with this. Draymond Green opting out of his $27.6 million player option. That opens up the door for what I'm calling the Clutch Sports wet dream of having Draymond, Anthony Davis, and LeBron all team up together with Stephen Curry in Golden State to create a team that, if this was, hell, 2020 even, they'd be the favorites in the NBA Finals. Where do you think they rank amongst the landscape of the Western Conference if this deal ultimately crosses the finish line? 310-840-4910. The other piece of this that I don't know if I brought up or spoke enough about is what they have from a depth standpoint, in addition to LeBron, in addition to AD, right? They re-signed Kristaps Porzingis tonight. You have Al Horford under contract because you signed him to a free agent deal a couple of weeks ago. So that's your two bigs coming off of the bench more than likely.

0: Chris Stapps and Al Horford. You've got Yaxel Lendenborg, who you drafted 11th overall, a rookie that I expect to come in and have immediate impact. They need help in their backcourt. They need some guard help, which could come by way of Chris Middleton, Marcus Smart, Tim Hardaway. Everyone's going to be scratching and itching to come play with that group if LeBron and AD are able to get to Golden State. If they land those two, I put them in the same tier as a Minnesota, as a Denver, as a OKC, as a San Antonio when it comes to the Western Conference. Am I tripping? Am I overvaluing the impact of this link-up? 310-840-4910. Where would you put the Lakers in the Western Conference if they're able to lure both, excuse me, not the Lakers, damn it. I mean the Warriors. I keep saying the damn Lakers. You all know why. It's part of my bronze sexual disease that I suffer from, according to you all. But no, where would the Warriors, where would they rank in the hierarchy of the Western Conference? Damn it, Mike. Thank you for getting in my ear. I've been doing it. How many times have I done it throughout the show and you just let me go? Every time I've caught myself, shout out to me. 310-840-4910. Let's go to Clint in Dallas wanting to chime in. Clint, what's going on, man? Welcome in to Westwood One Sports Night.
1: I'm good tonight. How are you?
0: I'm actually upset, if I'm being honest. You asked me how I was. I'll answer you. I'm upset because most of the general public is not giving this potential Warriors team enough of a puncher's chance to me out west. We forgot who we're talking about, it feels like.
1: I think that's silly. I think a lot of it is just hatred toward LeBron. And I'll admit I'm not the biggest LeBron guy, but the man's a hell of a player. The thing I would look at in this is a couple of things. Obviously, the biggest thing is always going to be the availability of AD. How healthy can he be? Can he stay healthy? And because of the age of these guys, the wear and tear of a long season, injuries obviously are more prone to happen to an older guy than a younger guy. But let's just go on the whole basis, roses and rainbows, that they're healthy, that all of these guys can put in 65 to 70 regular season games.
0: And that's all it's going to take, right? They can't get 30. You agree that that's probably all that it takes? They don't got to play a bunch. To me, man, I think it's as simple as this, bro. They get into the dance. As long as you avoid the play-in, you fine.
1: Yeah. And if they're all healthy, I don't see why they're not a top five team, even possibly the three. But the one thing that I wanted to comment on is this. If I'm the Wizards, I look at this and I go, okay, I'll help you make this happen. All right? Jimmy and AD's money is pretty similar.
0: Right.
1: And I look at it and I go, all right, they'll probably have a two-year window with this team. So you're going to give me two first-round picks. I want 2029 and 2031, or I want 29 and I want Yaxel as a part of the deal.
0: I'm a Wizards fan. So I'm a Wizards fan, right, Clint? And I've been wrestling with this all day on social media. I think you're totally spot on. What I would be even more interested in, Clint, it starts with two ones because that's what I gave up to get Anthony Davis, right, if you're the Wizards.
1: Right.
0: And then the pick swaps to me is what's even more valuable. To your point, with a team that's going to age and regress as time goes on, I think the pick swaps are even more valuable than just the straight up picks themselves.
1: You give them that 2 year window and you avoid 27 and 28 because you say that's their chance. But come 29, and then also if you're a Wizards fan, you're rooting for these guys. You're
0: 100%,
1: rooting 27 or 20 for them to win it all. Because if they win it all, these guys might all just leave the league to get together and say, that's it, boys, we're done. We did what we wanted to do.
0: And then wouldn't it be
1: to the bottom, and you might end up with a first pick in the draft.
0: It'd be something special, Clint. I appreciate you as always, brother. 310-840-4910. Oh, my man is on the line. Corey, what's going on, brother?
2: Feeling.
0: I'm good,
2: Come on,
0: brother.
2: How you
0: good
2: doing?
0: Good to hear from you, man.
2: See, this is why I don't like the NBA. You know what I'm saying, man?
0: It's I knew you weren't going to like this.
2: It's always this stacking, man. I thought the Golden State was going to go down as a team that at the KD, that crap, the debacle with KD. Y'all was going to ride it out to the sunset. Now you're talking about bringing LeBron. Hold on. Let me start by this. I'm a Baltimore guy. and the closest thing to me is the Wizards, man. Mm-hmm. Out of all these years, out of debacle, you know what I'm saying? This is the closest, you know what I'm saying, we done came to even enjoying some hype. You know, KD, Trae Young, and DeBonta. You know what I'm saying? I think you owe that to the fans that had that type of excitement to at least get into the play, you know what I'm saying, the play-in. You know what I'm saying? Just the thought of it.
0: And I think selling the Wizards short on saying they're just going to be a play-in team.
2: But see, that's what I say, man. Only if it's strategic and you do make this happen. The only thing I don't like about it, if you bring this guy daggone Jimmy Butler, the crash out dummy, man. I swear, man. I don't know how that's going to mix, man, if you bring him into the mix. You feel me?
0: So Jimmy Butler had to be, escorted by police out of the Miami facility. He almost beat everybody up on the Timberwolves.
2: Yeah, man. I don't know how that's going to play out.
0: Hey, look, can I tell you this, bro? Can I just be very straightforward with it? He's not coming to D.C. pulling that mess. And you got my guarantee. He's not coming to D.C. and pulling that. You don't realize I stand at 6'2", 275 pounds, Corey?
2: Man, I don't know, man.
0: I'm not letting it happen, Corey.
2: It seems as though everywhere he go,
0: he's trouble.
2: He got something. Yeah, it's something. It's something, man. It's always something with that guy, man. So I hope the Wizards got, you know what I'm saying, a strategic plan about that, man. And if they do make that happen, man, it's going to be some exciting times down in Washington for once.
0: I think we're going to have sustained success with or without Anthony Davis. I appreciate the call. Let's go to Manny in Riverside. Manny says he has breaking news about Mike Dunleavy. This should be incredible. This is Riverside, California.
3: Yes, sir. Lamell, thank you for taking my call. Can you hear me okay?
0: I hear you loud and clear, brother. What's going on, man? What's up?
3: Hey, brother. Hey, I'm an Uber driver here in L.A. I make my riders listen to your show when I drive late. Yeah, so check this out.
0: I appreciate you, man.
3: I'm in Santa Monica right now, and Santa Monica is right down the street from Brentwood. Brentwood is where LeBron lives, right down the street from O.J. Simpson. And I took two pictures. This is breaking news. Mike Dunleavy was walking on Ocean Boulevard.
0: He was walking on Ocean Boulevard by himself?
3: He was by himself like a creeper. I followed him for a little bit. He met up with some friends at a restaurant. But, yeah, Mike Dunleavy's in town. This deal is happening.
0: Ooh, that's the news that you only get here on Westwood One Sports Tonight, baby. That's what I'm talking about, man.
3: Breaking news, my brother. And I got two grainy pictures. And it looks, it's him. It's him, bro.
0: Do you have me on social media?
3: No, but I can add you real quick.
0: NELL_BTP. And if you need to know how to spell my name, just go to the website.
3: Yeah,
0: send me those pictures, brother. I need those pictures ASAP.
3: I yelled and he waved back at me.
0: So there we go. I appreciate you. You got anything else to add here?
3: No, that's all, brother.
0: Okay, I appreciate you as always, man. 310-840-4910. I mean, this is why this show is just bonkers to me. First of all, shout out to Santa Monica, baby. Show some love to the YIC, baby. Let's go. I love it. This is incredible.
4: Breaking news out here.
0: So he's got photos of Mike Dunleavy in town. And you got to think, right? With free agency about to crack off, I'm not totally surprised that he's in town.
4: No.
0: But, like, the fact that he's in town tonight, I don't know.
4: We're going to have to get these pictures and see if we can throw them up on the screen. What's happening in Santa Monica?
0: why is Mike Dunleavy walking on the beach at night? We're going to have to find something out here. 310-840-4910 is the number. Let's do this. We got a lot more to get to. Obviously, I want to take your calls. We're going to put the O.J. Simpson conversation on the back burner for a second. We're going to keep things in the NBA. I want to continue to run through your calls. But there is a former NBA star that's interested in a potential return. You're not going to believe who I'm talking about. I'll tell you next here on Westwood One Sports Night.
5: 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GMs are trading players while we're dealing the insight and answers you want to know. Which teams are setting themselves to pop off next season and which could die out quicker than a cheap firecracker? Westwood One Sports.
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0: Sports Night. Here's Linnell Willingham.
1: What a day it's been in the NBA. For a sport that clearly, like, pales in comparison to the NFL, we gotta put some respect on the NBA, man. I think we may be reaching a point. I think we may be reaching a point where the NBA's offseason rivals the NFL's offseason. This has been fireworks from the get-go. Draft night trades, big time extensions, big time stars on the move. I expect this offseason to continue to be fireworks. I do. What happens next, though, to me is the Jaylen Brown domino. I feel like that's the latest or the next domino to fall. Before we get anything on LeBron or Anthony Davis, I think we will have Jaylen Brown news in the coming days as well. Buckle up, is what I would say, man, if you're an NBA fan, because the train is not slowing down. Orange, California, Rayan wants to check in. What's going on, man? What do you think?
2: Hello, sir. How are you?
1: I am good, sir. How are you?
2: I'm doing all right. I just wanted to chime in and say I think everyone needs to hold their horses about a potential LeBron to the Warriors. It hasn't happened yet. That being said, I also want to put in my two cents and say we've seen these super teams made up of veteran players. And, you know, I'm a huge Laker fan, and I was very young when it happened. But I'm sure everyone remembers when, you know, Karl Malone and all these other big names joined Shaq and Kobe. And we had, you know, a super, super team. I think it's like 03, 04, 04, right? I believe that's true.
3: Mm-hmm.
2: Right. So, to be fair, those guys reached the finals, but they didn't win. And then in the coming years, you know, all the older vets became more of a liability than anything. So I'm pessimistic enough to say that should AD and LeBron and gang mosey on down to, you know, the Bay Area, it's going to end mostly the same way. It's going to disappoint everybody. It's just not going to work out. And it's, going to be more of a stain on.
1: Is this going to be what?
2: It's going to be more of a stain on everyone's legacy involved than anything.
1: I don't think, and I appreciate the call. Strong thought. I mean, look, everyone's entitled to their opinion on this. I feel like one of our last callers mentioned, like, the disdain for LeBron as being, like, a reason for, you know, to be pessimistic about this. I don't know if that's necessarily true. Everyone that's mentioning Father Time, right? Like, I would be a dumbass to sit up here and tell you, no, age doesn't matter. No, what are you talking about? I get that age matters. I get the Father Time is essentially undefeated. I just am such a believer in the ability of the guys, specifically LeBron and Steph. Those two guys haven't lost to Father Time yet, first and foremost, because they're still playing at a super high level, despite being up there in age. If they're able to stay healthy, man, like, that to me is the biggest question mark, is the health piece of all of this. I don't think it has much to do with, like, the on-court ability. I think they'll be fine from that perspective. The issue that I see them running into is not being healthy enough. But, like I said earlier, if they can avoid the NBA's play-in tournament, I think they're going to be fine. But obviously, time will tell. We'll see if the deal even happens. What's more likely? LeBron and AD teaming up in Golden State, or Ben Simmons making a return to the NBA? That is what's on the horizon right now. If you're an NBA fan out there, Ben Simmons is already posturing towards his return. He did an interview with Men's Health magazine where, if I'm not mistaken, he's actually going to be the cover athlete here. or a cover person here coming up in the latest edition of Men's Health Magazine. He was interviewed and was asked some pretty stiff questions about, you know, the way that his time in the NBA ultimately ended. He is planning a comeback, though, and names the 76ers and the Heat as potential landing spots. Here is a quote from Ben Simmons in Men's Health Magazine about his comeback, saying, quote, "I plan on getting as strong as I can physically, getting my ass on the court, and then the team realizing that my abilities will be needed. Maybe I'll go back to Philly. Miami would be nice. Not because it's Miami, but because I like Eric Spoelstra, I like the Heat, and I like the culture." How do I put this nicely? Ben Simmons, the next time he decides to step on an NBA floor, he should have to pay a NBA organization to bring his ass into a building. What are we talking about here? This is why certain people, first and foremost, what's the magazine name? Men's Health Magazine. You got 4.2 million followers on X. You're a pretty big deal. Why the hell do you give a rat's ass about Ben Simmons' lousy ass? Honestly. Last time I heard from Ben Simmons, wasn't he like turning into like a professional pro bass fisher? Isn't that the last we heard of Ben Simmons? He was fishing?
3: I think he won a championship in that.
1: Oh, so his success in the water has got him thinking, well, let me go back to my regular 9-to-5, being an oversized, overrated, soft, untalented, unmotivated, skillless pile of poo as an NBA player. This is regular 9-to-5. I thought when I initially was putting the show together tonight, when we thought about Ben Simmons, right? And when I was thinking about him, I was like, man, the LeBron news had just broke. We're hearing all the stuff about Kawhi Leonard, and we'll get to Kawhi in a second. But I thought, like, why is Ben Simmons trying to stay relevant in the news cycle? What's he got up his sleeve, right? Does he have like a tell-all book coming out or something where he's trying to get his name back popping so he can drop a bombshell on us? But then I thought maybe he just misses basketball. Think about life for Ben Simmons at 6'10". Basketball has been his identity. So the past several years without basketball in his life, we can laugh at it. We can talk about what he isn't as a player. But he's probably heartbroken, lost, confused. Now that basketball isn't a main thing in his life for probably the first time ever. So I empathize with him a little bit. But the other part of me is annoyed at Ben Simmons. I hate that he wasted his opportunity. I hate that he refused to put the work in to maximize his talent, to maximize his ability. Ben Simmons irks the hell out of me, if I'm being honest. And he should irk the hell out of you, too. Do I have confidence in him making an NBA return and a comeback? What's more likely, Ben Simmons having a successful NBA return or the Warriors winning a title with LeBron and AD? That's what we should open up the phones on at 310-840-4910. What's more likely, a Ben Simmons successful comeback or LeBron, AD, and the Warriors winning a title? 310-840-4910 is the number. In lieu of Ben Simmons trying to return to the hardwood, let's do this. No better time for a fresh installment of the most highly anticipated power ranking segment in all of pro sports. Nell Super Six Pack, top six things more likely than a successful Ben Simmons return next.
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0: baby. Yo, what's with one sports tonight? What a ball we've had. Me and you, rocking out, going coast to coast, getting you the latest and greatest in the world of sports. Will the Thrill Dalton helping us produce the program. Taz behind the glass taking your calls at 310-840-4910. There's so much to get to here. I can't leave my man Tony in Montreal hanging. So let's pot up Tony in Montreal before we move on to a fresh installment of Nell Super Six Pack. Tony, what you got?
1: How you doing? Can you hear me?
0: Of course I can hear you. My ears are unclogged.
1: Listen, I'm going to call you Greenpeace because you said something about a wet dream. I'm saying this guy's wailing. He's not trolling. He's wailing because you got the old men smoking cigars just like Michael. And I know you're not serious because I don't think you believe any of that stuff, but you just want to get some guy in Montreal to call you up and give you the gears. But I'll just tell you this, okay? The Knicks in five for the next 3 years, no one's going to be kicking them around. Because Jalen, and you know I'm right about that. Jalen is the man right now, and he's a team leader. You don't have to be the best in the world. You just have to be the best five, and then you have to have five on the bench, and you have to have animals like Robinson and Shamit and guys like that.
0: Oh, my God. Whoever's honking you out, hopefully.
1: I'm out of Tim Hortons, bro.
0: What's Tim Hortons?
1: Tim Hortons is like Dunkin' Donuts. Like that's a Canadian version of Dunkin' Donuts.
0: What time is it in Canada right now?
1: Right now it's approximately. I'll tell you exactly. I think. Hang on. Just give me a sec. It's about 2:02 in the morning, bro. 2:02. I'm doing my legal papers. I got to be in court tomorrow. And I'll tell you honestly, I went to the Supreme Court of Canada this morning, filing papers, and then tomorrow I got to go in court because I have a moron for a competitor who's not that well attuned to being reasonable. So I have to get up and do this kind of work right now so I'm prepared for tomorrow morning.
0: I listen in to you, bro.
1: I'll just say this. I'm 67. I'm not a young, good-looking guy like you. You know, you could say, you know, LeBron was an amazing player. Like, I don't ever say anything bad about him. And I still think he is a specimen. And all the guys you mentioned, like, Curry to me is just an amazing player. Like, the phenomenal talent that you're talking about is, it's actually intergenerational. I'll go back to great players like Pistol Pete Maravich that I don't know if a lot of people see him play, but, you know, I want to know why he was so great. His dad taught him to go and dribble up and down the stairs where he lived in a tenement, and he dribbled going backwards.
0: Imagine trying to dribble upstairs? That's incredible.
1: But he was doing it backwards coming down.
0: So do you think I'm tripping, Tony? Are you calling to troll me? Do you think I'm tripping about the Lakers having a shot? The Warriors, damn it!
1: You keep saying the Lakers. I think it's Lakers that you really want, but I think it's an interesting hypothesis. I'm not saying that you're trolling anybody. I'm just chilling with you, and I'm saying I wanted a break, and I like talking to you because the reason I like talking to you, man, I don't know you, but you're the kind of guy I would sit down in Waterville, Maine, when I was living in Maine, and I would sit down and talk to you in a good bar and talk hockey, talk baseball.
0: We probably wouldn't be talking much hockey, but I get your point, Tony. I love hearing from you, my friend. We'll talk soon, buddy. 310-840-4910. You got to love Tony in Montreal, don't you? I mean, just the guy. Our pals north of the border, eh? Just absolutely marvelous. I can pass for a Canadian. Honestly, before I started doing this show, I mean, I'm being for real. I mean,
2: I don't know if I see it, Linnell. I don't know.
0: What's missing?
2: The accent. You don't have the accent.
0: You don't think that I have a Canadian accent? You don't think I could talk about the people from Canada? You don't think I could talk about LeBron James and Stephen Curry? No?
2: That's not bad.
0: Tony in Montreal. Tony in Montreal, if you're still listening, pal, send a text or a text line. And tell him how well I sound as a Canadian. I could pass. I'd be Lionel Willingham.
2: Oh.
0: Sounds like Will the Thrill Dalton is intimidated by my Canadian accent.
2: No, you're actually selling me on it. I didn't know you had that gear in you.
0: The things that I could do with this throat, Will the Thrill Dalton. I mean, I've got the voice box. Hold on, I'm talking about my voice box. This is where we wish we could just. Is there a button to make him go away? 310-840-4910. I want to get into my super six pack, man. Were we able to find the here we go, Taz. Without further ado, it's time for the most highly anticipated power ranking segment in all of sports talk radio. It's time for Nell's Super Six Pack.
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0: I said that already, big boy.
3: 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Sit back, crack your can. It's time for Nell's Super Six Pack.
0: Shout out to the big voice guy. Why are we doing an installment of Nell's Super Six Pack tonight? I'll tell you. The 6'10 light skin glob of poo. Ben Simmons did an interview with Men's Sport and Health. He's trying to get a NBA return under his belt. We've been taking calls all night on the likelihood of LeBron and AD, if they go to Golden State, turning them into a title contender. What's more likely? LeBron and AD turning the Warriors to a title contender, or Ben Simmons having a successful comeback? In lieu of that, I thought, you know what? Let's do it. Now, Super Six Pack, top six things that are more likely to happen, ladies and gentlemen. Top six things that are more likely to happen than a Ben Simmons successful comeback. Number six, me getting back to my high school playing weight of 220 pounds. Listen. If I didn't tear my ACL on senior night, I'd be in the NFL right now. I'm telling you, I'd be like a 6 or 7 year vet. I'd be on my second contract and I'd be having my way. But unfortunately, I tore my ACL. Senior night, I weighed 220 pounds. We got to keep the bet under me though, our super producer Taz. But look, I currently weigh. I'm not going to tell you all how much I currently weigh, but know that I'm far from 220 pounds and know that my weight has went up, not down. If you follow me on social media, I give you full body post every now and then. I may not look as heavy as I weigh, but I am. And that's something that's more likely to happen though than Ben Simmons having a successful comeback. Me shedding almost 100 pounds is right up there. Number five. The super producer of this program, who we're sadly without tonight due to an unfortunate event, our guy Denton Day, has been bald for a while now. You know what's more likely than a Ben Simmons successful comeback? Denton Day's hair making a full comeback, ladies and gentlemen. Look, he goes and has moments where he doesn't shave for a while. He goes and has moments where he lets it all hang out when it comes to his follicles. Him growing his hair back, to me, clearly more likely than Ben Simmons making a successful NBA comeback. By the way, what would constitute a successful Ben Simmons comeback? I'm not talking about him being an all-star. I'm not talking about him being all-NBA. Nothing like that. What would constitute a successful comeback for Ben Simmons? Just being on a roster, making a team, being a part of a rotation?
2: Yeah, I feel like being a solid rotation piece for a good team. You know what I mean? Like, he's not just on the... I don't feel like being just on the roster, that's going to cut it. So he needs to be a little bit of a...
0: He's got
2: to
0: be somebody.
2: Show us a little something.
0: I love that he's going after this comeback. Because the last time, like I said, the last time we heard from him, he wanted to be a professional fisherman. I don't know if that's the proper term for it. He did
2: win a championship.
0: Will, every time you bring it up, I roll my eyes.
2: He did win a championship. It's ring season, Linnell. It's ring season.
0: It is ring season where you put jewelry on that ring finger for no reason. I don't think he's coming back successfully, but it leads for a good radio segment. Number four, Nell's Super Six Pack, top six things that are more likely than a successful Ben Simmons return. Tom Brady coming out of retirement and winning a Super Bowl with the Raiders. And if we're being honest, right, this list only has things that are more likely to happen than a Ben Simmons successful comeback. If Brady was to lace him up for the Raiders next year with Brock Bowers, with this revamped offensive line, with Ashton Jeanty, I'd give him a chance to be pretty damn good. Super Bowl, eh. Being pretty damn good, though? Yeah, more likely than Ben Simmons coming back and being pretty damn good. Number three, NL Super Six Pack, top six things more likely to happen than a Ben Simmons comeback. Gas going under $3. Yes, ladies and gentlemen, gas right now where I'm currently located is about $3.79. It was as high as $4.50 in some parts of the region as of a couple weeks ago. Gas going under $3, more likely than a Ben Simmons successful return. Hot Carlito chiming in saying, Diana Rossini and Mike Vrabel getting married and going public. More likely than a Ben Simmons return. Hot Carlito, you get the gist of the segment, don't you? Will the Thrill, I'm going to make your job a hell of a lot easier and make it more concise when we wrap this thing up. I will go rapid fire through my list once more, but I want to get it out for the people. You can catch this list on social media. Just search us up at Westwood One Sports Night. Number two is Colin Kaepernick returning to the National Football League. That, another event more likely to happen than a successful Ben Simmons return. We obviously know about the tumultuous exit that Colin Kaepernick had from the National Football League. And yeah, I'm telling you, Afro and all, Colin Kaepernick coming back to the NFL more likely than a successful. I'm dragging with that one. I know I'm probably reaching with that one. Because when we talk about what constitutes a successful return, someone's going to sign him, I think, right? Right. We don't know.
2: Oh, yeah. Somebody pick him up.
0: And here's the one that's going to knock people's socks off here. I want your calls on this, too. 310-840-4910. What is more likely in the U.S. of A than a successful Ben Simmons return? 310-840-4910. The number one thing on this list, this is going to piss a lot of people off, that's more likely to happen than a successful Ben Simmons return: Donald Trump getting a third term as the president of the United States. That's how you put a list together, baby. Nell Super Six Pack, Ben Simmons, former Sixer star, announced in a Men's Sport and Health magazine that he's going to make a comeback to the NBA. And in lieu of that, I thought, you know what? Let's make a list of the top six things. Nell Super Six Pack, I know how we get down. The most highly anticipated power ranking segment in all of sports talk radio. Let's make a list of the top six things more likely to happen than a successful Ben Simmons return. Number six, me getting back to my high school playing weight. I tell you all the time, if I didn't tear my ACL on senior night, damn it, I'd be in the National Football League. I promise you I would. Maybe. Number five, our super producer, Denton Day, is bald as hell. His hair making a full-blown comeback more likely than a successful Ben Simmons return to the NBA. That comes in at number five. Number four, Thomas Edward Brady. Did I say it right? Is it Thomas Patrick Edward?
2: Thomas Edward Patrick Brady
0: Thomas
2: Jr.
0: Edward Patrick Brady Jr. His ass coming out of retirement and winning a Super Bowl with the Raiders more likely than a successful Ben Simmons return to the NBA. Number three, gas going under $3 a gallon. We know the current political climate of the country. It's got gas sky high no matter where you live at. Where I'm at, it got as high as $4.50 a couple of weeks ago. Even that more likely than a successful Ben Simmons return. Number two, in terms of Nell's Super Six Pack, top six things more likely than a Ben Simmons successful NBA return. Colin Kaepernick being reinstated by the National Football League, being signed by a National Football team. We know how his tumultuous exit from the league went. But I do think his return to the NFL more likely than a successful Ben Simmons return to the NBA. And then number one, Nell's Super Six Pack, top six things more likely than a successful Ben Simmons return. Donald Trump getting a third term as the president of the United States. Ben Simmons, you better not try it, brother. Your ass is grass. There's no shot. You get back into the NBA and have success at that. 310-840-4910. Your calls on things that are more likely than a successful Ben Simmons return to the NBA. When we get back, Ben Simmons trying to return to the NBA. There's a star guard in the NBA trying to return to prominence. He took the first step to doing that earlier tonight. We'll give you the details next. 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
18: 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We'll be right back.

going in here as we reset things. Welcome in. You missed a lot, damn it. Where you been at? Terrion Arnold, star corner for the Detroit Lions, released by the Lions after he was released on $1 million bond earlier today, stemming from an incident that happened last week. Terrion Arnold last week was arrested on felony charges of armed robbery and kidnapping. His bond was set at $1 million. He met the conditions of the bond by getting the money. He is not allowed to have contact with the six co-defendants or the witnesses. He must surrender his passport within 48 hours, and he was ordered to be confined to his residence at Tallahassee, Florida, except for when he would be playing, traveling, or making court-related appearances. So that's not bad, I guess, if you're Terrion Arnold, training or traveling with the Lions, that is, or making court-related appearances. The court, the state asked the judge to require Arnold to wear a GPS tracking device, but his attorneys argued that he would not be able to play football with such a device. So the prosecution ultimately wavered in that request, but the damage has already been done. This situation, if you're not familiar with it, first and foremost, Terrion Arnold, if you're not familiar, former first-round pick of the Detroit Lions. Back in 2024, he was the 24th overall pick. He has been a really, really good player since entering the National Football League, man. Why is he in this situation? So authorities are accusing Arnold of orchestrating the abduction and beating of three men who prosecutors believe Arnold wrongly suspected of stealing luxury jewelry and $100,000 in cash from him. According to prosecutors, the victims were abducted 3 days after cash and luxury items, including Rolex watches, Louis Vuitton bags, were reportedly stolen from Terrion Arnold at an Airbnb. The prosecutor said that six of Arnold's associates carried out the crimes by holding, beating, pistol whipping the victims, and that Terrion Arnold wasn't there at that time. Prosecutors argue Arnold is responsible for the crimes because he told the associates that he thought those were the people that robbed him. So this is a situation that we could all learn from, first and foremost, right? Similarly to what we're going to talk about in a moment with John Morant, right? I think it's awesome that we're talking about these two things together. When you reach a certain status, right, your lifestyle choices must change. Point blank. When you reach a certain status, you can't do everything you once did. You can't. Bottom line. With Terrion Arnold and with John Morant, their lack of understanding of that is why they're in the situation that they're in right now. If you're Terrion Arnold, you got robbed. Oh, well, right? Who cares? Call the police. Don't do your best Pooh Shiesty impersonation and try and get it back in blood. What the hell are you thinking, Terrion Arnold? And anybody in his camp, the six co-defendants, they aren't your friends, bro, man. If those six co-defendants was really your men, they would not have followed through on your request. They would have looked at you and said, brother, what the hell are you thinking about right now? You had a whole career ahead of you. What the hell is $100,000 to Terrion Arnold, man? When you think about his first round NFL draft salary, what the hell does $100,000 mean to him? It's not worth it, Terrion. You can't move the way you once moved. Then I get it, right? He's from Florida. Florida boys in the water. Florida cats cut from a little bit of a different cloth, right? The tough Tony fake gangster act's got to be a thing of the past. And I'm not accusing him of being that. But when, let me just put it in my perspective. If somebody was to come in here while I was asleep and take my laptop and my lights and my memorabilia on the wall and my expensive Comrex unit that allows me to work from home, you think my big black ass is going to go try and rob them back? No.
Maybe if this was 2006,

0: 16, when I was fresh out of high school, wet behind the ears, breath smelling like E&J. I was going to say Similac. You thought I was going to say Similac, didn't you? I don't know. Irk and Jerk was my liquor of choice when I was a young college freshman, drinking illegally. I'm sorry, aunt and uncle. No, like that, when you advance in life, man, and I said this earlier when talking about Jai, you have to change your circle and change your behaviors. And I get it, right? Especially when you're a guy like Jai, who was undrafted, unranked recruit in high school, right? Zero star. Murray State takes a chance on you. You blow up on their campus. You go crazy in the tournament. Next thing you know, you're going crazy in the NBA. Life comes at you fast. You got to separate the good apples from the bad apples in your clique. You know it. You've been hanging around these brothers for the past 10, 15 years. You know who you could take along for the ride and who you can't. Discernment, man. And I'm not saying like once you get rich, once you make it, you got to just cut all your friends off. But you'd be a damn fool to participate in the same behaviors that you were participating in when your ass was broke. See, you don't have nothing to lose when you're broke. When you're John Morant, when you're Terrion Arnold, when you're two faces of your respective sports, you at that point have something to lose. And that's the problem that I have with Terrion Arnold, man. Silly situation. The bigger picture convo, though, is about the Detroit Lions. Oh, if you're a Lions fan, close your ears. They will not make the playoffs for the second consecutive year. And I'll take it a step further. As we sit here on June the 30th of 2026, the Lions feel like a auraless group. The Lions feel like a group that have lost their swagger. Why have they lost the swagger? Where did the aura go? It's in New York and it's in Chicago. With Ben Johnson and the Bears and Aaron Glenn and the Jets. And some of you are probably saying, well, what the hell did Aaron Glenn accomplish in year one? Now, how does the aura with him? Look, the Jets may not have the aura, but the Lions don't anymore. You know what I'm saying? Like, to me, the loss of both Aaron Glenn and Ben Johnson, I think is the primary reason why the Lions took a step back last year. Injuries also was an issue as well. And then here's the thing. If you've played really any level of sports, football in particular, where there are a lot of coaches on staff, whether you play high school, college, little league even, man, Pop Warner, normally your favorite coach ain't the head coach because you don't have as many intimate one-on-one opportunities with the head coach. Your favorite coach is normally the assistant, right? That is how it normally works when it comes to football. Your favorite coach ain't going to be the head coach. It's going to be the assistant because you have more intimate moments with them. They get the most out of you. That's how I look at Detroit with Glenn and Ben Johnson being gone. There were a lot of cats on that team whose favorite coaches was those two, not Dan Campbell. And everybody loves Dan Campbell. Bite your kneecaps off. Rah, rah, rah, rah, rah. Right? Everybody loves him. He can't push the same buttons that Aaron Glenn and Ben Johnson can push. He just can't. So I think they're hurting off of that. And then going into this year, major questions up front with the offensive line. Penei Sewell, all-pro right tackle, being asked to move to the left tackle spot. We'll see how easy and smooth of a transition that ultimately is. And then there's a move that was made that I think Lions fans understand the significance of, but I don't know if the rest of the general public does. Demo is what the St. Brown Bros call him on their podcast. Amon Ra and Equanimeous, right? Amon Ra, wide receiver for the Lions. Equanimeous, free agent, brother of Amon Ra. Demo is who they referred to David Montgomery as. He is now a member of the Houston Texans. He was the physical smash mouth hammer of that Lions offense. You take that away from Detroit, and I really question what they're going to be this year offensively. Look, some of you are probably saying, well, they still got Jahmyr Gibbs, bro. What you talking about? So when it comes to Jahmyr Gibbs, right, I think he is under as much pressure as anybody in the National Football League next year. And here's why. For the first time in his career, he is going to be a full-time back. He has split carries with David Montgomery. David Montgomery is one of the best pass protecting running backs in football. Jahmyr Gibbs, one of the worst pass protecting backs in football. If he don't get better in pass pro, and they've got to take him off the field for Isaiah Pacheco, as Hot Carlito was saying, we're going to have a problem. No, I don't think Isaiah Pacheco could come in and fill the shoes of David Montgomery. You must have lost your rabbit ass mind. Ain't no way he comes in and has similar production. But I'm not really worried about the Lions offense. That's not the side of the football to me that I have real doubts and reservations about. It's the defense, right? You lost Terrion Arnold because you cut him. You lost Amik Robertson to Washington. He was your nickel corner last year. He's gone. Brian Brandt is coming off a torn Achilles, guys. Hello? There's trouble in paradise when it comes to the secondary of the Detroit Lions. DJ Reed. Who am I? It's getting late. DJ Reed, who came to Detroit last year by way of the Jets. One of the most sought-after DBs on the free agent market. His ass was terrible last year. One of the lowest graded corners in the NFL via Pro Football Focus. And I'm not going to sit up here and pretend like PFF is gospel. But when they say your ass is trash, normally your ass is trash. So I have questions about their secondary. Outside of Aiden Hutchinson, who gets after the quarterback for Detroit? If Aiden Hutchinson goes down, that pass rush is in shambles. I'll take it a step further. If Aiden Hutchinson goes down, Brad Holmes, hit me up, brother. You can hit us up on the talking text line. They'll push you through. 310-840-4910. They ought to sign me if Aiden Hutchinson goes down, man. I worry about the depth of the Detroit Lions. I do give credit, though, to Brad Holmes, because I think he's been Brad Holmes, their GM in Detroit. I think he's been one of the best general managers in football since he's taken over that job. And that roster, year in and year out, is one of the better ones in the league. What does he do this time around? Before the Terrion Arnold thing came out, y'all know I've been talking about this as like the last dance for Detroit. Because after this year, Jared Goff's cap hit explodes to something like $71 million, a number that's totally untenable, and they're going to have to move him or extend him. That decision is going to be made off of what happens in 26, in my opinion. And the other piece of why I'm down on Detroit, the Terrion Arnold stuff is great or terrible. Not great. Gosh, that sounded awful. The Terrion Arnold stuff was awful, clearly, right? But even before that, I just think Detroit is at best the third best team in their division. I think it's the Vikings and the Bears, clearly a cut above what the Detroit Lions are. I just do. We'll go from one troubled star to a star that's trying to get his act together and resurrect his career. Ja Morant, if you're just now joining us, ladies and gents, now a member of the Portland Trailblazers. He was dealt from the Grizzlies in exchange for Jeremy Grant and Chris Murray. I think Ja Morant goes to Portland. First of all, I think it's the perfect destination for him. And I think he goes there and resurrects his career. I think he goes there and reminds folks why he was a former All-Star. The biggest issue for Ja Morant has been his lack of availability. He's played 79 games in three seasons due to the off-the-court stuff with the guns and then the injuries. As I said with Terrion, I'll reiterate it here with Ja Morant. As you get more success, as you reach new heights in your career as a professional, as your financial status changes, you cannot, depending on your circle, most of the time you cannot, depending on your background, you cannot keep the same clique of people around you. You can't. Not saying totally cut their water off and kick them to the side, but you have to have a level of discernment to know who you can ride with, who you got to love from a distance. And I think for Ja Morant, his biggest problem is not being able to, you know, strike that balance. Because if the people around him was really his homies, if the people around him really loved him, it's no way I'm letting Ja Morant. Why are we driving around with a firearm, period? We got buku money We can hire security, armed security detail, bulletproof. We can do whatever we want. Carrying around a firearm and then flashing it on social media is not the right thing to do, clearly. But, you know, unlike a lot of other hosts out there across the country, I don't believe that, like, the past 3 years for Ja, I don't believe that that's some sweeping indictment on what his career is going to be. I believe in the resurrection. I believe in giving him a second chance, and I think he is going to maximize his second chance, and I don't have a lot of doubts about it. Here's the thing that we forget, right? When he is right, this is a guy that's 26-8. Box office, plays above the rim, marketable, a superstar. He's got everything you want to be one of the faces of this league. He's just got to get his act together. And you all could probably relate to this, right? When you go through adversity in this world, sometimes, right? Think about his perspective right now for a second. He's probably shocked. He's been dealt. I know the past 3 years have been rough, but I don't think he ever saw himself outside of Memphis. Even though they've been trying to trade him for the past 6, 7, 8 months. When the reality of the situation sets in and you're actually gone, it's a little bit different, right? And I think if you're Ja Morant, I'm looking at this situation and hopefully going, okay, let's not look at this as a net negative. Let's look at the positives in this. This is going to be my wake-up call. He's got to gain new perspective. And it's not about, like I said, it ain't about flashing the guns. It's about having a grasp on who you are now. You're Ja freaking Morant, one of the biggest stars in the world, not just in the NBA. You can't hang around lions and tigers and bears anymore. You got to get out of the wilderness and put yourselves with some folks and surround yourself with folks that care about your survival, that care about your longevity. I even blame his damn father partially for this. I don't think his father has been a strong enough figure in terms of ensuring that his kids got the right support and cast around him. It's all fun and games when he's gritting up and down the sideline. I don't like when he's having to miss a bunch of time due to stupidity. But lucky for Ja Morant, the Grizzlies, to me, sent him to one of the few destinations that I thought he really could look in the mirror and go, you know what? Let's get this train back on the tracks. That's how I look at it when it comes to the Ja Morant situation. One other big breaking news item that we got tonight. Draymond Green opted out of his $27.6 million player option with the Lakers, opening the door for a Clutch Sports wet dream, as I've been calling it. Opening the door for LeBron and Anthony Davis to potentially go to Golden State and team up with one Stephen Curry. If that deal ultimately crosses the finish line, I believe the general public is 1,000% selling the Lakers short on what they could be in the landscape of the Western Conference with a big four of Steph, LeBron, AD, Draymond. Don't forget, they re-signed Zingas Pingas, Kristaps Porzingis, to a 2-year, $40 million extension. They've got Al Horford coming back off the bench. You've got Podemski. It's not like the cupboard's totally bare. And here's the other piece. When you're a team that has Steph, LeBron, AD, Draymond, you're going to have your pick of the litter when it comes to the free agent market. I fully expect, if this deal crosses the finish line, I fully expect the Warriors to be a legitimate contender within the landscape of the Western Conference. We finish the show the same way each and every night. We'll put the show to bed next with a crazy story out of North Kakalaki. The inmates are running the asylum. Give you the details next.
1: 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And yes, we're counting. NFL training camps begin opening in 23 days. You're home for the NFL. Westwood One Sports.
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0: Coast of the Night. We get our thank yous out of the way. Thank you to Mike. Thank you to our guy, Will the Thrill Dalton. Thank you to all of your calls per usual. And now we give thanks to the great state of North Carolina for providing us with our story tonight that's going to put the show to bed. You're not going to believe this when I tell you, but a bunch of inmates took over a prison in North Carolina. Here's the way the news report sounded this morning. Take a listen.
1: In Birdie County, where inmates at the Birdie Martin Regional Jail in eastern North Carolina were able to overpower and seize control over the jail early this morning. This is a look at some video that we received from our sister station from that scene that's still active here, where you can see the huge law enforcement presence here. Now, we can report that several detention officers are now safe after they took control over this facility. It began at around 5:30 this morning. According to the SBI, a total of 88 inmates and three guards were inside the facility when the incident began, and one of the guards was able to escape with two others taken hostage. At around 9:30 a.m., the SBI said authorities were able to negotiate the safe release of 18 inmates, and the two guard hostages were unharmed.
0: How in the hell? Well, this is where I tag you in, pal. This is your hometown, if I'm not mistaken. It's where you call home.
2: This is the house.
0: How does a jail get taken over by inmates to where they're held hostage, the guards? First of all, when I did some deeper diving, there were three guards total on this shift when the takeover happened. I don't know who's the mayor of North Carolina, the governor. Do better. We gotta better support our jails, don't we? Jeez Louise.
2: So, I mean, it just sounds like the type of situation where it was maybe like a break time or something like that, and the inmates just, they teamed up. Because, I mean, that's a lot of inmates to little security.
0: That's the overarching point for me, is why in the hell are only three guards responsible for hundreds of inmates?
2: It's a recipe for disaster. Cause you know how, like, you get them out in the yard and, like, they're playing basketball or whatever at recess, prisoner recess. And then they just team up, man. They get the game plan together.
0: If you were, like, negotiating with a group of prisoners to, like, get them to free the guards, like, what do you bribe them with? Freedom?
2: That's all you got?
0: I mean,
2: that's all you got.
0: They would know that you're lying, though. So, like, I don't know. I'm going to do some more research into the situation. This thing was fascinating to me. My phone's about to die, so I hope shout out to North Kakalaki. The inmate to prisoner ratio was the thing that stood out the most about this. Here's what the headline read on our local ABC affiliate. Guards freed after inmates seize control of a North Carolina jail. That is a headline in 2026 that we should never, ever read. Thank you for everyone's participation tonight. Thank you, Will. Thank you, Taz. Thank you for the calls. Drake Toll, what up, player? He takes you next.
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0: Good morning. 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Hello.
1: Hi.
0: Hey. Good to be with you. You woke up today gleaming in Frisco, Texas, because your aunt had a cousin who was from Paraguay, and so you always knew that, you know, like, oh, it's a Paraguay. I'm rooting for them in the World Cup, the little country. They pulled it off against Germany yesterday. Credit, huge credit to John Lund for stepping in for the Drake Toll Show from 6 a.m. to 9 a.m. Eastern Time 24 hours ago as I was red-eye flying from Eugene, Oregon, where Banana Ball was displayed for two games on Saturday and Sunday on ESPN and ABC. Fun. All the way to Boston, where I attended Paraguay and Germany yesterday in penalties. 1-1. We go to extra time. Germany scores. We erase it. Get to penalties. And for the first time in World Cup history, Germany loses in a penalty shootout against Paraguay in a massive upset. I was on hand. We'll talk about it over the course of the show today. There were a couple of all-time classic finishes out of the World Cup yesterday after what was a decently uneventful group stage. There's nothing crazy that happened, nothing that just, you know, drew you to the hole, like, oh, my goodness, how in the world? Like, Turkey not making the knockout rounds. Whoa! You know, I don't think it'd be freaked out over that. And yesterday, Morocco over the Netherlands, Brazil rallying to knock off Japan. It was a good day of World Cup soccer. We will get there. We're going to talk LeBron James to the Golden State Warriors. Yesterday, Kristaps Porzingis inked a new deal with the Dubs. So now what? What does that mean for LeBron? And is it true? Do they really want LeBron James? Do they want to create the oldest super team of all time? We'll talk about it. The Lions have released Terrion Arnold. Oh, no. What do you mean they released Terrion Arnold? Nick Saban called and said he's a good stand-up character guy. Well, he probably, allegedly, possibly, maybe, kidnapped four people and held them, allegedly, at gunpoint. And the Lions said, all right, we probably got to draw the line somewhere here. And that's exactly what they did, releasing him. Malik Beasley, Ed Davis indicted. We'll talk all of it, but here's where I want to start. Addie Bates was up late last night studying whether or not the Megalodon is real. Addie, what has your research found?
2: I'm never telling you anything ever again. Let me just say that. I still think they could be out there, okay? We haven't explored that much of the ocean. Why wouldn't they be able to be out there?
0: We haven't. We haven't explored much of the ocean. They found a fish in 2004 whose entire skull was clear. Just crystal, they could see through the fish's skull. They thought this was an accident. They're like, oh, no, it's because we caught it, and it probably just got scared, and we hurt it on the way up to the surface. Turns out the fish just has clear skin. And then we didn't know that until recently.
2: If they're going to live deep in, like, the Mariana Trench, yeah, they have to. I saw videos on what humans would need to look like so we could survive down there. Oh, my gosh. We'd have to look like behemoths. Like, you know what I mean? Like a behemoth.
0: You'd go on a date with him, wouldn't you? You'd go on a date with the Mariana Trench guy.
2: If he was...
0: You'd give him a chance. You'd give him one shot.
2: How tall is he?
0: Nah, he's a big guy. He's got to be. The pressure's pretty crazy. He's like 6'6". That's what I was saying. Good morning. Thank you, Addie. It is Addie Bates producing. Laura Jimenez runs the board. And my first question today, here's where we really need to start. What are the open carry laws in Portland, Oregon? Has anybody Googled this? What's the status of how we can have a gun and whether or not we can have a gun? Because I have a good, close, and personal friend, John Morant, who really needs to know. He is now a member of the Portland Trailblazers. This doesn't make really any sense for the Portland Trailblazers. My first thought is like, okay, wait a second. What if this is the most genius move in NBA executive history? Because again, the Portland Trailblazers, notably in the last 3 or 4 months, have been talking about how they don't want to spend any money. They want to be the poorest organization, even dating back to their playoff run, where they didn't get fans t-shirts or towels, or they just didn't care about Denny Avdija and company making a playoff push. And even knocking off the Spurs in a game against Victor Wembanyama. This blockbuster trade doesn't make any sense for an organization that told us they don't really want to compete. So when I saw this, I thought the only thing I could think of why Portland would bring in Ja Morant is so that he could wield a gun to scare off the other players. And then if those players are scared off, then they don't have to pay them, and it's just Ja Morant on the basketball floor. This is the only way, I can reckon with why the Trailblazers, who have told us pretty explicitly, we don't want to spend money, we don't want to compete. It is the only reason that I can think of why they would bring in a Ja Morant is to ensure that everyone else leaves the team. It's a head scratcher. I'm sitting again. I'm in. Well, you can't call it Gillette Stadium because you know FIFA. I'm sitting in the Greater Boston Area Stadium, and I just coked out frat guy to my right. They traded Ja Morant. I was like, okay, I mean, I can see that. That makes some sense for Memphis. It didn't. It's not working. It hasn't really worked. It's like they traded him to Portland. It's like, nah, this guy can't be telling the truth, and he was. And now Portland has a pretty dense group of shooters. Oh, hey, watch it. Hey, get it? Pun. Damian Lillard, Drew Holiday, Scoot Henderson. All four of those guys, by the way, have primarily functioned in their career as the offensive initiator, the ball handler. They, you know, if Curtis Poindexter was a basketball player, he'd be the ball handler. He would. That's an homage. Wherever he is today, the private's investigator, Curtis Poindexter. All four of those guys have been the facilitator. So you put them together, especially Damian Lillard, who you brought back, and Ja Morant. You have a challenge for the coaching staff, or what is left of the coaching staff, because you just hired a new head coach on a one-year deal with team options for year two and year three. You're asking the coaching staff to balance usage rates, defensive coverage. You're going to have four point guards out there. Hey, four guys that go handle the basketball, beat the wood. When we are in possession, it starts with you. What do you mean, coach? I thought you said it started with him. Well, it does start with it. Well, what about me, coach? Well, yeah, it starts with you too. You can't have four guys. Well, you can't have four guys on the basketball floor that are each the facilitator, that are each the ones who are supposed to handle the basketball. And if you're envisioning a starting backcourt of old man Damian Lillard and young guy with gun Ja Morant, that is an unorthodox, is the word that came to mind first, unorthodox pairing. Both of them, ball-dominant guards, and if the offense is built around them, that's when they thrive. That's when Ja was at his best in Memphis. Hey, here's our star. Here, this is our all-star. This is the guy we give the ball, the ball dominant. That's the same thing for Damian Lillard. With the ball in his hand, he can create. I think the team is going to, I know structurally this team lacks off-ball movement, floor spacing, defensive length. Let's go get a bunch of guys who are the same basketball player in a different font. There will be no balance for the Portland Trailblazers. You can't just stack up on the same dude. And you're looking at a pretty high risk, high cost Ja Morant. His trade value has plummeted, obviously, for Memphis. I mean, 79 games over the past three seasons that Ja Morant has played in. High profile off-court controversies from the strip clubs to the guns and multiple lengthy suspensions. And you also inherit a pretty big contract. $42.2 million for next year alone. And you have no guarantee of production right? Usually, if you're going to justify the salary cap, you justify it via production. Oh, this guy is going to produce for us. And I just can't promise that with what Ja Morant is going. There's no way you could either with what Ja Morant is going to bring the Portland Trail Blazers. The Blazers send Jeremiah Grant and Chris Murray to the Grizzlies. So officially, the Grizzlies suck. They are tanking. If you're a fan of the Memphis Grizzlies, good morning. They were the close. When I was growing up in Arkansas, it was the closest. We would go see. We would go to Memphis Grizzlies games to watch the other team. LeBron's playing in Memphis. Tony Parker, Manu Ginobili, Tim Duncan are playing in Memphis. We would go to Memphis to watch Kevin Durant, James Harden, and Russell Westbrook. We never really went. Every now and then, you know, there was a time for a couple of years. You go to see Z-Bo and Mike Conley, young Mike Conley. But Memphis, on the whole, never took up a huge part of your mental space out of the NBA. And Memphis, on the whole now, is not going to take up a huge part of your mental space in the NBA. It's hard to talk about the Memphis side of this because they are going to suck next year with Zach Edey leading the way alongside Cameron Boozer. They just drafted Cam Boozer only to tank. They've given up on John Moran. I'm not saying that's the worst decision that Memphis could make, but this isn't a decision to take the risk to compete. And the trade gives me speculation that this is possibly just a bridge move for both of these. You've got Scoot Henderson and Drew Holiday for the Blazers. You've got, well, nobody for the Grizzlies. The Grizzlies are just trying to get their, hey, let's get to the point where one day, maybe, possibly, we could compete, because that day is certainly not right now. For the Blazers, with Scoot Henderson, Drew Holiday, Ja Morant, Damian Lillard, I'd say, Portland, you're loading up on assets to just flip these guys in a secondary trade. What if they actually wanted to compete? They could do that. They could compete, not contend. They could do that if you're stacking these up for a trade to get a guy like Jaylen Brown, who we know the Boston Celtics are willing to deal. What if Portland's saying, hey, we don't want to spend money, but we do want good players? Let's bring in Ja Morant, hope for the best. Let's have Damian Lillard, because, you know, legend, Portland. Come on, guys, right? It's Damian Lillard. What if we keep Denny Avdija, who became a top 20, top 15 player in the NBA over the course of life? No, he didn't. There ain't no way Denny Avdija. I get it. Maybe you've never heard of Denny Avdija, but he became a very good player in the National Basketball Association last year and was kind of the only hope for Portland come postseason time. What if they had Ja Morant, Damian Lillard, Denny Avdija, Jaylen Brown? That's a team that can compete. Again, Ja and Dame have to figure out who gets the basketball, who leads the way, but that's a team that can compete. And that it makes me think this current roster, this version of the Portland Trailblazers, is just in a state of flux. That bringing in Ja Morant is a bit of a placeholder until you get to the point. This isn't the move that helps you contend. It's not the move that helps you compete by adding another point man. You, right now, are taking a desperate swing with a really low floor, a really high-risk situation that could possibly be the risk that helps you compete. For the Grizzlies, it's just surrender. Clean slate. See you later. You built the whole team around Ja Morant. Explosive talent. Jeremiah Grant, Chris Murray. Who's that? She's cute. This does nothing for Memphis except help them lose, which is what Memphis wants to do. You're starting anew. No more off-court turmoil. No more strip clubs. No more guns. Like Ja Morant was too dangerous for Memphis. Ja Morant couldn't make it in Memphis. He's a little too rogue. That's the world we live in. And now the Memphis Grizzlies are moving on. It's an abrupt end to an era where there's a 15, 16-year-old kid that his entire existence as a Memphis Grizzlies fan, all he's known is John Morant as their star. And maybe it's a sad day for him. Maybe he's upset that John Morant's gone. Like, oh, no, this was my Memphis Grizzlies childhood. But I can't imagine anybody's incredibly shocked by this. I can't imagine the kid who's only known during his sentient years, his 7, 8 years of being a Memphis Grizzlies fan, that's only known Ja Morant as his star player. Kid, I gotta figure you knew the writing was on the wall at some point. This guy had gotten himself in enough trouble. He needed a fresh start. The Grizzlies needed a fresh start. And Ja Morant, who played, you know, he played 60 or more games in 3 of his first 4 NBA years. 57 games in the only season he didn't clear 60. And in that year he played 57, dropped 27 points per game. And he was hovering around there for a couple of seasons before suspensions and injuries and issues, consistent issues, took Ja Morant away from the game. And now each of those things have taken Ja Morant to Portland. The Blazers could be sneaky okay, and the Grizzlies are going to be ass. That's what you need to know with Ja Morant making his way to the Pacific Northwest. When we come back, LeBron James to the Warriors? Well, if they just brought back Kristaps Porzingis, what does that mean for the... Does that make any sense? Can they still get LeBron? Do they even want LeBron? Is it worth doing all of this for LeBron? It's Westwood One Sports and the Westwood One Sports app. Addie Bates produces. Laura Jimenez runs the board. Let's figure out where the king is going next on the Drake Toll Show.
3: U.S. men's national team has wrapped up group play. Up next, the round of 32 on Wednesday. 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Let's find out. 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

0: It is the Drake Toll Show. It is the World Cup. I am from Bosnia. Take me to America. I have only gotten World Cup stuff on my social media feed. Most of it very weird, very random. A lot of it from reporters and interviews and people who are still. So it was fun. The group stage was fun because everybody's lighthearted and happy and, oh, we drank all the beer. Ah. Turns out knockout stage, way more intense. It was weird. I went to the Germany and Paraguay game, match. Don't say game. Went to the Paraguay and Germany match yesterday. An odd amount of Argentinians who were there. That was confusing to me. But what I was stunned by, I'm sitting in section 237. To my left, there are all of the Germans. And you would think, right? I got this like blonde hair Nordic thing going on. What?
1: I know why there were a lot of people from Argentina. I know why.
0: Did you just catch that one? Did you just catch that? It took you a little bit there.
1: Sorry.
0: Yeah, I was wondering in the back of my. I know we can't bring up the event, but I was like, man, it's hard not to see
1: not?
0: A group of like 35,000 Germans and be like, I remember. Like I don't. It's hard not in the back. I'm sorry. It's hard not
2: Are
0: in the back
2: alive?
0: Of my brain.
2: Are you alive when it happened? What do you mean?
0: Well, yeah, no, not even close. But I was like, I haven't moved on yet. And so naturally, because of this, I rooted for Paraguay, right? Little man, the underdog. I was Latin American yesterday for a little bit. I spoke Spanish.
2: Ah, well then say the country name right. Say it.
0: Paraguay.
2: No, that's no.

0: And a buddy of mine was like, it must have been so loud in there. It wasn't. That's the crazy part of a World Cup, is the left side is all German. The right side is all Latin American. They're all from Paraguay. They're all, and for the first time ever in a knockout stage, Paraguay scored a goal. Never happened before. They went to the quarterfinals in 2010, but had never, they had gone to penalty shootouts against Japan. And in that, see, they went nil-nil. Yesterday's upset, I was with Cameron Stewart, and he was like, this is one of the top 15 upsets of, this is shocking. Germany, four-time champions, should never lose a match to Paraguay. This should never happen. And it was their defining win as a country in World Cup history. And the way it happened, again, anything positive that happens for Germany, it's just that side of the scene. Wah! And for Paraguay, wah! There were, I looked at, I thought I was going nuts. We are 10 minutes in, and Laura, and Addie's half Mexican. So she can speak on behalf of Paraguay here. She can speak.
1: 1.5 of it, huh?
0: We're 10 minutes in. I hear tribal drums, like doom, doom, doom, doom, doom, doom, doom. And I was like, what? Am I going nuts here? They had, the entire Paraguay section had brought in drums. And not just, like the Germans had kind of a drum line and real Nordic vibes. And Paraguay had like these, and their chants were awesome. They didn't have, none of them had scarves on. What do you think they do with scarves in Paraguay? Nothing. It was the greatest party. Like the Germans didn't stop chanting, just random stuff. Deutschland, Deutschland. And I was like, it was this like strict reverberation of just intensity. And Paraguay looked like they were all 15 tequila shots deep, jumping up and down, waving.
2: Oh my God.
0: Beating drums. They sold out their whole side of, it's like the Hornitos on that side of the stadium sold out.
1: Love that for them.
0: I'm sorry. Not at all.
1: If
0: like, good
1: true,
0: for them for...
1: Right, no.
0: It is so true. Like, I'm... the closer to the equator you get, the more tequila they drink. You've never heard this? That's kind of how that goes.
1: Yeah. Yes.
0: The Germans wanted no tequila. The Germans had no... They were like, Das Bier. You know what? This is a compliment, because Paraguay, they're over there drinking fancy cocktails. They're over there getting, they're halfway through the stadium supply of tequila. The Germans are drinking, Michelob Ultra, One of these is culture. One of these is culture.
2: Were you drinking Miller Lite? Be honest. Were you drinking a Miller Lite?
0: No, I also had a Michelob Ultra.
2: He's watching
0: which
2: his figure.
0: I don't like. It's water. It's sparkling water to me. And I got a mango cart, because in my brain I thought I liked mango cart. I don't like mango cart.
1: No, that is a misconception. I think a lot of people get, let me like get mango cart. Nope, don't get it, guys. Yep.
2: Were any of the Germans wearing like Lederhosen?
0: No. I think they moved on from Lederhosen. Yeah.
2: Were you?
0: I was wearing Lederhosen, so there was that. I don't think Germany... They expected to win to such an extreme degree that they didn't dress up. They're just like, all right, let's chant Deutschland for a couple hours and then go home. We're going to beat the hell out of these kids. And they just didn't. And which, to be fair, Paraguay played, it was unethical. It was an unethical soccer game. They used every flop to their advantage. It's like a game within the game, though. I didn't mind it. Like, I'm cool with that.
2: They
0: would roll around. Yeah, they'd roll around on the pitch for a while. Like, Germany was, this is for honor. Paraguay was like, nah, dog. Roll around for a little bit. It's kind of fun. It can help
2: that.
0: You.
2: I think we lost that, like, 8 years ago.
0: That's what I was saying. I was like, I can't bring it up. No one's going to, like, I'm being offensive when I bring up the event. I can't root against Germany still. Like, I'm sure you apologize, but it's still a pretty big deal, guys. Like, it's the first thing I think of when I'm like, oh, yeah, Germany. Like when I see them all congregated together, it's a bit of a jump scare. It's a bit of like, ah. They were all

0: all right there, waving their little flags around. And I also, we can get to LeBron. I also, they didn't sell.
1: Final call.
0: Yeah, we can do that too. They didn't sell any, you could tell. So FIFA, I'm not a FIFA fan now. And I don't know if anybody's a fan of the Federation, but they had a billion things of German merchandise. That everything was Germany and geared that way, and nothing for Paraguay. One little Gildan shirt. I walked up to the counter and was like, I'll take the Paraguay shirt, which I did buy one. And the guy was like, all right, here you go.
1: Nice.
0: I was like, Gildan? I'm at the World Cup and you're selling Gildan? You just printed the word, you probably misspelled Paraguay on a Gildan shirt.
2: Fruit of the Loom underwear.
0: Yeah. It's the only thing you have. It's like, Gildan, man. It's a good brand.
1: Right,
0: what?
1: Right.
0: It was sorely disappointing that the World Cup was grossly underprepared for Paraguay to be good. And they upset Germany. I get it. I understand what how merchandise and sales go. But also, you are the World Cup. This isn't, you know, round one of the NBA playoffs between Portland and San Antonio. Portland's like, yeah, we don't need playoff shirts. Like, that's where I'm like, hey, you probably do, but also, I kind of get it. You're Portland. You're not going to win. You're the World Cup. This happens once every 4 years. And to just neglect an entire country because you don't think they're going to win, that was mean. And I didn't like it. I did like this, though. The final call, Paraguay knocks off Germany in a massive upset.
3: Marca Canales, Paraguay está en octavos. 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
4: Y Paraguay que lo ha merecido, porque Paraguay sobrevivió en la segunda jornada.
0: Yeah, I wish I understood.
1: What did he
0: I
1: say,
0: understood
1: Drake?
0: All
1: what did
2: I was
1: he
2: like,
1: say?
2: Can you translate for that for me, Drake?
1: What do you say?
0: Paraguay wins!
1: Just different ways
0: to say that. The proverbial David over Goliath here. Orlando Gill was incredible. The goalkeeper for Paraguay during 120 minutes of German onslaught. And for the second time in history, German onslaught loses. The German onslaught loses. Bad day to be Germany and Japan yesterday. I couldn't. Sorry, it's right there for you. Like, how
2: it's
0: do you
2: in
0: not
2: the biggest losers.
0: It?
2: It's in the biggest losers.
0: Right there for you. 75% possession for the Germans. 21 shots, but just Paraguay. Discipline, man. Penalty shootouts, and it was awesome. I would love to go back. I think it was the cheapest game, cheapest match of the knockout stage. So that helped. It is Westwood One Sports and the Westwood One Sports app. This is purposeful. I told Addy and Laura in the break, you know what? I only need 4 or 5 minutes on this LeBron thing. And we can get there. I'd love to preview, hint at the World Cup a bit and then get to LeBron because it's not going to happen. It's not going to happen. We're not going to see the final super team. We're not going to see LeBron, Steph Curry, Draymond Green, Kristaps Porzingis, Tingus Pingus. It's not going to happen. LeBron has always sought the environment where he can compete for a championship, compete for a ring. And if he's got 1 year left to win a fifth ring, twilight of his career, old man LeBron James, this is not the way to do it. Now, yes, per Shams and ESPN, Draymond Green declined his player option. Maybe he can rework his salary structure to bring in LeBron James. And if LeBron is motivated by rings rather than a maximum salary contract, if he too is like, I'll take a bit of a pay cut to go win at the end of my career, maybe he could. Oh, and we're all friends, remember, guys? LeBron, Steph, Draymond, mutual respect, off-court business interests. You know, this is... The off-court close friendship could be the X factor. But who cares? Who even cares? And I know I'll be a bit hypocritical here by saying who cares, and then we'll talk about it the rest of the week, because it's LeBron James and his future, and he's, if not the greatest to ever do it, right there with Michael Jordan. But I, yes, 10 years ago, Steph Curry, LeBron James, Draymond Green. Ooh, scary. Yeah. Good basketball. But today, right now, you know, somebody posted a picture of those three alongside Kristaps Porzingis and said, who's stopping this team? And the quote tweet was, their knees? Their ankles? What? That's too old to go into a series against Shai Gilgeous-Alexander or Victor Wembanyama and compete to win a best of seven series. That's not what you're doing. You're doing a fun storyline. Oh, look how cute all the old guys are together in Golden State. Nice. High five. But is this a move to contend? No. And Porzingis, if you bring in Anthony Davis, they want to bring in Anthony Davis too. So Anthony Davis can't play because he is broken. LeBron, Steph, and Draymond are all combined 138 years old. And Kristaps Porzingis is a guy you just spent more money on yesterday. You already spent money yesterday locking in Kristaps. So sure, experiment with it. A huge front court rotation with Yaxel Lendeborg somewhere in there, making everybody really mad. Talking about how Steve Kerr doesn't play rookies and how he hates Draymond Green already. I don't think this is going to come to fruition, but surely we'll kick it around and do 15 segments on it this week, because America cares about LeBron. I get it. Court of public opinion on what is news and what is not news. And maybe we'll weigh the sides over the course of the week of whether or not this could be a move that makes the Warriors competitive. I don't think so today. They're too old, too broken. When we come back, it's time for our biggest losers of the day. It's Westwood One Sports and the Westwood One Sports app. This is the Drake Toll Show.
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0: 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Oh, biggest loser number one. Japan and Germany eliminated on the same day. Boring business tweets. Last time that happened was 1945. We have the final call. Brazil knocks off Japan yesterday in a thrilling win in the World Cup.
1: Down that right hand side. Cut back and not taken advantage of it. Tanaka's given the ball away there. Bruno Guimarães. Oh, and here's a chance. Martinelli! Brazil have won it! They've stolen it right under death! Brazil are going through!
0: Yeah, Brazil wins over Japan. Tough day to be the Axis powers, huh? I didn't know until yesterday. I'm not, look, we won, it's America 250. We won World War II. I'm here, man. I'm not pulling any punches here. I don't, we won the war. We get to make jokes like this. Again, where 35,000 Germans are gathered, the thought crosses your mind.
2: It definitely crosses yours. Yeah.
0: You're like, you guys.
3: He's acting like he's not blonde hair, blue eyed.
0: Aesthetic standpoint, I fit in with the Germans in my little floral shirt and my Hawaiian shirt. I felt like the Hawaiian shirt would be a good way to say I'm not German.
2: Yeah.
0: Da.
2: Yeah.
0: Nine. And the Germans fell to Paraguay yesterday in penalty shootouts. Biggest loser of the day. Oh, wait a second. Scottie Scheffler? Yeah, man. He misses a putt to tie the playoff. Hole number one, Victor Hovland, Travelers champion, after Scheffler just whiffs one of the closest putts he could have drawn up.
4: This is it. And Victor Hovland has won the Travelers. And this is the first time that Victor's mother, Galinda, has seen him win in person. So an abrupt conclusion when it looked like Scheffler was going to nail another must-have putt. Not this time. And Hovland has the Travelers title.
0: So for the Travelers, we went into a one-hole playoff. So we came back the next morning, played one hole, and Scheffler from 6 feet out just whiffed the putt. All right, go home. It was just over. Vic didn't even react. He looked almost upset that Scheffler had missed. Like, what the hell was that, man? We were supposed to have like a good competitive playoff here for a little bit, and you just
3: he's probably zooted out of his mind.
0: Vic, why would he be? You think he's zooted?
3: Have you ever seen like pictures of him? That man is never there.
0: Yeah, but he won, and his mom was there for the first time ever. Victor's been around. I don't know that story. Surely there's a story behind him and his mom. Not, yeah, of his mom just not being at matches very often.
2: Working, maybe.
3: She's also, I mean, he's not from here.
2: Yeah.
0: Well, yeah, but he's got enough money to fly his mom to a match.
2: Maybe.
0: Right? Maybe. I would assume that Victor Hovland's doing fine. Victor Hovland mom? Victor's mom saw him win for the first time. Okay. So that's probably what it is. She's been to plenty of these. It's just a matter of seeing him win a tournament. This is the first time. That makes more sense. I'm back around now. I understand. Sorry, Vic's mom. Didn't mean to call you out like that. Biggest loser of the day, Max Kepler. Oof. This is really good from the Rays broadcast. Take a listen first. We'll give you the context next.
5: To get him healthy again.
1: The high shot back into deep center. Mullins goes to the wall, and with room, right at the wall, makes the catch. And Kepler is the second out.
4: 80 games ago, that's probably a homer.
1: Right.
0: Ray, the Rays broadcaster, Brian Anderson. 80 games ago, it's probably a homer. Addie, what happened 80 games ago?
3: You can't do steroids, guys. You can't do PEDs, and he got popped for that. So, yeah, 80 games ago, that probably...
0: John Morant got him? They got John Morant on that guy?
3: They popped that guy?
0: Yeah, Max Kepler, 80 games ago, when still on PEDs. He's probably not 3 feet short of a home run when playing in the Trop. Thoughts on the Trop? You big Trop guy?
3: It's fine. I guess it's not my favorite, if I'm being honest with you. It's kind of how I felt about the Coliseum. Like, we can just move on from these.
0: Bad, yeah. Aren't we moving on from the Trop to also a bad location? All the fans are really upset.
3: But we need to move on from the Dome. Like, do you remember Seattle, the King Dome? Do you remember those?
0: You
3: like,
0: say
3: everybody was...
0: No Dome?
3: No Dome. You get sick.
0: Yeah. Addie S. Trep.
3: Wow.
0: I don't know from a HIPAA standpoint. Is it OSHA or HIPAA?
3: HIPAA.
0: Is it HIPAA?
2: This guy.
0: That I just gave away your... Yep. That I gave away your diagnosis.
3: Yeah. I walk into the
0: doctor's
3: office. I get
0: strep once a year or so.
3: She's asking me a whole bunch of questions like, hey, what are your symptoms? Yada, yada, yada, yada, yada. By the way, she already had my test results at this point, so she just asked me about my symptoms. She goes, well, it's because you have strep. And I was like...
2: She just wanted to see, like, let me see if this girl will give me the right answers.
3: Boom.
2: I just wanted to see.
0: Roasted. I get strep once a year, probably. Not fun.
2: What are you... Okay.
0: Little...
2: Wow.
0: What?
3: You only can get... You get strep by sharing drinks or utensils or kissing people. So, how are you getting strep?
0: I work in front of over 100,000 people every
3: week.
0: So,
3: you're kissing them?
2: Wow.
0: I mean, I'm in close proximity. Sharing drinks.
2: I would say sharing
0: automatic.
2: Drinks.
3: Okay. Still is?
0: Still
3: okay,
0: is?
3: So it is the drinks thing. Okay. Yeah.
0: Yeah. Yeah. The
2: final
0: Biggest Loser of the day is actually a Biggest Inspiration. The Chris Johnson news from the last 48 hours has been both devastating and inspirational after his diagnosis with ALS. Here is Chris Johnson on his kids being the reason that he fights.
5: For me, it's shocking. It's hard to process it for me because... I know you, Chris, from just the incredible athlete that you are. How do you process it?
6: Honestly, I don't know if you ever fully process it. At first, you're in shock. Then you realize you have two choices. You can give up or you can fight. I chose to fight.
5: And Brittany, what was it like for you when you found out that Chris had ALS?
7: All I could think about was our kids and how young they are. You're in denial. You want it to be anything else. You want the doctors to be wrong. The life that we previously had is like now a thing of the past. But we're still hopeful. We're hopeful, you know, that a breakthrough will happen and that, or, you know, God, a miracle will happen, you know.
5: And what kind of support has helped you the most through this?
6: Without a doubt, my wife, Brittany, she hasn't left my side through any of this. My kids are also a huge part of why I keep going. Every day I wake up wanting more time with them to make more memories and just be their dad. They give me a reason to keep fighting.
8: Love it.
0: Yeah, the legend, NFL legend, Chris Johnson. And it further shows the devastating nature of a disease like ALS, Lou Gehrig's disease, and credit to Good Morning America, Michael Strahan, for the way they handled this story over the weekend and the way that the Titans have handled this. This is a guy who rushed for 2,000 yards in 2009, 2010, three-time Pro Bowler, and diagnosed ALS and brought that attention to the world. Had gone from like happy, healthy, late 30s, hanging out and playing around with his kids, and within a year and a half, 2 years, now, as you could hear, is utilizing his eyes to speak through a computer, and just devastating story. We'll keep up with it. And Chris Johnson, and our thoughts are with him and his family as he continues his fight against ALS. Addie Bates produces. Laura Jimenez runs the board. When we return, let's give you our, hold on, the quickie and our obituaries for the day. And this is a weird one. Affordable housing is dead. This is the Drake Toll Show.
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6: 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I'm Erica Herskowitz. A pair of World Cup favorites are out of the tournament. Paraguay shocked Germany in a penalty shootout from Foxborough to advance to the round of 16. Then Morocco did the exact same thing to the Netherlands in Guadeloupe. Earlier in the day, Brazil scored a stoppage time winner to knock off Japan 2-1. So what will day 20 have in store? Another triple header begins in Arlington, where Norway will take on Ivory Coast. Both advance to the round of 32 as their group's runner-up. The winner will play Brazil. Later today, France and Sweden meet at MetLife Stadium. The winner of that one will play Paraguay. And then tonight, Mexico is taking on Ecuador in Mexico City. The last time these two nations got together, the match ended in a 1-1 draw. I'm Erica Herskowitz, Westwood One Sports.
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9: Reaching the quarterfinal for the first time in 16 years, since 2010, and scoring a goal in the knockout stage the first time ever at the World Cup. And the Netherlands are out. Row. After falling to Morocco yesterday in what was not a crazy result The Netherlands and Morocco were pretty close on the money line yesterday. If you asked Vegas, this was supposed to be pretty tightly contested and could have swung either way. And in this event, it swung the way of Morocco. They advance in the World Cup. And today, Addy, who plays today?
0: Mexico!
9: Yeah, Mexico. Mexico and Ecuador. You know why they call it Ecuador?
10: Why?
0: Why?
9: It's close to the equator.
0: What?
9: I'm getting good at this whole geography thing. In Mexico City, Mexico, by the way. Mexico, Ecuador, 9 o'clock Eastern time. France and Sweden at MetLife Stadium. Believe it or not, people are complaining about MetLife Stadium. Are we surprised? Which, that's where the finals will be held. I believe the finals are at MetLife Stadium. How bad is that?
0: Wonderful. That's unfortunate.
9: If I learned anything yesterday during my time at the World Cup, it was, who is FIFA and how do we stop them? How do we make them not anymore? Because I didn't make a lot of sense. Many of the things they were doing. And then at 1 o'clock today, Ivory Coast and Norway in Arlington. This one's also pretty tight on the money line. Mexico and Ecuador, do we have a lean there? Mexico's a slight favorite, I believe.
0: Do we have a lean?
9: On who should win or who's going to win. On the actual contest itself. Of
0: Mexico. You know, like,
9: okay. Just on vibes?
0: No, they're very talented. I think this is a very talented roster. Now they have to go through the gauntlet if they want to reach the finals. Have you seen the teams they would have to face each round?
9: Ecuador. Yeah, Ecuador. Yeah.
0: Right. No, it's a gauntlet. It's crazy. I feel bad for them, but you know what? My boys can do it.
9: Okay. Yeah, this one's Mexico's plus 130 to win it. And to win it in
0: versus Ecuador?
9: Outright. Versus Ecuador, yeah.
0: Oh, so they're not the favorites.
9: No, it's the way they do the betting. They are the favorites. This is a really, it's soccer. Somebody explained this to me yesterday. Because Ecuador is plus 285, Mexico's plus 130.
0: Yeah, so, okay, yeah.
9: It's to win it without the game going to the match going to extra time.
0: Yeah. Okay.
9: So that's where it. And I don't understand how I'm like a 4 year old. As somebody who sports bets consistently, they call me Brendan Sorsby in high school. As somebody who sports bets consistently on college football, the NFL, I don't get it. Being plus odds here. I guess they'd make money if it goes to extra time, which it did yesterday in Germany and Paraguay. So my plus 900 wager on Paraguay was null and void. I lost money on that after they won because I took the money line because I didn't know. News to me. That is a great segue to today's obituary. Dead today. Affordable housing. The bipartisan affordable housing bill that would, hold on, I'm going to check my notes here, that would, 1 second, make housing affordable has been shot down by the president. Here's what he had to say on the affordable housing bill.
11: Elections.
12: What are your plans for the housing bill, Mr. President?
11: I don't know. I think it's so unimportant by compared to the Save America Act. I think the Save America
9: Act. He said, I don't know. he is so sassy. In another life, he's Leslie Jordan. In another life, he's got that same cadence as Laura, can I hear that again, please?
11: Elections.
12: What are your plans for the housing bill, Mr. President?
11: I don't know. I think it's so unimportant by compared to the Save America Act. I think the Save America
9: Act. It's like he's closing his eyes. He's like my mom in our little Denali 2004, where I'm just like, mom, how do they make McDonald's? And she's just eyes closed, driving oncoming traffic.
11: I think it's...
12: Nobody cares.
9: Stop asking me questions.
0: Whatever.
9: Stop asking me questions. Anyway. Dead today. Facing consequences when you commit crimes. So, the government, you know, America, requested to not give Terry and Arnold, the Detroit Lions, well, former Detroit Lions cornerback, without bond. And the reason they did that is because allegedly Arnold kidnapped four people and robbed them. Can't do that. We shouldn't do that. I've been telling people, don't kidnap and rob, please. The court set $1 million bond, though. Tampa's court just denied the government's request. Adam Schefter tweets out, and so that $1 million bond he will pretty easily pay, won't have to use an ankle monitor as a condition of the bond, and could participate in training camp, is clear to go back to work. Now, the Lions did cut him after he allegedly robbed and kidnapped four people, so that part's good, but, the government says no bond, and Tampa, Florida says, nah, we'll give him bond. And finally, dead today, Terry and Arnold's NFL career. The Lions have parted ways with Terry and Arnold, who allegedly, let me check my notes here, one second, robbed and kidnapped people. And they drew that. That was the last straw.
0: What? Is that bad?
9: That was the last straw. See, if Terry and Arnold robs and kidnaps people, he gets to keep his job for at least a week. It took the Lions at least a week to be like, okay, all right, hold on. Let's talk about it. No one make any rash decisions here. But when I rob and kidnap people, I get fired immediately and go to prison for life. What the hell is up with that, man?
0: What are you going
9: to
0: do with them? What are you going to do with them? I don't know.
12: Nobody cares.
9: Give us time. He's just a boy. I don't know.
0: That is so...
9: Like, why are you asking me that? Why are you, at a time like this, America's turning 250 years old, and you're asking me about affordable housing? You want to buy a house right now?
11: Know.
9: It's America's birthday.
11: I don't know.
9: It's the...
11: I don't know.
9: That little breath at the end.
11: I don't
9: wow.
11: know.
9: Wow, Laura Mendez. he's so over it. He's so... Anyway, Laura Jimenez runs the board. Addie Bates produces. Those are today's obituaries. It's time for the quickie top five headlines and all of sports. Addie Bates reads them. Drake Toll responds.
0: Morocco wins the shootout and early World Cup exit for the Dutch.
9: Great. I went to an Irish bar. Hi, I'm in Hyannis, Massachusetts today. Barnstable, Cape Cod. Went to a little Irish bar last night, and a lot of the Cape Cod League baseball players are here, obviously, because it's the Cape Cod Baseball League, and they are the players. Addie, you'd like them. I can introduce you to them. A lot of them are 6'5".
0: Ooh.
9: Yeah, there you go.
0: Oh, no.
9: A lot of those guys were at the bar, and they were... dialed in to the Netherlands and Morocco. The first goal in this one was the 72nd minute, and then Morocco late. We're at added time. We had added time like 5 minutes there at the end, and Morocco scored at 90-1 and then won it in shootouts. Which is that two penalty shootouts in one day at the World Cup is pretty awesome. Like, I expected to see it's going to happen a couple times over the course of the round of 32, two or three times. No! Two in one day! And I had never, it's an honor to have been there live to see Paraguay and Germany in the shootout. That's one of the coolest things in sports. That 10 minutes of my life, you forget how to breathe for a little bit. At the World Cup especially, where any moment, just one team's going to advance in the World Cup, one and one it's not. Really cool. Good soup. Nice job, Morocco.
0: My favorite was you texting me yesterday. You're like, should I go to this? Meanwhile, I'm sitting here trying to figure out if I'm going to be able to eat food yesterday or not. I'm sitting here dying. He's like, should I go to the World Cup?
9: Don't kiss boys, everybody. Don't kiss boys.
0: Beasley and Davis charged in federal gambling case.
9: This... Every time I see the gambling thing brought up, because there's the poker piece of it, and the Blazers, and the charge this guy, and this guy, and so Malik Beasley could have been point-shaving Ed Davis. All I can think about is the Steve Ballmer tree company. It's like, I understand the gambling thing, but this isn't right in front of me. I don't care that much about the gambling thing. It's bad, yes. Should we reprimand? For sure. Send them to prison. That's fine. But I'm more worried about Kawhi Leonard possibly getting $50 million from a tree company that doesn't exist that could have ties to Steve Ballmer. For some reason, Pablo Torre, ESPN, I think, fired him. For some reason, Pablo Torre does really good investigative journalism, and anytime he uncovers the craziest thing you've ever heard in your life about sports, we just don't do anything about it. Before we... send all the gambling guys, the colluding guys at the gallows. Can somebody check on Steve Ballmer and Kawhi Leonard, please? That's a minute.
0: Lions release Arnold after cornerback's bond set at $1 million.
9: Ooh. Ooh. I was talking to my mom this morning before the show. And before we hung up, she said, I love you. We end every phone call with I love you. But she ended the phone call a little differently today. She said, I love you. Don't rob and kidnap 4 people. Otherwise, the Detroit Lions might release you.
10: What?
9: Don't allegedly rob and kidnap 4 people. Terry and Arnold may have done that. Mayhaps. And Terry and Arnold will likely never play football again and will likely spend years in prison. That's my opinion. And that is 1 minute.
0: Ja Morant is headed to Portland after the Memphis Grizzlies trade the 2-time All-Star.
9: You think Ja Morant and Terry and Arnold have ever hung out? I think they're quietly hanging out.
0: They're bros. They're homies. Whatever.
9: I've never seen Terry and Arnold and Ja Morant in the same room. Just want to put that out there. Ja Morant does the gun thing. I would like to know if Portland is an open carry city. Like, if you can't handle the streets of Memphis, if you can't get away with guns in the streets of Memphis, Portland is a decent opportunity. Try your hand at Portland, Oregon. Just go up there and see what you got. And that's exactly what Ja Morant's going to do. So, get those Glocks ready, Ja. Don't put them, when you're moving, don't put them in your carry-on. Don't put them in your check bag. You've got to find a different way to get the guns to Portland.
0: Here's your final headline. Tingus Pingus back with Dubs on 2-year, $40 million deal.
9: Who the heck is Tingus Pingus? Kristaps Porzingis staying in Golden State. So you'd have Porzingis, Anthony Davis, LeBron James, Draymond Green, and Steph Curry, which sounds like the oldest, most decrepit team in NBA history. It's a great way to just have old. So it kind of runs me of that Lakers team with Meta, Kobe, Steve Nash. Meta, Kobe, Steve Nash. Dwight Howard was on that squad. And Pau Gasol. And they were all getting pretty old. And Sports Illustrated did the greatest team of all time. And then they went 41-41. Like, well, too bad you're all old. Congrats, Warriors, on being the oldest team in the NBA. That's a minute. Who the heck is Tingus Pingus?
0: What's the line? I got 4 words for you. Chris Paul, Steve Nash, must see TV.
9: Chris Paul and Steve Nash, must see TV. Like, Chuck. It's like 15 words. I said 2. All right. Nash and Paul. It's a great moment. All-time TV moment. Addy Bates produces. Laura Jimenez runs the board. This is Westwood One Sports and the Westwood One Sports app. When we come back, he's a man who knows all. I was on his show on Friday. Saturday? So let's do it all over again the other way around. Josh Graham, Westwood One Sports, joins the Drake Toll Show. 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

0: Well, Tyler Childers bringing you back into the Drake Toll Show, Westwood One Sports, the Westwood One Sports app. Drake Toll with you, SiriusXM 375, that Westwood One Sports app, and the Drake Toll Show YouTube channel, your best ways to listen live and replay. Josh Graham of Westwood One Sports joins the show now. And Josh, what are the open carry laws in Portland, Oregon?
1: Portland, Oregon, I imagine they might be quite strict. North Carolina, I know that they're decently strict. They're certainly not to New Orleans, Louisiana standards, where you could just carry anything, beverages and I assume weapons as well, anywhere you want.
0: How do you, if you're Ja Morant and you need to get guns from Memphis to Portland, what's the best way to do it? Because I flew out of Eugene yesterday, and they had a massive picture of a gun that said, don't put this in your carry-on. And I thought, what is Ja Morant going to do?
1: It's an excellent question. It's one that I don't think's being asked enough today. I assume there's some, like, express shipment options if you want to get it there. The only issue is, I don't think Portland Trailblazers owner Tom Dundon's going to pay for that.
0: No, he's not. And I guess that's why I was maybe that's the most confusing part of this. Having four ball handlers, four guys who are facilitators with the basketball, Scoot's included in that, Drew Holiday, now Damian Lillard, who's back, and Ja Morant is confusing. But then the part about not wanting to pay for anything, but now having competitive basketball players, like Denny Avdija rose to the occasion last year, became a top 25, top 20 player in the NBA, and statistically for sure. And now it's like, okay, does Portland want to, I'm not going to say contend, but does Portland want to compete with a move like this?
1: Yes. If you're watching on all those various places you describe, on Drake Toll's social media or on YouTube, you will notice I'm wearing a hat that says 2026 Stanley Cup champion Carolina Hurricanes, my team that is also owned by Tom Dundon. And circa 2018, he purchased the Carolina Hurricanes. And at that point, the Carolina Hurricanes had missed the playoffs 9 straight years. And the only national relevance that would occur with the Hurricanes is when there were discussions about relocation. Oh, clearly this experiment in the South isn't working. We need to move this team to Quebec. Yes, Quebec is always the little carrot that gets dangled, kind of like we hear with the NBA. Anytime teams have arenas that are up, you threaten, oh, we're going to move you to Seattle. We're going to bring the superstars.

0: Tom Dundon, and he has proven in his 8-9 years as the Carolina Hurricanes owner, is that the guy doesn't underpay on the ice. The guy's a capitalist who doesn't believe in precedents. He's not going to be shamed into overpaying for things off the court, off the ice, but on it, he's going to spend to the cap, always has done it, and he's going to have a competitive team out there, because while the Hurricanes had 9 consecutive years of missing the playoffs prior to his arrival, every single season he's been the owner, they have been in the postseason as the owner of the Carolina Hurricanes and just won the Stanley Cup. Am I saying that's going to happen in Portland? No. But does the guy care about winning? Does the guy deserve the benefit of the doubt more than leaping to a conclusion about not having playoff towels or not having late checkout for certain staffers in February? I would wait to call the man that just paid $4.5 billion for an NBA team cheap.
1: Yeah, the Portland Trailblazers fan base, who was so vehemently upset to not have towels at their playoff game, very mad, will likely be happy if they are winning in the coming years thanks to this, thanks to moves like this. Josh Graham of Westwood One Sports joining us. Josh, LeBron James, Kristaps Porzingis, Steph Curry, Draymond Green, Anthony Davis. Let's say the whole thing pans out the way that, Shams and ESPN have rumored it to, and the way the Warriors would like it to, according to ESPN. And those five guys are on a roster next season in the NBA. When I was in fourth grade, I was a part of the elementary school choir, the Primary Melodies at Valonia Primary. Kind of funny. Good name. Primary Melodies. Come on. And my first live performance was at the Conway Greater Regional Senior Citizen Center. Does that feel like a pretty good home court if you have this iteration of the Warriors, the Conway Greater Regional Senior Citizen Center?
0: Is Primary Melodies a playoff something? Am I missing anything?
1: I think in music, there's something around there where Miss Day, her birthday is January 18th, by the way, in case you were wondering. Our fourth grade music teacher had cleverly put that together in some sort of, it's on one of the scales.
0: This will shock you, but when I was in high school, I was a blabber. I talked a lot. That was like the joke, like, oh, Josh will never shut up. And I loved
1: sports. You were practicing.
0: And people knew that. Yeah. Yeah, and so I was in a drama class and in a play where I had a significant role in that. I was on the stage for every single scene almost, but my character did not talk. He was a detective, and his name, Detective T.J. Shush Amenzada. Mm-hmm. Yeah. That's a thing. To answer your question about the
1: may I ask you before even now?
0: Please,
1: I'm a bit intrigued by this because Curtis Poindexter, gone but not forgotten, obituaries, still alive in our hearts. Curtis Poindexter, former board operator of the Drake Toll Show, was a character in a comic book series, Blip and Nitro, where the superheroes, he was their private's investigator, and albeit nonverbal, it was his great sniffing ability that helped him solve crimes. And you remind me vaguely of the nonverbal Curtis Poindexter character in Blip and Nitro. Just needed to throw that out there for you.
0: That's an incredible honor. I appreciate you bestowing it on me. Getting to the Warriors, though, I'll say this. If this old man Avengers happens, like if you get the, I think this year is the 40-year anniversary of the Untouchables, where you have, like, you know, Sean Connery in there, and you got like this cast of characters. Oh my gosh, the Untouchables here. That's kind of what it would be. That's probably not the best example. The Expendables is the movie that has all the old guys together at the same time. That's what it would be for the Warriors. And Drake, to be honest, it'll be the biggest ticket in basketball since the Warriors when Kevin Durant joined them in 2016, 2017. And maybe the biggest since the Miami Heatles before that with LeBron, Bosh, and Wade. Because if you think about what is a draw in regular season NBA basketball, it should be Victor Wembanyama, but Giannis wasn't that as a

0: the similar physical freak of what we've seen. I mean, Shea Gilgeous-Alexander isn't that type of draw when Oklahoma City comes to town. Steph Curry is. LeBron James is. Those guys being together and adding an Anthony Davis and all the, I mean, all the other iterations you could come up with, that would be a show night in, night out, every time. I would hope they weren't, if they're going to take games off, load management style, I would hope it's not road games, considering how big of a draw that would be.
1: Josh Graham, Westwood One Sports on the Drake Toll Show. And can I ask you a personal question?
0: Yes.
1: Is it or is it not kosher to allegedly rob and kidnap four people at gunpoint?
0: I feel like I need more details, but I'll for the sake of this conversation, I'd say that's not kosher.
1: Yep, no. Terrion Arnold, the cornerback, former cornerback for the Detroit Lions, who's been released by Detroit, is out on $1 million bond and could go to a training camp if someone really wanted him to. He is allowed to work right now.
0: Nick Saban wrote a very pointed letter.
1: Yes, he did. And so it would be, you could just, if you're the Cleveland Browns, it would be the most Cleveland Browns thing to be like, you know what? We want to give him a chance. We think this guy deserves one. This Terrion Arnold situation is one of the stranger headlines to come out of the NFL. He is, it's still a little bit too early to use the word bust on the field. You could probably use that now, though, after all this has come out. Is there, outside of with this story, I guess I should say, in Terrion Arnold, should we be talking about this outside of the oddity, or is it just the fact that he may have kidnapped multiple people and robbed them at gunpoint, or is there something tangible on the field where this genuinely hurts the Lions?
0: No, it is a funny thing that we do sometimes, though, where we like to disconnect off-the-field guy versus on the field guy. I remember it was Peter King, I think, that said he was not going to consider off the field stuff at all in his Hall of Fame characterizations. I think he was talking about Darren Sharper at the time, which
1: one of the hardest hitting safeties in the league, by the way.
0: Darren Sharper.
1: Yeah.
0: Put the team on his back, though. And the funny thing about, I guess, the, in the context of the Bills not honoring OJ as well, this is relevant. Like, it's the way some people talk about it, and Peter King in this example, I think, qualifies. It's as if they're like separate people who are like, you're gonna let off the field Terrion Arnold ruin it for on the field Terrion Arnold? Terrion Arnold got this great career ahead of him, and you're just going to let this other guy... They're the same person. So when you say he's a bust, yeah, he is, because of the off-the-field things he did to affect the things in his livelihood. So starting there, that's interesting. The letter from Saban fascinates me as well, because now I'm starting to think about who in sports sending a letter would be most impactful. Like, how high up on the list is Saban? Like, right behind me, if you're watching on YouTube and on X, I got a handwritten note from Coach K. Would that get Terrion Arnold out of jail? Like, if Coach K wrote a letter and said, "I am Duke, Coach K, what's your major?" And then said, "Get Terrion Arnold out of jail," would Terrion Arnold then get out of jail? I don't know. If Adam Silver wrote that letter, if Bill Belichick, right down the road from where I'm at, in Chapel Hill, wrote a letter, does he get out? Jordan Hudson, I don't know. Does she know how to write and read? I don't know.
1: That's the thing. If Floyd Mayweather came out of reading and writing retirement to pen his first ever letter...
0: One page of the Harry Potter book. Just one page.
1: To Leah Michelle, one time only, sit down and write it out. Terrion Arnold, let him go. #free4. Josh Graham, before we let you go, your last 9 hours, 12 hours of life, you alluded to it a bit in the break. What have those been like last night for you, celebrating NSMA, some of the best names and folks in sports media?
0: I was in Greensboro, North Carolina, where every year since 1959, the National Stamies. Sports Media Association, yeah, Stamies is a thing, yeah, no doubt, get your barbecue on,
2: Since 1959, they've been honoring the best sportscasters and sports writers across the country. Here in the state of North Carolina, and Wes Durham took the stage last night, the great announcer for the Atlanta Falcons and for the ACC Network. He said, "Yeah, the first Hall of Fame class was in 1962. Some guy named Grantland Rice was inducted." And last night, they posthumously honored Greg Gumbel, the legendary Minneapolis columnist Sid Hartman. James Brown was recognized from CBS. And also Adrian Wojnarowski went into the Hall of Fame. So it was good to see Woj. I was sitting next to Woj and didn't see him text on his phone once. Like, he was sitting there, and he didn't pull out his phone once. Ross Dellinger left to take plenty of calls and texts, as he's still very much in the game as the National Sports Writer of the Year. Sean McDonough was the National Sportscaster of the Year, and it was good to hang out with Sean, who's a friend. And Sean introduced me. He's like, hey, you need to meet my friend here, who is there to honor him, John Harbaugh, the New York Giants head coach. And one of the biggest solids that anyone's ever done for me is telling a sitting NFL head coach, you need to meet Josh Graham. This guy does a national show for Westwood One. That's what he does. And that's what happened. So that was my evening. It was a good time.
1: That's awesome. Josh, well, thanks for being up early with us. Always a pleasure to talk to you. Thanks for having me on this past weekend. I'm over time, but I'll leave you with this. I had buddies in Fargo, North Dakota, who were at the ballpark for the Indianapolis Clowns and the Firefighters. The dude's just taking a little number two. He's sitting there in the urinal. You shouldn't do that.
0: Oh,
1: he's
0: boy.
1: Sitting there in the stall. And what does he hear over the speakers? Your show on Westwood One Sports. That's what the local stations tuned to in Fargo, North Dakota, in the bathroom, in the press box. And it was during our interview. And as it's told, he ran out of the stall and gathered all of the men in the restroom to listen to this together. I got a video of it. It's pretty awesome. So, Josh, congratulations on that. And always good to talk to you.
0: Send that over. And also, I know you're over time. I'm disappointed in you because We're 3 days away, Drake. Taylor Swift, Travis Kelce wedding. It's bigger than America 250, friend. This is gonna dwarf it all.
1: That's great. Josh Graham, thanks again for joining us as always.
0: Later,
1: it is Westwood One Sports and the Westwood One Sports app. This is the Drake Tolles Show.
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4: Drake is a yelling hot takes. 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

0: 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Laura Jimenez runs the board. Addie Bates produces. Idiot. It's Vampire Weekend. I know. Live from Hyannis, Massachusetts, Cape Cod. 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Drake Toll with you from the Savannah Bananas organization, Locked On Big 12, fresh off of ESPN Saturday, ABC Sunday. I love Oregon. I love Oregon so much. Eugene was incredible. The people there are amazing. They were amazing. 60,000 folks. Autzen Stadium, by the way, just hills and mountains everywhere. It is covered in Pacific Northwest. There was a bird. There was an osprey nest.
1: There was
0: at the
1: a
0: stadium.
1: Bird? You saw a bird?
0: Many birds.
1: Oh, my God.
0: Three. There was a mama bird. And two baby birds.
2: Interesting.
0: They're flying around, squawking.
1: Did you see a pigeon?
0: No pigeons. And they were not playing ping pong.
1: Then I don't actually.
0: No, no pigeons. Also, Oregon's campus has buildings from like 1870. It's got some old stuff going on there. And you go hiking. And I was a big fan of Eugene, Oregon, of Autzen Stadium, that fan base. They make me want to shout, give my hands up and shout is their tradition. Which, by the way, I hate that song. I hate that song. That song has no purpose in my life. And I've never liked the song Shout. It's just annoying outside of that one Wedding Crashers scene, which
1: Laura,
0: rocks.
1: By the way, they sing Hey Baby, I think, every single game.
3: I'm playing that song coming back in about 15 minutes.
0: And I don't pick Hey Baby. I don't like the song Yellow. I don't by Coldplay. Just because the Bananas affiliation to me, I can like and dislike whatever songs I want to. And
1: you said Yellow,
0: I don't like
1: the
0: Shout. We did it for...
1: I thought the, oh, yeah. Chica-chica. Do you know that by Yellow? You know that song?
0: Yeah, that's a good... I do like that song. It's Ferris Bueller. I do like that one. I don't like the, it was all yellow. Terrible. It's like a Taylor Swift song. It reminds me of a Taylor Swift song.
1: That's insulting.
0: Coldplay, I believe. And I've never liked Shout, but this weekend, when we... Wait a minute! I was like, uh-oh. And the whole stadium went nuts. And now I like Shout again. You know, you make me want to shout. It just says Shout a lot of times. Now that I got my woman, a little bit softer now. Like that, they may have kind of cooked with this. I regret to inform, I was not familiar with how good of a song this might accidentally be. And in the hotel we were in too, the Graduate Hotel, no free ads, but they had togas. Animal House is filmed at Oregon. I just had a really good weekend. And now, Cape Cod, first pitch tonight, Hyannis Harbor Hawks versus the Kituat Cattleers. Ever tell you how the Kituat Cattleers tried to get me expelled from college? They tried to get Baylor University to kick me out for hate crimes.
1: I like this team.
0: And so, by the way, they have no lights at their stadium. So every game, if they're winning in the seventh inning, they'll be like, oh, it's getting dark. And so they'll just end the game. They're like, oh, well, can't play. Player safety.
2: What?
0: It is. It's Wrigley. Like, oh, sorry, guys. Well, looks like we're winning. That's on us. Well, see you tomorrow. So first pitch tonight against the Kituat Cattleers. I hope they put a batter up there. I'm going to nail them. I'm going to go fastball 76 miles an hour. Just boom. Uh-huh. Right up, straight off the thigh.
1: You what? Just
0: Drake's elbow
1: gonna nail
0: guard.
1: You.
0: Oh. Yeah. Sorry, I should not say that about Kituat. They'll try to get me kicked off the radio. They'll try to expel me again for hate crimes. Hey, I got these hate crimes. Addie Bates produces. Laura Jimenez runs the board. The U.S. plays this week against Bosnia and Herzegovina, but that's not what I want to talk about right now. Even though it's what's in the rundown, I want to talk about Mexico. Go, Laura. Do it. Do it. Come on, Laura. Yeah. Memo Ochoa and Mexico tonight in the World Cup. It is the knockout. We're in the knockout round. And Addie, Laura, I'm imploring your help. What can we expect from Mexico tonight in their match against Ecuador?
1: Not Memo Ochoa.
3: Yeah, I was going to say, I don't think he's playing.
1: Is he?
0: He's not going to play. No, he's not going to play.
3: Did I miss something?
0: But Memo, he's still on the team. He's still on the team.
1: Yes.
3: Yeah.
1: But he just won't be playing.
3: Wait.
0: At all, probably no. He won't play.
3: Well, you know, if the other guy gets hurt, maybe. Cross your fingers.
1: I will say that I think what's going to help Mexico is that they finished the group stage without conceding a single goal. Only team to do that. They did not allow a single goal. Now, they're playing an Ecuador team who is very fast, very scrappy. So it's going to be important that Mexico keeps up with that. But I feel like the momentum they have from the group stage is just better than a lot of the other teams. Like, United States losing to Turkey, which is crazy. That's going to hurt them, in my opinion. I know they're playing Bosnia and Herzegovina, which I know some people in this country they don't know where that is on a map. They can't find it on a map. But Mexico winning all of their matches.
0: Luckily, I do.
1: Oh, perfect. Gosh, thank God. I also think this Mexico team can be fast and scrappy, so I think it's going to be probably the most exciting game of the day, and I'm not just saying that because I'm a big Mexico fan. This is going to be a fun match. They have home field advantage, too.
0: Yeah, Vegas has a pretty tightly contested. The crowd's going to be nuts. What are the prices for this one? Have you seen ticket prices for this?
1: No, I want to go.
3: No. I have not. Wait, are they in American dollars or in pesos? It's what I want to know. I haven't even looked. That's a good question.
1: Man, it's going to be like $1,000. It's like pesos. Like, wait a minute, isn't that just like $100?
3: Hey, if they're in pesos, they should all go.
1: That's what I'm saying. The last three matches between these countries have all finished in a stalemate, by the way. They've finished in a draw the last three times.
0: Are we going to see penalty shootout again?
1: I hope not. No, that makes me anxious. I don't like that.
3: I hate them.
1: I don't like that.
3: The worst way to lose.
0: No, I don't. It was fun to see yesterday between Germany and Paraguay, and it was fun to see between Morocco and the Netherlands. But if we don't do that today, that would be okay. The United States does play Bosnia and Herzegovina, and trying to secure its first trip to the quarterfinals in a bit. And Bosnia and Herzegovina is... one country with an and in the middle, and the United States will face a team that has gritty defensive structure. Qualified at the knockout round for the first time in their history due to their defense. 23-year-old center back Tarek Muharmovic is the guy to watch. Returning from suspension to the Bosnian back line.
3: Proud of you
0: for
3: that
0: one. Reinforcements with Muharmovic, thank you. The Bosnians are a tempo. They do that, and they will try to be in transition playing in their game against the United States. And I've read every article possible to figure out what the hell I'm talking about when it comes to Bosnia and Herzegovina soccer. And guess who's coming up empty here, guys? Guess who's having a hard time to figure out the Bosnia-Herzegovina strategy against the United States of America? Because Ecuador-Mexico is pretty cool, pretty fun. Both teams that are as you mentioned, that could be this kind of gritty style of soccer for the United States. As long as Bosnia and Herzegovina doesn't muck it up too much, that's a phrase I used for the Portland Trail Blazers against the San Antonio Spurs in that series. When you're the worst of the teams, you try to muck it up and make it look gross. Paraguay did that against Germany. The United States is in a much better position, and the United States is -185 was their open on the money line. They're now -265. A lot of very patriotic people putting a lot of money on the U.S. When we come back, it's our Idiots of the Day. Addie Bates produces. Laura Jimenez runs the board. 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
18: 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I'm Erica Herskowitz. The stakes couldn't be higher at the World Cup. win and advance, lose and go home. And last night, the Netherlands were sent packing. Morocco scored the equalizer in stoppage time and then went on to beat the Dutch in a penalty shootout to advance to the round of 16, where the Atlas Lions will face Canada on Saturday. Meanwhile, Paraguay lives to see another day after shocking four-time World Cup champion Germany in a shootout in one of the biggest upsets in World Cup history. The upset so monumental that the Paraguayan president declared an official national holiday to celebrate. Paraguay will face the winner of today's match between France and Sweden at MetLife Stadium. Also on the docket today, Norway and Ivory Coast meet in Texas. The winner of that one plays Brazil. Tonight, Mexico battles Ecuador. I'm Erica Herskowitz, Westwood One Sports.
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1: Yesterday, we're going to post the video, and we're going to tag the three cheerleaders that were in it, and I see one of them's last name is Tucker. And I was like, okay, my college roommate is a big Oregon fan, last name Tucker. One of my best friends in the world, college roommate, guy that I was in the same fraternity with, just his sister, worked with her the entire day on Saturday and had no clue. Just never met his family. They're from Oregon, so they never went to Baylor, never really got to visit, and it was just his sister. Unbelievable. Spent the whole weekend, had no clue. College roommate. Consummate professionals across the board. Oregon, from the cheerleaders to the duck, the mascot. His name is just the duck. Drove the Harley Davidson into the show between the Party Animals and Savannah Bananas on ABC. And if you have the opportunity, if life presents it to where you can take a vacation somewhere, where you can see an event, an Oregon football game is the spot. That should be on the bucket list. Getting to sold out Autzen Stadium in some capacity, whether it's Oregon football or a baseball game or a Savannah Bananas game, it should be on your bucket list. And this weekend was proof that it is one of the best college fan bases in the country. It is Westwood One Sports and the Westwood One Sports app. Good morning. The World Cup taking place right in front of you. Bosnia-Herzegovina and the United States will meet in the World Cup round of 32. That match is slated for tomorrow at 8 p.m. Eastern time. Today, Mexico will meet Ecuador, France and Sweden, Ivory Coast and Norway. The action starting at 1 o'clock Eastern time on Fox. And Ja Morant has been dealt the Portland Trail Blazers. That's one of the biggest stories out of the NBA. Right alongside LeBron James, Anthony Davis, possibly being Golden State Warriors alongside Steph and Kristaps Porzingis and Draymond Green for the oldest super team of all time. Terry and Arnold, the now former Detroit Lions cornerback who allegedly kidnapped and robbed people, has been released on bond, but also been released by the Detroit Lions and will not play in the NFL probably ever again. Can't imagine somebody. He could go to training camp. The government said, the Tampa court said he can go to work without an ankle monitor. So he can go play if he wants to. But I'm not sure anybody's going to sign Terry and Arnold under the current circumstances. We will monitor that situation as we figure out whether or not an NFL player robbed and kidnapped people. Stories across the board today. But it's time we award some people with our Idiot of the Day.
2: Idiot of the Day.
1: 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Idiot of the Day. Let's start with Emmanuel Acho. He delivers the hot take of 2026. And per Barstool Sports says the WNBA would be better off without Caitlin Clark since she's now just a, quote, distraction. Here's what I know. That is the number one news value. So we talked about this a lot when I was in college and studying broadcast journalism. Is you got to hit the news values. Oddity is one of them. There is a news value in, actually can't remember any of the other eight outside of oddity and conflict. And conflict is number one. People love, it's what they talk about. It's why you watch the car wreck over and over and over. And it's like, you don't like the car wreck, but there's something about seeing the car wreck that just, you like conflict. Oh, I'll turn the news on and all I ever hear about the news, politics and war. Well, yeah, because in politics and war, there is conflict. Caitlin Clark wrongfully has created conflict in the WNBA. I don't think that it shouldn't be controversial that Caitlin Clark is one of the faces of the league. But the league has made that controversial. It shouldn't be controversial that Caitlin Clark's a great basketball player. But analysts have made that controversial. And you know what? It's tough to listen to. I turn my TV on, I turn the radio on, and those who are talking about Caitlin Clark that are saying, oh, she shouldn't be in the WNBA, she's just a distraction, they're better off without her, we should be talking about Asia Wilson, we should be talking about that. Like, dog, at some point, when the court of public opinion, when America labels someone a star, when America wants to know more about somebody, when America is following someone, damn it, just lean into that. Just let it be a thing. Let Caitlin Clark be a star in the WNBA, and if people want to talk about it, they want to watch it, promote that. Allow that to be something that we all can celebrate. No, I don't like her. Okay, a lot of people don't like LeBron. A lot of folks can't get around on Shohei Ohtani being the star of the MLB. It doesn't matter what you do or don't like, it's the conflict. The fact that you don't like them only promotes their status as a star. Caitlin Clark is a star, whether you like it or not. End of the day, Abigail Velez? My goodness, the stereotypes write themselves. Here is a reporter, Abigail Velez, on live television for ABC7, who says the following.
3: Okay, the next round, Team USA will play Bosnia next Wednesday. And one thing about Bosnia, I could not point out where it is on a map. I don't know the first thing about Bosnia, and I don't want to know. That's because Team USA, we're back. We're better than ever. That's next Wednesday. Get prepared, Bosnia, because you don't want it. You don't want it like that. But you're going to get it. That's next Wednesday. For now, reporting live in Long Beach, Abigail Velez, ABC 7.
1: Yeah, you don't want it. You're going to get it. You don't want it. While not being able to point out Bosnia and Herzegovina on a map is fine, I'm not going to berate you for that. The idea that we're giving people a microphone on ABC to say you don't want it, no one cares, I don't want to learn. Like, dog, I told you last segment. I sat down, and I went yesterday to Germany and Paraguay, and I'm learning soccer one step at a time. That's a deficiency. I'm getting better at the whole soccer thing. It's not I don't need to learn. I mean, I went article through article becoming more versed on Bosnia-Herzegovina soccer. Because what we are paid to do, what we're supposed to do, what our job is as reporters, as those who cover sports, Abigail Velez, is to research, to learn. So if I've got to learn about Bosnia and Herzegovina soccer, you do too.
4: Drake,
1: as part of our idiot of the day, she posted a graphic. What?
4: Guess where the ABC, the CEO of ABC, where is he from?
1: Please tell me it's Bosnia and Herzegovina.
4: Yes, he's a Bosnian American.
1: Is that real? It's not real, is it?
4: That is real.
1: Wow, that's great. That's great. As somebody who's very partial to ABC, nice. She posted a graphic. In a poor effort to have a little fun with a World Cup competition, which is just a terrible way to open an apology. Just trying to have a little fun, whatever. I took it too far. Made a thoughtless comment on air that was insensitive and inappropriate. And I apologize to people of Bosnia and the Bosnian football team. World Cup is supposed to be out in uniting communities around the world. My comment did not reflect that spirit. Wishing all the teams the very best as they continue their World Cup journey. It was just a stupid. It was just stupid. Benign, yeah. But stupid, yeah. Bad delivery, also, yeah. Just didn't. It lacked feel across the board. Sorry. Reporter and fill-in anchor at ABC 7, Abigail Velez. Idiot of the day. The warden at this North Carolina jail. Learning insane details about a Carolina jail where inmates overpowered guards and took control of the jail. This is per Matt Van Swall. Apparently there were three guards on duty for 88 inmates during the time of the takeover. Here is a breaking news report live from the scene.
5: The riot started around 5 o'clock this morning. That's when inmates started to overtake the prison. There was 88 inmates at the time of this takeover, and there were three guards only. That's it. 88 inmates and three guards. Now, we also learned in that takeover, as you mentioned, Ken, that one of those guards managed to escape from the prison at that time. Two others were taken hostage by inmates. We learned shortly after that, negotiations started, and they were able to negotiate and get those other two correctional officers out of the prison at that time, along with some inmates inmates also. So it's a very, very scary situation here. I can tell you that since I've been here, I've seen several North Carolina correctional, adult correctional buses go by me also. I've seen several SWAT vans go by me. So this is very much still an active investigation and still ongoing.
1: Yeah, we don't have a ton of details still on this. Van Swall tweets that as of yesterday afternoon, all inmates and staff were accounted for. Safe incident ended without any casualties, thankfully. Addie, is it good to have, well, it became two, 88 inmates for two security guards?
4: I'm not a numbers person. I'm not a numbers person. But, if you know, 88 divided by two, my brain tells me that's 44. I'm clocking in the final answer right there. And I feel like that's just too much for two people. That's terrifying. Could you imagine a prison uprising and it's just the two of y'all? Just the two of y'all.
1: Yeah. I don't think that I want to take that on, and I would not like to. Also, I don't want to be a prison guard. They're my thoughts and prayers. T's and P's to the prison guards of the world here. Idiot of the day, Diana Russini? So Russini has mentioned before FaceTiming NFL head coaches to get out of tickets. Here is the audio where she actually does it.
6: So,
7: what is your team?
6: I'm a Vikings fan, unfortunately. Let's say it.
7: Can you see the name?
6: Oh, my God. KOC?
7: See what I said? Look what I said to him, though, just now. Go to the bottom.
6: Oh, my God. Wow. Pretty cool.
7: Dude, I love the Vikings. Awesome. KOC's awesome.
6: Yeah. He seemed like a
7: dude. Your quarterback sucks, though.
6: Yeah. So he's got to get it. He's got to fix it. He's got to turn it around or someone else is going to get him.
1: Yeah. Not good. It turns out she was lying. According to Pro Football Talk, she didn't actually FaceTime any NFL head coaches and get out of tickets, but she did show an officer, including our friend here, who's a Vikings fan, a text exchange with the head coach of the Vikings, Kevin O'Connell, and then responded with, "Their quarterback sucks. Come on. We love nine. Come on." Diana Russini lying about the FaceTime thing. Not crazy. And the subsequent proof that she is still utilizing NFL head coaches to try to get out of tickets is pretty, yeah. This is a good way to bookend the Diana Russini saga. And your final idiot of the day, anybody who makes fun of Peter Bendix, the guy who is orchestrating what the Marlins are doing right now. Addie, this is one of my favorite stories in sports. Some nerd, the nerd, is ensuring the Miami Marlins are actually good.
4: When we have more time, we will definitely play the audio of his voice. I've talked with him plenty of times. He's a great dude, and he's brilliant. He's taken this Marlins organization, he's their president of baseball operations, Peter Bendix, and he has been able to transform it into a pretty decent team this year and last year. And, of course, he kind of has a bit of a nerdy voice. And people are like, that's who's running the Marlins. But he's doing a better job than when Derek Jeter did. Derek Jeter? I feel like he's a pretty big name, right? Yep.
1: I know the name, yeah. I like this Bendix guy a lot. And what he's brought to the Marlins is winning, which is rare. And winning on a budget, too. Miami is competitive. And so are the Texas Rangers all of a sudden. Ha, ha, ha, ha, ha. The AL West sucks. When we come back... Let's do it. Jake Hassan joins the Drake Toll Show. 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

0: 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Westwood One Sports and the Westwood One Sports app. Drake Toll with you from the Savannah Bananas organization. 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And, of course, the Westwood One Sports app. Now back by popular demand. It is Jake Hassan joining the show to talk a little Major League Baseball. And, Jake, we are halfway through the season, and the New York Mets are still ass. Is there anything, if you were to instill any sort of hope into Mets fans, and I know that word is probably one that few of them want to hear right now, is there any reprieve at this point?
1: Oh, man. at least Nolan McClain is still pretty good, question mark. That's about all I got. I mean, Drake, you have players in the locker room giving quotes after the game saying the vibes are bad and nobody really wants to be there. Juan Soto's getting dragged by the former hitting coach, Eric Chavez, and then giving up a little league homer to 87-year-old George Springer. Like, it's all bad over there.
0: No doubt. And Mets, again, as one of these big spending teams. And I guess that's a question. This goes into the collective bargaining agreement conversation. And I think a lot of Major League Baseball fans are talking about this side of things, as those conversations heat up. And that is the parity of baseball, the equalizer of baseball, meaning that the highest spending team and the lowest spending teams that in any given weekend in a series, each of those squads could win. Are the Mets proving the point that a salary cap, salary floor are altogether unnecessary to compete in Major League Baseball? And I guess, again, kind of comparing the Mets and the Marlins, those two squads are almost antithetical to this argument about money being the sole proprietor of success.
1: Yeah, I don't know if it completely makes it the case that we don't need a floor and cap, but you're right. I mean, you look at the Mets and then you look at the Marlins on either opposite end of the spectrum, where the Marlins, winners of 8 of their last 10, they look great. They're charging for a playoff spot. Helps that the Braves are completely peeing down their own leg, but we'll get to that in a minute. Mm. And then the Mets are just a complete disgrace. Same thing with the Rays. Rays are in first place in the AL East. They're leading the New York Yankees. So I don't know if you can put it in a vacuum like that, but it definitely helps the case for sure.
0: Jake, let's keep it in the NL. You just mentioned them, the Atlanta Braves. It was one of the great stories the first half of the season. Now, going into the second half on this skid, are the Braves stuck? Are they going to be stuck? Or is this an Atlanta team that, because this was a month and a half ago, I think you and I were talking about, can they genuinely contend against the Dodgers in the NL? Can we still have that open conversation, or are we out on the Braves now?
1: I'm not completely out yet, because you can point to specific things for the Braves that are going to get better. Ronald Acuña Jr. is going to come off the injured list. Theoretically, Spencer Strider is going to come off the injured list at some point. Like, Drake Baldwin isn't going to be shaking off the rust from this oblique injury that hit him sidelined on the injured list for a couple of months. That's not going to last forever. So you can see the light at the end of the tunnel for the Braves. For me, it's a matter of when and not if. They just have to tread water until then. But unfortunately for them, with the Phillies and to an extent the Marlins charging it the way they are, it kind of looks like they might be running out of time to shake off this rust and round back into form.
0: Jake Hassan joining the Drake Toll Show. We're talking Major League Baseball today. The Milwaukee Brewers. I was in Milwaukee 2 weeks ago, and this was right around the time of the Giannis trade. You could feel the weight of baseball in that city and how, namely, in that event, the citizens of Milwaukee were clinging to the diamond because basketball seems so hopeless. And this is a Milwaukee team that I believe in, that has the rotation to make a deep run in the postseason. What will it take, though, to get over that hump, get to a World Series, win a World Series, get past the Dodgers? Do the Milwaukee Brewers in 2026 have that kind of pedigree?
1: For me, with the Brewers this year, it's the same thing that I've had an issue with them for the last couple of years. They can go out and beat teams in the regular season with 1,000 paper cuts. They can get to an NLCS with death by 1,000 paper cuts. It helps that they have Jacob Mizorowski, who's the favorite for NL Cy Young, even though, you know, he kind of got roughed up a little bit in his last time out. It's fine. He's still awesome and a freak. But For me, the Brewers, it comes down to they don't have the true star in the lineup. Christian Yelich is not what he was 10 years ago or even five years ago. You know, Willie Contreras is great.

0: not a surprise to anybody. So I am required to ask you this question every time you join. Is it the Los Angeles Dodgers and then everybody else still?
1: It still is. I don't know how you look at the landscape of baseball and teams that are figuring it out. I mean, we mentioned the Braves. They have to get healthy. The Brewers need a superstar. I'm not sure anybody in the American League is any good at all. So the Dodgers are the only team in baseball that seems to have everything figured out already, and they're just playing out the string until we get to October. So, you know, unfortunately, the answer is yes. But, you know, trade deadline's coming up. We're going to have names like Skubal on the market, names yeah. like Byron Buxton on the market. There's going to be moves to be made. We'll see what happens. But as of right now, as it stands, it's still the Dodgers.
0: Detroit, Baltimore, let's flip it to the AL, the Houston Astros. Who is the biggest surprise of a team that's either treading water or just maybe throw Boston in there, a team that's just treading water or even far more putrid than we expected? Who's the biggest surprise out of that group for you?
1: I mean, I think it has to be Boston, the way that they had their rotation set up. And, of course, the Garrett Crochet injury throws a wrench into things there. So that kind of, you have to take that as an accounting factor. But it's also the Red Sox lineup just hasn't lived up to expectations, too. It's yeah. just, it hasn't gelled. It hasn't worked out. Alex Cora gets fired, a guy who was seen as a top, what, four manager in all of baseball just a year ago. I mean, heck, the Phillies were trying to get him right away. They tried to keep him from getting on the plane to go on vacation. He said, no, I'm good. But I think the Red Sox are in there, and definitely the Tigers, too. This was a team that was favored to win the American League Central, and now they're sitting down there in last place and, you know, looking up and looking at trading people at the deadline.
0: Oh, Jake Hassan is on the Drake Toll Show. And, Jake, I'm a Texas Rangers fan, and it's almost upsetting that they lead the West. It's almost frustrating, and I know they're they've won four or five in a row right now, and so I should be happy. But the Texas Rangers, the Chicago White Sox, the Tampa Bay Rays are all leading their divisions in the American League. Do we have to allow any American League teams into the postseason? Can we just play the NL and let them all duke it out?
1: Drake, I was thinking about this yesterday, and I wrote it in my Substack, hassantax.substack.com, and I said, I don't know if anybody in the American League is any good. Like, the Yankees, okay, I guess, and they're the favorites for the American League, and we're still waiting for Aaron Judge to get back, but the rest of this league is disgrace, baby. Like, I'll say one thing, though, and you mentioned them already. The Rangers have the upside. I feel like we talk about the Rangers every single time we talk, but the Rangers are leading the American League West without having their best players healthy at any point altogether all this year. Can we ever please get Corey Seager, Josh Young, Wyatt Langford, and Brandon Nimmo healthy at the same time? Please, can we ever get that? Can we please stop running Jock Peterson out there every day? Like, the Rangers have the upside. We know the upside of the rotation, even though the three of those guys, Eovaldi, DeGrom, and Gore, haven't all been consistently good this year yet, but we know the upside is there. I think the Rangers, with Skip Schumacher at the helm, who I think is an awesome manager, like, I think the Rangers still very much have that upside. And then I guess the White Sox are just working with some devil magic. Like, they got the magic wand. Let's just lean into it.
0: Yep. Since they called up Riku Nishida, they have just been top notch. And that's, I'll call it it's not even him. I'll just call it the Riku factor in the locker room at the very least. Jake Hassan on the Drake Toll Show. Jake, last week, Major League Baseball put out this weird graphic about the proposed salary cap, salary floor, the way that they would handle the collective bargaining agreement between the players and the owners. What did you make of how Major League Baseball, Rob Manfred, his office, has approached this conversation from a PR and fan standpoint?
1: It's been weird. And the fact that it's already this weird and it's only June and we're on the last day of June, but still counts. Like, the fact that it's already this weird just doesn't give me a lot of hope that it's going to be normal the rest of the way. Like, if MLB is going to put out weird graphics and the commissioner's office is going to try and get some leverage this early like that and kind of, you know, jimmy the numbers a little bit, that doesn't give me a lot of hope that the Players Association, which is obviously a very calm, cool, and collected enterprise, that they're going to take this in stride and not do something weird right back at the commissioner's office. So I think we got to strap in. I know there's people out there saying we're already cooked for 2027. I don't think so. I still think there's time, but I do think it's going to be a very weird ride.

0: right here.
1: I'm glad you said that. You don't think that we're cooks for 2027, and a lot of people are comparing this to 1994. I understand why they are. What is the positive outlook then? What gives you confidence that we play a full MLB season, or at least a good portion of the 2027 campaign?
0: What have we seen time after time after time with this league? Whether no matter who's commissioner, no matter who the owners are, money talks. And the way that baseball has been growing, the sport has been growing exponentially year after year. Baseball has finally figured out sort of how to market guys and market individual players and let their brand speak for themselves. And I don't think the owners and the commissioner's office are going to let that money just fall by the wayside. They have momentum. There's finally some positive push in baseball. You're finally starting to get day after day, daily good PR with this sport where you can at least convince yourself you're keeping up with the other big three in the United States. And so I think that there's just too much to be left at the table. And I do think that these owners and, you know, the negotiators for the commissioner's office and the commissioner himself are going to say, we can't just go out there and shoot ourselves in the leg with all this positive momentum we already have over the last couple of years.
1: Are the players going to allow a salary cap at some point, or is this just such a staunch no that there's zero chance we'll ever see the guys on the field agree to anything close to it?
0: I mean, never say never, right? But it feels like that's going to be a tough mountain to climb. I mean, you have unlimited earning potential, and you're going to say, no, let's put a cap on that. I don't blame them. I mean, any reasonable person would have that stance. But I do think eventually somebody's going to give a little bit, whether it's Major League Baseball saying, okay, we'll give you XYZ in exchange for a salary cap. I don't know. Obviously, I'm just a guy in Chicago. I'm not sitting in those meetings. It's hard to say. But I do think eventually there's going to be some kind of middle ground here that gets met.
1: Jake Hassan joins the Drake Toll Show. Last thing I got for you, Jake, as the MLB draft approaches, what's the best way? Because I spent time a couple years ago. I'm there right now, actually. I'm in Hyannis, Massachusetts, Cape Cod Baseball League, going to a couple of games this afternoon and evening to watch the best prospects in baseball. And even spending time around a lot of these first rounders or early rounders, it's hard to grasp as a baseball fan how to watch or take in the draft, because you hear these names and they're good prospects. You might not see them for four or five more years for your big league club. What's the most level-headed way as a baseball fan to approach the Major League Baseball draft?
0: It's obviously just to think that the guy your team takes is obviously going to be an MVP, and anybody after or before him is going to be a flop, obviously. No, I mean, I think, Drake, and this is where the explosion of college baseball really comes into play. Like, there's so much more ways to take in film on these guys. Like, all you have to do, Daniel Jackson just won the Golden Spikes Award last night. All you have to do is search his name, and you can pull up the near 30-30 season he had at Georgia. Like, the accessibility to these guys has never been higher. The internet, one of the few good things that have come out of it in the last few years, is you're able to see all these prospects. The high school guys are a little harder to see, but for the most part, you can see these guys just by typing in their name in a search engine or on Twitter.
1: Yeah, no doubt. And speaking of typing in names, if I type in Jake Hassan, what's the best way to support you?
0: You can go to my Substack, hassantax.substack.com. You can follow me on Twitter at TheJakeHassan, on Instagram, Hassan_Jake. Hassan spelled H-A-S-A-N, by the way. And that's where I post everything. We're doing stuff daily. We got college baseball updates. The transfer portal has been crazy, even though it's the offseason. We obviously have MLB. We're just cooking with gas here.
1: Jake, thanks again for being up early with us and being on the Drake Toll Show. Look forward to doing it again in a few weeks.
0: Yeah, anytime, man.
1: Again, at Jake Hassan, the Jake Hassan on Twitter. The Mets suck. There's nothing. Jake didn't say it, but I said it. The Mets. And it's devastating. Chris Sacchi, who joins the show, locked on Knicks. He's a big Knicks guy, obviously. He's locked on Knicks. But also a big Mets guy. Covers the Mets, likes the Mets, and it's just this devastating existence for those folks. I mean, they're every year, just disappointment after disappointment. Outside of the Grimace year, I guess the Grimace thing works. So there's an amorphous blob of purple mascot somewhere in the world that wants to adopt the Mets again. Surely their fan base would take that. When we come back, Ja Morant is a member of the Portland Trail Blazers. Why? They've already got multiple ball handler, facilitator. They've already got Ja Morant in a different font. If Damian Lillard, what are they doing? What are the Grizzlies doing? Huh. And the World Cup today continues. 32 teams, whittling them down to 16, the knockout stage. It's Westwood One Sports and the Westwood One Sports app. This is the Drake Toll Show.
2: U.S. men's national team has wrapped up group play. Up next, the round of 32 on Wednesday. How far can they go? Let's find out. 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

0: It is the Drake Toll Show. Dua Lipa brings us back in. Westwood One Sports, the Westwood One Sports app. What do you think she's up to, huh? You think she's listening? Is she thinking about me?
1: She's married. She's not thinking about you.
2: That wasn't even Dua Lipa.
0: Listen, if Paul Simon and Carrie Fisher can get divorced, okay. That's all I'm saying. Which, not to say that I was ever rooting for Paul Simon. Carrie Fisher's been dead for like 10 years, by the way. She's been dead for a while.
2: Carrie Fisher?
1: Yeah.
0: Yeah.
2: She's been dead for 10 years already?
0: Carrie Fisher? Like 2016.
2: Wait, what?
0: Yeah.
1: Are you good?
0: Yeah, we lost Carrie Fisher a while ago.
2: I know we lost her. I just didn't realize it's been 10 years. No, it's not.
0: Time marches on. It's been 10 years, Laura.
2: Stop.
0: December 27, 2016. Carrie Fisher, yeah. I'm sorry. There's nothing I can do about this. No amount. One, can't bring her back. Two, can't make it less time. 10 years. Yeah. And while I'm never rooting for divorce, I'm always rooting for marriages to stay together, of course. Dua Lipa and your husband, you're probably very happy. The divorce between Carrie Fisher and Paul Simon did give us maybe the greatest album of all time, Graceland. That top to bottom is that's an incredible album, Paul Simon.
1: Maybe the greatest album of all time. There goes Ryman Simon. Yes. Very big on that album.
0: Yeah, yo, and not to mention his whole run with Garfunkel. I mean, come on.
1: Yeah, Garfunkel.
0: He did that for a while.
1: Don't forget about Garfunkel.
0: I need to iterate that Paul Simon, post-divorce, driving his 9-year-old son to Graceland, was like, damn, I should write a really good album.
1: Do you think that losing love is like a window in your heart?
0: I just got chills.
3: Nobody cares. Nobody cares.
0: That's one of those lines. That's one of those lines that gets me. Similar to, does anyone know where the love of God goes when the waves turn the minutes to hours? Is the most insane thing ever written about a shipwreck. R.I.P. Edmund Fitzgerald. 29 lives. Lake Superior. What are you showing me? Gordon Lightfoot?
1: Sinatra was drinking an Edmund Fitzgerald on the anniversary to honor them, to honor the boys.
0: Wow. Yeah, we shouldn't do the gong 29 times, but that's... they do ring the bell 29 times at the anniversary at the Maritime Museum in Detroit every year, which I'm going to Detroit in September. I will be going to the Maritime Sailors Museum. I will have to go to the Maritime Museum.
1: Pay my
0: respects to Gordon Lightfoot. I have to. I also go to Cleveland. What's Cleveland's got the Rock and Roll Hall of Fame, right?
1: You have to go to that. It's so good. Really? It's so awesome.
0: Really? Okay. I may do that. You know, it's not so good, not so awesome. Ja Morant to the Trailblazers? Can someone explain to me what we're doing here and why? Who let that? Remember when the David Stern at the time was just blocking trades all willy nilly? It's like, you can't have Chris Paul. What? Can somebody tell me, please, why we didn't block this? One, I mean, I don't think you can just openly carry firearms in Portland, Oregon. Two. Why would the Trailblazers possibly need Ja Morant? Because Morant's not a piece that they're... If you are the Blazers and already have Damian Lillard, Drew Holiday, and Scoot Henderson, primary ball handlers, point guards... What is adding Morant going to do to you? Lillard, Holiday, Henderson, Morant. All four of them have been the offensive initiator for their careers. So especially Lillard and Morant. You've already got the guy back, Damian Lillard. Dame time. And you love Damian Lillard. Remember, as a city, that's your whole thing. That's your whole existence as a sports town is Damian Lillard. So why bring in Ja Morant? That now the coaching staff, and by the way, your head coach is on a one-year deal with team options for year two and three. Can you explain to me, please, how any of that makes sense? How the front office wants to envision a backcourt of Lillard and Morant both starting? Because tactically, that's really unorthodox to have two ball-dominant guards. Who's going to say, ball, ball, ball? Who gets it? Who's the one that leads? I don't know. And you shouldn't have to figure that out. Also, John Morant's played 79 games his last 3 years. Combined 79 games in his last three seasons. Partially due to injury. Also partially due to guns. Guns and strip clubs. You're going to lack in off-ball movement. You're going to lack in floor spacing. You're going to lack in defensive length. You're not a balanced team now. You brought in a guy who's got maybe a high ceiling. Ja Morant was almost a star, could have been a star. But the floor, the risk and high cost, $42.2 million for this season alone, and no guarantee of clean production. You can't justify that salary cap hit in my mind. Now, is this a bridge move? Do you give Scoot Henderson, Drew Holiday, and a couple draft picks to the Celtics for Jaylen Brown? That's a segment tomorrow. We can discuss that tomorrow. The implications of the Morant trade. Is this Portland trying to build to ship off different pieces? Possibly. To add in a blockbuster trade? Possibly. And then maybe you compete from there. But right now the roster is in a state of flux. Knowing you got a bunch of guys who play the same position and want to play the game the exact same way. I don't love it. And for Memphis, you just are bad at basketball. And you know that, and you want to continue being bad at basketball. You don't mind being bad at basketball. The Grizzlies, without losing a game, without playing a game in 2026-27, are already tanking. So if you'd like to find them, you do so now. Because that's where we're headed. They're going to be the Jazz all over again. It is time, happy Tuesday, for Dead or Alive. Been noticing here recently, we're getting less and less Dead or Alive birthdays. Not a lot of people, famous people specifically, born in the summer.
1: Oh.
0: We should study that. No one's getting it on. What's 9 months ago? Like October? No one's getting it on during Halloween.
1: That's crazy.
2: Wow, I wonder why.
0: That's amazing. Dead or Alive today, Addie Bates versus Laura Jimenez. Dead or Alive, Florence Ballard.
1: Who is that?
0: A singer. I can't tell you singer for who or from where.
1: If it's Florence and the Machine, I'm going to go Alive.
2: Dead.
0: Oh my, Laura's ahead. Florence Ballard from The Supremes died at 32, heart attack.
1: Gosh darn it, yep. If you would have said that.
0: Well, obviously. Dead or Alive, David Garrison, actor from Married with Children.
1: Alive.
0: He's 71 years old. Nope, 74 years old today and alive. Happy birthday, David Garrison. Dead or Alive, Lena Horne, Addie, jazz singer.
1: Dead.
0: Laura?
2: Dead.
0: She is dead. Born in 1917. Yep. Stormy Weather, Love Me or Leave Me. Four-time Grammy Award, Lifetime Achievement Award. Dead or Alive, David Alan Greer, actor in Living Color.
2: Alive.
1: I was going to say alive.
0: He is alive. 71 years old today. Happy birthday, David Alan Greer. And our final one, Harry Blackstone Jr., inventor of the Blackstone.
1: I'll kill him for the sake of it.
0: Laura?
2: I'll keep him alive for the sake of it.
0: He is dead. Sorry,
1: so
0: Harry Blackstone Jr. Yeah, we have a tie. He also did not invent the Blackstone. He's just a magician. He's noted for, under why he's famous, it just says magician. Okay.
2: Okay.
0: We have a tie. We're down to our last two names, Michael Phelps and Mike Tyson.
2: Alive.
0: Does it, yeah. No, does anybody think that one of them are dead? What's the... That's, yeah.
2: No.
0: Dead. Could have done Carrie Fisher, but that's not even...
2: Oh, yeah.
0: We could do rock, paper, scissors, but I'm on a four-second delay, so I couldn't tell you who wins the game.
1: I don't
0: anyway.
1: Like when you make that motion on camera anyway, so we're okay. Okay. We'll just call it a tie.
0: Rock, paper, scissors. It's just very clearly... Nothing I can do here. I've been... You know what? You can both win. Ties like kissing your sister.
1: Oh, God.
0: Never heard that? Is that an Arkansas statement? A tie is like kissing your sister? It's a real statement.
1: That sounds like an Arkansas thing.
0: Yeah, Colin Jones, Armin Williams, Bruce Gilbert, and Ryan McGuire. Thanks for a job. Laura Jimenez runs the board. Addie Bates produces. You Better You Bet. It's coming up next with Nick Costos. This has been It Always Will Be. Thanks for listening. Westwood One Sports, The Drake Toll Show.
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11: And it is a great day to be alive on Westwood One Sports. Heating up out there. Oh, yeah, it's getting hot. Summer is here. The Mets are still the Mets. Don't worry. That hasn't changed from all the way back in the spring when they started Metsing all over themselves. That just a small side lake to what was a huge day in sports all over the world as two massive upsets happened in the World Cup yesterday, both of them on penalty kicks. If you didn't stay up for the second one, we'll talk about that as the Netherlands were sent home, sent packing by Morocco, who will face Canada in just a few days. There's a lot going on to talk about World Cup wise. That's why we'll have Anthony DeBundo from The Ringer on in about an hour and 20 minutes from now. It is Westwood One Sports. I am Chris Mack in for Nick Costos here on You Better You Bet, presented by BetMGM. You can always take us with you. Maybe you're on a nice long ride to vacation, wherever that may take you. A cottage up by the lake, a beach house down by the shore. Wherever you're going, we're always inside the Westwood One Sports app, the Odyssey app, A-U-D-A-C-Y, and live across North America on Sirius XM Channel 375. The off-season news actually hasn't slowed down all that much in the NFL as we have the continuing Brandon Ayuk saga. Last I checked, he did not post on social media yesterday, so a golf clap for Brandon. The Brendan Sorsby story still sitting out there waiting to see where it goes. And of course, Terry and Arnold cut by the Lions yesterday. We'll talk to Andrew Brandt. He was the VP of the Green Bay Packers for a decade. He's the executive director for the study of sports law at Villanova. If there's someone to talk to about the business of sports, particularly football, Andrew Brandt is the guy. We'll talk to him at 11 Eastern, 8 Pacific. The NBA offseason certainly has not cooled off. A Ja Morant trade, Porzingis staying in Golden State, Kawhi maybe back to Toronto. Huh? Yeah. All of it is on the table as NBA free agency opens at 6 o'clock. So we've got a lot to get to. And even though they don't give you the little paper thing that you could punch the holes out of with a number two pencil, we're going to vote on our all-star ballots anyway here today on You Better You Bet. And what have they done to these all-star ballots? I don't like them. Sorry. Old man's going to shake his fist at the cloud for just a few minutes. Coming up here in the first hour of the show before 10 Eastern, 7 Pacific. But let's get to the biggest stories right off the top. The five biggest stories of the day and what we call the high five.
8: Five.
12: About 5 years. Oh, Porzingis drops the end goal. Pira shoots in and slams it home.
11: Kevin Harlan and Candace Parker on Prime. That was during that Warriors-Clippers play-in game a couple months ago. Kristaps Porzingis. Coming up big, and the Warriors, they want him back, so they're bringing him back on a two-year deal. A two-year deal that could, could complicate some things. So where do the Warriors go from here just 24 hours after we thought everything was setting up for LeBron James and Anthony Davis to head to the Bay Area to team up with Steph Curry and Draymond Green? I don't know, but it feels a whole lot less likely now. Draymond Green opted out of his player option, so they're going to have to re-sign him. And you combine the Draymond contract with the Porzingis number, and the salary cap experts tell you all of a sudden there's not a lot of money to go to LeBron if he does want to go to Golden State. And then you couple all that with the fact that the Washington Wizards are raising their hand in the back of class like, excuse me, teacher, nobody told me there would be a test. Nobody asked the Wizards if they actually wanted to get involved in this. Everyone just assumed it would happen, and they don't sound especially interested now. So if the Wizards aren't interested in dealing Anthony Davis to Golden State, and LeBron isn't necessarily interested in going anywhere other than L.A. without his buddy AD there, maybe it doesn't happen at all. Is it still possible that LeBron could end up in Golden State? Yeah, it's possible. But compared to where we were 24 hours ago, it feels a whole lot less probable. We'll get into how this plan is dying on the vine before it even had a chance to bloom a little bit later. But next.
8: Four.
13: This is hooked to left field, and it's going to get down for a base hit and pass Soto to the wall. Springer around second, and now the ball is dropped, and Springer is coming around to score.
11: Look, take it from a guy who coached both his son's T-ball team when he played and coached his daughter's softball team, or helped anyway. I have seen some worse things on a baseball field than what the Mets are currently doing. That was Dan Shulman on Sportsnet Canada last night, a little league home run for George Springer of the Toronto Blue Jays, as the Mets have gone full yakety sacks. They just keep Metsing all over themselves. I don't know how it gets worse. Like, you've got former assistant coaches calling out the GM on podcasts, as Eric Chavez did on Foul Territory yesterday, questioning whether David Stearns is actually qualified for his job. I don't know. I think he did a pretty good job as an AGM, part of the machine in Milwaukee. But everything is in question in New York. Everything. The Mets are a disaster. and I don't know how they stop Metsing all over themselves. Start tearing it down now. I know people are going to tell you, no, why would you deal assets away now when you wait for the market to heat up closer to the trade deadline? Chris, what are you thinking, man? I'll tell you why you do it. Because you've bottomed out. And you're going to have to do everything you can to try and pivot entirely this offseason. You know, that doesn't include maybe pivoting away from Juan Soto. I won't go that far. But, you know, we could admit that the Bo Bichette experiment has been a disaster. We could admit that a lot of things have not gone right. We could admit that with so many teams looking for starting pitching, you can still get a quality deal for Freddie Peralta right now. If you're David Stearns, after spending the last week answering questions from reporters in New York about why you didn't fire yourself instead of the manager, maybe it's time to start making moves. Maybe it's time to show everybody that you're ready to, I guess, pull this thing off to the shoulder before all four tires blow. No, that's not fair. All four tires have blown. They put the donut on. That has flown off as well. It's a complete and utter disaster in Queens. The Mets can't stop Metsing all over themselves. Next.
8: Three.
14: Trade with Toronto minus any, it would bring a good amount of draft capital back. And then it just becomes a measure of, is it enough? What's the threshold to get a deal done? And that's what the Clippers and the Raptors have been discussing.
11: Shams Charania on ESPN talking about the Clippers and the Raptors trying to hammer out the framework of a Kawhi Leonard deal. The Clippers have no interest in extending Kawhi Leonard. Kawhi Leonard, up until he realized that, had no interest in playing anywhere other than LA. All of a sudden, he's come back around to, I guess Toronto wasn't so bad. I can't do the Kawhi laugh. But that's the one place where he's willing to go. So now the Raptors have to piece together a deal that will I assume give the Clippers just a boatload of picks and allow Kawhi Leonard to return to, and I know what he did in San Antonio, but return to the place where he had the best year of his career, 2019. The finals, I've mentioned it before, I still remember exactly where I was when that ball bounced up off the rim, what was it, half a dozen times before it fell through. Still remember where I was. And that is a moment that I got to think, Raptors fans, the entire, every basketball fan north of the border would be more than willing to try and replicate. Bring Kawhi back to the Raptors. But this is where we're at with NBA free agency, now just about 9 hours away. Everything is on the table. Kawhi back to Toronto? Go ahead, raise your hand if you saw that one coming. No, you didn't. No, not until about maybe 24 hours ago. You didn't think that was happening. But in an Eastern Conference, where I've mentioned it before, you've got a big mushy middle once you work your way past the Knicks, the Celtics, and the Pistons, where everybody from 4 through 10 kind of feels like they're floating in the same space, looking for an edge to take themselves solidly into that group with the big three I just mentioned, or push themselves closer to that group. The Raptors acquiring Kawhi Leonard would be that kind of move. That would be the kind of move that takes the Raptors from, you know what, as long as we don't fall into the play-in, we're good. 4, 5, 6 seed, we'll be all right too. No, we want to battle with the big boys in the Eastern Conference. It's going to happen. Who knows? A lot is going to happen in the NBA over the next 9 hours and then beyond when free agency opens up at 6 o'clock. Again, we'll keep you up to date on it absolutely every single minute of the day here on Westwood One Sports. Chris Mack in for Nick Kostos on You Better You Bet, starting out the show as we do every time with the high five, the five biggest stories of the day. Number two.
8: Two.
15: In this position for Paraguay. Germany out of the World Cup.
11: courtesy of Fox. That was the call as Paraguay won on penalty kicks over Germany yesterday. Last night, if you stayed up to watch it, you saw Morocco do the same to the Netherlands. And all of a sudden, two of the top 10 teams in the world are gone on the same day in the round of 32. Massive. Germany, for what it's worth, in their history, had missed one penalty kick. In their entire history, they missed three yesterday. Both of those penalty kick rounds were wild. You can complain all you want if you're a German fan about the review on what would have been the go-ahead and possible game-winning goal in the second half, in stoppage time, pardon me. But you make contact with the goalie. I don't want to go all NHL on you here. You make contact with the goalie inside the crease there. There's a chance it's going to get called, especially when the goalie goes to the ground. And you shouldn't have been in that position against Paraguay to begin with if you're Germany. So they're gone. The Netherlands, they're gone. By the way, has anyone mentioned, has it been mentioned that Virgil van Dijk is like a straight doppelganger for TJ Houshmandzadeh? Or is that just like the 2010s football fan in me coming out? TJ, who's your mama? So Netherlands eliminated as well, and this World Cup is as wide open as it could possibly be. And with a wide open World Cup, is that a good sign for the U.S.? Talked yesterday about how maybe our expectations for the U.S. men's national team, with everyone, Jurgen Klopp included, calling them the best version of the U.S. men's national team they've ever seen. Eric Winalda saying they should go to the semis. All of that causing me to wonder, shouldn't our expectations be higher? Shouldn't it just be more than, hey, let's hang out at a watch party and jump up and down if Christian Pulisic scores? Let's be excited about going to the quarterfinals against possibly Spain or Portugal, although given how things have gone in the round of 32 so far, maybe neither one of them is there in the quarters. Shouldn't we expect the U.S. men's national team to go farther? And is this wide open World Cup, possibly with them having the best version of a team they've ever had, the perfect prescription for the U.S. men's national team to have the best result they've ever had? Again, we'll talk to Anthony DeBundo, who's covering the World Cup for The Ringer, in about an hour and 10 minutes here on Westwood One Sports. Number one?
8: One.
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11: FanDuel Sports Network Southeast. Ja Morant no longer a Memphis Grizzly. He's headed to Portland. And the return, I mean, if you're a Grizzlies fan, I guess you'd call it uninspiring. Is that what we'd call it? Yeah, I guess uninspiring is a fair way to put it. But at the same time, if you're a Grizzlies fan, we talked to John Martin from Memphis last week. I think you're just happy to get out from underneath Ja Morant without having to give up any assets. And Jeremy Grant and Chris Murray, okay, yeah, sure. We'll see how those two pieces work out. It's more about getting out from underneath the Ja Morant era and handing the keys to the car to Cam Boozer, allowing him to take over as the face of the franchise going forward. That's the Memphis side of things. The Portland side of things, very, very interesting. And I want to get into that in greater detail in just a little more than 5 minutes here on Westwood One Sports. But before we do all that, before we break down both sides of the deal and how Ja Morant plays with Damian Lillard in the Blazers' backcourt, and are there enough shots to go around to keep Denny Avdija happy as well, let's just take a step back and think about where we were with Ja Morant 5 years ago. This was a guy who was growing into one of the faces of the NBA. And between injuries and off-court stupidity, kind of frittered it all away. Now, does he still possess the ability, as you heard during that highlight, to be one of the more explosive players in the league. Yeah, I think it's still in there. I mean, absolutely fearless going to the hole. Can't really shoot the three, but hey, you're in a backcourt with Dame Lillard now. You don't need to shoot the three. Fearless going to the hole. Massive dunks. This was a guy who 5 years ago was dominating social media feeds with his highlights. And once again, we were talking about as a possible future face of the NBA. If not at that point, one of the current faces of the NBA. And now he's basically, sorry, no disrespect to Jeremy Grant or Chris Murray, and I can say whatever I want about them now because I said no disrespect, was given away to the Portland Trail Blazers. You can be on top at one moment, and with just a little bit of stupidity, it can all be gone. Ask Brandon Ayuk. Ask Brendan Sorsby. Ask Terry and Arnold. We'll get into all of those issues with Andrew Brandt later at 11 a.m. Eastern, 8 Pacific. But I want to dive just a little bit deeper into the Ja Morant to Portland deal and more about how it works spinning forward here on Westwood One Sports. Again, Chris Mack in for Nick Kostos this morning. You can always watch the show, youtube.com/@TheKostos, T-H-E-K-O-S-T-O-S. And while there, let us know what you think in the comments. You can always pick up the phone and call, too, 310-840-4910. Coming up in about 24 minutes, somebody called yesterday, and I will oblige this person who called yesterday to ask a question about what we were doing on the show. And I will dedicate an entire segment to this person. That's coming up a little bit later. But next, Ja Morant's fall from grace over the last few years, one thing. How does he get back to where we once thought he was headed, to becoming one of the faces of the NBA? And how does it all come together in Portland? That's next, right here on Westwood One Sports.
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1: Chris Mack in for Nick Costos here on You Better You Bet. It is Westwood One Sports. Coming up in about 15 minutes or so, it's all about Bill in Toronto. Who's Bill in Toronto? And why is it all about him? I'll explain that to you in 15 minutes. Top of the hour, we continue our day-by-day power rankings of different NFL positional groups as we're in that quiet period, usually quiet period in the NFL between mini camps and training camps opening up in just a few weeks around the league. We will power rank the top five NFL offensive lines. And I know that's not very sexy. Oh, offensive line. But I know there are some out there who absolutely love the trenches. They love the big uglies. And that segment is for you. We will get down into the trenches. We'll get dirty. We'll get nasty. We'll talk O-lines at the top of the hour here on Westwood One Sports. 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So how's this going to work in Portland? And maybe just as importantly, what's the next domino to fall? Because that backcourt is crowded now in Portland. We'll get to the next domino in just a second. I want to talk about what's immediately in front of the Portland Trailblazers now with the acquisition of Ja Morant. And that's a starting five that I think could work really well with new head coach Mike Inouye. A lot of people are going to ask, well, listen, Damian Lillard's a ball dominant guard. How's he going to feel about Jaw handling things? He'll be fine. He's 36 and he's coming off a major injury. I think the best possible thing for Dame is to work off of Jaw at this point. It's going to create space for him. So I think they coexist in the backcourt just fine. Now, again, there are questions about how you're going to divvy up minutes with this many guards on the roster, but we'll get to that in a second. Because I think there's an opportunity for Portland to do something with all of those guards. But as for how the starting five work, Ja at the point,

really embrace the idea of being a dribble drive guard who attacks the hole and uses that space to kick it out to the shooters in Damian Lillard and Denny Avdija, then I think you've got a great opportunity to see a resurrection of Ja Morant's career. If he's willing to sit and learn at the foot of Damian Lillard. And look, Dame's had his issues in the past, but obviously nothing like what Ja Morant went through in Memphis. So to sit and learn from Dame, to share the backcourt with him, and you've still got the opportunity. If they don't end up moving on from any of these guards, which I think would be kind of crazy because you can't play all five of them enough minutes between Shaedon Sharpe, Scoot Henderson, Drew Holiday on the roster as well. Ja, Dame, there's just not enough minutes to go around. But if they go into the season with all five of those guys still on the roster, then you've got a wonderful opportunity to manage the minutes of Damian Lillard throughout the season as well and make sure he's healthy and fresh for maybe it's the play-in again. Maybe it's a playoff spot. Look, I'm not going to tell you that this version of the Portland Trailblazers is a title contender or even a Western Conference contender. The West is still all about the Spurs and the Thunder. So I'm not going to get out over my skis here and start making ridiculous claims about how the Trailblazers are suddenly contenders. But I do think the opportunity exists for the Blazers to be obviously better than they were a year ago and for Ja Morant to get things back on track in Portland, to show these learned lessons from the pitfalls in Memphis, many of them self-induced. And that lineup, that's not a bad lineup. Morant, Lillard, Avdija, Kamara, Klingon. That's a decent starting five. That's a good place to start if you're looking to go from, oh, yay, we got into the play-in, to, no, we're at least a play-in team. And maybe we're even showing up in the first round of the Western Conference playoffs. But I think it does all come back to how Mike Anori handles that backcourt and creates shooting opportunities for Damian Lillard and Denny Avdija via the pick and roll and the penetration from Ja Morant. I could see it working very well. But a lot of this is on Ja Morant too. Can he find that part of his game again that feels like it's been missing more often than not over the last 3 years? If he does, the Trailblazers are a much better team. Now, what's the next domino to fall? I think with this glut of guards on the roster now, it doesn't make sense to go into this season with all of these guys. Now, I understand the value of Drew Holiday, especially defensively, and another veteran leader. I do. I don't want to write that off and make it seem superfluous to what Portland's trying to build. But I do think if you can find a way to deal at least one of these guards, if not a couple of them, puts you in a much better place. As far as making sure you're finding the time for Morant and Lillard on the floor together, while still also keeping Lillard fresh and healthy. And I know a lot of people still are immediately going to Jaylen Brown. And, well, wait, you package Shaedon Sharpe and Drew Holiday to Boston with some draft picks, and there's your Jaylen Brown deal. I don't see that happening. I don't. It feels like we're getting farther and farther away from a Jaylen Brown deal every single day because the Celtics are simply asking for too much. Which is fine. Look, in my opinion, they never should have considered dealing Jaylen Brown in the first place. Even as a part of the Giannis deal, I had major questions about it.

0: possible Giannis deal. So if I'm a Celtics fan, I'm fine with Brad Stevens going to Jaylen Brown hat in hand and saying, "Hey, bud, can we put this back together? We still love you, I swear." And handing him an extension later this summer that keeps him happy and keeps Brown and Tatum together for the long haul. So I don't think that the next domino to fall in Portland is Jaylen Brown. I tell you what makes a ton of sense. And we spent a good amount of time on Sunday on BetMGM Game Day here on Westwood One Sports. Kate Constable and myself, we spent a good amount of time talking about the complexion of things in Miami now. With Giannis and Bam together in the front court, it's fantastic. I mean, have fun getting to the rim. But they're desperate for some sort of option at guard. Who would fit that Heat culture more than a guy like Jrue Holiday? Now, the cap ramifications of acquiring Giannis Antetokounmpo means it's very difficult for Miami to bring in a nearly $35 million cap hit, which Jrue Holiday still has. You're going to have to send out as many dollars as you bring in. But tell me if this sounds crazy. I know they just signed him to an extension, but I don't think that precludes them making a deal. Andrew Wiggins. Andrew Wiggins and somebody else with a $2 to $3 million cap hit lower on the roster, like a Pell Larson or something, I don't know, and some draft assets. Wiggins, a deep depth piece, and a draft pick for Jrue Holiday. Gives the Blazers a little bit more depth in the front court. You're not going to count on Wiggins to start. Unless there are injuries. It gets Miami the guard that they are just absolutely desperate for and would fit in well. And oh, by the way, now you have nowhere to go to score on Miami with Bam and Giannis down low and Jrue Holiday on the perimeter. That seems like a very Miami thing to do. That seems like a very Pat Riley lurking in the shadows kind of thing to do. So if we're looking for the next domino to fall in Portland, obviously we know it comes from the glut of guards that they now have on the roster behind Lillard and Morant. And we know there's a very guard needy team down in South Florida. It seems like I'm not trying to play matchmaker here, but I am. Hey, listen, you guys are both in your early 40s and neither one of you is married and you're both good people, but you have your flaws. So just please let me set you up on a date, okay? If it doesn't go well, hey, that's on me. But at the very least, let's try it. What else are you going to do? So yeah, I guess I am playing matchmaker in this case with Miami and Portland. But I think it makes a ton of sense. That's what this time of year is for, too. This time of year is for wild, rampant speculation about NBA deals that could be made, like LeBron to Golden State, Kawhi back to Toronto. Sometimes it's not wild and rampant. Sometimes there are many seeds of truth to these ideas. And with free agency starting at 6 Eastern today, you're going to get more of that. Because never before in any of the major professional sports that are capped, NBA, NFL, NHL, has it been more important to make deals because everybody's got the money to spend on retaining their own players. You're simply not getting the same elite names to free agency. You've seen it in the NHL offseason so far. You've got to make trades to get what you want or what you're looking for because you can't simply go out and just buy it on the free agent market because everyone's re-signing and trying to retain players. And then maybe you can pry them out of their hands via a deal. That's how things are going to go with the NBA offseason as well, as we've seen it start already in the last couple of days. That's what this time of year is for. Let's all play GM. Let's put together the trades. Let's talk about the NBA offseason. Unless you are Bill in Toronto. And who's Bill in Toronto, you ask? Oh, I'll tell you all about Bill in Toronto. I hope you're listening again today, Bill in Toronto, as we acknowledge you north of the border, while also trying to figure out what Major League Baseball has done to our All-Star voting process. We will fill out our Major League Baseball All-Star ballots and acknowledge our friend Bill up north in the six. That's all next here on Westwood One Sports.
1: 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And yes, we're counting. NFL training camps begin opening in 22 days. Your home for the NFL. Westwood One Sports.
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1: Just a wild day at the World Cup yesterday, as both Germany and the Netherlands were eliminated. We'll talk to Anthony DeBundo about all of it. He's been covering the World Cup for The Ringer. That coming up in about 35 minutes or so. Today, you've got Ivory Coast, Norway at 1 o'clock. France, heavy, heavy favorites over Sweden at 5 Eastern. And Mexico, Ecuador tonight at 9 Eastern. 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So, Bill in Toronto, I mentioned before the break. Bill, hello. Hi, I hope you're listening today. 310-840-4910 if you are. 310-840-4910. Bill called in immediately following the show yesterday. Bill in the six. And said, I don't want to hear about LeBron anymore. It's the middle of baseball season. Where's my baseball talk? We're going to fill out our all-star ballot in just a second. But Bill, this is for you. This segment, filling out our all-star ballots, because your fan base in Toronto has ruined the all-star ballots. It's your fault, Bill. You hear me? It's all on you, Bill. I'm making you the representative for the entirety of Blue Jays fandom, Bill. Bill in Toronto, the way Blue Jays fans stuffed the ballot box. And by the way, this is stupid. It really is that we have these rounds of voting where at first you vote amongst everyone, all the players available, and then they whittle it down to one or two at each position. Yeah, literally one. Like, they've already told us, sorry, Ernie Clements, the starter at second base for the American League. Sorry, Shohei's the DH for the National League. No need to vote on those positions, guys. We decided them for you. But Blue Jays fans are the reason you have a Blue Jays player in the finalist position at every position for the American League. Alejandro Kirk is hitting 183 and is one of the two finalists for the AL catcher spot. Andre Jimenez is hitting 247 with a 667 OPS, one of the finalists at shortstop for the AL. Kazuma Okamoto, granted 19, 20 home runs, whatever he has, is hitting 236, a finalist at third base. Vladdy Guerrero has a sub-700 OPS and could barely get back out onto the field after having to use the bathroom in between innings last night. And he's one of the finalists at first base. So first and foremost, let's acknowledge that MLB made the process for all-star voting stupid. Old man shaking fist at cloud. I want my little cardboard paper ballot, and I want to be able to punch out the holes while I'm sitting there in the morning before a Sunday afternoon game at the ballpark, listening to Mel Allen, watching it on the Jumbotron. This weekend, baseball, and Ozzie Smith is doing a backflip, all right? Child of the 80s. That's what I want. Sorry. I got that part out of the way. I can live with, I'm a millennial slash Gen Xer, right on the cusp there between the two. I've learned how to use technology. I know how to vote online for the All-Star game. But look at the options you've given me. They're garbage, a lot of them. They are. So I did end up placing my votes for both leagues. In the American League, I had no choice but to take Ernie Clement, although he's actually deserving. He's the one Blue Jay who is actually deserving of a spot in the starting lineup for the American League. Shea Langeliers at catcher, Ben Rice at first base, Junior Caminero at third base, Bobby Witt at short. Fingers crossed he's healthy enough for the All-Star game and ready to go. Byron Buxton, Aaron Judge, and Mike Trout in the outfield, speaking of healthy enough and ready to go. Let's cross one of them off the list there. And Yordan Alvarez at DH. is hard to not. I have an old school philosophy about if you're leading the league in hitting, you should be an all-star regardless. Like if you're leading in homers, ribbies, or average, you should be an all-star. I don't know if it necessarily means that Yandy starts over Yordan Alvarez, though. I don't think it should. Anyway, National League. Drake Baldwin, catcher. Matt Olson, first. Ozzie Albee, second. Thanks to the Braves fans for stuffing the ballot box as well. Max Muncy, third. CJ Abrams, short. Brandon Marsh, Andy Pages, and Juan Soto in the outfield. Otani's already plugged in as the DH. He can't even vote for someone else. That's who I voted for. Now, is that who I think should actually be the starters? No. You should have left it wide open, and there should be an element of actually picking the best players to this. So I put together my all-star starting lineups. Bill, I hope you're enjoying this. This is baseball talk, pal. Thanks for ruining the voting so Alejandro Kirk can maybe be a starting catcher hitting under 200. Go Jays. My actual starting lineups would go like this. Nick Kurtz at first for the AL. Ernie Clement at second. Junior Caminero at third. Those two, okay, yeah, I like those. Bobby Witt at short, again, big fan. Dylan Dingler from Detroit, catching. And then I had Buxton, Trout, and Judge in the outfield, but I understand Judge isn't going to be ready for the All-Star game, most likely. If you had to find an alternate, I guess you'd go with Cody Bellinger. I could live with that. Alvarez is the DH, and Cam Schlittler would be my starting pitcher, who, by the way, goes tonight at home against the Tigers and Tarek Skubal. My National League All-Star starting lineup would look like this. Bryce Harper at first. You're all going to call me homers. I'm sorry. Brandon Lau at second. I mean, the man's just hitting dinger after dinger. He's on pace for like 110 RBIs. Max Muncy at third. The Dodgers, Max Muncy. Oh, by the way, did you hear Max Muncy played against Max Muncy last night? A block on SportsCenter. CJ Abrams at short. Although an honorable mention to Otto Lopez for the Marlins. Again, if you're leading the league in hitting, you've got to be an all-star. But Abrams would be my starter. Hunter Goodman, who could hit 50 homers. Thank you, Coors Field, for the Rockies this year, would be my catcher. And then Andy Pages in the outfield, along with Jordan Walker. And yes, I would have PCA in as an all-star. Kyle Schwarber would be my DH. And the Miz. Nobody beats the Miz. Jacob Mizorowski would be my starting pitcher for the National League. Those would be my all-star starting lineups. I hope you agree with that, Bill. Can't help but notice you didn't pick up the phone and call today. Sorry. In all seriousness, thank you, Bill. We appreciate your passion for the game of baseball here on Westwood One Sports. We do. And we appreciate you reaching out to the show. But the next time we talk baseball, you better be on the horn, calling back and saying, hey, thanks, guys. I didn't want to hear about another LeBron offseason rumor. I appreciate you talking about Alejandro Kirk hitting 190. Sorry. The stuffing of the ballot boxes for the Major League Baseball All-Star Game has bothered me since I was a kid. It should be based on the numbers. It should be based on who the best players are. I've never understood how we just allow certain cities and teams to take over and put like six guys in the All-Star game. Don't worry though. Andrés Giménez will, that'll be great. Sorry, Bill. I didn't mean to take all that out on you. It's a little bit of everything just rolled up into my emotions there. Coming up in 20 minutes, we're going to talk everything World Cup with Anthony DeBundo of The Ringer, who's been covering the World Cup. Does this wide open World Cup mean a greater opportunity, maybe a perfect opportunity for the U.S. men's national team to actually win a World Cup? But next, we get into the trenches for our daily power ranking of NFL positional groups. It's time for the Hogs, the offensive line, next here on Westwood One Sports.
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23: 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This is the Morning Tailgate on Raider Nation Radio 920, the flagship for the silver and black. Vince Sapienza, Vinny Bonsignor, coming to you live from Las Vegas here on a Tuesday, the final day of June, I do believe. Next month, Raiders training camp. Connor back with us on the ones and twos, and Connor was busy because we got a big show for you that I expect quite a bit of reaction. Our own Vinny Bonsignor with with the deep tees, as they say in the biz, provided an idea that has now turned into homework and has now fleshed itself out to hopefully what is a fun conversation this morning. We have the Summer of Fun trip, Raider Nation Radio, here all week long, all summer long. This week's trip is to South Dakota. We're going to give you the keyword of the day coming up in hour number three for your chance to win a trip to South Dakota, home of Mount Rushmore. And that sparked the thought of, all right, well, who's your Mount Rushmores? But, you know, there's a lot of different mounts that we can do. And based on the conversation we were having yesterday with Fernando Mendoza being mentored by Tom Brady, the question we are asking today, in a big way, is we want to hear your Mount Rushmore of all-time number one overall picks in any sport. Across leagues, the only caveat is they are the number one overall pick in their draft. Doesn't matter sport, doesn't matter era or era, depending on your preference. So welcome in, everybody. We've done our homework. Connor says he did his homework in a big way. Looking forward to that. I know Vinny did his homework as well. Vinny, good morning. I've been excited for this conversation all day yesterday into my slumber and awoken today.
5: Yeah, and as we should be, as you mentioned, as you set up, this crosses all sports, and it's exclusive to athletes who were the number one pick in their particular draft. And just to give you a little bit of taste of, you know, some of the names that we're talking about here, Vince, David Robertson, Terry Bradshaw, Shaquille O'Neal was the first pick of his draft, Daryl Strawberry back in, late 70s. Magic Johnson was the first pick overall. Tim Duncan, we can go on and on. Just think about that. Peyton Manning was the first pick overall in his draft. So we always think about the busts, right? I mean, that's kind of sometimes, it's so easy to talk about that, which there's definitely been busts, and, you know, we can talk about that as well, the Mount Rushmore of that. But there's also some pretty darn illustrious athletes who were and did have the designation and honor of being the first pick of their particular drafts and their specific drafts. And it's going to be pretty tough trying to figure out who the top four is. And we went with four plus one. It's actually five. We're going to do our all-time, five greatest, the four on the Mount Rushmore and the plus one, the guest, so to speak. So it's going to be a fun show.
23: Now, I'm guessing there's going to be a crossover, too, between our picks. And that's fine. That's obviously, we're not going to just change to change.
5: We did not trade notes.
23: No, that was a big part. We weren't going to tell each other who we were.
5: We have our draft rooms, right?
23: We have our war rooms, yeah.
5: We could trade if you want. We could do some trades.
23: That's interesting because yeah. I do have a couple guys below my five that if I feel are strong enough and if there's a trade present, I'm ready to wheel and deal. So I'll let that be known. I'll put that on the table.
5: There's definitely a second starting five. I mean, yeah. There's some people that are being left off my list that I'm like, blasphemy.
23: Yeah, it's tough. Know? Yeah, it's, yeah. This isn't necessarily making a lot of fans because there's going to be sects of the fans that are just like, what do you mean he's not on your Mount Rushmore? So things of that nature. So it'll be fun. 702-365-9200. Start hitting us up on the text line with your Mount Rushmores of number one overall picks across eras, across sports. Who are your four best plus one? Because we understand Mount Rushmore is four, but we are adding a one. And the other caveat to it is if you can store this in your brain as well. We're ranking them as well. We are giving our order. So that is where we may get the same person on our Mount Rushmores, but it might be different order in terms of where you would place them.
5: So in other words, it would be there's of the first pick overall, there's the first pick overall that we've designated
23: yeah,
5: as our first pick overall among the first picks overall. And as I was going through it, I didn't go in with a set of standards or anything like that or criteria. I kind of sorted through it all, but as it turned out, there were two things that I really looked for: excellence over a long period of time, but also how big of an impact immediately did you make, you know, to change the fortunes of your team. So it was a little bit of combination of longevity, of excellence, plus the instant impact. And in some cases, you know, that instant part was the differentiator between guys that made it and women as well, and the ones who didn't of the top five list.
23: All right, so 702-365-9200 is the number. Jesse Merrick, Silver and Black Sports Network, will be joining us in hour number two, as well as a absolutely jam-packed hour number three. Ryan McFadden is back with us from ESPN. He'll join us at the top of hour number three. And then Jason Fitz, Yahoo Sports, joins us at about 9:25-ish. So a lot to get to here on the Morning Tailgate, a lot of conversation. But again, the biggest part is we want to hear from you. You could react to ours. You could give us yours. Let's have some fun. 702-365-9200. And since, Vinny Bonsignore, you were the architect, the brain behind this beautiful idea, you have the floor, my friend.
5: Do we want to do all five, or do we want to start with our fifths?
23: Connor, this is a good question, because Connor is going to says he's going to sprinkle his picks throughout the show. Is that correct, Connor?
0: Kind of. You know, as the producer, I figured I'd use my element aspect, add some audio in. So as we come in and out of breaks, I'll throw a few of mine in there. But I'm ready to talk about anyone whenever.
23: So do you want to start with five? Do you want to start with one?
5: Because No. I think we work our way up.
23: Okay. We might be up against it on time. I'm just going to say that now. But here we go. Start with your five, Vinny.
5: My fifth is Magic Johnson. And this was back in 1979. He was, I want to say, 19 years old when he got picked. This was a different time, but even what he did for that time was very unusual. He left after his sophomore year at Michigan State, so he was still in his teens when he was drafted. He was 20 years old. His rookie year, this was 1979, first pick overall. And of his accolades, obviously he's in the Hall of Fame. He's a three-time MVP, five-time NBA champion, and a 12-time All-Star. We do remember that his career was actually cut short because of, you know, HIV at the time. And he was in his kind of early 30s when that happened. So there was more to come. And literally, they were coming off a year in the finals when that very next year, which a team that a lot of people thought was stronger than the one that made the finals against the Chicago Bulls, his final year, was even stronger than that season. So there was and Jerry West was still in charge, so there was every reason to believe that he was going to continue to have success. Unfortunately, that happened, and he had to retire prematurely. But the reason that Magic is on this list for me is the instant impact of it. He leads Michigan State to the national championship, which Michigan State had never really done anything, you know, prior to that. And they made the Sweet 16 his rookie year or freshman year. They win the national championship his second year, beating Larry Bird, by the way. And then, bang, he goes and wins the NBA Finals with the Lakers his rookie year, including, you know, what was it, 42 points, 15 rebounds, 7 assists in the deciding game without Kareem in the lineup, because Kareem had gotten hurt in Game 5 back in Los Angeles. So they won, I want to say it was three championships in his first 4 years in the NBA. So it was just, and everyone said, well, that was the Lakers. Yeah, but the Lakers hadn't won anything for basically about 10 years. They hadn't been to the finals. You know, they were a playoff team, but, you know, they weren't going anywhere. They weren't winning championships before he got there. They lucked into getting that first pick overall, and it was just instantaneous winning, changed the entire scene in Los Angeles, changed the entire aura and trajectory of the Lakers. They've never been the same since then. They've always been, I mean, they took over Los Angeles. They became LA and Southern California's team. So you talk about somebody that right off the bat had an instant impact as the first pick in his draft, Magic Johnson, and he's number five for me.
23: It's really good. I will say he is on my list, not number five.
5: Yeah, it was tough because I could have made a case for him anywhere from 1-5, but you know, I wanted to be fair, I guess is how I would say it.
23: And I'm glad you were. That's it. Again,
1: super solid. It's going to be sad, though, when your Mount Rushmore is built, and then there's just going to be a little baby hill that's just magic over to the side waiting for his turn to get into the Mount Rushmore. So he's not going to like that. I'm going to let him know just so you know, and just be prepared for his wrath. That's all I'm saying.
5: That's fine.
1: Okay, my number five. Yesterday I put a lot of thought into this because I really, maybe it's my OCD, but I really wanted one of every single sport represented, but I knew that wasn't quite the true spirit of the conversation. It was true number one overall picks. Who are the best, ranking them? So I tried my damnedest to get baseball in that four. Couldn't. So number five, I got Chipper Jones, which I know is going to cause already a little bit of drama because my one baseball guy is not Ken Griffey Jr.
5: What about Alex Rodriguez? Okay. And I know that he had some, you know what I'm saying? Like, he was pretty good, too.
1: Vinny, we could do this all day. This is what I landed on. No, I had a lot of internal battle. Trust me. I had a lot of battles. But here's why I went Chipper Jones. To me, longevity is a big deal. He went 19 seasons. Mm-hmm. He was not, again, the Atlanta Braves were a juggernaut. I'm not saying they weren't. But this is not the famed old, this isn't a Yankees for the Alec Rodriguez example. This is kind of my differentiator, if you will. Chipper Jones, 19 years in the majors from 93 to 2012, inducted in the Hall of Fame, obviously, in 2018. World Series champion, NL MVP, had a batting championship in 2008. You talk about that longevity, winning the MVP award in the NL in 99, still winning a batting championship in 2008. Silver Slugger Award winner, 8-time All-Star, Player's Choice Award for Player of the Year in 2012. Accolades sprinkled throughout his long, illustrious career, right? Like, it didn't happen at the forefront. It didn't happen at the back end. He was a major part of the World Series championship for Atlanta. Chipper Jones is my number five in terms of number one overall picks. Guys living up to not only the expectations, but in my opinion, exceeding them with the longevity, with the accolades that he was able to muster up.
5: Just out of curiosity, because I struggled with this question too, if the PEDs weren't involved, is Alex Rodriguez on your list?
1: Probably.
5: Or would you know?
1: It's a question mark. It's an absolute question mark. But again, for me, the differentiator wasn't even the PEDs, to be honest with you. It was something I took into, obviously, consideration. But for me, I just looked at the team, and I know Atlanta, when they won, they were obviously stacked. That's all good teams typically are when they win.
5: Yeah,
1: but there was something about, for me, the fact that it wasn't a Yankee, it wasn't a Dodger, it wasn't, you know what I mean, like kind of these true, as we know them now, blue blood type major league teams of the haves and the have-nots. And maybe it's just because of age of when I was, this is what I saw, and I, Chipper was just like a monster, and he was so viewed upon almost reverently by not just his teammates, but those in the league as well. So, again, in terms of the number one overall picks, I also struggle with Bryce Harper, to be completely frank, because I would argue no young baseball player that was taken number one overall had more expectations or more put on his shoulders than a Bryce Harper, who, again, is still writing his story. And so I really struggled with not putting Bryce Harper already on my Mount Rushmore, 2-time MVP, and a guy that has done a lot despite not winning the big one.
5: Yeah, and he has won one. He was on a World Series team.
1: Right. Yeah, I was talking USA Baseball. I was thinking of this last season winning the World Baseball Classic.
5: He would be, and I love Bryce Harper, a local kid, obviously, from Las Vegas, but he would have been further down. If you're talking about baseball players, for me, it's like Ken Griffey Jr., you're too young, probably, But there was a lot of pressure on him as well. I mean, he was the next big thing, you know, kind of like we talked yesterday about the Tiger Woods. So this is before, obviously, social media, and things have obviously changed. But there was, I mean, he was so, coming out of high school, I think it was Muller High School in Cincinnati, where his dad had played and he grew up. Here's Ken Griffey. He's a can't miss, literally like Bryce, a can't miss prospect. And you look at the longevity for Ken. And so for me, yeah, I love Bryce Harper, but this tells you how great this list is that for me, he probably wouldn't even be in the top 10 for top picks.
1: Right. So
5: overall.
1: But that's what I was saying. He was a thought just because, for me, growing up, I remembered seeing nothing but Bryce Harper stuff as a kid, Sports Illustrated, all that stuff. The reason why Chipper Jones won over Ken Griffey Jr., and again, this is my personal how I view it, he didn't win the big one, is what I was kind of alluding to. He didn't win that one. 22 seasons, if I remember. He was on the cover of the baseball game. I had that baseball game. Everybody did. So it was a real struggle coming up with this list. But that's what I landed on. I got to stick to it. I can't waffle this morning.
5: And I'm going to say this about Ken Griffey Jr. real quick. I give him a lot of credit because every big team out there wanted him when he was a free agent. And when he did become a free agent, he went home to Cincinnati, which to me always, at the time, that was story at the time where teams like, since it was going to be a struggle for market teams like Cincinnati and Pittsburgh to win big. And he's like, no, that means more to me than, obviously, the Yankees wanted him. Obviously, the Braves wanted him. And that at that time, the Braves were a juggernaut and, you know, always in consideration. So I do wonder that, too. Had he gone someplace like New York after? Because Seattle wasn't, I mean, that's a tough place to win the big one. It just is, right? The market size. So he went from one mid-market to another and gave up opportunities to win championships. That certainly is a case of somebody who didn't go ring chasing, who didn't say, look, I am obviously good enough to win a World Series, but I'm in a market that's kind of holding me back. Let's be honest about it. We're not trying to take any shots at Seattle, but it is what it is. It's much easier, let's face it, to win in New York or at that time Atlanta. Based on what they had built down there, than Seattle or Cincinnati. So I always gave him credit for doing that, not being the ring chaser, even though I don't fault anyone for ever doing that as well.
1: Real quick, you confused me and you threw me into a tizzy. Bryce Harper has not won a World Series. He's reached the World Series once, fell short, has not
5: with
1: won.
5: With the?
1: No, Bryce Harper has not won.
5: Okay. Sounds good.
1: Strasburg won, who we were talking about yesterday.
5: Yeah, okay, that's right, because they won the World Series after he left.
1: Bingo.
5: And he played in a World Series with Philadelphia,
1: bingo.
5: Right? Okay,
1: bingo.
5: Gotcha.
1: Connor, number five.
0: Yeah, I mean, so for me it was a little bit harder. When I got to number five, I was kind of picking between two. I had one guy to me that made logical sense. This is my fifth that got left out. And then I had another one who, for me personally, made a lot more sense. Now, granted, the way I made this list, I'd try to do it respectfully, one for each of the big four, right? You know, try to find one in each category. It was really hard to complete the MLB, just to tease for my personal one. I did lean on the side of Ken Griffey Jr. But, you know, as far as number five goes, there was a couple different guys. I looked at the first one I'm going to do.
3: With the first pick in the 1992 NBA draft, the Orlando Magic selects Shaquille O'Neal from Louisiana State University.
0: Yeah, four-time NBA champion. This guy won the NBA MVP in 2000. And then you just talk about being one of the most physically dominant players of all time. There was a reason why he was called Big Diesel. I mean, he was on the court and nobody wanted anything to do with him. He was moving guys around down low. Yes, he was not a shooter like we see in today's game of the centers, how they can shoot from beyond the arc, but he didn't need to. He was dominant in every other aspect. And to me, I think that was a huge part of his game, being able to be a physical presence that, to be fair, he came into the league with a lot of expectations on him already. A lot of people understood this was going to be a big man, a big guy who was going to play to his strengths. And then he just kind of took that to the next level. Now, that was going to be my logical person. For me, the more emotional choice, and he doesn't rank anywhere near the top, but it's Andrew Luck coming out of Stanford. And that was because growing up in the Bay Area, a guy like me, there wasn't a lot of college football in the kind of 2010s era. Cal wasn't very good. good anymore. San Jose State wasn't very good. But when Stanford was having a successful program and you got to see Andrew Luck leading the charge, he was the model of excellence. I mean, what he did and the way he took the standard of leadership and just the excitement that he brought to a local city, a local community for football that hadn't been there in quite a long time. So emotionally, I do want to put Andrew Luck on that hill. He's probably down there at the very bottom of the hill with Magic. He's not climbing up it quite yet, right? But I respect personally a lot what Andrew Luck did. And to be fair, we'll never quite know how his story was going to end. I think that this was a guy who retired too early and, you know, granted for his own personal reasons, but I do think that his story could have been a lot different depending on how things were written out.
1: So you went.
5: So is he on?
1: No,
5: so
1: he, that was his emotional pick.
0: That was my emotional pick.
1: My true pick was
0: Shaquille O'Neal. Yes.
1: The Shaqtus.
5: Okay. All right. Hard to argue against
1: the
5: Shaq.
1: The Shaqtus. What? I mean, you could do a Mount Rushmore of just his nicknames.
0: You could.
1: You could do that. Okay. So, Vinny Bonsignor's five is Magic Johnson. My five is Chipper Jones. Connor, number five, the Diesel, Shaquille O'Neal. Our Mount Rushmores of number one overall picks will continue. Texts are starting to fly in. We're going to get to some of your texts, your reaction. If you want to give us a call, react to our picks thus far, your picks. We want to hear from you, 702-365-9200. But first.
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1: With the first selection in the first round of the 2010 first-year player draft, the Washington Nationals select Bryce Harper. 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I didn't think it was that much of a surprise.
2: Worst kept secret in that draft? 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We're doing our Mount Rushmore plus ones of number one overall picks across sports, across eras. And I'm telling you, Bryce Harper's not there, obviously. And it's a big if. But if he finds that World Series ring at some point before he's done, he, to me, is going to be in that conversation with Chipper and Griffey Jr. in terms of number one overall picks. And we talk about living up to expectations. Again, his book is still being written. So we'll see what comes of it, right? But man, he's just one of those guys that I had to, again, I grew up hearing nothing but Bryce Harper. And that was the other thing we were fleshing out during the break, Vinny, Connor and I, about why Chipper for me over Ken Griffey Jr. Because the amount of pressure Ken Griffey Jr. must have had with his dad and with everything coming in to the majors, right? Like I had his video game. So I saw Chipper on TBS or whatever it was called when I was a kid. What was it called? WGN? Is that? Whatever it was. I got all the Atlanta Braves games. So I would see Chipper.
3: WTBS.
2: There it is. So I would see Chipper all the time. And so maybe that's just in the seed planted in my mind. But either way, that's my five. Vinny Bonsignore and Magic Johnson as his five, his plus one. Chipper Jones is my plus one. Connor, his plus one was Shaquille O'Neal, number one overall picks. We are going, now we're on the mountain. We are going to the mountain. Who are you etching in as number four, Vinny?
3: Man, by the way, Kendrick Griffey Jr., 630 home runs. 83.8 WAR. I was just looking at Bryce is 56.2 on the WAR and 383 home runs, and you forget how good Ken Griffey. I honestly, and because he didn't win a World Series, right?
2: So to me, that's just when we're talking Mount Rushmore's number one overall picks, you want to deliver, and that ultimately, that is what swayed me to Chipper over King Griffey Jr.
3: Yeah, it's crazy because baseball is that ultimate team game when you think about it. I mean, everything has to go right for a World Series, and if you're not in the right, you know what I'm saying? Like, and Bryce is, you know, kind of not, I wouldn't say a victim of that as well, but you know, the Washington Nationals, and he's been knocking on the door with the Philadelphia Phillies, but it's tough to win the World Series, so. But from just a number standpoint, I still get blown away when I look at King. 630 home runs, Vince. And there's never been any implications on his part, right?
2: Right.
3: Jeez. That is insane. So
2: Chipper,
3: all right,
2: Chipper does hold the edge in war on King Griffey Jr.
3: On career war. Mm-hmm. It's 83-point career for
2: total
3: for
2: war.
3: Griffey.
2: Wins above replacement, 85.3 compared to 83.8.
3: What am I looking at here? I see it as 56.2.
2: Oh, no, not Bryce. I'm talking Chipper versus Ken Griffey.
3: Oh, Chipper. Yeah, for sure. Yeah, yeah. No, I was
2: again. That was part of my equation as well. I'm telling you, Vinny,
3: Chipper
2: you had me doing some summer school homework on a Monday in June. So
3: I can't argue with Chipper.
2: Good on you.
3: Yeah.
2: But
3: it was
2: good.
3: Yes.
2: Number four.
3: Yeah. Number four for me is Peyton Manning. Drafted in 1998 out of Tennessee, the University of Tennessee. Career span was 1998 through 2015. Among his, accomplishments, a 5-time MVP, a 2-time Super Bowl champion with 2 different teams, by the way, 14-time Pro Bowl, 7-time All Pro, and obviously a shoe-in for the Hall of Fame. If he hasn't already, has he gotten inducted yet? Has he been out of the league long enough? He's in the Hall of Fame, right?
2: Yes.
3: He is in the Hall of Fame. Okay, yeah. When did he go? What year did he go?
2: He should be. Did we just
3: imagine
2: it?
3: We know that he is. I'll check it out. Hang on a second.

0: Yeah, first ballot. Yeah.
1: Okay, there you go. Okay, all right, there you go.
0: Boy, so, you had me nervous there for a second. I'm like,
1: I know,
0: I know. How many years have I watched the Manning cast on Monday night?
1: Right, by the way, a Hall of Famer in that regard
0: He's going to get a broadcast Hall of Fame or Lifetime Achievement Award when it's all said and done.
1: For sure.
0: Sorry,
1: for
0: go
1: sure.
0: ahead.
1: So number four for me was definitely Peyton Manning. I mean, again, you talk about the expectations. This was a guy that was a high school hero in Louisiana, his home state of Louisiana. Goes to Tennessee, kind of against the grain from the Manning family. His father was a big star at Ole Miss. That's where his brother went to. But he said, nope, I'm going to do my own thing. He went to Tennessee, got them elevated. I don't think they won the national championship. I'd have to go double check. But they were in the mix when he was at Tennessee. First pick overall, and more than lived up to the hype. In fact, exceeded it, which is why he is the number four on my list, number four top overall pick of all time.
0: Peyton, it's a good mountain. That's a good start to your mountain. That is a good start. I don't have to go very long on this one, but Magic is my number four. Okay. I thought he had to absolutely be on the top four because, one thing that I was trying to take into consideration for this was longevity. I know he only played 13 seasons, but his career was closer to 17, 18 seasons had it not been for the HIV being forced into retirement. The fact that he was able to come back and play, to me, is a part of the longevity. It shows a lot of things, resolve, all that stuff. But to me, that was actually part of it. So the fact that he had to take a break and then came back was something. Five NBA titles, obviously, as you mentioned. Three MVPs in the regular season, three finals MVPs, 12-time All-Star, 9-time NBA first team, 1-time NBA second team. Don't know what happened that season. That's a problem. But he was part of the rookie team, and in terms of statistical titles, assist leader, steals leader, among other things, Hall of Famer. He was part of the Dream Team. He was also a national champion at the college level. So when we talk about the expectations of carrying that over, Showtime, part of the greatest, maybe the greatest rivalry in NBA history.
1: For sure, NBA history, yes.
0: Right? So one of the greatest, if not the greatest, rivalries in sports history, I would argue. Right. And again, I wasn't even really alive to witness it. But no, you know what I mean? Like as a sports historian, as I like to consider myself, one of the greats, he changed the game. He changed the game. Showtime is still something that is talked about today. And I know this is not necessarily part of the equation, but it's also the ripple effects of it, the business acumen that he has being still part of franchises and the impact he continues to still have, I mean, in terms of number one overall picks, living up to expectations as an athlete and beyond, Magic for me had to be on the top four, Magic Johnson.
1: Yeah. I'm going to add one more thing about Magic because people get fixated with points, but having lived that, with my own two eyes, he knew that he didn't need, he could have easily, Vincent, I'm not being, this isn't hyperbole. If he wanted to average 35 points a game, he could have easily. There was no one that was defending him. He was a 6'9" point guard, right? He could shoot over point guards. He could take them down low. He could run the floor, all of those things. And there were times when maybe Kareem wasn't in the lineup or James Worthy and they needed points. And in the blink of an eye, you look up and he's got over 40 points. He could have done that had he wanted to, but he always understood that's not going to equate to wins. I could be selfish like that and go for 35, 40 points a game. But that's not doing my team any good. This is how I need to play. And was the ultimate orchestrator, for wins, getting guys involved, getting Kareem set up, getting James Worthy involved, Byron Scott, all of that. That's how he understood that. And that was all he was ever about was winning. So, I know that it's easy to just look at the points. But understand that he could have easily averaged a whole bunch more points, but he understood that wasn't going to lead to winning.
0: There it is. So, Chipper Jones, my five. My four, Magic Johnson. Connor, where are you going on your mountain with number four?
2: Yeah, I won't say too much on it because we've kind of spoken about him already a little bit, but I'm going with Ken Griffey Jr. here. You know,

0: I do think that, again, we talked about how hard it was to get an MLB player, just first of all, on the mountain. But second of all, I think that Ken Griffey, he's deserving of it. This is a guy, to me, he was iconic. His swing to this day is still iconic. You see highlights of it. You can hear moments of it. When that, honestly, any time he cracked the ball, you knew that it was a Ken Griffey hit. Or a Ken Griffey Jr. hit, excuse me. But then
1: he was
0: again,
1: also a great defender, by the way.
0: Yes, and then I was going to get into it, right? You talk about some of the accolades. This was a 10-time Gold Glove winner. He had a 13-time All-Star. He won the MVP back in 1997, and he was almost the first unanimous Hall of Famer, right? This was a guy, I think he was around 99%, just missed it, the unanimous MVP or Hall of Fame vote.
1: Crazy.
0: So Ken Griffey Jr., to me, this is a guy who, again, in my list, I do have a little bit of a recency bias. I never personally got to watch Ken Griffey Jr. too much until the later half of his career, but this was a guy who my dad, who was a huge baseball fan, made sure that I was aware of, that I got to watch a lot of his highlights growing up. And again, an icon to me. He was the standard of excellence, like we mentioned earlier. This is somebody to me who I think as a MLB player earned his spot on the Mount Rushmore.
2: There it is. All right. Connor's got Shaq Diesel, number 5, Ken Griffey Jr., 4. Vinny, Magic Johnson, 5, Peyton Manning, 4. I've got Chipper Jones, 5, Magic Johnson, 4. 702-365-9200. We'll get to your thoughts. We're going to get to our number 3s on the Mount Rushmore. Coming up next here on the Morning Tailgate, Jesse Merrick set to join us at the top of the hour. Silver and Black Sports Network. 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
13: Nothing welcomes a young kid into the league like a smattering of booze in the biggest moment of your life. 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Paul Tagliabue, NFL commissioner, with the call for Peyton Manning, number one overall pick.
14: Two things. That was in New York, so that was always a staple of the draft were the booze. But also, for those of our younger audience, and that probably includes you, Vince, as well, back in 1990. Right, that was 1990. I want to, or no, whatever.
13: Would have been
14: year
13: 1998.
14: That was. 1999 was the selection. There was actually a debate on Peyton Manning or Ryan Leaf from Washington State. So it was a genuine at the time discussion on who should be the number one pick overall. Ryan Leaf had a fabulous career at Washington State. Obviously, Peyton Manning did his thing at Tennessee. Ryan Leaf had the stronger arm. He was the bigger dude. I know that Peyton's pretty tall, but you know Ryan Leaf was a mountain of a dude. And so there are a lot of people that actually thought Ryan Leaf was the superior prospect, and that's, I think, why some of those boos actually occurred.
13: I can't say I necessarily remember it in the moment, but I do understand how it was such a big conflict. Okay, continuing the Mount Rushmore, because We are closing out hour number one with hour number threes. Vinny, you went Magic 5, Peyton 4. Who is number three on your Mount Rushmore?
14: Yeah, I went, believe it or not, with a hockey player, Alex Ovechkin, right?
13: Wow.
14: Yes.
13: Look at you. I'm beaming with pride right now. I just want you to know how happy I am. Go ahead.
14: Yep, absolutely. And I want to say he was a teenager, right? He had to have been a teenager at the time of that draft back in 2004. Just one Stanley Cup champion, but I think it's the only one in Washington Capitals history. You can correct me on that. So it's not like he went to, you know, the Montreal Canadiens or a Blue Blood. The Washington Capitals have never been much, you know, right? They've always been around, but they haven't been one of the more successful teams. So just winning a Stanley Cup in Washington, D.C., was quite the achievement and has been quite the achievement. 12-time All-Star, 8-time Richard Trophy winner. Is that what it's called?
13: Maurice Richard.
14: I knew that. I obviously knew that.
13: The Rocket Richard Trophy.
14: And I did. Which one is that? What's that? What
13: most
14: is that
13: goals in a season.
14: So 8 times has led the league in scoring goals. 3-time Hart Trophy winner, which is, what does
13: MVP?
14: That signify?
13: MVP.
14: That's the MVP. Yep. The Calder Trophy.
13: Rookie of the Year.
14: Then the Ross Trophy.
13: Yes, the Art Ross Trophy for that is the exact vernacular of that trophy is scoring leader.
14: Scoring leader. Okay, so, and please correct me, you would know this better. Does he hold the record now for goals or points? One of those two, right?
13: Correct. He's the all-time NHL goal scoring leader past Wayne Gretzky last season.
14: Which
13: two seasons ago?
14: Insane. Yeah. So there you have it. I mean, that he was somebody that even in my limited hockey knowledge, I was always aware of and was aware of when he got drafted, and there were extreme, expectations for him. And I think that he has more than lived up to those expectations and quite honestly exceeded them.
13: Well, I'm happy you got hockey on the mountain as your number three, and you got him. You got him above Magic. To me, that's color me entertained here on the morning tailgate. Okay, my number three is Peyton Manning. When you talk about number one overall picks, you talk about living up to expectations or exceeding them, 5-time MVP, 2 Super Bowl champion, the only NFL starting quarterback to win a Super Bowl on 2 different teams. And to me, it's not just that he did that. He's the standalone record holder in that manner. But it's also the fact he did it after everybody, and I say everybody in quotes, but many doctors told him that he was not going to play again. And that the Colts did not think that. Obviously, they had Andrew Luck, to your point, Connor, being, you know, on your
15: he was my little emotional hill.
13: Yeah, your emotional hill. Emotional That's what hill. We called it.
15: Captain Luck stood watch.
13: And yeah, with Andrew Luck, who was a generational, the next Peyton Manning, essentially, in the fold. I'm not going to get into, was it right, wrong, what the Colts did. They did what they did. Good on Denver for being able to, and John Elway for wooing him and swaying him to come to Denver, believing in him when... How many countless stories did we hear of teammates or even his brother Eli talk about, like, they went to go throw together, and he was just like, are you messing with me? His arm was so bad, it was truly a noodle arm. And even though, you know, it wasn't peak Peyton Manning when they won that Super Bowl against the Carolina Panthers, he still is a 2-time Super Bowl champion and had the most prolific season in NFL history as a quarterback, setting all the records that he did. Peyton Manning, without question, on my Mount Rushmore and my number three. Connor.
15: Yeah, no, I won't say too much because I'm right there with you. I also went Peyton Manning here. One of the big things I also like to mention with Peyton Manning, too, is the adversity, right? As being a number one overall pick, coming out and then throwing the all-time interception record in a single season. I'm sure that's something that, you know, on your mental psyche, you have to be able to bounce back from that. For a lot of people, you go out there and do that in your first year at a pro, it's hard for you to bounce back. You take that personal and you say, is this who I am? Is this the game that I play? Peyton Manning didn't look at it like that. He got back to the drawing board, and that was another reason why I chose him. This was somebody who I think had the football smarts above all else. This, like you mentioned, when his arm started to fail him, the one thing that never did was his brain. He was always able to dissect the field. He was always able to tell you what the defense, what coverage they were in. He was always able to make sure that his offensive line was blocking who they needed to block. He was a true general manager on the football field, and that's something that is by definition the quarterback position. So I think that he did it at such a high standard. He did it at such a level of excellence. He had the expectations that he surpassed. That's the reason why I have Peyton Manning as my number three on Mount Rushmore.
13: And I saw this stat, Vinny. He has the most total wins of anybody. 200. That's crazy. Because I would not have guessed that.
14: What's and I obviously Tom Brady wasn't the first pick overall. He was the anti first pick. Right. But how many wins did Manning have? Or excuse me, did Tom have?
16: I have it somewhere here because I wrote it down and I can't remember.
14: I'll get it right here.
13: Unless I read my notes wrong. Anyways, regardless, Peyton Manning. I got a lot of numbers right here, and I'm getting them all.
15: There was a lot of
14: Tom
15: numbers.
14: Tom was 251.
13: Yeah, I'm getting all
14: Tom
13: my numbers.
14: Tom was 251.
13: So I'm going to double-check what I just said, but it doesn't take it away.
14: I would say Tom only because he played longer. That's it.
13: Five otherwise, NFL MVPs. Peyton Manning, number one overall pick.
14: That's crazy.
13: Number three. Hour number two is on the way. Jesse Merrick, Silver and Black Sports Network, is set to join us here on the Morning Tailgate, Raider Nation Radio 920. We got giveaways to give. We have the Mount Rushmore's to complete here on the tailgate.

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2: Accident, I-11 eastbound at Rancho Drive. Also, I-11 northbound at Boulder Highway. Southern Beltway westbound at Gibson and 15 southbound at Russell. High today in the 90s.
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9: Flying through into hour number two here on the Morning Tailgate. It's Raider Nation Radio 920, the flagship for the silver and black. Vince Sapienza, Vinny Bonsignor, coming to you live from Las Vegas on the final day of June, a Tuesday. Where's the last time we can say next month, Raiders training camp getting underway. Today, our conversation is the Mount Rushmores of number one overall picks in sports history. Across eras, across sports, we are ranking our own personal Mount Rushmores. Is Fernando Mendoza on that list already? How does he get on that list?
10: Oh. Easy there, Vince.
9: I didn't say he was. I asked. This is a question out to the ether. I don't know. Easy there. All we know is, what have you done for me lately? And he's won national championship, been the first overall pick. That's what he's done for me lately.
10: And that's where it ends for now. For now. He's got a big, long book to write.
9: So 702-365-9200. But before we get to your thoughts, your texts, we got to bring in friend of the show, Silver and Black Sports Network's own Jesse Merrick. Jesse, award-winning sportscaster here in Las Vegas. Jesse, let's just start with the biggest question I could think of for you. How does Fernando Mendoza get on the Mount Rushmore of number one overall picks all time? Good morning.
11: Hey, good morning, guys. Vin's out here trying to stir it up. Giving, he's already crowning the guy. What is it? You want to crown him? He's down there, you know what? Yeah, look, for Mendoza to get up there, he's going to have a Peyton Manning-esque type of career. And I think, you know, I was listening to you guys earlier kind of talking about Peyton and all that stuff. And, you know, when you look at it, like, Peyton threw 20 interceptions as a rookie, you know, and a lot of people probably, I don't remember off the top of my head, you know, like, visibly watching those. I know I watched it, but, like, I don't know what the chatter was. I'm sure a lot of people probably talking bust or wondering, you know, what's going to happen and all those types of things, what his career is going to be. And then all of a sudden he turns into a Pro Bowl and takes him to the playoffs in year two. So, like, you know, that I think just goes into the whole thing of, like, take year one at every position, but particularly quarterback with a grain of salt. But, man, for Fernando to be able to do something like that, yeah, obviously going to have to be a multi-time Pro Bowler and get the Raiders turned around in the right direction. I think that is something that obviously will be a massive part of his story. If he's able to restore this franchise, you know, to what they were back in the day when they were one of the more feared organizations in football and in sports, you know, if he could help lead that charge, that will elevate his status big time as a number one overall pick, as a quarterback, you name it. But, you know, obviously, again, in order to be in that era, in that class of top number one overall picks, just in football, but overall, like, you got to win multiple championships. And, you know, that's going to be something that obviously he's going to be judged by. And I'm just so fascinated to see what his career turns into. You know, we've seen him turn a program around there at Indiana. Can he do the same in the NFL? And obviously we'll get some of those answers in the coming years here.
10: Well, you just opened up something that is it's kind of an itch of mine, basically, and that was, as you mentioned, Peyton Manning. It did not start great for Peyton Manning. He did set a record for interceptions. What would you say, 27 that year or whatever it was?
11: Yeah.
10: 28. It was a lot, and it was a bad football team, and there were a lot of hard knocks that the organization took that first year, and Peyton took that first year. Big deal. It didn't break him, and that's my argument. He is one of my primary arguments for everyone needs this. I just feel like everyone is so scared. You can't break Fernando Mendoza. You can't put him out there. He's going to, oh my gosh. There's example after example of players that Troy Aikman, Peyton Manning, Caleb Williams, if you want to go recently, Drake May, if you want to go recently, who did not have great rookie years, who did have bad moments, who were on bad teams, but they were unbreakable and were better off probably for it. Troy Aikman, Peyton Manning, I think Caleb Williams, and Drake May. So can we stop being so scared about putting Fernando Mendoza out there? We can't do that.
11: Yeah.
10: And be open-minded about the fact that there's growth in all sorts of different ways, including some hard knocks.
11: Yeah, 100%. I mean, look, that's one of the things, and I think, too, even, like, and this was my perspective, even Ryan Hoke's perspective. I had him on the show, you know, the last day of minicamp. You know, the young guys got a lot of work, and I thought Fernando struggled. I thought he looked like a rookie. It was an up-and-down day. There were plenty of things where you could see that he was the number one overall pick and why he was that guy, but I thought the defense accelerated his footwork. He was a little off on some of his accuracy, things like that, whatever. And I don't think that was a big deal. I was like, God, that's what you want to see. Like, you want errors, especially early on in your career and especially your rookie year, so that you can go back in the lab and correct those things. And again, it goes back to having the right mental makeup as a person to be able to overcome those things. Obviously, Peyton Manning had it, and you know, you can throw out every quarterback that's in the Hall of Fame that very likely struggled early on in their career and had to overcome those things. And it seems Fernando Mendoza has that, you know, mind for the game as well, and that approach, you know, in every way that he's kind of gone about it. So that's one of the things, again, of like why you have to love that the Raiders got him as their number one overall pick, because in terms of the mental makeup, there's no questions there. And so, yeah, there's going to be struggles 100%. I think the difference between 98 with Peyton Manning and now in 2026 with Fernando Mendoza, obviously social media has taken on a whole new world of just sports and commentary and everything like that. So it's much louder. And so I wonder how that factors into the psyche of these players. But again, we know Fernando Mendoza, what, deletes like all his social media, only has YouTube and LinkedIn, right? So how much of it is he actually going to see, you know, throughout the year, especially with a coach like Clint Kubiak? So, yeah, I agree with you, Vin. Like, I honestly, like, I almost throw out the first year for a lot of players just because it's like, okay, if it was good, if it's bad, whatever. Because let's say it's insane, okay? Let's say Fernando beats out Kirk Cousins, goes out there, lights it up. Well, okay, guess what? The next year, the rest of the league has a book on you. What are you going to do to respond when they actually now are really game planning for you and what you bring to the table and all the things that you did well? That's why I think that year two and on is really where you figure out what these guys are going to be.
9: Justin Merrick, join us here on the Morning Tailgate, Raider Nation Radio 920. Jesse, this one, it's a question, but it's more of a conversation piece that I've been kind of battling and seeing online, and I just kind of want to flesh it out with you for a second. So, yeah. You know, Tom Brady in the fold, everybody sits there and's like, what is the official title? The unofficial title, Vinny, for Tom Brady?
10: The GOAT.
9: No, football.
10: De facto football.
9: Yeah. Whatever you want to call him, right? Like, whatever his de facto, official, unofficial, whatever. Last year, the biggest thing with TB12 was he needs to be there every day. He needs to be in the building every single day. He needs to be on the field. He needs to be doing all these things. And my question then was, yeah, that'd be nice. Obviously, that'd be super great. But he's got other things. But what are you doing with Geno Smith? Like, what is he doing with Geno Smith that is really just groundbreaking? Right? To me, it was Tom Brady. In addition to everything he does, the biggest get was finding a franchise quarterback, a la Fernando Mendoza, and that being really the part where he's helping. On the Stick to Football podcast that he did during the World Cup last week, you know, he was asked the question, like, what are you doing with him? And he's like, I talk to him all the time. And, you know, in today's world, I know it just feels like everyone's like, why isn't he out on the field with Fernando? Why isn't he there every single day? And for me, I don't need him on the field with Fernando. How many coaches do we have on the field with Fernando? The biggest thing Tom Brady talked about was the asking, like, what are you understanding? What are you not understanding? The psychology of it. Even though Tom wasn't a number one overall pick, he understands what it takes to be in the building, to take command of the huddle. I guess my question, if I'm asking you a question, is what is the realistic expectation of Tom Brady and his reach and his impact on Fernando this season?
11: Yeah, no, and I think that's a really interesting topic to dive into and everything too, because like I have been the guy last season that was like, where the hell is Tom Brady? Why is he not here every day? He should be more visible, all those things. And honestly, like I think even just hearing you kind of talk it out has kind of changed my stance on it a bit too, because it's like, as you were talking, the thing that kept popping in my mind is like, if he is there every day, to your point, if there's all those coaches, at what point does he essentially become like a Jerry Jones type of guy where it's like, why is he meddling in everything? Let the coaches and players do their thing, you know? And so like, I think there is a bit of that where like, maybe we all don't need to, even though many of us do want to see him more visible, you know, with this franchise. But I mean, again, if he's there every day, if he's in meetings with him, watching film all the time, at what point are you kind of undermining the coach that you brought in and trusted to lead this franchise and have said that, like, hey, you're the next offensive whiz kid? So at what point are you undermining him with that, you know, and not letting him grow and do his own thing as a coach and also grow as a coach? But, you know, so yeah, I would say it's probably good that he's just at our arm's length. And again, a phone call, FaceTime away, whatever it is. And when he's here, Fernando can get that FaceTime with him too and ask those questions. And I think, again, we'd all be crazy if we don't think that Fernando doesn't have a direct line to him to call him 24/7, 365 to ask every single question. You know, and I think it's probably better that way, that Fernando can formulate those questions himself rather than, you know, Tom sitting there in the room dictating, this is exactly how I did it all the time, whereas Fernando can be like, okay, this is how I do it. Here's a question I actually have that I could probably gain a lot of value from asking Tom Brady, the greatest of all time, how he went and did it and all those things and pick his brain. And so I think maybe those check-ins, you know, are probably more valuable. I mean, for anybody out there, for you guys, like, think about any friends that you have, mentors you've had over the years and stuff. Like, those moments when you're able to connect with them, you know, and really talk shop and figure out what's worked, what hasn't, all those different things. I think that's more valuable than maybe if they are there 24/7, 365, and you're not able to learn and grow and build your own process, you know, make your own mistakes, things like that. So, yeah, I think that is probably the smartest way to go about it. I mean, it's easy for us all to sit there and overreact and say, he needs to be there. And again, I'm guilty of that, but probably better that he's at arm's length. You know, and especially too during the season, I'm sure they will be talking after each and every game. And I'm sure Tom will offer his thoughts and comments. And then with him not being here every day, Fernando then is very likely able to kind of mesh what Tom is saying with what Kubiak is saying, and then his own evaluation of himself, and kind of meld the three of them together to kind of break things down. And I think that'll be really valuable for him, whether he is, again, here physically or, you know, remotely in a sense.
10: Well, I'm hoping when he calls him remotely, it's not to, just to ask him, what do you see standing over there on the sidelines? I would hope that there would be more actual games for him to talk about.
12: How is that Gatorade?
10: But we'll get that Powerade or Gatorade over there, fruit punch or the green. We'll get to that point. I do believe Tom Brady's going to, I'm just guessing here, that he's going to be more available during training camp to go talk to him after practice and things like that. Yeah. I think that would be beneficial.
11: He can't go to other practices, right?
10: Yeah, and because the broadcasting end of it won't come into play. Yeah. Those first couple of weeks of training camp. All right, so you have the magic wand to tilt the field however you want so that you have the clearest vantage point of whatever position group you want during training camp. We all know going to training camp, sometimes the thing that you really want to see is, two football fields away, and so you can't get that perspective necessarily, the one that you wanted on that particular group. So if there is a magic wand out there, and I am giving it to Jesse Merrick, those first couple of days of camp, what do you want to be right in front of you so you can take a deep dive into that particular group?
11: Yeah, I love this question. That's hilarious because, again, for the fans out there listening, like, there are plenty of times when coaches intentionally put particular players miles away from us at the practice.
10: Can I tell you guys a quick story?
11: Yeah,
10: real quick about that. I was at the second mini camp day for the Chargers, right? And the offensive line and defensive line were way over there, way across the field, right? So we're sitting there and we're just kind of watching who we're watching right in front of us. All of a sudden, this guy comes jogging over and I'm looking at him. I go, that's Jim Harbaugh. And he comes over to us. And he goes, hey guys, what are you standing over here for? And we're like, well, you're in charge of that. He goes, come here, follow me. So he's like, I'm going to take you where the real action is going. We're jogging with him, going all the way across the field. He goes, it's the off.

0: offensive lineman and defensive lineman, there's so many great things going on right now over there. I got to have you guys see this. And so he's like, that's such my bad. Next time I'll remember that. I'll put the offensive line, because that's really where the action is. And look, when you go over there, listen to the guy in the straw hat. He was talking about his offensive line coach. Listen to that guy. If you want to learn about football, just listen to him. This is great. I can't wait for you guys to see this. And we're just, he's like geeked up about taking this this entire media group over to the offensive lineman all the way across the field. It was really funny. But yes, it points out that sometimes we just don't have the vantage point that we would like.
1: Yeah, that's great. Josh McDaniels ain't doing that.
0: No.
1: That much.
0: No.
1: You know?
2: Man, everywhere we go, McDaniels catching strays.
0: I know, right?
1: Hey, you know? I mean, I would love to have had an experience like that.
0: We're like cutting through their practice, regime. Too. We're like dodging balls that are getting thrown around and stuff like that. It was the most hilarious thing. Typical
1: that's
0: Jim Harbaugh.
1: Awesome, yeah. I love that. But as you were asking the question, the first one that came to mind for me was just like the DBs, because I feel like they're always so far away, but I know we get to see them in one-on-one. So again, maybe that's a bad answer, but like, as I was trying to think about it, I'm like, obviously we want to see the quarterbacks when they're going through Indy, but again, we see them in team, you know? So I just feel like whenever they're in individual drills, from what I can remember over the years, it always seems like the DBs, more so the safeties and the corners, are so far away, you know, and particularly this year. Again, if I could wave that magic wand, I'd be able to be like, you know, if Clint Kubiak and company or Rob Leonard comes running over and does the Harbaugh and throws us right in the mix there with him, I'd want to be there with Joe Woods hearing what he's saying about the DBs and everything like that, because the competition there is going to be so interesting, particularly at corner. Obviously, what happens with Jermaud McCoy, Hezekiah Mathis, a guy that looked great in a helmet, shorts, you know, in a jersey out there in the offseason. We'll see what he looks like when the pads come on. And then, obviously, you know, how things happen with Darian Porter entering year two, as we talked about the early discussion about, you know, Fernando and Peyton Manning and guys, you know, taking that leap and from year one to year two. What kind of jump can Darian Porter take? Obviously, Eric Stokes, is he the guy that he showed last year? And is he going to really earn that contract? So that makeup there, just particularly in the corners, is so interesting to me. And then, again, the safeties and the multiplicity they have in that group, I'd be fascinated to be able to get, like, an up-close and personal look at those guys each and every week if we could hear the coaching and all those things constantly. But, again, it just seems like each and every time we go out there, they seem so far away over the years. So hopefully that changes this year and we don't have to wave the magic wand for it.
2: All right, Jesse Merrick, Silver and Black Sports Network. We're going to end on this, Jesse. All right, we've been playing a game for the last few days with some of our guests. Now, I know you are an APU guy. Okay.
1: Yes, sir.
2: But before you got into the business, okay, so this is not being held against you in any way. Before you got into the business, who was your pro team or college team, regardless of sport? Like your team that you
0: the one that made
2: for.
0: You cry.
2: Yeah.
0: The one that made you
2: who
0: cry.
2: Who was it?
1: Yeah. So you guys know, obviously, like I'm a football nut now, but when I was a kid, and this will be no surprise to Vin, growing up in Southern California, you live and die. Well, and both of you guys, actually, obviously, both being Southern California guys, you live and die by the Lakers. And that was such a crazy area. I was born in 1990, you know, coming up in the Kobe era. That team, I have vivid memories of watching, you know, the battles over the years with the Spurs. You know, when we're out at restaurants and stuff, telling my mom, like, hey, if they don't have a TV and they don't have the game on, like, I don't want to go, you know, like all those things. Like, so I lived and died by basketball, particularly the Lakers. I mean, like everybody, I was heartbroken when Kobe passed. When he retired, I remember crying, all those things. When he tore his Achilles, like all that stuff, like those are all very vivid memories for me. So that was my team, was the Lakers. But in football, and I mention this constantly on our podcast, I don't hide this one bit. I'm a Buccaneers fan. All my family's from Florida, you know, so I've been a Bucs fan, you know, most of my adult life, you know, and ever really since I kind of grabbed hold of football, you know, and so it was crazy for me too here covering John Gruden and the Raiders and that was kind of a wild full circle moment for me, you know, as a kid, again, sore subject, but watching the Buccaneers beat the Raiders in the Super Bowl with Gruden and everything like that. Then to me now covering the team when I moved here in 2020, that was a wild experience. So that was just really cool how kind of my fandom and the Raiders and Bucks, all that stuff, just the convoluted mess there that was intersected. That was a lot of fun. And it was also kind of funny too, a little inside baseball here too. And I still root for the Bucks. I'm able to maintain, you know, objectivity, though, in covering the Raiders. But during 2020, when fans weren't allowed there, you know, when the Bucks came out here with Tom Brady, I had all my buddies that are from, like, the Bucks fan group out here in Vegas texting me. They're like, are you up in the press box cheering? Like, we'll be able to hear you on the broadcast because there's no fans there. And all that stuff. I was like, yeah, no, we can't do that. We can't cheer up there. But you know, that was a kind of a wild experience where I was, like, sitting there thinking, I'm like, man, I wonder if I'm the only Bucks fan in the building right now. This is kind of crazy being able to watch that. So that was kind of a crazy experience.
0: All right, Vinny. He tore him a new one in that game, too.
2: Vinny, so we got to get creative then with this one because, obviously, Lakers, Bucks. So how do we do this?
0: Let's go Lakers. Ooh. Go Lakers.
2: Well, that's what's going to hurt him the most, right? So we have to take that away from him. So
0: no, let's ask that question. You get one more or no more. Ask it.
2: Okay. So okay. If I could guarantee you a Lakers championship this coming season, and I am putting you at the championship clinching game moment, everything, okay? Mm-hmm. But you don't get another one for the rest of your life. Do you take it?
0: And you know that.
2: And you know it. And
0: you are knowingly making this trade.
2: Do you take that?
1: So you're saying the Lakers win it, I'm able to be there, all this stuff, and then
0: this
1: they
0: year.
1: Never win it
2: this,
1: again.
2: This season, and then yes. They will not win it again in your lifetime.
1: Oh, hell no. Look, I'm not taking that for all the other Lakers fans out there, first of all, but also too, like, you know, I guess if I wasn't in the business, I might be a little more selfish. But like I've been able to cover, you know, many different sporting events over the years, championships, Super Bowls, all those things. Haven't covered an NBA final series, I'll say that. But yeah, no, I wouldn't be able to do that to the rest of the folks in La La Land and take that away from them. That would be horrible. I would imagine fans, because look, there's a lot of intersection between Raiders fans and Lakers fans, and they would probably hate me if I did that. But even speaking honestly, no, I couldn't do that. I'll gladly watch from home and see them win multiple championships, you know, rather than being there for one of them. I don't know that I could do that to the rest of my Lakers homies.
2: But you're not guaranteed. You're not guaranteed any championships.
0: That's fine.
1: Hey, that's fine.
2: Okay, just making sure it was clear.
1: To figure it out. Yeah, I trust him to figure it out.
0: To quote...
2: Wait. I just feel like he's just trying not to piss off the intersection of Raiders, Lakers fans. Let's do it with the Bucks.
1: With the Bucks?
2: I'll put you at the Super Bowl as a fan. Not working. As a fan.
1: Yeah.
2: Guaranteed Super Bowl this season. But never again in your lifetime.
1: See, so here, let me, before I answer the question, this is what I thought you guys were going to say, is I thought you were going to say, okay, either the Bucks or the Lakers, like,
0: yeah.
1: you can only root for one, or like one wins the championship and then the other never wins it again. That's how I thought you guys were going to approach it. And I still was going to say Lakers all day, that's fine, because I cover football and I'm a horrible Bucks fan and don't get to watch their games anyway. So, you know, so I was like, that's how I'd approach it. So yeah, with the Bucks, I'll be honest, I'm going to take the same approach. Like, I'm okay with not getting one and not being there for it. Because also, too, let's be honest, the viewing experience is better, you know, at home anyway, to be completely honest.
2: He's putting too much logic behind this, damn it.
1: I'm not an unreasonable fan. I want to have the opportunity to be able to win multiple. And I know our history as the Bucks in general is not amazing. You know, yes, I know we've won a couple. But, you know, I would pass up a guaranteed one next year for the opportunity to potentially win multiple over the rest of my lifetime and beyond.
2: Yes. All right. We're up against it, and I'm already over, but I have to ask you one more now. Okay.
1: Yeah.
2: I'm guaranteeing you a Bucks Super Bowl this season, but you have to wear the creamsicle jerseys forever and eternity.
1: Oh, without a doubt. And that's
0: beautiful.
1: Because Ginger,
0: jerseys.
1: Who's already got plenty of orange in his complexion, that would look horrible, but I would 100%. I'll rock the creamsicle 24/7, 365 if we get a championship.
2: All right.
0: Love that.
2: It was one way or another. You're either a big fan of the creamsicles or you hate them. Jesse Merrick, Silver and Black Sports Network, as always, entertaining, fun, analytical.
0: Who
2: appreciate
0: hates
2: the time.
0: The Buccaneers jersey.
2: I have a couple Bucks fans that absolutely hate those creamsicle jerseys.
0: Jesse, what? Those are sweet. Those are the best.
1: Yeah. No, yeah, they're, I'll be honest, they're not my favorite, but I would totally rock them. Like, I still think they're sick. I like the white creamsicles better than the actual creamsicles, just because I think the way it pops on the helmet looks better. But, you know, that's beside the point. But, yeah, the creamsicles are sick overall. I would not be mad about rocking that all the time.
2: Jesse, you're the man. We appreciate you. We'll do it again next week.
1: Yeah, thanks, guys. Have a good one.
2: All right, Jesse Merrick still from Black Sports Network. It's one way or another, man. I'm telling you, I know a lot of Bucks fans that hate those jerseys.
0: Yeah, no, I know. I was
2: so
0: I
2: if
0: just,
2: if I found I out that it. He hated them, I wonder if he would be willing to wear that. 702-365-9200. We'll get back to the Mount Rushmore talk, a little more Raiders talk. We're getting to our final two on the Mount Rushmore here on the Morning Tailgate, Raider Nation Radio 920.
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3: Welcome back inside the Morning Tailgate, Raider Nation Radio 920. We're talking to number one overall picks, your Mount Rushmore of number one overall picks over the course of time and sports. We have gotten to our final two names on the Mount Rushmore for all three of us. Just a little recap. Vinny, we're doing Mount Rushmore plus one. So your plus one was Magic Johnson. Up on your Mount Rushmore, Peyton Manning at four, Alex Ovechkin at three. Who is your number two?
4: My number two is LeBron James. And, you know, when you think about, first of all, how long he's played, the level of excellence that he's maintained. I mean, he's coming off a pretty good year last year, say what you want, but he still put up numbers last year. Who knows what would have happened had the Lakers stayed healthy. I don't think they win the NBA championship. Not saying that, but who knows, how much further they might have gotten in the playoffs. Remember, their best player was unavailable to him, Luka Doncic, in the playoffs. So, but you look at LeBron, Vince, and I was just recollecting as I was getting ready to talk about this. I remember having a conversation with Jerry West, and he told me literally, there's this kid in Ohio coming off his sophomore year in high school, and he literally said, I would draft him number one in every draft moving forward. And I want to say that, Jerry loved Tim Duncan, but I want to say, wasn't Tim Duncan a number one pick?
3: Correct.
4: Was it a year before or 2 years somewhere, right? I mean, he was, I'd have to go back and look to see when Tim Duncan was drafted, but there were some really good players.
3: 97. That were coming out of
4: 97. Okay, so it would have been a little bit later. That wouldn't have been quite the same time, but in those years where LeBron was a junior and senior in high school, there were some really good players. And Jerry West said, "No, I would draft this guy like right now, number one." And I say that only because the spotlight has been on LeBron from the get go. He put high school basketball on the national TV map. Remember, there were games, and there still is, but there were high school games that he was involved in that were on ESPN, and that was never really a thing prior to that, right? So, right. So he was on the cover of Sports Illustrated. He was the chosen one, and we're talking about in high school. And my question was always, obviously I see the talent. Setting this guy up for failure by putting so much onto his shoulders before he even steps foot in the NBA? I was genuinely concerned about that at that time. Well, anything but has happened. He has more than lived up to the hype. He went to Cleveland, guys. And think about where they were when he got there, where he got them. They went to the NBA Finals, and they were perennial Eastern Conference contenders toward the last, later stage of his first time in Cleveland, right? And Cleveland hadn't been anything. It's obvious they got the number one pick overall to get him. That's why they were so bad that they were in position to draft him first overall. And you go look at some of those rosters, they weren't the best rosters, I could assure you, yet he helped get them to the finals, led them to the finals against, beating the Detroit Pistons, who I want to say were the defending champions that year. To get there, they ran into San Antonio, they lose. When he leaves, they fall off the face of the earth. Cleveland falls off the face of the earth, right? And then when he came back, he goes to Miami, they're winning, three NBA championships. Then he comes back to Cleveland, who was dead in the water, and all of a sudden, they're back to being an NBA finalist and an NBA champion, and making some finals and playing in some great matchups against the Golden State Warriors. When he leaves again, they fall back down to nothingness again. So he was, every time he was there in Cleveland, they were one of

0: the best teams. Every time, immediately after he left, they were nothing. That's how good he was, you know, as a player. That's what he was able to do for that organization. And we can go on and on about all the records that he has, the longevity, the NBA championships, the MVP awards. And he did it in a spotlight that there's that not any athlete in the history of athletes has ever had to work under. This was he has bridged that gap between hype and then social media, phones. Like, there's never really been anything that you can ever point to off the court where you're like, wow, what a knucklehead move that was. You can argue about certain decisions that he made, but if that's really our only argument that you have against him, the whatever, the person or the player, there's never been any shenanigans. There's never been any like real controversy where, why, LeBron, why did you do that? You know what I'm saying? And in an age where people mess up, people make mistakes, this is the guy that's living under the biggest microscope of all, and he's just as clean as it possibly can be. So for all of those reasons, he hasn't, and it would have been, it was almost impossible, Vince, to live up to the hype, let alone exceed it. But I would venture to say that he's exceeded that hype, which is unbelievable when you think about what that hype really was.
1: Yeah, I agree. And I agree so much so that he's on my list, even though I haven't talked about it, which means we only have two lists, and he's not number two for me.
0: There you go. Yes. Wow.
1: Spoiler alert. My number two is in hockey, and it is Sidney Crosby. We've gotten a few texts already saying Mario Lemieux in terms of number one overall picks in hockey. But for me, you talk about expectations coming in. This is a kid, literally nicknamed the kid, who was drafted to the Pittsburgh Penguins, the same organization as Mario Lemieux, and exceeded everything Mario Lemieux accomplished. He was named the captain because he was a foregone conclusion. He was probably named captain before he should have been named captain, but alas, there he was. Three-time Stanley Cup champion, Olympic gold medalist, one of 30 players of all time to be part of the Triple Gold Club, a world championship, an Olympic gold medal, and a Stanley Cup winner. He's won the Art Ross for scoring. He's won the Conn Smythe, which is playoff MVP, the Rocket Richard, most goals in a season. He has literally done it all, 12 trophies in totality, including leading his team to a Stanley Cup three separate times. When you talk about expectations, when you talk about longevity, he is still playing at the ripe old age of 37, and he says he has no plans on stopping for at least for a few more years. He continues to be one of the best players in the league, even at age 37. He just completed his 21st season where he averaged over a point per game. That is insane. Nobody's ever done that. 21 consecutive seasons over a point per game status. Sidney Crosby is, I feel very comfortable with him as my number two. And I got him ahead of Peyton. And that just leaves one more for me. But Connor, where'd you go number two?
2: Yeah, you know, it looks like yours and I's list are going to end up being pretty similar here.
1: You got a great list then, Connor.
2: Seems like it. I did struggle a little bit with Sidney Crosby, as I did go back and forth with Alex Ovechkin. He didn't quite have the postseason success that Sidney had or that some of these other guys, Mario Lemieux, had. But again, I like to go off guys that I've watched, guys that I've witnessed. And for me, Sidney Crosby had essentially been the greatest player in the NHL since I was born. I got to watch almost all of his career. He got drafted, I believe it was 2004, 2003, one of those years. And that's, for me, really when cognitive thinking starts gets going, right? I was born in 99. So as I start to think about these things and I start to think about my experience watching hockey, Sidney Crosby, to me, was always that legend, that standard to uphold. So I do believe that Sidney Crosby is one of those guys. Where Connor McDavid, though, I really enjoy watching as well right now. I think that he is, as far as the accolades go, he's taking care of all of the statistics. He is one of the best scorers, one of the best skaters in the NHL. I love what he has done international for the game. I believe that he's helped raise it for Team Canada. But at the end of the day, I do think that it was Sidney Crosby for me on my Mount Rushmore to take that slot, just because I've got to watch him throughout my lifetime. I got to see the greatness that he put out on the ice. And now you have other guys who are kind of chasing that greatness. Mm-hmm. And I think that, you know, we talked a little bit about McDavid. There's going to be some other guys. Auston Matthews, I think, has a chance to be one of those next greats. Who knows what's in store for Connor Bedard and Macklin Celebrini, guys like that. But I do believe that Sidney Crosby overall is going to be the standard everyone is chasing. As much as I love Ovechkin and the stats that he has, being the all-time leading scorer, passing up Wayne Gretzky, I think that's amazing. However, some of that postseason success lacking, I think that's what helps make a number one overall pick so valuable, the fact that they can win the big one for you.
1: Yeah, and he's done it multiple times, right?
2: Exactly.
1: And that's the thing with McDavid is you could argue, well, I don't even think it's an argument. I think Sidney Crosby said it, like, McDavid is way better than even he was. The problem is he's gotten to the final twice.
2: And that's why I credit McDavid with, like, his ability to skate, his ability to get the net or the puck in the net. But like you said, you want to win those big games.
1: Yeah.
2: And that's what I think you're investing when you take somebody number one.
1: And Vinny, this is why we're splitting hairs, right? Like, because to your point, these are team sports. This is, it takes a lot of things to go right for you to not only meet your own expectations, but exceed them. You do need help along the way, whether that's a coach, whether that's a mentor. At the end of the day, when you're trying to pick up accolades, you're trying to win championships, it's also part of a team. Now, you're a big reason for why those are happening, but you need help. So that is the discernment that we are going through when we're splitting hairs on these all-time greats.
0: Yeah, are we setting up for number one right now, or are we?
1: We're gonna do number one coming up after the break. We got we got a couple tickets. Let's do the tickets now. Give us a little more time to talk about our number ones after the break. Let's do Smash Mouth, Connor. Let's give a pair of tickets to Smash Mouth. What caller would you like?
2: Let's do caller number four. People have been hanging with us. We've been going over our four Mount Rushmore heads. Let's go with caller number four.
1: Caller number four, Smash Mouth. Pair of tickets could be yours to the Sahara Pool on the 4th of July. Celebrate America's birthday with Smash Mouth, courtesy of Raider Nation Radio 920. Tickets are here, ready to be picked up. All you got to do is call 702-365-9200. Be caller number four, and they are yours here on the tailgate.
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1: Didn't hear any boos that time. LeBron James has heard a few boos since then. Welcome back inside the tailgate. Go ahead.
0: Speaking of number one picks overall, and obviously that train never stops, right? There's going to be one in baseball coming up here, next month, and on and on and on and on. I don't know if you caught this, but the Peyton Manning, we're talking about the Mannings. Their passing academy was last week. They do it every year, and they always invite the best quarterbacks in high school, and they're counseled by the best quarterbacks in college, right? So all of the top quarterbacks that we've been talking about and talking about and talking about for next year's 2027 draft were there, and they work out. And so it's a big thing for, scouts go out and get a leg up on the college quarterbacks that are coming out. And then also the high school guys, the next in line, right? I don't know if you caught this, but Todd McShay was there, and he on his podcast talked about who the best quarterback was. And I'm not going to put words in your mouth, Vince, but Todd McShay is somebody that I really, really respect. Mm-hmm. I think he's on it, right? He's
1: as good as it gets.
0: And he said, by far, without question, and it wasn't even particularly close. And like I said, all the top quarterbacks were there from college football. hands down, C.J. Carr from Notre Dame was the most impressive quarterback there, and I've been looking, you know, searching the net. He's not the only one that came out with that. Don't be surprised if that is who ends up being the number one pick over Arch Manning and some others. And I know that there's others that have, you know, maybe a bigger name right now, Arch Manning being one of them, and there's, you know, the Oregon quarterback. It really is a pretty studly class. And there's a lot of people in the NFL who feel that way. But C.J. Carr was turning heads there at that setting. And I want to say he's the odds-on favorite to win the Heisman Trophy. But don't – and I keep seeing mock drafts that some of the people that are doing them, I'm like, are you – you better, you know, move that guy up. And there was a first round that I saw the other day where he wasn't even in. And I'm like, I wanted to text the guy or you know, reach out to the writer and say, are you just assuming that he's going to go back to Notre Dame next year in 2028? Or are you really saying that C.J. Carr is not going to be a first round pick, let alone the first pick overall? So just keep an eye on that.
1: Mm.
0: Yeah.
1: You Golden Domers might have, you saying big season? You saying big season for Notre Dame? Is that what I just heard?
0: I'll put it this way as well. And this is the first time, and I've been around a long time, all right? This is the first time in my lifetime that I can remember the kind of recruiting that they're doing. They right now have, you know, by a lot of people, either the number one class for 2027 or the number two class for 2027. They're definitely top three. A lot of people had them as the top recruiting class last year. That has never happened at Notre Dame. I mean, you have to go all the way back to, like, Lou Holtz when they were putting together some really great recruiting classes. But the coaching staff and the operation now at Notre Dame are just, they're recruiting with the Alabamas and the Ohio States, and it's back-to-back-to-back classes. So, I would be shocked if they didn't win a national championship within the next 3 years. Shocked, woo! Honestly. Woo! And I've always been realistic. I've always said this. Hey, for Notre Dame being the school, the academics, and, you know, some of the difficulties in recruiting against some of those teams down south and the SEC, and, you know, I've always said, like, hey, just put us in the mix. And if we win one, great. If not, like we were talking about a couple of days ago, I just enjoy the journey. And even if you get your butt kicked in the Sugar Bowl or whatever that was happening, okay, I get it. But hey, I'm slightly okay with that. Just give me 12 fun Saturdays, you know, in the fall, and we're winning a bunch of games. I know there's reasons why they kind of fall short and have fallen short. Well, Marcus Freeman is saying, yeah, there's no reasons that should be the case, and is doing something about it. So it's going to be fun to watch how far he ends up taking it before going to the NFL, which he will go to the NFL.
1: All right, we got a jam-packed hour number three. Yeah,
0: sorry about that.
1: No, you're good. We got a jam-packed hour number three. Ryan McFadden of ESPN said to join us. Jason Fitz as well. We got to get to our number one on Mount Rushmore so we can talk about how great we are and your guys' lists are not good. So I'm going to start because my number one is LeBron James for all the reasons you just said. I mean, pick a reason. All-time leading scorer, longevity, championships, defense, offense, pick a reason. I'm going to echo everything you said in the last segment. He's my number one, and a guy that had mountains of Mount Rushmores on his shoulders coming into the league to be the guy to change the hopes and fortunes of a franchise. I think he did it and then some, and he's continuing to do it. And the fact that he is the topic of conversation today about possibly going to Golden State to go win another one at the age of 41 is a testament to him. Whether you hate him or you love him, you have to respect what he's done. And as a number one overall pick, LeBron James for me. Connor, can I fair to say you echo the same?
2: Yeah, I used the preview there with the audio cut coming back. I'm going with LeBron James. I think from expectations to where he is now, he has met every single one of them. He has exceeded them. And the fact that he's done it all with a clean slate. You never have to worry about him off the court. You never have to worry about any shenanigans. He's been a role model citizen. So I think that for all things among what he's done on and off the court, he ranks up there for me.
1: Vinny, you're one.
0: Kareem Abdul-Jabbar, this is a guy who even was LeBron James before LeBron James. Anyone who was alive when he was a high schooler at Power Memorial High School can attest to that. Goes to UCLA. You weren't even allowed as freshmen to play at UCLA. His freshman team, they would play games against the varsity team, which was the national champion. They beat them. They were the only team to beat the national champion UCLA Bruins that year. He goes wins three straight national championships, sophomore, junior, senior year, goes to the Milwaukee Bucks, number one overall. The Milwaukee Bucks were an expansion team the year before Kareem got there. They went to the Eastern Conference Finals his first year. They won the finals his second year. They went to the playoffs every year, the conference championships every year, that lost in the finals his last year, goes to the Lakers. He ends up winning six championships. Longevity, excellence, just to me, the epitome of what the number one pick is overall is all about. Changed the game, everything. So for me, it's Kareem Abdul-Jabbar.
1: Hour number three, we will talk about how my list is the best and everyone else falls to the wayside. Ryan McFadden joins us next here on The Tailgate.
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1: 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Coming to you live from Las Vegas on the final day of June, Tuesday, June 30th, 2026. Raiders training camp gets going next month. Or as we would say tomorrow, this month. But it's not tomorrow. It's today. So we got to save that for tomorrow.
0: Close.
1: We're talking Mount Rushmores of number one overall picks across eras. Across sports leagues, we have just completed our Mount Rushmores. We will react to our four plus ones. But before we do that, we have to welcome in our next guest, ESPN's own Ryan McFadden. And speaking of number one overall picks, Ryan, how are we feeling about our Wizards and their selection?
10: Man, I'm happy. This is like the happiest I've been as a Wizards fan for a while.
1: That sounded more like relief than happiness, yeah, Ryan.
10: It's a lot of emotions there. That's why, best believe you will see me somewhere in the stands. I think it's July 9th for their first summer league game. I think it's like 8. They're playing the Jazz. I will be there. But yeah, it's overall, I'm happy. I'm excited to see what we do, how we put the roster together moving forward. But like, there's a lot to be hopeful for in DC. The only thing now we need to rebrand and get our jerseys changed. So that's I'm hoping that happens within the next year or so.
1: What do you mean?
0: What are you rebranding to?
1: Yeah.
0: What would be your, because they are terrible uniforms, without a doubt. I wish they would go back to their Washington Bullet fits, but we know that that's not going to happen. Although I love it when they throw back to those days, Elvin Hayes and that crew. What would you do? How would you change it?
10: All right. So the 4-year-old Lemmy, who went to his first Wizards game at that time to see Michael Jordan play in the blue jerseys that we had all the way to, I believe, John Wall's second year, so I think that's 2012, 2013. I will go back to those or some form of that, just because, like, I get the whole red, white, and blue thing. Don't get me wrong, because and I'm fine with it. Like, they do it, just change. Like, I just don't like the whole little stripe look, especially when it's not the Bullets. I get they're trying to look back and like try to pay homage to that Bulls era with these jerseys. But to me, it just doesn't feel right that you're going to these jerseys, you should have the name, but they don't have the name. I think the Wizards' name fits those blue jerseys that they had. So if we can go back to those colors, I'll be all for it. But either way, even if they still stick to the red, white, and blue, just change the uniforms. They just got to get a little bit more creative and like do something that kind of like matches the name, the Wizards, you know? So that's what I'm hoping for.
1: So you want more wizardry? You want more Harry Potter-esque look?
10: Yes.
1: You do.
10: Just like if even if it's like going back to like the to the to the the Gilbert Arenas era jersey. Just like they don't have to do much. Just, if you say, "Oh yeah, we're bringing these jerseys back," I'll be all for it. I just feel like that matches like their, it just matches the Wizards, like the, it just matches that name more than anything.
0: It's so funny that you should mention that, because I don't remember any NBA champions or any champion of any sport wearing some just some non-serious uniforms, right? You gotta look the part, don't you?
10: Oh yeah.
1: All right, we got I'm sorry, Ron. We got some breaking news, and this is on brand, but we got some breaking news. According to Sham Sharanya, LeBron James will continue his NBA career in the 26-27 season, and has informed the Lakers that the franchise can move on without him because he will play elsewhere.
0: Best thing for the Lakers.
1: Ryan, your immediate reaction beyond wow.
10: That is crazy. I'm not like, it just felt like, all right, so there's two things. I think this is a good time for L.A. because now you're really ushering Luka Doncic as your new face of the franchise.
0: Sure. Thank you.
10: And I don't think for LeBron's sake, I don't think for him, if he wants to play one last year or two more seasons, I don't think he will have a shot at winning a championship in L.A. I think they will always be a team that's going to be, you know, floating around four or five, six seed and get knocked out in the second round, or maybe sniff at the Western Conference final. But like that, LeBron wants to win one more before walking away. I don't think the Lakers offer that best opportunity. So yeah, you had a feeling that this is going to lead to it, but like when announcement is like this, like it actually happens, it's like, wow, that's like, you're like, oh, it really, like, it's like more of like, oh, it's really happening. But
0: Let me ask you this real quick. Because it's interesting to figure this one out. Don't you think if the Lakers really wanted him, they would have made him whatever offer, you know, to keep him? I think this is the epitome of mutual ways, like parting mutual ways. Like it's in everybody's best interest.
10: Yeah. Oh, 100%. I think if they wanted LeBron to stick around, I think this would have been, we would have had like some type of resolution in terms of what the future looks like with him moving forward already. I'm really interested in where he goes, you know. Like, I know a lot of people talk about him going back to Cleveland, which, you know, I can see that. Or does he go to Golden State?
1: It's got to be Golden State, right?
10: I don't know. Like, maybe does he go back to Cleveland and...
1: Well, doesn't Draymond opt out of the deal? Isn't that paving the way for the money and the tax and the bracket and all that stuff for him to get in there? Isn't that what that accomplished?
0: It wasn't. I don't know that was dependent on that, Vince. I think Draymond's probably going to want a little bit more money, basically. I don't think that was a hand in hand thing. Like, I think they could have made it happen regardless.
1: Okay.
0: Yeah.
1: All right. Well,
0: because all those things are held on your books, like that hold number is held on your books. So it's accounted for. When you see salary cap for the NBA, that number, you know, it's like with the Lakers doing, signing Austin Reeves back. It hasn't officially hit the books yet. His hold number has always been held, against that salary cap. But they can make move. They're still $51 million under the cap, even with the looming contract that Austin's about ready to sign.
1: What happens to Bronny?
0: I would think that if I'm Bronny, I'm okay with this too. You know, it's time for him to go be his own dude, and I think the Lakers have his rights right now. I don't think that's in question. So I would love to sit down with Bronny to say, hey, it's great playing with your dad, but I would imagine that he wants to go do his own thing as well, and maybe it's with the Lakers or someplace else. I don't know, but don't you think that he would kind of be okay with that at this point? I know I would if my dad was always around.
1: Ryan's still stunned in silence.
10: My bad. I think you guys are breaking in and out.
1: Sorry, we're reacting to LeBron and Bron. Let's transition while we have you, because we've gone super NBA heavy. Training camp is next month, or tomorrow. It will be later this month. I'm going to steal Vinny's question that he asked earlier. You know, if you had your druthers and got to pick a position group that we got a front row view in during training camp at practice for our viewing, what would that be and why?
10: Like front row viewing in terms of like
1: position groups, DBs, position. Offensive line, D tackle, linebackers.
10: I'm probably going to go with because there's so many, because I would like to say DBs. I would like to say quarterback, because I think that's like the most obvious like answer here, given the state of the Raiders quarterback situation. But I'm going to go something different. I'm going to go DBs, you know, because like I said, that's a very young group, and I think that's a very wide open battle at the moment, especially like, you know, if you bring in Jamal McCoy back in the fold, and, you know, Clint Kubiak is very high on him and believes, like, you know, he'd be ready to go when, you know, when they're ready to strap on the pads in August. So with that being said, like, if they believe he can be a contributor year one, how much does he compete for a starter role with Darian Porter? So if I had to, like, that's why I would like to say DBs in terms of for that question.
0: What about the offensive line? I've been kind of pounding the table that the Raiders need to very quickly figure out who their starting five is and get them out there and reps together and a whole bunch of them in training camp. I think that's kind of held the Raiders back the last couple of years of their offensive line. Too much tinkering during training camp and in the preseason. What do you say?
10: Yeah, I think they're going to have to get that figured out right away. And honestly, I think by that first preseason game, I think we'll have an idea who that starter, you know, that starting offensive line is going to be. I think my prediction is going to end up being what we've seen so far during the all-season program with Colton Miller, Spencer Buford, Tyler Linderbaum, JPJ, and DJ Glaze. I think that's going to be the week one line. I still think Kalen Rogers has the potential to make some noise, but at the end of the day, I think that's going to be the line that's going to be set in stone, barring any injuries. That's just my prediction, and I think they're going to figure that out. I think they're going to figure out pretty quickly. I don't think this is going to drag on. I think by like our first preseason game, I think we have an idea who their starting offensive line is going to be.
1: Ryan McFadden of ESPN, join us. Follow him on the X at @RyanMcFadden_. Ryan, I don't know how tangible of an answer we're actually going to get, even by the end of it. But, you know, all last year, the talk or the frustration was, why isn't Tom Brady in the building? Why isn't he here every single day? And whether that's right, wrong, or indifferent, what do you think is going to be Brady's impact on Fernando Mendoza? Like, in terms of, if you want to put a percentage on it compared to his coaches or Kirk Cousins, like, what kind of percentage impact do you think Brady will have on Fernando? Can you even measure it?
10: I look at it when it comes to like Tom Brady. I think it's going to be what, you know, they've hinted towards or talked about in previous conversations. I think it's going to be more of a mentorship role. You know, I think this is someone that Brady is going to be there, whether it's like, you know, over a phone call or whenever he is in a facility or a practice. That's going to, you know, give it as much corners and help and guidance as possible. So I think it's not going to be something where it's going to be like, you know, publicly seen. I don't think Tom Brady, from what we've seen so far, he doesn't roll like that. But I think he's going to be someone that's going to look over Fernando, someone who's going to, you know, give him as much guidance and advice as possible, even if he's not in the building 24/7. I think he's still going to be in his ear trying to, you know, try to help Fernando as much as you can. And, you know, that's what you need. I think when you're bringing in someone like Fernando Mendoza, who's the first overall pick, someone you're investing a lot in for the foreseeable future, you want as many people in his ear as possible. And I think, you know, between from Brady to, you know, Clint, Andrew Janoco, all the guys in the building, I think he has a good – and Kirk Cousins himself, I think he has a good support staff that's going to help him move forward. I think Tom Brady's going to play a big role in that as well.
0: Do you think we're going to see more of him in training camp, though?
10: Tom, I think so. I wouldn't be surprised. I think we're probably going to see a little bit more Tom Brady. at training camp. And I could be wrong, but I just my prediction here. I think we are. I think just given what they have at the first overall pick, and you know, we're going to, you know, he's getting more comfortable in this whole thing, trying to help run the football side of things with general manager John Spytek. So with that being said, I think we're going to start seeing a little bit more and more of him. And I think we're going to see that in training camp as well.
1: It's Ryan McFadden of ESPN joining us here. Ryan, how many, let's ask it this way, of the rookie class from this past draft, how many by season's end will have massive impact on this season for the Raiders?
10: Oh, by the season, out of this draft, so I'm going to go, I think Fernando's going to be one. I think Mike Washington, so we're at two right now. I think Jamal McCoy, so we're at three. So I'm going to go four. And I'm going to go with four. I think we're going to have four. I think, you know, Fernando Mendoza is going to be one. There's one guy I think is going to have some form of impact. And it might not be right away, but at some point in the season, we're going to see him. I think Mike Washington is going to have a form of a solid 1-2 punch with Ashton Jeanty. Even though they want Jeanty to take the majority of the work, but I think when Mike Washington's number is called, I think he has the potential to, you know, make some noise. Malik Benson's another guy that I thought played pretty well in OTAs and minicamp, and maybe that can lead to something as we get into training camp, and he can develop himself into have a significant role, whether it's on special teams as a returner or even in the receiving, making explosive plays in the passing game. And then, like I said, I have a lot of faith in Jamal McCoy. I think if he's able to get on that field, I think he has a chance to, you know, show people why he was considered a top 15 pick before falling in the draft. So I think just ballparking up the spot is right now, I think it's going to be four. And just how this roster is shaped, I think they're going to need that many rookies or even more to step up just for them to have it to be competitive.
1: And that fourth being Stukes.
10: Yes.
1: Okay.
10: I think you can actually make five. Only thing is, like, I would like to say Trey Zune, but only thing with Trey, I think if your offensive line is healthy throughout the remainder of the season, and I think you're just going to see those same guys. So he might have Malik, Stukes, McCoy, Mendoza, I think they have a better chance of having more extended playing time at the moment, just given the fact that if the Raiders' offensive line stays where it stands right now, that it's going to take some time before we see Zune out there. But I think, like you said, Traden, Malik, Mike, Fernando, Jamal, those are the guys off the top of my head who I think has a really good shot at making some impact their rookie year.
1: All right. This is Ryan McFadden of ESPN. Follow him on the X at @Ryan_McFadden. Thanks for helping us break some news on LeBron today. Celebrate the number one overall pick in the district, and we'll work on getting those new jerseys and branding out in D.C. for you.
10: I'm hoping.
1: All right. We'll do it again next week. Ryan McFadden, appreciate you. Training camp just around the corner. All right. It is time for our summer of fun. There's a lot happening. Apparently here on the last day of June. The Raider Summer, Raider Nation Radio 920 bringing back the summer of fun. Raider Nation Radio 920 and Terribles celebrating America 250. You're getting a chance for a bit of an escape. Get to some places, have some great adventures. Hawaii, the Grand Canyon, Sedona, Yellowstone National Park, Southern California, theme parks, Mississippi River Cruise, staycation, or you can just take the cash, $3,000 in total. It is your choice. 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You only can do that. You got to get in and win because summers are meant to be fun. The Summer of Fun brought to you by Terribles, Raider Nation Radio 920. This week's trip, as we are talking Mount Rushmore's of number one overall pick, we're trying to send you to the home of Mount Rushmore, South Dakota. It is a four-night stay in South Dakota. All you got to do is text in the keyword of the day. The keyword of the day is
2: white. We did red yesterday. Today is white.
1: Today is white. W-H-I-T-E. Why am I spelling that, Connor? 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
2: I bet.
1: A lot of Weisenheimers that try and spell it not correctly, and they don't get entered to win. So the joke's on them. No Weisenheimers today. Text in the word white to 702-365-9200. 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Coming up next, Jason Fitz of Yahoo Sports set to join us. 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
22: 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The first selection goes to Seattle.
23: Seattle selects number 1154, Fuller High School, Cincinnati, Ohio, George Kenneth Griffey, center field.
22: Seattle selection is George Kenneth Griffey, center fielder from Moeller High School in Ohio.
1: We need that music. What was that? What was that music?
24: Little MLB bolt there, right there.
1: Oh my goodness! That was very pleasing to the ears.
0: So when they do it, that's when they were doing it on intercom.
1: Yeah, I like that.
0: Yeah.
1: Mike
0: Socha told me he found out he got drafted by the Dodgers because in the mail, like 2 days later, like they sent him. Like I didn't know, you know. My dad, I come home from school. Hey, the Dodgers drafted you in like the whatever 33rd round or whatever it was. So yeah, a little different time back then.
1: We gotta get the Wiz back. I love his draft day story of how he finds out. Matt Millen's got a great draft day story. Anyways, speaking of pleasing to the ear, time to welcome in our next guest, Jason Fitz, Yahoo Sports Grammy Award winner, friend of the program, IFL broadcaster, Julian UNLV's own. What's up, Fitzy? You know, on the last day of June, you know, when there's nothing to talk about, LeBron James just decides to say, you know what, deuces, LA. I'm going to keep the home. You can keep Bronny for now, but I'm moving on. Your reaction to LeBron James continuing his illustrious career elsewhere?
25: I'm a little surprised, honestly. I am. And I'll tell you, the reason I'm surprised is because wherever he goes next, he's going to have to sign for the mid-level exception, which is fine. This is where everybody says LeBron's made more money than God, so who cares? But my answer to that is that was still the same case a year ago. So I'm surprised that this year he decides it's the year to leap when, frankly, if he was truly most interested in the championship and didn't care about what he was going to get paid, he could have played for the MLE and gone to, let's say, Cleveland last year. So where he's going to go next, I see all the reports on Golden State. I know Cavs fans love it and Miami fans are all talking about it. It's interesting, but I guess I even asked through that process, okay, so if we put the Golden State Warriors together, How many games do we think that actually results in for them? Like, it's interesting. Does it make him better than OKC or San Antonio? No, but it's interesting. So kudos to him. He wants to play with his buddies, I guess. I'm a little surprised.
0: Yeah, I think it's good for both sides. I think it's time for the Lakers to move on with Luka as the centerpiece, build around him, find players that fit him, and let LeBron do his thing, end his career however he wants, wherever he wants. And as a Laker fan, I'll always thank him because people forget where the Lakers were when he decided, I'll go over there and try to get that thing turned around. There were a lot of star players that were very reluctant to go follow in Kobe's footsteps and all that pressure. LeBron says, I'll do it. And they ended up winning a championship. So thank you for that, LeBron. And it's time to move on with Luka. And, Jason, we're having this fun conversation today. We're doing our all-time top four, top five first picks of all time in any draft, right? And Peyton Manning and Kareem and Shaquille O'Neal, LeBron James, et cetera, et cetera. And obviously, Fernando Mendoza can one day be one of those types of players. We will see how that will turn out. But we were talking about Peyton. He was on all of our, top five lists, top four lists, Peyton Manning being the number one pick when he was and having the career that he had. You go back and look at Peyton Manning, and he set records for the wrong reasons that rookie year. The Colts were a terrible football team. It was a lot of hard knocks, as we say, for Peyton Manning. Yet he didn't break. He wasn't, they didn't crush him. He survived, and he was probably better off for all of those experiences. I'm going to ask you this, and I've asked previous guests this today. Why are we so afraid that you throw Fernando Mendoza into the fire and it's only going to result in breaking him? Why not be confident about it and his maturity and his level of understanding and some of the past things that have happened to him at Cal and then the learning experience that he had in Indiana and say, you know what, I'm not going to worry about him breaking. I don't think he's going to break. And whatever happens in his rookie year, the good moments and the bad,

0: making sure that you're doing things the right way, for example, or not. When things break down in front of you, do you maintain your cool, calm presence in that, or do you panic and go back to revert to bad habits? What we saw Caleb Williams' first year was a lot of the same bad habits that were sort of in there in his college career were rearing their ugly head in his pro career. Then he got much better coaching, and it's amazing he got right through that. So I think if the offensive line is playing well in front of him and he's not having to speed up his process too much, I love the idea of playing him. I don't worry about the picks. I don't worry about reading the field. I think not having a lot of experience under center, the only way you're really going to get that experience under center is if you get that experience under center, right? So, like, this became which came first, the chicken or the egg. I love the idea of practice being so intense in the NFL that he can get that way. But we all know it's not, right? So we all know that the speed of practice and the way it runs is going to be differently. He's going to have to learn how to see the field while he's dropping back, and I think that takes reps. So I think
1: and getting hit, line, by the way.
0: Yeah. No, identifying where the hit's coming from. Also, when you're dropping back, you are more exposed to just getting hammered from the blind side, right? We all know that. So I think learning to get through that, there's a fine line. If the offensive line isn't putting him out there in a way that he's just running for dear life and getting murdered out of the outset, then I love the idea of playing him. I've said this to you before. I'll say it squarely on the record. I don't give a damn how many games the Raiders win this year. The only thing I care about is does Fernando Mendoza get better. And I agree with you that at some point, the only way he's really going to get better is to play. I just want to make sure that while he's playing, he's not enforcing bad habits.
2: Jason Fitz, Yahoo Sports. So let me ask you this. What will you be caring about in a big way for training camp?
0: I think continuity and learning the offense, trying to find what the communication looks like. You know, I'm not comparing the NFL to the IFL at all. But one thing that I've gotten to learn by talking to so many coaches around the IFL is every time one piece changes, the amount of communication changes that it creates defensively, particularly in the Indoor Football League, is kind of wild. So when I sit there and talk to players every week and talk to them on the field before the game, everybody keeps telling me, like, they're learning through a fire hose. If I've heard that once, I've heard it 1,000 times, that they're just learning through a fire hose of information. I think the most important thing in training camp is how quickly can guys process information? Well, we hear coaches say, I want somebody that lives, eats, and breathes football. I think you also have to remember that you need somebody that's football smart. Like, Fernando Mendoza is football smart. He's going to pick this up because he's football smart. There's a difference between street smart and book smart. There's a difference between street smart, book smart, and football smart. This team, we're going to find out quick, I think, what they are capable of, because how are they communicating on the back end of defense? How's the offensive line communicating? How are they learning Kubiak's system? Communication is sort of everything to me, and keeping Fernando a part of that communication is also a big deal.
1: I know it's only potential, but I can't tell you how excited people were in the Raiders building about the additions that they made in the secondary during draft weekend. You know, Traydon Stokes, obviously, Jamon McCoy, Zeke Massis, Johnson, the other safety from Arizona. They felt like they added not just youth and not just potential, but genuine talent, and in some cases, difference-making talent. From your recollection, being a Raider fan for as long as you have, and again, I know that it's just potential, but it feels like it's been a long while since you had this kind of potential, this kind of real potential in your secondary youth. And you want to throw Darian Porter in there, be my guest, absolutely. So genuinely, how curious, excited, intrigued are you by the additions that they made, the young additions that they made in the secondary?
0: I think it's the fact that they are young additions that really makes this the most exciting, Vinny, because to me, this is step one of a multi-step process. But my God, you're talking about, like, Traydon Stokes, by the way. If he's not on the all-rookie team, I'll be disappointed. I think that's how highly I think of his potential. I think that he has a shot day one to be a impact difference-making starter. He has a shot to be a ball hawk. They've got guys that are hawks, right, that they can really move back there. So I love the possibility of young guys growing together, too. So I think there's a real, I don't know, there's a real excitement to the unknown on this, because you're not asking a bunch of guys to learn different systems and to play different ways that are walking. And I say this fairly and not judgmentally. When you play a lot of football for a lot of teams, you come in and you kind of know what works and what doesn't work. And so sometimes the hardest part for a defense coordinator, even one that's been with the team for a few years, is to convince all the new guys in the room, hey, trust me, my system will work, because certainly when I talk to guys.

0: guys that played in the league, it doesn't take much for them to roll their eyes when they hear something that they just don't think will work. When you got young guys coming in, I think you have a much better opportunity for guys to buy in. I think you have a much better opportunities for guys to walk in with an open mind. And I think when you got everybody working together to learn to communicate through a defense, I think you have the better opportunity for guys to grow at the same pace, which makes for a better defense. I think there's probably, it's probably pretty reasonable. I've said this to you before, but remembering the struggles of Nnamdi early in his career, remembering the struggles of Woodson in his first game against Kansas City, we all remember that. And it's like, oh God, everybody's panicking. Like, I'm not going to panic over miscommunication in this secondary. I think there's a rare combination of speed in this secondary and catch-up speed, right? Like, they're going to be able to make up for some of the mistakes that happen early because they have game speed. I think this is a real opportunity to be exciting. And by week 8, 9, this secondary, if they stay healthy, I think can be a real strength of this football team.
1: Jason Fitz, Yahoo Sports. All right, Fitzy, let's have some fun. We did this exercise last week, much to the chagrin of Raider Nation and kind of fans elsewhere. So I want you to put your fan hat on for a second. Not in the business, Jason Fitz. Okay? Here we go. I can guarantee you a Raiders Super Bowl victory this season. And you're there for the Super Bowl as a fan. This season, Fernando at the helm.
2: Careful.
1: I'm guaranteeing it for Fitz right now.
2: Careful.
1: However.
2: There is a however. It's a massive one.
1: You will not see another one in your lifetime.
2: And you know that.
1: And you are aware of it. You are consciously making it known that this season will be your season, and knowing for the rest of your time, which is going to be a long time on this earth, you will not see another one. Are you taking the deal?
0: I'm not even blinking. I'm running to the podium and taking the deal. Absolutely.
2: Oh, wow. My gosh. Jason, you've got Fernando Mendoza, the first pick overall. There's multiple there's the potential for multiple Super Bowls. That's what you draft a quarterback number one overall. How could you possibly trade one for no more ever again? Just when it's getting started.
0: Because Joe Burrow is an incredible quarterback. Josh Allen is an incredible quarterback. And I think Lamar Jackson is an incredible quarterback. And how many Super Bowls combined, how many appearances do they have? Winning the Super Bowl, getting to the Super Bowl is such a luck proposition in so many ways. So many things have to break right for you. That for me, in my lifetime, the last time the Raiders were in a Super Bowl was 1983. That they won a Super Bowl, I should say, it was 1983. I'm not really old enough to remember that one. My only Super Bowl memory is just a drastically terrible party at my house against Tampa Bay. If I know that this year
2: is the Super Bowl, that day too.
0: Yeah, I mean, if I know that this year is the Super Bowl, I soak in every single week. I treat it all differently. I cry the same at the end of the game, but I sit in the stadium for an extra hour and I just soak it in. Now, here's the twist on it. I'm going to twist your own question.
2: I have a twist of a question next. Yes.
0: Okay. My only twist is, if you ask me today, you have to see the Raiders. You're going to see the Raiders win a Super Bowl today, but you're not going to see another meaningful Raiders season for the next 20 years. I'm not taking that deal. I remember when the Raiders lost the Super Bowl, I looked at one of my buddies and I said, as a fan, I said, I'd rather not even be good than deal with the Tuck rule, the Super Bowl loss, the Siragusa hit. Like, I'd rather not even be good than have my heart broken this way every single year. And then we went through double-digit years with double-digit losses and no hope constantly. I want a football team that gives me hope. And hope comes from feeling good on Sundays. And I know that we live in a society that makes absolutely everything about championships. If you don't win championships, you must suck. But I've lived through so many 3-win, 4-win, 5-win seasons. I can't do it. I can't do it anymore. It just hurts too much for your team to suck in mid-October and for you to have to avoid all the radio shows and TV shows because you know you're just going to be mocked. I'd rather be a Bills fan today than a Raiders fan any day of the week when it comes to just watching my team constantly win. And I know it hurts to lose close to the Super Bowl. But in my mind, after what I've seen in my lifetime, I can't survive another 20 years of double-digit losses. So if the choice is Super Bowl or suck for the next 20 years, I'm not taking that deal. I'll take the chance that Fernando Mendoza is going to make this team competitive every single year. But if it's Super Bowl and never win another Super Bowl again, I'll take the trophy. Thank you.
2: That was beautifully said, and it actually did kind of was what I was getting ready to ask, because my question to you had been, so they win the Super Bowl this year, then fast forward to this time next year, and we're having this conversation, I would venture to say that Jason Fitch would be going, what the hell did I do? Why did I make that deal? Knowing that I'm never going to be able to experience that again. Like, that was it. You're never going to, because I would think that if you actually sat and thought about it and fast forwarded to next year going, so I'd be going into next year, no chance of the Super Bowl. That would suck. Even though it was great to experience that one Super Bowl that you did. So I don't know. I don't know. It's such a tough one when you think about it.
1: Well, Fitzy, so this is, I'll tell you, this extrapolated in a big way our conversation. The initial conversation, the epicenter, if you will, and we'll end on this one because we're already up against it. That's kind of the theme of the day. Would you rather, okay? This is the other part, because you said it's either championship or bust. We're not talking championships now, okay? Ready? This season, I will guarantee you 9 wins and meaningful games in Week 18 for a possible postseason, 9 wins with Kirk Cousins as your starter, or not knowing how the season's going to play out, the mystery box with Fernando being the starter. Which one are you taking?
2: Fernando doesn't play in the 9-win situation.
1: Yeah, we know Fernando in the guaranteed 9 wins, or no Kirk Cousins in the other scenario, all Fernando, but you don't know what you get. What are you taking?
0: Another no-brainer for me. I'm taking the 9 wins in Kirk. And I'm taking the 9 wins in Kirk because I believe if you're telling me that this happened, then what you're telling me is that what I think was the best hire of the offseason, Kubiak, has spent a full year hanging out and getting every ounce of Fernando Mendoza prep that you need. And, you know, the funny thing is I've talked to guys that were on the practice field for the Kansas City Chiefs in Patrick Mahomes' rookie year, where they were frustrated by the fact that Mahomes was lighting it up in practice and everybody knew they knew they had something special. And Andy Reid said, I don't give a damn, and didn't play him until the very end of the season. And it didn't matter. Right. I mean, there is a point to me where we have to remind everybody that Patrick Mahomes didn't play a single snap his rookie year. Now, I don't think that's a requirement for Fernando, but if the Raiders are winning 9 games with Kirk Cousins starting, to me, it's not just about Kirk. That means that the Raiders organization is going slow and low with the development of Fernando. If he doesn't play a single down this year, I still think he's going to be epic next year. So come on, give me the 9 wins, and the whole time I'm going to be gloating because I'm going to say, look at what we've done, and we don't even have our quarterback in yet. Come on.
2: Jason, how do we know that the Chiefs didn't shortchange themselves a Super Bowl or an AFC Championship game appearance by right not playing Patrick Mahomes that first year?
0: You are right about that, Vinny. That's the undertold question in that story. You are 1,000% right. Because Alex Smith, Alex Smith was a quarterback that went through an entire season and never had a touchdown pass to a wide receiver. So, yeah, I think you might be onto something there. You might be onto something.
1: Jason,
2: because we don't. You can't tell me yes or no to that question. And who knows? They got to the conference championship game his quote unquote rookie year, his second year. Who's to say that they wouldn't have done that first year? And that was the year the New England Patriots barely beat the Chiefs in the championship game, if I remember correctly.
0: You're right. Like, you're right. That I want the Super Bowl. I want the Super Bowl. But I don't know. I'll take a measured approach, at least for now.
2: I hear you,
1: Fitz. You're the man. Appreciate you. Love you. Be well.
0: Have a great week.
1: We'll do it again next week. That's Jason Fitz.
2: Telling you, Vince, man. Everyone says, "Oh, they've been or oh, they've been." Who's to say? He came in gangbusters day one and was good in that last game of that regular season.
1: Only because he sat for so long, he was overripened.
2: That is garbage, right? Like, you cannot tell me that they wouldn't have been even better in the playoffs that year with Patrick Mahomes compared to Alex Smith. There's no way that you can tell me for sure that is the only reason that he became good, and you can't tell me for sure that they didn't actually shortchange themselves by not getting the superior player on the field that rookie year.
1: Hey, guess what? It's time. More tickets to give away.
2: Woohoo. That's the first time I've ever said that.
1: Guess what? It's going to become a drop. Connor's about to clip that. Maybe. It's about to be a drop.
2: The first time that I knew I was a dad was when I threw up my son in the air. I go, whoopsie daisy. And I was like, I've never said whoopsie daisy in my life.
1: Gunner.
2: And I will never, ever do it again. But
1: we need that woohoo. We need that isolated. And we need that at the ready. Always. Moving forward. From tomorrow on. That woohoo was the least emphatic woohoo of all time, yet it did the jump.
2: I didn't want to take a shine, man. It was your time.
1: NBA Woo-hoo! Summer League is headed back to Vegas July 9th yes. through the 19th at Thomas Mack in the Pavilion, featuring very exciting rookie classes and some young up-and-coming players across the league. 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
13: It's the final sit down here on the Morning Tailgate, Raider Nation Radio 920. 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And thanks for letting us have a little fun with our Mount Rushmore of number one overall picks. So to recap the number one overall picks, Vinny, your Mount Rushmore plus one was?
14: We went, was it Magic Johnson? Was it Peyton Manning? Alex, I've always
13: forgotten. Ovechkin?
14: Ovechkin, LeBron James, and Kareem Abdul-Jabbar.
13: Connor?
15: I had, on my fifth was going to be Shaquille O'Neal. At four we had, it was Ken Griffey Jr. Then we had Peyton Manning at three, Sidney Crosby at two, and it was LeBron James at one.
13: Ah, there it was. Yeah, I went from one to five. I went LeBron, Crosby, Peyton, Magic was my four. I feel real strong about that mountain.
14: Guys, it's the summer of fun, right?
13: It is a summer of fun.
14: You want to continue it one more day? Well, no, I mean, obviously we're going to continue it many, many more days.
13: We are. Are we on the same wavelength? Another Mount Rushmore?
14: No. Well, kind of. Yes. Yeah, yeah. This is my thinking cap. This is where I'm going with it, but we can save it for another day, whatever. I'm curious what your idea is. But it got me thinking. I'm watching the World Cup, and there's been some great moments, right, in the World Cup. Mm-hmm. We saw some great moments in the NBA Finals. Clearly the tip from God right there to save the Knicks in that game, you know, that they were going to lose. And, you know, on and on and on. What I was wondering is, and we would open this to our callers and listeners and all that, the top five sports moments that you have seen live.
13: Mm. Mm.
14: Top five just moments that you were in the stadium and got to experience throughout your lifetime. And I'm sure there's some Raider fans out there that have been to a whole bunch of sports events that have seen some pretty darn special things.
13: Okay, there it is.
14: There's the homework, right?
13: Got more homework, man. Summer school.
14: Just close
13: sucks.
14: Your eyes and use the imagination. What was your? What were you going to say? I was going to say.
13: Should we do the maybe the impossible ask? The Mount Rushmore of the Raiders. Maybe we save that for Thursday.
14: Let's
13: save that for Thursday. Rushmore of Raiders, because that's going to cause some drama. Yes. But until then, top five sports moment. That's your homework for tomorrow. Thanks so much for joining us. Stay with the flagship for the Silver and Black, J.T. Brick from 12 to 2. We're back tomorrow. Have a great day.
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8: That's right, Black and Abdallah here on Westwood One Sports, the Westwood One Sports app, SiriusXM channel 375, and all of our great radio affiliates around the country. I'm Chris Black, joined by Sean Little, hanging out in for Abdallah this week, live from Chicago. We're on the air until 3 Eastern. You can call or text the show at 310-840-4910. We have big news in the NBA today. LeBron James has told the Los Angeles Lakers that he is moving on. And more importantly, the way it was phrased from ESPN is that LeBron informed the Lakers it's time that the Lakers can move on without him because he is playing elsewhere. We don't know where LeBron will end up, but at the moment, what we do know is LeBron has informed the Los Angeles Lakers that he will not be returning in this upcoming season. He does plan on playing. He's a free agent. Free agency starts tonight at 6 Eastern. So we got you covered in all the different breaking news with the NBA free agency this evening here on Westwood One Sports. And we've kind of put together a list, a short list of possible teams. We've seen reports of Golden State. We've seen reports about Miami. We've seen reports about Cleveland. It doesn't feel like there's a whole lot of teams that can necessarily go after LeBron and pique his interest, because there are a lot of teams that could go after LeBron. It's just whether or not he would want to play there. Add this to the mix, something that I just saw on social media moments ago, Sean. This is from Anthony Slater, works for ESPN as well. He is reporting, the Warriors' decision makers have been given no indication at this hour that they are the firm team LeBron is going to, per sources. There's a belief that they will have plenty of appeal, but it would appear that there is some level of recruitment required for LeBron James. Okay. Is this just the same old with LeBron? LeBron just constantly needs validation and he needs someone to be chasing him. He's that guy, right? Like, there really is no other great spot for LeBron to go other than Golden State. So if his camp, Rich Paul, and his people are making the Warriors feel to the point where the Warriors are telling reporters that there's no guarantee he's coming here and we have to recruit him, What are we doing here? What is this?
9: Look, the recruitment has already started. That's why we've been hearing all the buzz around Steph, little phone call, little dinner, Draymond. That's his guy. Phone call. That's the recruitment. Now, maybe does LeBron want LeCobb and ownership to come out and say, we really want LeBron? Does maybe he want them to put the LeBron poster on the side of the building off the Golden Gate Bridge? Maybe we want to hang the LeBron flag off of the Golden Gate Bridge and say, come here, LeBron. Maybe that pushes it over the top. But, yeah, it's all semantics. You do have to make LeBron feel wanted. That's always been the case. That's from his time in Cleveland to his time in Miami back to Cleveland. It's always been the case where he wants to feel comfortable and wanted and that people are celebrating his greatness. Sure. I think he still, throughout his career, just feels slighted that he doesn't get as much respect as he thinks he deserves. So the recruitment may just need to be LeCobb saying, hey, you're going to be the guy that really changes the next couple of years for us. Come on over.
8: And we know how it works in sports. With every breakup, we get the thank you letter from the other side. The Los Angeles Lakers have released said letter on social media, and it comes to you from Jeannie Buss. She writes, LeBron James is one of the greatest athletes in history. We will always be thankful for his 8 years with the Lakers, including the title that he led in 2020 under the toughest manageable circumstances and the countless records he broke in purple and gold. We wish him all the best in the future, both on and off the court. He will always be a cherished part of Lakers family, of the Lakers family. So that's Jeannie Buss. Thank you, LeBron. I would say this to Lakers fans. You can join the show at 310-840-4910. Did you even like the LeBron era? First of all, it went on way longer than I even thought. Like, we have talked about this countless times here on the show that, like, when you go and look at LeBron's stats and you see that he was in Los Angeles for 8 seasons, and then you compare that to, like, other players and other locations and the amount of time that they spent and, like, what you associate, like, I feel like there's a generation of us basketball fans that, like, I don't think of LeBron James as a Laker. He is a Cleveland Cavalier, and he left Cleveland to go play and buddy up in Miami. That's how I still view him, even though he played 8 seasons with the Los Angeles Lakers. And the reason why I ask Laker fans specifically, do you even enjoy or did you like the LeBron era? Listen, the Lakers, there's one other team in the league that has the rich history and credentials that the Los Angeles Lakers have. It's Boston and LA. That's it. And the Lakers have the greatest players to ever play the game come through their arenas. You know, the only one that didn't was Michael. That's it. Everyone else was a Laker at some point. I know I'm generally saying there are a lot of great NBA players that played elsewhere. But when you have Jerry West and Magic Johnson and Kareem Abdul-Jabbar and Kobe Bryant and Shaquille O'Neal, and you have all these greats who all have statues outside the arena, and James Worthy, right? Like, all these great players, and LeBron is, like, tacked on somewhere. Like, I don't think Laker fans ever really thought LeBron was theirs. It just never it felt like a business decision, right? Like, he went out there because he wanted to work on a production studio in Hollywood. That's why. And he likes living in L.A. He's not a Laker. You know what I'm saying? Like,
9: isn't that part of being a Laker, though?
8: I think
9: you get to be in a couple movies.
8: Guess,
9: you get to have a production company. And you win. Look, I mean, he did win there. Overall, he won the title in 2020.
8: He did.
9: Everyone was in the bubble. It is what it is. And one more reminder about the bubble. There were multiple NBA players making hundreds of millions of dollars basically saying, get me out of here. This is a nightmare. I don't care about basketball this much. I'm mentally fried. We don't have to say their names. We don't have to go down that road. But
8: what about Jimmy Butler's coffee shop?
9: We got guys Everyone charging $100 cups of coffee. Like, I got to get out of here, man. This place is crazy. So it wasn't all, you know, it wasn't all peaches and cream in the bubble, and LeBron and those guys were able to get it done. So say what you want about that. Everyone was in that position. LeBron took it to his advantage, used that rest. The break in the middle of the year was huge for LeBron. He gets the rest. They go on and win the title. So for me, that counts. Everyone was there. Some people couldn't wait to get out of there. LeBron went there and won the title and locked it and played hoop. So
8: it counts. Asterisk.
9: It counts. After that, they still were always competitive. They were mostly in the playoffs. So, I mean, coming there, if you would have said LeBron can win one more ring in L.A. and then they would compete in the toughest conference in hoop in the western side of the bracket, I would have said that was a success. So, I don't see LeBron as a Laker when I close my eyes and think and see highlights, but I also think his time in L.A. was a success.
8: Okay, the Lakers, because they have a rich history, they have a lot of numbers retired. They have a lot of statues outside. Do they... I'm guessing they feel pressure and they will give him the retired number. They'll give him a statue at some point. 8 seasons and a championship.
9: No statue. There's no statue coming.
8: Are you sure?
9: I'm positive. There's no statue coming outside of Staples for LeBron. I will think they will retire the number some way, somehow, because it's a legacy thing. LeBron's going to, in a lot of eyes, is going to be one of the best players, if not the best player of all time. And you as a franchise want to be like, hey, yeah, we had that guy in our jersey for quite a while. Here's the jersey up in the rafters to show proof of that.
8: Well, I'll say this. As a Chicago White Sox fan, Ken Griffey Jr. did play for a minute for the Chicago White Sox. That's not something I celebrate, though. And he's my favorite player that I've ever watched play baseball. I'm a Griffey guy. That was my guy. I don't know. I think it may also be a generational thing, right? If you're a younger Laker fan, this is all you know. You weren't around for the Kobe years. You weren't around for the Shaq years. You obviously weren't around for the Showtime Lakers in the 80s.
9: Sure. Ken Griffey, all-timer, Hall of Famer, first ballot.
8: Hands down.
9: He's still not on the tier of LeBron James. When we're talking about where we're at in their specific sport. Like, Ken Griffey is even a cultural icon. The shoes, the video games, the swing, all of it. He's still not on that LeBron level. LeBron is one of maybe 3-4 guys.
8: Yeah.
9: So you throw his jersey in the rafters because, like, yeah, LeBron was here. Don't forget about that. And when you bring your kids and he says, who is LeBron? LeBron James. We have a little explanation we can give you.
8: Yeah, exactly. I do think what's the way my mind went with that thought is what about likability? Because I do think LeBron James is a player that creates a divide between people that like him. People that think he's kind of lame, want to make fun of him, think it's kind of strange that he's like very obsessed with being called the best player ever when the true best player ever is someone who's like open to the idea of that there could be other great players. Like Michael Jordan has openly said that, like, yeah, every generation has their own. And like, if we were playing, like, Jordan would want to kick his ass. But like, it's very weird to me how obsessed LeBron is with getting people to tell him how great he is when, like, Jordan didn't need that. Jordan just proved it. And Jordan was just cool.
9: It was understood.
8: And, like Jordan just had, like, cachet and, like, the charisma where, like, I think sometimes LeBron comes across as a tryhard. And that's how he's been his entire career, whether you like that or you don't.
9: I have no notes.
8: You work for NBA TV, so like I love throwing some of my NBA ideas out at you because like it's one of those things where like it's how I feel, and then it's like I wonder if other people feel that way because, you know, I don't have any problem with LeBron being one of the, you know, five greatest players of all time. If you want to go into the argument of like look at all the counting stats, then sure, okay, then he and Kareem are the two best ever. Like, I think a lot of this has context, right? Like, you have to look at the fact that LeBron played 8 seasons in L.A. Jordan played 13 seasons, essentially, total. Total.
9: Yeah.
8: So, like, what are we comparing when we do these comparisons, right? Like, you also have to live through the moment or go back and watch the games. And I think for hot take culture, it doesn't help a take to say, hold up, I got to go watch the 1992 NBA Finals to see what Jordan did to then curate my opinion that LeBron James is the greatest ever type of thing. So I think it's a fun conversation because every generation has their best. And you're right. LeBron is at a level of fame and like just people knowing who he is that very few athletes get to that spot, right? One name. He's been in the conversation for over 20 years. And we're talking about a career that started when he was 18. It was like 22 years ago. You know, we're talking about where he's in the limelight. And the other thing to go with the LeBron conversation as we kind of sit and wait to see where he ends up in free agency, as he tells the Lakers today that he is not returning, but he plans on playing and free agency starts at 6 Eastern. You do have to give credit to this. LeBron James has never had something that was like a bad issue off the court in his entire career. Like I will make fun of him for not being genuine or for being a tryhard, but he's never gotten in trouble.
9: Not like as much as a speeding ticket.
8: Yeah, right. Like
9: not
8: like,
9: even like him on the 405 in LA the Lamborghini. Like, yeah, sorry, exactly. I was going 110.
8: Exactly. You know what I mean? Like
9: we
8: like,
9: lost, and I opened it up. I opened up the Lambo on the 405, and I was going 120. Sorry about that. Not even that.
8: Right. Like. So you got to give him credit for that. He's gone 22 years of a clean record of being in the public eye, where though the worst that you can say about him is he's a tryhard. Okay.
9: Yeah.
8: Right? I mean,
9: absolutely nothing throughout his entire career. Family, friends, never heard a bad thing about him.
8: No.
9: Essentially.
8: And we'll see where he lands here in free agency as it starts tonight. Sean Little is in for Abdallah. It's Black and Abdallah here on Westwood One Sports and the Westwood One Sports app. And like looking at the context of the NBA, there are very few teams that can go after him that will pique his interest. I do think, you know, what's interesting about the report from Cleveland is that I don't think he and Dan Gilbert get along. I don't think that that's like the best of relationships. But if you're Cleveland, you're willing to swallow that pill if you get the retirement tour of LeBron James to end his career in a Cavs jersey, right?
9: Well, I think there was a time where the Dan Gilbert-LeBron James relationship was very bad. And I think LeBron being willing to come back after the Miami phase was water under the bridge. It was done. They were okay. Dan Gilbert, unfortunately, dealing with a lot of health issues as well. I don't think that would be a speed bump for LeBron going back to Cleveland. I think they are over that portion, and he would have no problem. He was the bigger man in that situation for me, yeah, because after the things Dan Gilbert said when he went to Miami, I never, ever would have came back. And LeBron, actually, kudos to him for putting the Cleveland fans first, his hometown first, and trying to come back and get them a ring, and he was able to get that done. So I don't think the Gilbert situation would be part of it. It's more of, does he want to go home right now and live that lifestyle?
8: Yeah, and honestly, if I were LeBron, and no offense to those in the great state of Ohio, I don't want to move to Cleveland.
9: I am Ohio.
8: Right?
9: You have to like Illinois, Indiana, LeBron. It would have to like... what am I going to do in Ohio?
8: You've been living in Beverly Hills for the last 8 years, like I'm guessing that's the lifestyle he's accustomed
9: to. Jokes aside, that's a big part of all this.
8: Yeah. Oh, no.
9: Like, there's
8: no doubt.
9: Only a handful of cities that he would even entertain going to live, I believe.
8: Yeah. It's Black and Abdallah here on Westwood One Sports. You can call the show at 310-840-4910. Ray in Chicago, you're on with Chris and Sean. What's up?
10: Hey, how you guys doing? Sean, love it when you're on the show. You do a great job. Just wanted to say that.
9: Much love, brother. Thank you.
10: Chris, my guy. Listen, Yo. You guys, you always throw me off because I'll be on hold, and then you talk about other stuff. I'm going to stick to my guns here. Two things. You know, you guys were talking earlier about the NBA, the dude that wrote the report about guys in there who's playing the most minutes in the playoffs.
8: Yeah, yep.
10: My buddies and I, we've been stuck in this you know, fantasy basketball league for almost 18 years now. And we found out 7 years ago in the NBA, strictly the NBA, this is for the most, there are some outliers. A player, go look all the way back throughout history. The peak performance year happens between age 27 and 29. Peak production. It doesn't matter who they are. There are some outliers of guys that still play well, but that's it. After that, they start to decline. So the whole that applies to the whole like Giannis thing that you were talking about like last week and this week. Secondly, I hate LeBron. Never been a fan of his. Yes, he's a great player. I kind of want to see all these old guys play together because it reminds me when I used to still play ball and me and my buddies when we're like in our 30s and you're at the park and you want these young bucks come out and can we beat them and you beat them a game or two and they want to play again. You're like, no, we're good. So like, I want to see like the old man like moves, the Brad Miller moves that they're doing in the post and everything they can do within the rules. And I think that would be cool. I'd actually root for the old guys. So I'll let you guys go. You guys have a great day. Thanks.
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1: Is in for Abdallah today. Raj Sharon and Roy Lee produce the show each and every day, and Roy is in Southern California. He's in Culver City each and every day. He's a long-suffering Laker fan, and he just said to me moments ago, today's a good day. As LeBron James is moving on. Today is a good day for the Laker Nation. It's Black and Abdallah here on Westwood One Sports. On a Tuesday, it's now time to go to Power Rankings with Raj. That's right.
2: The question comes from the line of Raj Sharan with Westwood One. Please proceed.
1: Please proceed, Raj, in parts unknown, Colorado. Power Rankings on a Tuesday. What's up, Raj?
3: What's up, guys? All right. Last week in Power Rankings, we did the Eastern Conference. There was a lot of news coming out of the East a week ago. So this week, we look at the Western Conference, where we have certainly had a lot of news over the last day or so between LeBron and Kawhi, et cetera, et cetera. We've had re-signings all over the place. So we're going to take a look at the West, guys. All right. If you're new to Power Rankings, it's not a 1, 2, 3, 4, 5. We've got specific categories like your favorite meat that you see online. And we're going to start off with maybe rethink this plan. Maybe rethink this plan. Sean, what Western Conference team or teams would you put into that category? Maybe rethink this plan.
4: The funniest thing is this Golden State Warriors logo just popped right in my head, but I actually liked the plan, but I just thought that was funny. The Portland Trailblazers, maybe rethink this entire plan of even selling the team to the guy you sold it to. That looks like it may be a disaster. He's potentially thinking about moving the club. They now have 5 point guards on the roster. They are one of the only teams from the people that I've talked to across the league after I heard about Ja going there that Ja has any juice left and can be a difference maker. Time Lord, they just extended. He has lower body injuries that he's still working through. And there's a lot of question marks over there. Dame Lillard is back in the fold, but can he still make an impact? Scoot Henderson shows up and plays really well, and now you undermine him by bringing in a guy that's going the other direction. Scoot's going trajectories. Scoot stock up, Ja stock down, but now Ja is the number one PG, and the guy that was trending up is now number two. A lot of question marks in Portland. I would rethink that one.
1: Yeah, Raj, when I'm looking at my power rankings of teams that need to rethink this, here's the list. I've got 3 teams. I agree with what Sean was saying with Portland. They should be in the mix. Absolutely. And how about this? I've never seen this before. Owner purchases a team and then tries to get a new stadium pass and says, if the taxpayers don't pay for a new stadium, then I'm going to move. Wow, what, I've never seen that play before from an owner. Cool. Thanks, pal. Thanks for participating. So Portland's in the list. I'm going to say the Timberwolves. I don't get the plan of LaMelo Ball and Anthony Edwards. I get it. They were drafted in the same class together. They're both under they're both under 25. They're both young players. But to me, I don't think that that's an upgrade from what the Timberwolves were in the playoffs. Losing Naz Reid, losing Julius Randle, and bringing back LaMelo Ball, to me, doesn't get it done. And then I would also add in the Houston Rockets. It might be time to rethink their plan of the way that they structured that team around Kevin Durant. So those are the 3 teams that I have in. Maybe rethink this plan.
3: All right, guys, next up on our Western Conference Power Rankings, stay the course. Stay the course. Who you putting in that group, Black?
1: Okay, to me, this is very easy. And it's easy. And it's the Thunder, the Spurs, stay the plan. You have one team that's won a championship, one team that got to the finals. Don't do anything crazy here in the offseason. Don't blow up your team to go chase Jaylen Brown when he was available, Giannis or whatever the example is of the player that was disgruntled and wants to go elsewhere. So I would go Thunder, Spurs, and I would actually throw the Dallas Mavericks into the group of just stay the plan, stay the course, because you have young players, you're building towards something in the future. You have Cooper Flagg. I like what Dallas has kind of done in the last 12 months. So I'm going to say San Antonio, Oklahoma City, and Dallas, stay the course.
3: But I'll tell you what, that OKC tax bill is looking pretty high there, Black. They're not trying to break that thing up. They're willing to pay.
1: Your dollar goes farther in Oklahoma.
3: The dollar does go a little farther. Why do you think Warren Buffett's lived in Omaha forever?
1: Exactly.
3: He knows how the economy works. All right, what do you say, Sean?
4: Yeah, I agree with a lot of what Black laid out. I will play a little devil's advocate on the Thunder. Stay the course, San Antonio Spurs, because what's going on, like, their trajectory looks amazing. Dylan Harper,

0: of that Western Conference Finals against the Spurs. But the one thing I don't think they could just stay the course is this Chet Holmgren piece. I think he was exposed. I don't think the weaknesses are getting better. And I don't think the Spurs and Victor Wembanyama are going anywhere. They need to figure out a way. I'm not saying trade him. I'm not saying move him. But he's going to have to improve some parts of his game, whether that be physicality, whether that's getting in the weight room, whether it's shooting the ball better, to where he could deal with the pressure that Victor Wembanyama is going to put on him on an annual basis. I tweeted before the Western Conference Finals, this is going to be the roughest 10 days maybe of Chet Holmgren's entire life. And it was worse than I expected. He was awful in that series. So that course, the Chet Holmgren course for the Thunder, may need to be reviewed.
1: Well, if they trade Chet Holmgren, we're not going to get any more AT&T commercials with he and Shea and J-Dub getting dressed. And Black is going to really miss those commercials.
2: Because America cares that they all wore the same outfit. Cool.
0: I should have talked about the Denver Nuggets a little bit as well. Another good one.
2: It's an interesting one.
0: With, you know, Aaron Gordon is healthy, but the Christian Brown deal doesn't look very good, and it doesn't start till next season. They're in an issue where they're asking tons of Jokic, and he's not going to be able to get through these teams in the West by himself.
1: All right, guys. Next up in our Western Conference power rankings, you need to do something. Who are you putting in that group, Sean?
0: I go back to the Denver Nuggets. You have to take advantage of these guys that are mega superstars. You could go across the entire league and reluctantly say who's the best player in the league. They would look at you and say, probably the big Serbian guy in Denver. He's insane.
2: Yeah.
0: And he got injured this year, was on pace to have the best offensive season of his career in a group of insane offensive performances over 82 games. They need to figure out a way to get them some help and compete. Aaron Gordon needs to stay healthy. They need to figure that out. Losing KCP a few years back really hurt them. He was great for them. Bruce Brown, they brought back. He didn't have the impact he once had when he was there the first time. The Christian Brown contract is going to be an issue. He's making tons of money now, and he's not producing like he's going to need to be. The Denver Nuggets need to do something. Shake him up, wake him up, go make some noise. What? Maybe that's going to get Kuminga. Maybe he could impact and do a few things. There's a couple guys, free agent-wise, I think they can add, but try something. They're just continuing to spin the wheels because that's what happens when you win a title,
2: yeah,
0: Black.
2: Yeah.
0: Just like, hey.
2: You're content. Or you think that they'll find that magic again.
0: Just spin the wheels. And it's one of those things, too, like New York Knicks need to get better.
2: Don't tell Raj to go do something because he might just go to the Nuggets facility
0: go
2: and
0: knock
2: try
0: on
2: and,
0: the door.
2: Try and accomplish something. He's going to hit send on the trade of Jamal Murray to Boston. I think that's what Raj is going to do. All right, Raj. They need to do something. I'll go with the Nuggets. I think that's a good idea there from Sean. I would also say the Rockets are on my list because I just don't see the way that they're constructed as being a team that's actually going to win a championship or get close to winning a championship in the Western Conference. And the other team, I know that right now we are all kind of waiting and thinking something's going to happen, but it's Golden State. The Warriors need to do something. And whether it is LeBron James or if they land LeBron James, adding other pieces around LeBron James and Steph Curry and Draymond Green, the Warriors need to do something. They were 10th last year in the conference. I know that Jimmy Butler was injured for a good portion of the season, but the Warriors have dealt with injuries, it seems like, every single year, and that's why they don't live up to their potential. So I'm going to say Golden State a part of that as well.
1: All right, guys, next up on our Western Conference Power Rankings categories, trending up. Who's trending up, Black?
2: I actually think the leader for this group for me, it's the Los Angeles Lakers. I'm going to put the Lakers as trending up because
1: today's a good day for Luka, right? Today's a good day for Luka Doncic.
2: I also think it's a good day for the organization because you no longer have to cater to LeBron and his ego. And so you can now build out the team around Luka and around Austin Reeves.
1: And Bronny.
2: It's a fresh start. Yeah, and Bronny. Yes, and Bronny.

0: Come on. I mean, is there anything funnier than Bronny picking up?
1: Getting his option picked up earlier?
0: He gets his option picked up.
2: $3.2 million.
0: And then today, LeBron saying, I'm out. So you're stuck with the kid? What the hell?
2: Well, like, that just shows you who's pulling the strings. Like, I seriously.
0: It's like you make a big stink to get your son on the travel team, and then you move towns. And then the kid's stuck on the team. Like, what? So, but I do think it's a good day for the Lakers, because now they can build the team around Luka, and it's Luka's team. So they move forward. They don't have to worry about massaging the ego of LeBron James. Yeah, I think it's a good day. So I'm going to put trending up. I'm going to put the Lakers in that category. Obviously, I still give great respect to the Thunder and the Spurs in the conference. They're the two best teams in the conference, so I think they're still trending up. I also kind of like what the Clippers have done here in the offseason. Wogler drafted 5th overall. I think that's going to work. It sounds like they're going to move Kawhi Leonard. I kind of like what the Clippers are doing to like reset everything in Los Angeles. So those are my teams trending up.
2: I'm going to go with the Minnesota Timberwolves. Now, the reason I say that is because they didn't waste time moving off of Julius Randle when they feel like it's not working. Maybe we end up losing that trade. Everything we received for Cat essentially is only thing left is Dante DiVincenzo, who's now coming off an Achilles. So you didn't waste any time there. Hey, maybe we lost that trade. Let's move off of Julius Randle. Let's go get a point guard that we've been yearning for quite a while. The guy that can just handle the ball and orchestrate the offense and feed Ant-Man. And they're not done. They're going to make a couple more feels, more deals. But overall, I think LaMelo is a really, really good player, and I think him and Ant-Man are going to work. So Gobert's still there. They still have the defensive anchor. They're going to have to fill out the bench and figure out how they're going to fill that Naz Reid love. He was very loved out there in Minnesota. But I would say these are positive moves for Minnesota.
3: All right, guys, and our final power ranking category today amongst Western Conference teams is, you know,
4: what are we doing? What's going on?
3: What are you doing?
0: What are you doing? All right, I'll take this. What are you doing? Portland. What are you doing trading for Ja Morant? What the hell are you doing there? I don't get it. Also, the fact that we have yet to hear major trade rumors around Zion Williamson in this offseason, I would say New Orleans, what are you doing? What is the goal for that team? Yeah, I don't get it.
2: That's a good one.
0: So those are the two I'm going to go with, Portland and New Orleans.
2: I don't even like to say this team's name because why? But Sacramento Kings. It's like, what is going on here? Just pack up the franchise.
0: I read something yesterday.
3: But we liked their draft, though, right, Black? We liked their draft.
0: I do like the Kings. I think the dude's going to be a star. But did you guys see the story that Jalen Duren wants to play for the Sacramento Kings? Do you see that story that was reported? I think the Athletic said that he wants to be a King.
2: You know that
0: what free agent in the last 20 years has been on the record to say, I want to be a Sacramento King?
2: That makes sense to me because the performance I saw from Jalen Duren in the playoffs was absolutely despicable. So maybe you just want to go out to Sacramento and play where nobody sees, and you can just make a ton of money and take a ton of shots, and nobody bothers you, and you just kind of fade into the distance. That's the only explanation for that.
3: Win a couple games, light the beam. Come on.
0: Sure, yes, light the beam. That's a cool thing that they have there. I will say this. I know this program airs in the Northern California area and in the Sacramento area, but what was it? Phil Jackson called Sacramento a cowtown. Remember back when the rivalry was hot and heavy between the Kings and the Lakers?
2: Bobby Jackson and those guys.
0: I'm pretty sure Phil Jackson called it a cow town back in the day. So you're right. Maybe he wants to be out there, have no scrutiny, talk about him ever.
2: Don't worry about it. Just go do what you got to do.
0: That's outstanding.
2: I want to go to Sacramento.
0: That's great.
3: That does it for Power Rankings. Thank you, guys.
0: Thank you, Raj. We appreciate it. 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Yeah, Sacramento, Cowtown. I mean, listen, we have great listeners in the Sacramento area. So I'm not throwing shade at you. You support your team. When the Kings are good, that place is rocking. And the light the beam the last couple of years has been really cool. I think Acuff is going to be a star in the NBA. So he's going to be the one that gets you back to the playoffs eventually. So everything's looking up. But I've never heard a free agent say, and the reports come out saying that said free agent wants to go to the Kings. I just haven't seen
2: it. It's not a headline you read very often.
0: Right, no. Sean Little is in for Abdallah today. It's Black and Abdallah here on Westwood One Sports and the Westwood One Sports app. We have an update on the Diana Rossini story that has swept the NFL offseason, and that's coming up next.
5: U.S. men's national team has wrapped up group play. Up next, the round of 32 on Wednesday. How far can they go? Let's find out. Westwood One Sports.
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0: here's Chris Black and Adam Abdallah.
1: Sean Little filling in for Abdallah today. It's Black and Abdallah here on Westwood One Sports and the Westwood One Sports app. So one of the big stories in the NFL that we have followed here in the offseason is the back and forth between Diana Rossini and Mike Vrabel. Yes, it's a never-ending story. Yep. In the world
2: is Mike Vrabel and Diana Rossini.
1: Well, I think for the most part, Sean, the latest updates is I don't think that they are interlocking their fingers anymore on top of roofs in Sedona, in Arizona. It doesn't seem that there's been any new hot and heavy photos of them out in public.
2: Mike Vrabel and Diana Rossini.
1: But we do have this, which is interesting. So last week, there was a report put out by The Athletic in the New York Times talking about their investigation into Diana Rossini and her journalistic integrity, which essentially didn't give any information. It's kind of weird. Like, there's nothing new and nothing, actually, it felt very like they just were looking for people to click the story and there was no substance out of it.
3: Sounds like you read it.
1: And I do want to, for the record, say that the Black and Abdallah show supports Diana Rossini. I think she's great. I think she's fantastic on television. She's a great reporter. And I'm not hiring her to work for my publication. So I can have that opinion, right? The New York Times and The Athletic may feel differently. I think the only thing that was taken out of that story that people made a big deal about was that how much money she was making, which you're not
3: 700K.
1: Yeah. And if you're not familiar with how much money people on TV in those spots are making, then maybe that's news to you. But I don't know. I'm not that surprised that someone that's been featured on television for a long time is making almost $1 million a year. That's not that surprising to me. So here's the latest, the update on Rossini. Is that the Center Square obtained and published body cam footage from Diana Rossini, a January traffic stop. And this is notable based on what was said to the officer in the traffic stop. So here's the audio of Rossini getting pulled over.
4: Sorry, pull me over. Officer Bernard, would you please be recording my body camera? Can I just get your driver's license, registration, proof of insurance, please? Yeah.
5: You're not going to care. I'm an NFL reporter. Mm-hmm. And I just wrote that Sean McDermott got fired from the Bills, and that is what I was just sending to send a tweet. I was going to pull over because I have to make calls.
4: Okay.
5: I know you don't care, but I'm just letting you know my reason why.
4: Okay.
5: It was a work thing, and it was an emergency.
1: All right, so there's Rossini explaining why. It passes the, don't you think most people would explain why when they first get pulled over? Like, I guess she's trying to like gently suggest like, hey, I'm somewhat of importance here. Sure. Let me off on this. Like, don't write me a ticket, Mr. Police officer. All right. So here's the rest of the video as she tries to get out of the ticket.
6: So
5: what is your team?
6: I'm a Vikings fan, unfortunately. Let's say it.
1: She's showing him her phone.
5: Can you see the name?
6: Oh my god. Can you see?
5: See what I said? Look what I said to him though just now. Go to the bottom.
6: Oh my god. Wow. Pretty cool.
5: Dude, I love the Vikings. They're awesome. KS is awesome.
6: Yeah. He seemed like a
5: Your
6: dude.
5: Your quarterback sucks though.
6: Yeah. So he's gotta get it. He's gotta turn around or someone else is gonna get him.
3: One thing I can agree.
1: There it is.
3: We're aligned there. That's for sure.
1: So if it wasn't clear in the video, she is showing him text messages with Kevin O'Connell, head coach of the Minnesota Vikings. Now, remember, this traffic, stop? Yeah, it's not necessarily an incident. Stop.
3: Yeah.
1: Traffic stop took place on January 19th. The same day that Sean McDermott was fired from the Buffalo Bills. And that's the story that she was breaking in that moment when she was pulled over. And she's showing text messages to the police officer from KOC, Kevin O'Connell, head coach of the Minnesota Vikings, talking about how JJ McCarthy is trash. Which, A, is hilarious because I agree with KOC. Your quarterback is trash. And I agree with Rossini. He is trash. right? Like JJ McCarthy can't play. So what do we think about that part, right? The first part, like, I get it, right? Like, you're working, you're trying to get out of a ticket. Now she's showing the police officer her conversations with a source for stories.
3: From his favorite team.
1: From his favorite team, which if you start to connect the dots, and that's something people have done, is that when she was reporting on the interest of a possible Aaron Rodgers to the Vikings earlier in the offseason, that clearly Kevin O'Connor... Connell seemed to be the source for said information she was getting, which goes into the whole longer conversation about sourced material that she got from Mike Vrabel, right? Where in the
2: world is Mike Vrabel and Diana Russini?
1: So I don't know. Like, are people upset? Are they outraged? I think it's kind of just funny to hear the stuff behind, like, what she's showing to people and who her sources are.
3: Diana Russini was really good at her job.
1: She was great.
3: She did whatever she needed to do to get whatever information was necessary.
1: Yeah.
3: To report to the people of the NFL and the Athletic and the New York Times. She was very good at her job. By any means necessary. The slow drip of all this stuff coming out.
1: It's wild,
3: is
1: man.
3: Insane.
1: It's wild.
3: Like, personally, for me, that stop, she did absolutely nothing wrong.
1: Yeah,
3: she's trying to get out of the ticket. Hey, yeah. Listen.
1: I feel like most people would do that.
3: This is actually what I was doing. Like, who's your team? Let me flex a little bit. Maybe this will make you feel special.
1: Yeah.
3: And I'll FaceTime Kevin O'Connor right now. You know what I mean? Like, you do anything to get out of a ticket. Now, you probably have a couple extra dollars, but
1: yeah,
3: you got to try to get out.
1: We'll talk about that and also the latest with LeBron next.
0: This is Westwood One Sports.

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1: Most of the team is out with COVID-19, so there'll be some substitutes tonight.
0: What's this? 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
8: This is Black and Abdallah on Westwood One Sports. Here's Chris Black and Adam Abdallah.
9: That's right, Black and Abdallah here on Westwood One Sports, the Westwood One Sports app, SiriusXM channel 375, and all of our great radio affiliates around the country. I'm Chris Black, along with Sean Little, hanging out with you. He's in for Abdallah this week, as we're on the air until 3 Eastern, and then we'll hand it off to Jim Rome right here on Westwood One Sports. You can call or text the show at 310-840-4910. And Sean, we kicked off the show at noon Eastern talking about the breaking news in the NBA. LeBron James has told the Los Angeles Lakers that it's time for them to move on and that he will be playing elsewhere. That Shams Charania, this is the exact tweet that he posted about an hour and a half ago. It was LeBron James will continue his NBA career in 2026-27 and has informed the Los Angeles Lakers that the franchise can move on without him because he will play elsewhere. Clutch Sports, Rich Paul tells ESPN. So, you know, that's the way the news is made these days. And it's just funny that LeBron is telling the Lakers, it's time for you to move on because I'm going elsewhere. And not a news story saying that he's signing with somewhere else. So that is the story at this moment. LeBron James will not play for the Lakers next season. They get a fresh start. They can move on from LeBron James. And now LeBron we'll have teams looking to kind of bring him in. Let's take a listen. This is Shams Charania on the possible suitors that LeBron could have here in free agency.
10: Around the league, teams expect the Warriors, the Cleveland Cavaliers, the Miami Heat all to emerge as among some of the suitors for LeBron James. Of course, you never know who could come out of the woodworks, who else could come aboard and pitch LeBron James on a vision to join a team and compete and be happy in his 24th NBA season.
9: So that's Shams on ESPN. So there you go. You have the Golden State Warriors, the Miami Heat, the Cleveland Cavaliers, and then maybe a mystery team, maybe other. LeBron James, free agent, and free agency starts tonight, 6 Eastern in the NBA.
11: There's no mystery team for me. I think it has to be one of those three. There's no other way, other place to go, no other city he'd want to live in. They all have very clear connections to why he would go to said place. Miami doesn't make sense to me because if you're the Heat and you just added Giannis, why stack another layer of complication onto that situation? You don't need to do that. Figure out how to bring Norm Powell back on a reasonable deal. That's way more appealing to me than adding LeBron James and the hoopla that's going to come with it. Cleveland, he's already done that.
9: Yeah.
11: Mission accomplished. He doesn't need to do that. You know who is keen on a bunch of hoopla and a bunch of attention and a bunch of fun? The Golden State Warriors. It seems like the place. Draymond's already opted. This is one of those things where the guys are laughing at all us on the outside because it's almost like this is already done.
9: Yeah.
11: They're just trying to figure out the paperwork and the nuance and not get a tampering penalty come 6 p.m. Eastern.
9: Well, it's, you know, it's going back to that Olympic run that those players who came together originally in Miami with Wade, Bosch, and LeBron, they all talked about it when they were on the Olympic team, that they all wanted to team up in free agency in the summer of 2010, which seems like a lifetime ago. But, you know, that's what it is. And it's also, you know, you could also talk about the banana boat trip that they took where they're out there and they're trying to convince Carmelo Anthony to be a part of it and then all the movement there. So, yeah, I mean, I'm sure the behind the scenes conversations, you know, have already lined up. Now, ESPN is also reporting that Golden State has not been told that, like, LeBron is heading there. Anthony Slater for ESPN posted this an hour ago saying the Warriors decision makers have been given no indication at this hour that they are the firm LeBron James landing spot per sources. There's a belief that they'll have plenty of appeal, but it appears that there will be some level of recruitment required for LeBron James. So, I mean,
11: well, listen,
9: I think that's out there, but I agree with your assessment of it where I'm guessing Draymond and LeBron, Rich Paul and Steph Curry, I'm guessing they all have had communication and Jimmy Butler. And then you get to play the game, like who was left out of the group chat? Because if someone's on the outside of the group chat, then that means that that player is going to be the player that the star players go to management and say, well, you got to move Jimmy Butler because LeBron wants to play here and we need that cap space for LeBron because he wants a full max, right?
11: This is where we're getting it twisted. Slater says the Golden State decision makers, the decision makers, Steph Curry and LeBron James.
9: Right.
11: Those are the decision makers.
9: Like, sorry, Mike Dunleavy, you're not included in this conversation.
11: You're not a decision maker here on this. Unfortunately, I'm sorry to break it to you, but Steph and LeBron and Draymond would be making this call. And what we mean by that, or what I mean by that, is they're going to be able to figure out and make the numbers work and then present it to the Golden State Warriors. And that's going to be the best option available. So Slater saying Golden State Warriors decision makers haven't heard yet. It's because, like Bleck said, you're not in the text message group thread. That's why you don't know about this yet. We'll let you guys know come 6 o'clock what my terms will be and where to sign.
9: Anyway, what Draymond wants as well, right? Do you think Rich Paul goes to the Warriors with both, right? Like saying, hey, LeBron wants to join, but this is the contract I need for LeBron. And oh yeah, by the way, Draymond's going to need that 27 mil that he turned down yesterday.
11: Yeah,
9: Draymond's going to need that paper too. I'm going to need about, if you can get me 60 for the two of them, I think that's going to work. Can we get that done?
11: You guys already have Draymond's routing and account information. I'll get you guys LeBron's. It's no problem. He's a Chase guy.
9: Yeah, so
11: we're in San Francisco. Yeah, we play at the Chase Arena now.
9: Make it all work.
11: We'll get you guys the numbers needed.
9: We'll sign later. We'll just let you know. So, you know, free agency starts tonight, 6 Eastern in the NBA. And clearly, LeBron James is the biggest story today. You know, it's one of those things. We've played this game of chicken with LeBron before. He holds all of our attention hostage each and every summer. Will he be a free agent? Won't he be a free agent? It's what life with LeBron is when he signs one-on-one deals, right? He's in for one, and then he can opt out for the second year. And we've done this dance for, like, the last 10 years. That's what it's felt like, Sean. It's felt like we've continuously had to have the LeBron James free agent watch.
12: Who is he?
13: LeBron James.
12: Will he build another super team?
14: I gotta start with Superman. Man, I could have used him on the Cavs.
12: How many weeks will he stretch this?
15: Not two, not three, not four, not five.
12: LeBron Watch 2026 with Bleck and Abdallah.
16: The answer to the question everybody wants to know. LeBron, what's your decision?
17: In this fall, I'm going to take my talents to...
9: Ah, yes. Could it be Golden State? Could it be Miami? Could it be Cleveland? Say he does go to Golden State. Where do the Warriors even stack up in the Western Conference if they add LeBron James? This is a team that finished 10th in the conference last season, Jimmy Butler was injured. Is Butler back on this team? Do you say you're going to move Jimmy Butler if LeBron agrees to join? I don't know. It sounds like the pipe dream yesterday of landing Anthony Davis and LeBron is kind of out the window ever since they signed Kristaps Porzingis last night. So when we look at the conference, OKC, San Antonio, 1 and 2, whichever order you want to go in, I'm fine with that. I would probably put San Antonio 1, OKC 2, but one team has a championship, the other doesn't. So whichever way you want to chop that up, you can. There's no problem. The rest of the conference, though, like I like the direction that the Lakers are now going to go in. I like what we've seen from Denver, but are the Nuggets going to pull off a move here and maybe go after Jaylen Brown? There's a lot of movement that can take place in the next week in the Western Conference. Where do the Golden State Warriors with LeBron James fit into that equation?
11: About right in the middle. I mean, if you think about it, like, let's give the folks a reminder of what actually is going on in the Western Conference. The sixth team in the West was the Minnesota Timberwolves. They won 49 games.
9: Yeah.
11: They were 49-33. Like, this is, they are, it's the ringer over there in the West. So I could see Golden State winning 45 games, and depending how the rest of it shakes out, that could be a six. I want to restate what I said earlier about, sure, this is a 50-50 fun versus play basketball win play. If it was all about trying to win, there's a lot of different things LeBron and co. could do. I really think they're like, hey, let's max out, have a ton of fun, make a ton of money, and we will try our best to win with this squad. And I think that's how they're going to present it to Lacombe and that ownership group in Golden State. Bleck pulled it out when we were in a break. The only guy under contract in 2028 on the entire Golden State Warriors roster is Moses Moody.
9: Yeah.
11: They could do this for 2 years with LeBron, Steph, if they go and get AD, as I think there's still something still there, even with Porzingis coming back into the fold. No matter what happens, who they add, I think they're looking at it like, we can do a 2-year run of trying to make some noise and having a lot of fun. And if it doesn't work out, we were able to send off Steph Curry how he wanted to, and we did right by Steph Curry. I think that's worth quite a bit to the ownership group and the fans of the Golden State Warriors, because we already kind of did Klay Thompson bogus on the way out, in my opinion.
9: Yeah.
11: We'll do right by Steph.
9: Yeah.
11: We'll bring LeBron over, have some fun. If we don't make the noise and make a deep run and potentially threaten to win the conference, so be it. We start over in 2028.
9: Which is funny, because it seems like Golden State's going to do right by Draymond, and Klay Thompson deserved better than Draymond did. And I'm not trying to say that Draymond wasn't an important piece of that dynasty run that the Warriors had, but Klay Thompson and Steph Curry were that's the engine to why the Golden State Warriors were able to accomplish what they accomplished for so long. And so, yeah, you're right. And just looking at the numbers, so with Porzingis, what, he signed a 3-year deal? Three-year extension,
11: I thought? 44.
9: Okay, so Porzingis will be there now. Moses Moody is under contract for 13-4 in 2028. And then it's like they have Santos on $5 million and like Richard for like $2 million. So then neither of those really matter as far as team building goes. So you have like all of your open cap space is off the books for 2028. So you're right. Sean's right. Like they could run it for, you know, 2 years, see how it goes, and then they all retire. And, you know, Steph Curry, you know, is he going to play beyond 40? He's 38. I don't know about that. I would also say this, like, when you look at dynasties in the NBA, they never end in a fashion that is great. They all end one way or another, either through injury, personalities clashing, something takes place. Like, you don't get the ride off into the sunset with a championship to end a dynasty run.
11: They typically crumble.
9: They crumble. And so, like, the end is usually ugly. And if that end is a bunch of guys with gray in their beards trying to run it together at the YMCA for one last run, then I guess that's the way that the Warriors are going to go. I think loading up on all these stars who are maybe not what they used to be, I don't see it as like a great vision for the Golden State Warriors, even though, as Sean says, they can get out of it in 2 years. It just puts it delays two more years pushing the franchise forward.
11: They would never admit this, LeBron included, would never say this out loud to anyone, maybe outside of his very small inner circle. Part of me believes he knows he can't beat San Antonio and Oklahoma City on the way to winning the West, and then I have to go beat the Knicks or potentially Boston or potentially whoever else is on the East side. Like, I'm going to go have some fun and play with Steph in San Francisco and make a lot of money. Like, he would never say that out loud, but I truly believe that's crossed his mind of, man, I'm not sure I could get through these guys.
9: Oh, I don't blame that thought process, because I think the Thunder and the Spurs are that much better than everyone else in the Western Conference. So no matter how you take the pieces of the puzzle to kind of construct a super team in Golden State, it ain't going to work. I'm confident here on June 30th saying that the Warriors are not going to beat the Thunder or the Spurs in the playoffs. Barring injury, right? We always have to say that context, but like, no matter how many stars you collect in the Bay, you're not going to be better than what Wemby is putting together in San Antonio or what Shai Gilgeous-Alexander has at Oklahoma City. You're just not. And that's the reality of living in the Western Conference. And I think the other storyline to kind of look at is congratulations to the Los Angeles Lakers. You get to move off of the drama, the behind-the-scenes ego shoulder massaging of LeBron James that you've had now for the last 8 seasons. And as a Laker fan, and you look at this team and you look at the way it's gone for the last 8 years with LeBron James, was it worth it? Did you enjoy LeBron as a Laker? I'm guessing most Laker fans didn't really enjoy LeBron as a Laker, because like, he essentially chose to go to the Lakers for a lot of reasons that didn't have anything to do with trying to be a great Laker. And it is the one franchise in sports where it's like, you are a legend for being a great Laker. And there are so many of them, Hall of Famers, championships won. And the way the city embraces that team when they're great, it's unlike anything else in the country. And so, you know, LeBron James will no longer be at the Lakers. He played 8 seasons in L.A., which is also something that to look at is just wild to see that he only played 4 in Miami. He played 8 seasons in L.A. And now
11: 4
9: he's
11: in Miami is crazy.
9: Right, isn't
11: Seems
9: it?
11: Seems like it was a lot longer right. than that. But it was an awesome stretch. So
9: yeah, it was. So if you're the Lakers today, now you get to build your team around Luka. So congratulations. You don't have to deal with the king anymore. LeBron James is moving on. He told you it's time that you can move on. I mean, did you ever pull that move when you were dating? Did you ever tell the...
11: We're not breaking up, but yeah. you can go ahead and take off.
9: Please, by all means. if you can find someone else, like, I'm good. I'll handle it. I think I did do that once. I think I did. I did say that.
11: Just do what's best for you.
9: Yeah, I think I did say, like, can't you find something better? I'm okay. Like, I'll figure it out.
11: I got this other thing I just started talking to last year. He's one of the best in the league as well. I don't know, man. Maybe you could just anywhere else you could go.
9: Yeah, just move along. Like, we can end this, right? We don't need to do this anymore.
11: We could. I don't, amicably split.
9: I don't like you. You don't like me. What is this charade? Oh, this is great. Black and Abdallah here on Westwood One Sports and the Westwood One Sports app. Sean Little filling in for Abdallah this week as we hang out with you. And we count down the days of the summer as the NFL season will be here before we know it. And as we do that, we count down with the summer of football. Today, we will look at the off-season grades in the NFL, which teams graded out with A's, which teams didn't pass the grade this offseason in the NFL. We'll talk about that coming up next. 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

0: Here's Chris Black and Adam Abdallah.
1: Sean Little is in for Abdallah this week. It's Black and Abdallah here on Westwood One Sports and the Westwood One Sports app. We've got our eyes on all the NFL, the NBA news taking place with free agency. And I was going to say we have our eyes on the NBA free agency news, Sean, but we're also thinking about the NFL. And as we count down the days of the summer, and today feels like one of those days throughout the country. I mean, it is hot. It feels like we finally have summer, right? Like it, I enjoy it. I like the hot summer temps. I know people that are probably in the South or they're in places where it's usually warm. They're probably like sick of it. I like it. I like sweating a little when I'm walking to work. I don't mind it. Probably because we live in Chicago and usually most of the time the weather stinks. So I embrace it when it is warm. But before we know it, the summer will be over and football season will be here. And throughout the summer, we like to talk football each and every day. In this segment, we call the Summer of Football.
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1: 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Kickoff, Seahawks and Patriots, is now only 71 days away. Before the start of the NFL season here on the show, each day we feature a football segment as we count down the days to the start of the NFL season. 71 days away. Today, we go to ESPN.com. They have the off-season grades up on ESPN.com. So giving grades to every team this off-season in the NFL. There are three teams that get a grade of A or A-. Those teams are the Philadelphia Eagles, the Los Angeles Chargers, the Miami Dolphins. Those are the three teams that get an A. The Eagles are the only team with a solid A. The Chargers and the Dolphins both get an A-, but those are the only teams in the NFL that clear the benchmark of getting an A here in the offseason. Is there anything with those three teams that catches your eye from this list?
11: Mike McDaniel being the offensive coordinator of the Chargers, yeah. I think is a very big deal that he's up. I like Mike McDaniel's schemes. I love the motions. I loved everything he brought to Miami, especially in that first year. He made Tua look like he was a top 10 quarterback in the NFL. He's not a head coach. There's a lot of things, or maybe down the road he will be, but right now, currently, I think he doesn't have enough stature to be a head coach, and this gives him an opportunity to go back to LA and focus on purely X's and O's and let Harbaugh do all that head coach stuff and talk to the media. And he could just get in the lab and focus on offense and figure out how to unlock Justin Herbert to his maximum capacity. A couple months ago, me and Black talked about Lamar Jackson being in Baltimore and them signing a defensive first head coach. I personally didn't appreciate that. I would have took that as a slight if I was Lamar Jackson. We'll see how that shakes, especially after they lost this guy, Todd Monken. McDaniel's main and only objective is to unlock Justin Herbert, and I don't think he's ever had that situation since he's been in the league. We know the talent. We know the arm strength. The mobility is all there. Mike McDaniel's going to the Los Angeles Chargers is going to be special, and I think Herbert has a massive year.
1: Yeah, and I'm with you. I like the moves, and I think the Chargers are definitely one of those teams in the AFC that can make a case that I think Denver's the best team in that division. But just because Denver's a better team in the division doesn't mean that the Chargers won't be the first wild card team or the second wild card team in the playoffs. They certainly should be a playoff team this upcoming season. The thing that stands out to me for the three teams that get A's as far as the grading goes here on this list from ESPN is the Miami Dolphins getting an A-. did ESPN see what Miami did in the offseason? I wasn't sold on the Malik Willis signing. 3 years, $67.5 million for a backup quarterback. I get it, Dolphins fans. You think that he's going to be a starter. I guess. He's a backup. Malik Willis is a backup quarterback. It is what it is. I think that the way that they should approach it is fine. If that's your guy for one season, and then he'll be the backup once you draft Arch Manning this upcoming year because you had the worst record in the NFL, that makes a lot of sense. But I don't think Malik Willis is going to be the guy who's like this next star in the NFL finally getting his chance. This isn't like Tim Hasselbeck going to Seattle after being the backup in Green Bay. He's not going to have his own team and be a top-level quarterback. That's not the case. I also don't like their hiring of Jeff Hafley as their coach. Defensive-minded guy, hasn't really done a whole lot. You know, okay, he was with the Packers, and there's a connection between the new GM and the fact that Hafley was with Green Bay, but okay, an A-minus from the Miami Dolphins? That, to me, was surprising on the list. And I agree, Sean, with your assessment on the Chargers as far as the team that getting the A's, like, I get it. I get what the Chargers are. And also, like, the Eagles, they move away from A.J. Brown. And I feel like Philly's had a good offseason, but, you know, it's like, is the sky blue? Yes. The Philadelphia Eagles always have a good offseason. Like, yeah. Howie Roseman and the Eagles always dominate in the offseason.
11: Draft well.
1: Yeah. So I'm not really that surprised that they get a high grade as far as the ESPN offseason rankings. I'm scrolling to the bottom. Who's the team with the worst

0: 12 to 15 years at running back, which I'm guessing won't be the case.
1: Well, clearly both of these articles cross different editors, because yesterday we were talking about the weapons.
0: Yep.
1: With no quarterback, and the Cardinals were number
0: ESPN,
1: nine.
0: Too.
1: Yes.
0: You're right. These different editors.
1: These crossed two different editors' desks, and the number nine was the Arizona Cardinals, and a big portion of that, them being the best weapons in the league, removing the quarterback position, was because of Jeremiah Love. I'm on the side of I'm never drafting a running back at the three slot and paying him the amount of guaranteed. Off the top of my head, don't quote me on this number, I believe with Jeremiah Love going three in the draft, he's due like north of $50 million guaranteed. And that was a very substantial number higher than Saquon Barkley is going to be due over his next few seasons, three seasons with Philadelphia with that extension. So it's a big number for a running back that is unproven, and you just need a lot more things on your NFL roster than you do a big-time running back. That's the icing on the cake. It's the final piece is Kyle Shanahan going to get a McCaffrey in a deal type situation.
0: Yeah, and I get it. Jeremiah, the critique and the thought has nothing to do with Jeremiah Love, the player. It has everything to do with the value of the position, and then also the contracts you give to the player beyond their first. How many running backs are getting second and third contracts with their team that drafted them? You know, we look at the best backs in football right now. Christian McCaffrey, where was he drafted? Carolina. Saquon Barkley, where was he drafted? Philadelphia. Or New York. He's now with Philadelphia. So, like, you use a running back, and then when it's time to pay a running back, you let them go. And they just draft another running back.
1: Right now, in the NFL, total cash on the deal, Jeremiah Love is at $35.9 million. The next guy, number two, is Saquon Barkley. He's at $16.75 for guaranteed cash remaining on the deal. Then it goes Breece Hall, Kenneth Walker, who just won the Super Bowl and got a new deal to go. Kenneth Walker just won the Super Bowl, won the Super Bowl MVP, is at the absolute peak of his market, and he is making $20 million less in cash guaranteed than Jeremiah Love. That says all you need to know about drafting a running back that just spent a ton of years in college, is a little bit on the older side of coming out of school, in Jeremiah Love.
0: Yeah, I mean, and that's exactly the point. So that's the article, ESPN offseason grades. They've got a grade for every single team. Not going to go through them all, but the team that got a D, Arizona, and the three teams at the top to get A's, Philadelphia, Miami, and the L.A. Chargers.
1: Really quick, Jeremiah Love, total guaranteed. That was total cash, total guaranteed. $53 million total guaranteed for Jeremiah Love. Saquon Barkley, $36 million. Breece Hall, $29 million. Ashton Jeanty, another guy that went top in the draft, is at 35. Big question marks for all those guys.
0: It's Black and Abdallah here on Westwood One Sports and the Westwood One Sports app. You can join the show at 310-840-4910. The news of the day, as Sean Little fills in for Abdallah, is that LeBron James has told the Los Angeles Lakers it's time to move on. That's it. That's how it was reported, is that he told them that it's time for them to move on and that he's going to play elsewhere this upcoming season. Free agency starts in the NBA at 6 Eastern. So we'll see if that takes place tonight. If when we're sitting here tomorrow at this time, we know where LeBron's going to go. And it does seem like there are three teams right now in the lead for perhaps landing LeBron James. It would be Golden State, Miami, or Cleveland, and we'll see if someone else jumps into the conversation as well. 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You can always text the show at 310-840-4910. We do have a couple of texts in regards to LeBron James. The 209 Chad in California says, as a lifelong Laker fan, he didn't want LeBron 8 years ago. Doesn't want him now. Thinks he's overrated. Great, yes. Goat, hell no. Him and Bronny can

0: can blank blank. They could head out of town, is what it's saying. Yes, as the text message was redacted because of what he wrote. So, yes, Chad in California, his thoughts on Bronny and LeBron, they can kick rocks. So that's there. The 608 text says that the Lakers are going to miss LeBron, King James. They can't rely on Luka to stay healthy, and Reeves is inconsistent in the playoffs. LeBron was their best player from start to end last season. I'm not going to disagree with that.
1: It's hard to argue that.
0: I'm not going to disagree with that. LeBron.
1: And when he was called upon in the playoffs to play big minutes, more usage, more shot attempts, more ball handling, more creation, he did all those things.
0: Yeah, so we'll keep the text coming at 310-840-4910. Sean's in for Abdallah today. As we continue to watch the LeBron James situation, where will he sign? You know, we have the World Cup action taking place right now. I think the Ivory Coast and Norway are playing. It's a 1-1 draw at the moment in the 78th minute of that match. Yesterday, we had great matches. Are you cool? Are Americans cool with penalty kicks to finish a match to then have someone advance? We'll talk about that coming up next.
2: We know you're jonesing for some football just like we are. And yes, we're counting. NFL training camps begin opening in 22 days. Your home for the NFL. Westwood One Sports.
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1: 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Like and subscribe. Thank you to Raj and Roy for producing today's show, Black and Abdallah. The Jim Rome Show is coming up in 15 minutes right here on Westwood One Sports. So we have World Cup action taking place. The 84th minute between Norway and the Ivory Coast. It's 1-1 at the moment. This game has been fantastic to watch. Yesterday, Sean Little is in for Abdallah today and throughout the week right here on Westwood One Sports. Yesterday, we had great matches as well. Two of the matches, Paraguay and Germany, and then the Morocco-Netherlands game, both games end in a penalty kick. And I think, like, as you and I think this is where it's going to be interesting, because Raj is not someone who watches soccer. You and I watch soccer. So when I consume, and I'm guessing most Americans watch the World Cup, they want to question, like, why would you end a match that means something with penalty kicks when it's not the actual game that's taking place, right? Where I view it and I see it, and I, because I'm accustomed to watching soccer, like, it doesn't, like, I don't think twice about it. And I also have the idea that, like, last night, for example, the Netherlands and Morocco, by the time the extra time after the match was over, the extra two 15-minute periods were played, both teams were done. That was it. They had nothing left to give. And it wasn't the game. The match wasn't going to end. Both teams were spent. They've used all their subs. It's an endurance sport, and it was done. And so you go to PKs because you have to have a resolution to the game. You can't be like the NHL, and it's cool to watch a Stanley Cup final game that goes into the third, fourth, fifth overtime, sudden death situation. Like, that stuff's great. It just doesn't quite work in soccer.
2: After the extra time, we're at 120 minutes. That's 2 hours plus additional time that was added throughout on the pitch. Bang on from Black. They're exhausted. They're done. They're dust. You ever play pickup, guys? You ever been at LA Fitness and you're like, you guys want to run one more? And there's two possessions and there's like two cherry-picked layups. I'm like, yo, I'm going home, actually. This is done.
1: No one's playing
2: Take your
1: we're
2: hey, I'm taking my shoes off, bro. This is all over.
1: We're over.
2: Like, you thought you wanted to play another game. You guys don't want to play another game. This is all over. That's exactly what extra time and PKs is. And if, like it or not, it does bring high drama, and that's it's true. Much must watch. So, yes, I agree. I wish there was another way we could go about, you know, deciding World Cup semifinals and even finals off the spot. But there's after 2 hours of on the field, if you can't get it done, we got to go another route.
1: Now, Haaland just scored a goal, an easy goal, 2-1 Norway in the 87th minute of the match that's taking place right now. So, Raj, when you consume the matches yesterday, were you okay with the penalty kicks? Did you like the penalty kicks? Do you have a problem with it?
3: Before I answer, I would like to lead that I resent the way that I was portrayed in this as this non-soccer expert.
1: You hate soccer.
3: I was a middle school PE student like the rest of us who played soccer and kickball, which is probably where those sports should have stayed. But yep. I understood. So when the World Cup of kickball goes around, I'll be an expert in that as well. As to your question of it resulting of ending in penalty kicks, I've never liked in hockey, like when a game end, I understand the regular season, like we got to get through it. But when we get to the playoffs, like, you know, you should end the same way. So I feel the same way about soccer. Now look, as the non-soccer fan, the last thing I'm advocating for is more
1: soccer,
3: kicking the ball around in 0-0 ties. Okay. I'm not. But all that said, like, ending your country's World Cup run on penalty kicks does seem a little silly. So I've kind of turned on this through our discussion. You know what? Survival of the fittest, man. LA Fitness style. Play until the legs fall off. Let's keep going. Let's set some world records for how long these games go, and let's end it the right way. 1-0.
1: Well, and I would say to that point, Raj, yesterday, Germany, like, if you say, hey, you were upset and it's lame that you are out of the competition because of penalty kicks, it's like exactly what Sean was saying. You had all of that time before to do something. You didn't do anything. So tough luck. Like that. That's
2: full
1: just
2: 2 hours.
1: That's just like the like and the later game, the Moroccan game. Morocco was on the front foot for what, the final 45 minutes of the match. So like the fact that they won in PKs was deserved because they earned that win. And they weren't able to score to solidify it during the actual match, but like they were definitely the better team than the Dutch last night. And so I'm okay with it, but I also understand that compared to most people, I probably watch more soccer than most Americans who are just picking it up and participating for the World Cup. And that's cool. And there's nothing wrong with that. And that's why it's such a great event.
3: Pete Crib 87 on the YouTube chat who says Raj is right. Also shout out David Jackson City Sports who says kickball should be a major league sport. Shout out.
1: could you participate? If kickball was a major league sport, would you try out?
3: God, that'd be awesome. That would be awesome.
2: If it was open tryouts, yeah, I could just open pull tryouts. Up and, yeah, of course.
1: Yeah.
2: Why not?
1: Yeah, you could play for the Chicago Kickers.
2: Oh, so much fun, man.
1: Whatever
2: back in
1: is.
2: The day when
1: so
2: they used
1: awesome.
2: To roll those balls out onto the gym floor, I could hear the bounce noise
3: yeah.
2: now.
3: Yeah,
2: can
3: you
2: hear
3: the bounce
2: noise?
3: Right now.
1: Yes.
2: I could feel the ball in my hand now. It was an electric factory.
1: There's that texture to the outside.
2: It was like the bottom of like grips on your shoes.
1: Yes,
2: it
1: a
2: was,
1: tennis shoe.
2: Yeah, it was.
1: Absolutely.
2: It's a great
1: All right,
2: day.
1: So one other thing tonight with the World Cup, we have a match that is going to wrap up in probably the next 5 to 10 minutes. And right now it's Norway with the lead 2-1 over the Ivory Coast. France plays at 5 Eastern against Sweden, and then 9 Eastern, Mexico and Ecuador face off. That match is in Mexico City. Did you guys see what took place last night in Mexico City? The Mexican supporters found out where Ecuador is staying. And they had a parade and a meetup outside the hotel last night, trying to keep the Ecuadorian players awake all night last night. You want to talk about home country advantage? The fact that Mexico is playing tonight in Mexico City against Ecuador, and the fans found the hotel and they were just out there honking their horns. They had whistles. They had a dude had like a drum kit outside the hotel.
3: You can see it right now on our YouTube right now at Black and Abdallah show. You can see it right now. They're just going nuts.
1: And Raj, the video footage, it showed it panned up to the hotel and you could see people looking down from the hotel rooms.
2: What's
1: being
2: going
1: like,
2: on down there?
1: Wait, why is this happening all hours of the night last night? So I ask you guys, are we home field, the Americans, tomorrow, big game, Santa Clara, Bosnia, Herzegovina, are we scouting out where the opposition is staying
2: Maybe
1: tonight?
2: Maybe we can send that news anchor over and she could shoot some live shots from out in front of the hotel.
4: I'm not ready for
5: you
4: us.
5: Want it like that.
1: Yeah, you want
3: you
1: it.
3: You want
1: yeah.
3: it like that.
5: Bosnia, I could not point out where it is on a map.
1: Yeah, it's okay.
2: Can't find your country, but I'll find your hotel.
1: Yeah.
2: And we're going to come over there.
5: You don't want it like that.
1: You don't want it
3: you
1: like
3: don't
1: that.
3: Want like, it like
1: seriously,
3: that.
1: Are Americans tonight going to have a parade and honk your horns and make noise outside the Bosnia-Herzegovina hotel tonight?
2: I hope so.
1: Somewhere in Santa Clara?
2: I won't be there. But I hope so. I hope some people get the boys together and go over there and make a ruckus and avoid the sleep. You know, with all this wellness stuff, everything is all health and wellness. All they talk about is sleep. So, yeah, maybe we're more aware that we could just go keep these guys up and then United States just rolls them over tomorrow.
3: What if we tried to push them to staying near the substation? Now, that would have been next level.
1: You know the story with the electrical substation, the San Francisco 49ers practice facility.
2: I've heard the conspiracies of this and the injuries and all that.
3: You need to get them at a hotel.
1: Probably
3: like right
1: heard it from this show. There's nothing Abdallah loves more to talk about than that. That's his thing.
2: You think there's something? He thinks there's something to it?
1: Yes. He wouldn't. When we were out
3: he
1: there for the Super Bowl.
3: He was scared to go there.
1: He wouldn't go.
3: He was scared to go there.
1: He was afraid to go because he was worried it was going to affect his golf game. That's what he was worried about.
3: He thought
1: about.
3: His ACL was going to slide off of his bone like a
2: pop. Next time he pulled out a driver, huh?
1: Yeah, it's right. So, like, it's, I think, for the country, I think we should all get together and we should find this hotel and we should have the drums. We should have a drum line. We should have people honking their horns.
2: What's too far? Let me ask you that. Like, should the hotel staff be on there, like, shortening rations of food?
1: Yeah, no.
2: Can I have some ice water? Do they show up with boiling hot water?
1: No, don't do that. Don't mess with the food or water or anything. But make noise. Don't let them sleep.
2: Can I get an extra pillow? Ah, we're fresh out, brother.
1: Yeah,
2: sorry.
1: We're out. Yeah, that's it. All right, Sean will be back tomorrow here on Bleck and Abdallah. Abdallah's out for the week as we'll hang out with you. The Jim Rome Show is coming up next right here on Westwood One Sports.
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9: Out of the gate, we are back. Norway just beat the Ivory Coast 2-1 and advance with a knockout win. How we doing today? What a day for sports. I'm double dipping today. This is the first minute of 5 hours of radio solo today. I'll do two here on Raider Nation Radio. Three tonight on Mad Dog Sports Radio on Sirius XM. That's cool. Pretty cool to have multiple radio shows and an opportunity to give my opinions. Even did an Instagram live today when the LeBron James story broke. You can follow me on the Insta. at JT the Brick LV, but we want to get people in our YouTube channel. If you're watching us now, and you should be for free on your phone, on your laptop, wherever you are, I'm wearing a USA, former Olympic shirt, and my brand new World Cup hat as I just returned from Los Angeles from the World Cup. I went to my first ever World Cup game, and we'll talk about that throughout the show. Thanks to Vinny Bonsignore, who hosted yesterday. Appreciate Vinny. And I appreciate everybody being back here. A lot of news to get to Friday night. I was the MC for the Max Crosby Foundation. So I spent some good time with Max and his wife, Rachel. And I'm the guy who has the Max news, not Diana Rossini, not other people. Not that news can break while I'm in the middle of talking if Max doesn't text me, but I'll dive into more and more of the fake news. Remember that term from years ago, Ari? Fake news? It's back when it comes to Max Crosby. Even when I'm sitting with Mark Davis and Max Crosby, there's fake news live about Max Crosby, and I'm right with him on stage, and people are clickbait. Come on, man. Leave Max alone, man. Let Max raise money, get back into the perfect shape that he's in. I'll talk about that a little bit later on in the show. Hope everybody has a good weekend. Everybody is here and excited for what's going to happen with the 4th of July. Vegas is going to be the epicenter of the 4th of July, not Washington, D.C. L.A. fires off a lot of illegal fireworks. If you want to count illegal fireworks, L.A. is without a doubt the leader in that category. No one's close to L.A., Los Angeles, in illegal fireworks. But from what I'm hearing, man, the Las Vegas fireworks show will be the biggest of all time. And Ari, my inbox is open for rooftop casino parties or any executives that want to, pour a nice bottle of wine and have me on their roof or balcony. Right, Ari? It's going to be a pretty big 4th of July from what we're hearing.
12: Yeah, I don't know anybody for you, unfortunately. Yeah. But, hey, hit the inbox for JT.
9: Sometimes that's where people slide into my ex-DMs when we get along. So I'm available on the 4th of July. I'll bring some ice-cold Modelos. Maybe a bottle of Casa Azul, all of our proud partners here. So we're going to have a fun week. Ari just reminded me that we are off on Friday.
12: Speaking of which.
9: Yes, for the 4th of July holiday. We are off for that. So we got a short week here at three shows right smack in the middle. Oh, and the World Cup tomorrow, USA. The United States are playing at Levi Stadium, nowhere near San Francisco. That's a dirty little secret. The Niners play nowhere near San Francisco. They play in a town called Santa Clara, where they make you shut everything down at 11 at night, including the Rolling Stones. The Rolling Stones played there, and they pulled the cord at 11 p.m. There's not a lot of fun going on in Santa Clara, man. It's a glorified parking lot, but that's where the game's going to be. So if you're going to that game, have a lot of fun up there. So I'm going to get into my trip to L.A. for the World Cup, my commute. It was the first time I drove to L.A. since my 24-hour return ride from Costa Mesa Raiders training camp when the freeway was shut down due to a lithium car battery fire, where I had to spend the night in Barstow. So I was really scarred by that. True story, I was scarred for 2 years, and we drove to Manhattan Beach and back and had a good time there. My wife and my son, it was really a bucket list moment for my young son for both of us to be at the World Cup together, hanging out and watching that, and it was really spectacular. Not the greatest game. You know, I saw Canada beat South Africa. It was like two MLS teams playing. There wasn't a lot of talent on the field at all, but the atmosphere inside and outside was great. I did put the Voodoo Boogaloo Hex. I put the Hex on SoFi, yes. When I walked in, I put the Hex on it. There's no listen, this is what's weird about what's going on. There is no mention of anything other than FIFA at a stadium. I can do 2 hours of a podcast on that. There isn't an inch where someone forgot to cover up the Rams logo, the Chargers logo. No such thing as SoFi. Everything is covered and says FIFA or LA Stadium, which they should call it LA Stadium and not SoFi. Oh, also a reminder that the stadium is in Inglewood. In the hood? Oh, he's up to no good? Oh, it's in the hood, man. Our stadium where the Raiders play ain't in the hood. Okay? It's off the strip. It's on the other side of the 15 freeway, but it's pretty much the strip. You know you could walk? You could walk from the Four Seasons. Four Seasons is one of the greatest brands in the history of hotels. You can walk from the Four Seasons over the Hacienda Bridge to a Raider game where there's a torch for Al Davis. Everything's silver and black. There's a nightclub in the end zone. There's artwork everywhere. You might not like art, but a lot of people who pay that money love artwork. There's great art at Allegiant Stadium. When you go to see the Chargers or the Rams, the only thing around there that you would know of is Forum Liquor. A parking lot for Forum Liquor where guys are buying 18-packs and waiting for Ubers. Man, no disrespect, and I know it's coming across that way, but it's still Inglewood, man. It's still Inglewood, and they built a monster footprint. You got the Kia Forum, where Rush kicked off the first night for four nights of their tour. You have the Intuit Dome where the Clippers play. The Clippers might get rid of Kawhi Leonard. Good luck. Good luck selling tickets to the Intuit Dome where I guess you don't have to have a ticket. It's all face recognition there if you go there. And then you got SoFi. And seriously, SoFi is an amazing stadium. It is big. The screen, the wraparound screen is incredible. But it's not Allegiant Stadium. It's bigger. It's on a bigger footprint. But it's like a generic Walmart. I mean, I can't believe the Chargers play there. The Rams, what the Rams should do is just kick the Chargers out. They don't need the money. Just say, Chargers, get out. We're just going to make this thing all Rams and copy Mark Davis and change all of SoFi and just put the Rams logo everywhere. Put Rams art on the wall and just kick the Chargers out. Because that ain't no Chargers spot. I can tell you that. So I did put the Voodoo Boogaloo on it. I did a little hex, see if it works or not. The Bolts have been beating us, man, Kenny. Everybody, the Bolts have been beating us. We play there. I think it's the Charger home opener, right? For them, it's our road opener. Ooh, it's a tough spot. But I feel pretty good about the Raiders there. So I want to get into a couple of things as we begin. LeBron James is the show today. Yep, sorry. Don't got a lot of news other than hanging out with Max. And my private conversation with Max and to see some of the players that were there, Brock Bowers and all that. There is no Raider news of significance, none. So if you need Raider news, you can go find it. Jesse Merrick's got a cool podcast. Levi, I got me. I can tell you whatever you need to know about the Raiders, anything you need to know. The history of the Raiders, the current roster of the Raiders, but I don't do fake Raiders. I'm not going to sit here. We are not breaking down the linebacker position group today. I choose not to do that. LeBron is the topic, and then I'll mix in what I learned about the Raiders on Friday night. So, man, do we got an uncomfortable topic for those Warrior fans, man, which a lot of them are Raider fans. More Raider fans are Warrior fans, and there's a lot of Laker fans. So this is a really good topic for the phones today, but I have to remind you that our phones work and we take phone calls, right? 702-365-9200. You should have a phone call put together on LeBron right now, and it shouldn't take you long to put it together. But what I love about this topic is, as of this moment, he could be going to the Warriors by the end of the day, and Warrior fans are going to be so uncomfortable to have to welcome LeBron. And they'll lie to you, the Warrior fans, and tell them they won't. Warrior fans are like, no, we'll welcome LeBron. No, I was in the building when LeBron beat your ass in Cleveland and said, Cleveland, I love you, Cleveland. And all of a sudden, you Warrior fans are going to start buying LeBron jerseys? Really? What are you going to do, trade in your Clay jersey from a few years ago and buy LeBron jerseys? So what I love about sports radio is from time to time, you get a very uncomfortable topic. I mean, last year I was uncomfortable all year long. Raiders only won three games. I'm interviewing the coach. I'm interviewing the players. I'm interviewing everybody. You don't think I was uncomfortable? They couldn't win a game. They couldn't beat anybody. They couldn't run a play on offense. They couldn't run a 7-yard out route last year. You don't think I know how to do uncomfortable radio? I did it last year. I'll do it again, but I don't think I'm going to have to this year. I think the Raiders are going to be vastly improved. But here we go. And Big D makes a good point here in the YouTube chat. He said, it didn't bother me when Jerry Rice came to the Raiders. Won't bother me if Bron comes to the Dubs. That's a really good comment. It's very similar to that, isn't it? Jerry Rice, the greatest football player on the Mount Rushmore, going to the Raiders where he played in a Super Bowl, played in a Super Bowl. And LeBron, who's arguably the greatest player of all time or top two, no farther down than top three, going to the Warriors. But it is uncomfortable because Warrior fans, a lot of them don't want this deal. Raise your hand and beep your horn today if you're a Warrior fan and you want LeBron. Bueller? Bueller? Anybody? Call the show. I got an open line. Tell me. Call my show and say, I'm in Hayward, California. I'm in West Oakland. I'm sitting around there in Dublin or San Francisco, and I want LeBron James. Really? No, you wanted Durant. You wanted Durant. Let's get this straight, because I was there for that. You don't want LeBron. You've been trashing LeBron James on 95.7 The Game and KNBR. You've been trashing LeBron James for 15 years. And now all of a sudden you want to line up and have a parade for LeBron. Okay. I think it's an interesting topic. And my job is to find interesting topics. I think that's an interesting one. You know, Ari, this is the first time I don't have to worry about this because my Knicks won the title. So my Knicks have won because you know what I would want? I'm dead serious. I would want LeBron on the Knicks.
12: Right.
9: If they didn't win this year, I'd be saying, wait, we still haven't won. Get me LeBron on a mid-level exemption for one season. I don't have to worry about that.
12: That'll push us over, yeah.
9: Yeah.
12: It's nice to not have that worry,
9: yeah,
12: right?
9: I finally don't have to have that worry. But I want to hear from Laker fans because there's a lot of Laker fans, a lot of Dodger fans. You know, Harry Ruiz, Paul Gutierrez, they double dip. They like them both. You like the Lakers, you like the Dodgers, and now LeBron is leaving. In all seriousness, LeBron James will go down as a great Laker. He will. Let me explain to you why. He won a championship with the Lakers. It was legit. It was a really good championship. It was during COVID where players had to deal with mental health, people dying. True story, I lost a couple of friends. You know him in the Raider Nation pretty well, one of my best friends. From COVID, people died all around the world, and basketball players had to play in a bubble. All the games, same minutes, same amount of timeouts, same games, but they couldn't have their family come to the games. Mental health, they were in a lockdown bubble, and they couldn't leave. That was pretty tough. And LeBron won a title there, and there's no asterisks. That's a big title. LeBron James broke every significant record in the history of the NBA in the purple and gold. The all-time scoring record over Kareem. All-time. He did it as a Laker. The all-time playoff scoring record as a Laker. Pretty good when you're sitting in your trophy room and going, I broke all these records as a Laker. I'm looking into the camera. LeBron James's number will be retired and he will get a statue. Yes, they give out a lot of statues. Oscar De La Hoya has one. Pat Riley just got one. Kobe. You know, the great Kobe, Shaq, Wayne Gretzky. LeBron is going to get a statue outside Crypto. When are they going to take that name away, too? You've been watching the Crypto lately? You've been watching Crypto lately? All the Crypto boys out there? Good luck with that. So, with all that being said, LeBron is not retiring a Laker. Okay? He's leaving the Lakers. Oh, and here's a big one. He's doing it on his terms. Now, we don't know how accurate this is, but LeBron put out through Rich Paul that he was leaving the Lakers to play for another team. He didn't wait for the Lakers to put something out and say, goodbye, you're out of here. So LeBron won that early PR battle. But guess what's going to happen here? Because I lived in L.A., just got back from there. They are definitely going to go after each other. I can promise you with every ounce of energy that I have, that at some point this year, the Lakers and LeBron are going to have a media war. War. LeBron's going to say something on a podcast disrespecting the Lakers. The Lakers are going to leak something out that they didn't want LeBron. Oh, boy, is it going to get good. It's going to get really good. That's coming, I can promise you. IBM, what's up? So with all that being said, this is going down. It's going down. And I think it's interesting. Shams Charania, from earlier today on the breaking news announcing LeBron is out as a Laker.
13: I'm told happiness is the biggest factor in his decision to leave the Lakers and to go elsewhere. Wherever he ends up, it's about where will he and his family be happy. From my understanding, it's not going to be a money-driven decision. This past year, We saw LeBron James at the age of 41 lead the Lakers out of the first round without Luka Doncic, without Austin Reaves. But this has been a Lakers organization that has been trending in different priorities right around Luka Doncic, Austin Reaves. And so today, LeBron James, there's a lot surrounding this decision. And whether he was going to stay or leave, he decides to let them know on the eve of free agency, he will be moving on, and so should they.
14: Shams Charania, ESPN. He decided to let them know he's leaving. What a great control freak he is. Bravo. Cisco says, I don't want LaFlop on my dubs. Well, you might get him, Cisco. You might get him there in the heart down there of the dog district. You, dog patch, you might be walking into your building to see him. So I think I give LeBron a lot of credit for handling this well. And maybe Rich Paul and LeBron would talk to Genie, and Genie's like, shh, hey, I'm not the owner anymore. They're not going to give you the deal, so put it out. I don't know what's going to happen. It's all going to come out in the wash. So we'll see. It's a big story. The World Cup is going on. LeBron James opts out of the Lakers. Hallelujah. It's great to be a sports talk radio host, because the summer, for a lot of people, stinks on sports radio. People hide. Everybody should take all their vacation in the summer. If you live in Vegas, we get to 115 degrees. You better take some time off. But this is a good time to be on. This is going to be a good week. The United States plays on Wednesday. My Yankees are in a free fall. They've lost five in a row. LeBron, NBA free agency. Kawhi could be going back to Toronto. Jaylen Brown could be going to Portland. Who knows? All of this is good. This is really good sports radio content, man. No doubt. Scottie Scheffler lost to Victor Hovland Monday in a playoff. But for those who say the Lakers' future looks bright, what? What? How does your future look bright with SGA and Wemby? How the hell does your future look bright in L.A.? Who's walking through that door who's better than LeBron? Look, I've said it before. I would not give LeBron an offer because he's old. But that's like the Patriot fan saying, Tom Brady's gone. Our future's really bright. Oh, yeah? How'd that work out when he went to Tampa and got himself a ring? Now, fortunately for the Patriots, if you're a Patriot fan, they went to the Super Bowl last year. I don't think they're going back anytime soon. So I'm loving this today, man. This is a good day to interact. My buddy Sean Garrity's coming in studio. There's a big sports conference out here that we're going to help promote called CCon, which is a combination of Syracuse University, UNLV. I'm telling you, if you end up going to this thing, you will see celebrities and athletes, and it's going to be a big event. So I'll tell you all about it, where it is, tickets, and all that coming up. We're going to do a little bit of business here. At the top of the hour, we're doing business off the radio. We got a lot of new partners that I'm going to be announcing in the next week or two. It's a good time to be here at Lotus Broadcasting. Ari's in for me for the remainder of the week as Clay's taking some time off, and Clay will be back. Ben in Denver, you could start us off. Ben, what's happening today? Thanks for checking in.
15: Hey, thanks, JT. Love the show. I haven't checked in a while, ever since the World Cup started, but... Mm-hmm. I had to check in today once I heard the news about LeBron. JT, I didn't know you were the president of the LeBron James Club. I mean, this is some of the stuff you're saying, it's a bit inaccurate. The bubble season, they didn't play a full 82-game season. They played 63 games.
14: 63. I was thinking of baseball at 60, well, 80, which was far less than the percentage there, and then the full playoffs. You're right. You're right. But I don't have an asterisk on it because I give a lot of respect for what they had to do in the bubble.
15: Yeah, I mean, I respect your opinion on that, but I mean, it was a bubble ring. There was no parade that year.
14: There was COVID. There wasn't going to be a parade. We're in the middle of COVID. Come on, man. We had a worldwide pandemic, man. There was going to be no parade.
15: I get that. I understand that. But here today, for real Laker fans, not some of the guys that come out on ESPN and, you know, Damian Woody, who says he's a Laker fan, even though he was born in New Jersey or whatever. Mm-hmm. For real Laker fans, this is a day of celebration. Finally, hopefully, real Laker fans, we can get our team back and move on from this guy. The only thing I hope is that they take his son, too. Hey, can you take his son and throw him somewhere? I don't know. I don't care where he goes.
14: You don't like Bronny either. Bronny, a good kid. He's getting married soon. Nice kid. Never got arrested. Never in trouble. Never a bad kid. And What about last year, Ben, when no one on the Lakers showed up and Luka was hurt the whole time and LeBron was carrying the team with 27 a night with no Anthony Davis? You're not going to give him any credit for that?
15: Definitely not. Ever since LeBron joined the Lakers, my son's a great kid, too. He just graduated high school. He's going to go to college. Doesn't mean he's going to play for the Lakers. Doesn't mean he does. You know what I'm saying? So, I mean, again, day of celebration. My Mexico place tonight in the World Cup. And now if we can, if Mexico can win tonight, it's just party time, baby. Okay. Modelo's, tequila, all that.
14: All right. Have fun, man. Appreciate it. Yeah. I don't respect people who don't give LeBron any respect. I enjoy your phone call and I respect you supporting my show. But the point I'm making is to look at LeBron's success as a billionaire, winning four titles as the all-time scoring leader, and to say it's a celebration that he's leaving. I watch a lot of Laker games. Lakers aren't any good. LeBron's the best player on the team for quite some time. Let's see Luka come into shape one off season. Let's see Luka come in shape one off season. But this is going to be interesting for the Lakers now, because a lot of people, I talked to Scott Kaplan from ESPN LA on my show last night, and he made an interesting point. The clock starts today on Luka, because the Lakers are claiming they're going to rebuild around Luka after they get rid of LeBron, which is fair and good. Okay, now how's that going to start? Who are they going to get? Who's available to go play? Who's available to go play with Luka and start bringing him championships? I don't have the answer. Giannis would have been good. Giannis is a hell of a player. Not a lot of guys just sitting on the beach who want to go play for the Lakers right now. The following year, possibly. The following year, yeah, I think that the Lakers could go out and get free agents, but who are they going to get now that's really going to move the needle? Well, let's get out to Paul in Oaktown. Paul, thanks for waiting. You're up next. Go ahead.
16: All right. I'm born, raised in Oakland, Raiders, A's, Warriors. Mm-hmm. Hell no, that guy can't come to the Warriors, man. He's going to ruin another franchise. That guy, how many, where's he been?
14: How does he ruin franchises when he won in Cleveland? Hold on. He won in Cleveland, he won in Miami twice, and he won in L.A. Where has he ruined these franchises? He didn't play in Portland, Sacramento, and Memphis. Who the hell is he? He won Olympic gold medals. He didn't ruin the Olympic team. Who is he ruining?
16: By himself? No, he leaves them franchises and leaves them in shambles and goes somewhere else. He was going to be compared to Jordan. There's no way. Jordan stayed everywhere he went.
14: What about when Jordan quit on his teammates and went and played baseball in Birmingham, Alabama, and couldn't hit a curveball? What did he do to his teammates then?
16: He took a gambling problem. That's why.
14: No, you don't know. That's an assumption. That's an assumption. But he left for 2 years. But that's fair.
16: Why are you such a homer on that guy?
14: I'm not a homer. I'm just giving him respect. He's the all-time leading scorer. He's arguably one of the greatest players ever. You're giving him no respect, and I'm giving him some respect.
16: He should be everything, rebound, scoring, everything after 23 years, man. But how many championships does he have?
14: He's got four. He's got four championships. How many does Steph have?
16: Four out of 10, man.
14: All right, so LeBron's got four, and you're mocking the four rings. Like, how many rings have you won?
16: Okay, now he's going to the Curry team. Curry's got all these.
14: I don't have a problem with that being Curry's team.
16: Curry to get another ring, man. That guy's a fucking
14: punk. You absolute punk. You couldn't even finish a call. I just roasted that guy, roasted him off the radio because he couldn't put a phone call together until he melted down. He even knocked the Wi-Fi out.
12: That's almost worse.
14: I've been gone for 3 or 4 days, and the Wi-Fi's down? Okay. All right. We'll do that. Hang with us, bricklayers. Man, that guy got upset with me.
12: Wow.
14: I'm a LeBron homer. I guess he doesn't know who JT the Nick is. JT the Brick rhymes with the Knicks, who just won the title. I guess he thinks I'm a LeBron homer. No, the difference between me and that knucklehead is I respect the greatness of all athletes, even the ones I don't like. That's the difference between me and everybody else. I still respect Pete Carroll, even though some fans hate him or don't like him. I respect him. There's a difference between what I do and what others do. I respect everybody, even though I don't like him. I used the example earlier today of Tyreek Hill, right? Tyreek Hill. I don't love Tyreek Hill, do you? I don't. I respect his accomplishments and what he's done and everything he was able to do. So when it comes to that, you have to have a level of respect. And I'm shocked by the lack of respect for LeBron James. So let's start all over again and get a new batch of calls in here that could either yell at me or say I'm a homer or do whatever we want to do here because I'm having fun today. I am not a fan of LeBron James, but I put respect on his name. That's what I'm doing. And today I think is a good day to say, you know, what I would do if I was a Laker fan, and I'm not saying you have to do this, but if I was a Laker fan, I would call in and say, you know, I'm happy LeBron's gone. I think we're going to do better. We took LeBron to the end of the universe as an aging player. He played great last year. He carried us to the playoffs. He's had a great run. He's still playing, and I'm happy he's gone, but respect to LeBron James. That's what I would do. But if you're more triggered and worked up and just nuts about hating LeBron James, that makes for entertaining radio. You can do anything you want. 702-365-9200. The monologue brought to you by Modelo, the fighting spirit of Modelo. I have a bucket of Modelos. I'll probably have a few on Wednesday for USA soccer, as I think they'll advance at least one more round. Good to be back. Thanks again to Vinny, who sat in yesterday. I got Ari here. I'm open today without guests because I didn't want to book any because I knew it was a big day to talk to you. JT, live from Vegas.
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0: A martial arts legend, all coming up here. Raising Cane's Chicken Fingers. They make that amazing sauce in studio and, in the stores every day, and it's just fantastic. So go check it out. Raising Cane's Chicken Fingers, one love. All right, so LeBron James is the topic today. If you're a Warrior fan, you better get your blank together. If you're a Warrior fan, you better get your story together when you're at the bar. Yeah, you got to get this together. If you're going to Ricky's or you're going to the North Star in San Francisco, one of my favorite spots, you're walking around at the airport bar and someone comes up to you and says, hey, you're a Warrior fan, right? What do you think of LeBron? You better have your script on your phone. And it's going to be one of two things. It's going to be like, yeah, I'm not a LeBron fan. I root for the Warriors. Whoever plays on the Warriors, I want to win. That would be the right answer. I don't think there's going to be a lot of Warrior fans who are going to sell their season tickets. But I know Warrior fans, and I know them well. And Warrior fans do not want LeBron James. This is not something they've wanted. And if it happens, they get him. And sometimes you get a player on your team you just don't like. And just be careful, because it could happen. And I'm in a pretty important position here in town on the radio, and I know that the Raiders, there's a tiny chance, a small chance, that they could get Stephon Diggs, Brandon Ayuk, Tyreek Hill. If something could happen. It's much more important than me. And, you know, I root for the colors, the silver and black, the Raider Nation. So there are times. That's a pretty good topic I just came up with. Who's the one player you never want to play on your team? Who's the one player in your life that you would say, no way, I want him on my team? Right? It's a good one. Think about it. Who's that player that you said, no way. Brett Favre played with the Vikings. That's probably the biggest name ever in this category. Brett Favre was a legend with the Packers. The Vikings hate the Packers. The Packers hate the Vikings. Favre played pretty well until a big interception. Why did you ponder passing? Remember that interception against New Orleans, right? That was big. But I'm a Yankee fan. I never had a root for Big Poppy. Big Poppy never played for my Yankees. But from time to time, you have an enemy come to your team, and you got to deal with that. And I know that this guy's been an enemy. Oh, he's been an enemy of the Warriors for a long time, because I've been here taking those phone calls. 702-365-9200 on LeBron. And if you don't think LeBron's going to the Warriors, I've said Cleveland to me is the best fit. So Kendrick Perkins is doing a spot right now. Big Perks, big list of LeBron destinations. When he gets to all of them, we'll go through them with you. At number five, he said the Knicks. And the Knicks, that would be ring chasing at its ultimate best. But we'll go through some of these as they pop up. Let's get out to Houston. He's in L.A. on this big L.A. breaking news topic today. Go ahead.
1: All right. Hey, first of all, respect to LeBron James. I'm very glad he got us the ring and all that good stuff. But you got individual accolades, and then you have team accolades. Mm-hmm. Now, before LeBron can't get a statue in crypto, because first of all, James Worthy doesn't even have a statue in crypto. And James Worthy's done way more.
0: Yeah, I would say that Worthy is going to get a statue too, and that's nice because I appreciate it. I think that Worthy should have a statue there as an all-time great Laker. Very good point.
1: Right. And I mean, you know, like I'm thankful for the ring he got the Lakers, and all that good stuff. He's a great player, but the Lakers are going to reload and get the Joker, baby.
0: Yeah, well, in order for you to get the Joker, you're going to have to do a deal with Denver. Why would Denver and Stan Kroenke, the most successful owner now in sports, get rid of the Joker?
1: Just wishful thinking, JT.
0: I know.
1: That's all.
0: All right, buddy. Your phone keeps dropping. Thanks for the call. Appreciate you checking in. That opens up a line for you. I should never have an open line. It's shocking to me whenever I have an open line. So if you'd like to get through on the destination for LeBron James, 702-365-9200. Kendrick Perkins said at number five, the Knicks. At number four, the Heat. Going back to the Heat, it's not that far-fetched to play with Bam Adebayo and Giannis Antetokounmpo because they don't have much on that team. The Timberwolves would be a good fit personnel-wise, but I don't think LeBron wants to spend any time hanging out in cold Minneapolis. Cleveland, I think, is the best fit. And the most important fit for Perk is the Warriors. And the Warriors, from all

0: indications the Warriors want to do this deal. Mike Dunleavy Jr., okay, who's in charge up there of basketball operations, their de facto GM. When you look for filling in for Bob Myers, who won all those championships, and you look at what happened up there, you know, he wants a splash. These GMs get fired every day. Every day. Christopher Anderson on YouTube said, JT, the one player who could never play for the Raiders is Philip Rivers. Philip Rivers, and he wouldn't play for the Raiders. That's the answer to the bar trivia. What individual player has beaten the Raiders more than any player in NFL history? Philip Rivers. Philip Rivers has the most career wins as a player against the Raiders. And I believe number two all time, history since 1960, is LaDainian Tomlinson. Think of that. And they have no rings to show for it. None. I would assume Kansas City's coming on strong. If Mahomes and Kelce and those guys are definitely coming on strong with that. No doubt about it. But all of a sudden, the Warriors, everybody's talking about the Warriors, man. Warriors for LeBron. And I know the Warriors pretty well. Since when the hell have the Warriors been in the LeBron James business? Until today, about 6 hours ago. Now all of a sudden, Windy Windhorse is saying, yeah, they want to do the deal today. And Shams is saying, yeah, that's the team. Okay. They know the NBA, they got contacts with the agents. Pepe from Vegas here on 920. What's happening, man?
1: What's up, JT? I just want to thank you for everything you're doing for all the Raider fans. But also, too, I want to thank LeBron for the 17th champion. And, you know, I'm kind of glad it's going to be the Luka era now. But I just want to say, can you imagine if the Miami Heat won the NBA championship bubble? You think people would be saying that about the Miami Heat if they won it? But no, the Lakers won it in game seven.
0: Yeah, I gave a lot of respect. I put a lot of respect on the bubble because of how difficult it was. I was doing 4 hours of radio at night with no sports. I should have got some type of Marconi award for what I had to do talking about sports when there were no games being played. And when they were able to let them play, I knew how tough. I watched all those LeBron bubble games. That was not an easy ring, man. That took a lot out of everybody physically and mentally. You remember that.
1: Yeah, we all needed that, man. Honestly, like, imagine that. It kind of reminded me why we actually even have sports, because everything was going crazy in America, and then all of a sudden, boom, and we're back to, like, normal, man. Honestly, people like me and you, we can't live without sports.
0: Yeah, I we can't. And so what do you think LeBron ends up?
1: I think everybody's saying Warriors, but I think that if he ever wants to go to the finals again, man, it's a gauntlet in the West. Going to the Warriors, he's going to have the same issue. He won't ever see the finals again. So I think he's got to go to the Eastern Conference and go to the Miami Heat or back and end it all in Cleveland.
0: Yep.
1: And do a sign and trade so we could bring their center over here to the Lakers. I'm blanking out on his name, but he'd be a perfect fit if they do a sign and trade.
0: Yeah, that's a great phone call. Thank you. If they do a sign and trade and there's another team that facilitates this, I'm going to be pretty upset. It's tough to do a straight up trade because LeBron James, there's not a lot of teams that have money to give LeBron 30 million. He's not going to get 40 or 50 million unless there's a sign and trade. And I don't know what team that's not going to get LeBron James would facilitate a deal to send LeBron James somewhere else. I don't know that. I don't know what's going to happen. I really don't. But I think LeBron's not going to play. If James Harden's playing for $50 million, LeBron's not going to play for five. Okay, we all get that. LeBron's not going to play for five if Harden's playing for $50 million. Kawhi's playing for $50 million. Steph's playing for like, isn't Steph, someone put it in the chat. What's Steph get this year, like $57 million? You think LeBron's going to go to the Warriors with Steph getting $57 million? And then all of a sudden, LeBron's going to play for like 5.7? No.
2: No, that's 62.5 fully guaranteed.
0: 62 million fully guaranteed for Steph. Wow. 62 million. I bet you he doesn't play 62 games this year. I don't, because he's been getting banged up. I don't root for injuries. Steph is participating now in load management. You know, if they bring back this team, if the five guys who play for the Lakers are Steph, Draymond, then you get LeBron, Anthony Davis is the fourth. That's the big four. So you look at those guys. They're going to be load managing. They're not going to play every game. LeBron load managed last year. And they're at the end, the very end of their career. Draymond's at the extreme end of his career. So's LeBron. And I think LeBron's actually in better shape than Draymond. Steph is near the end of his career, but I think as a shooter, Steph's got probably 3 or 4 years left in the league, 2 or 3 at a very high level. And then you look at Anthony Davis, and he's a China doll. You know he's going to get hurt. You always know that he's going to get hurt. So if they're going to go out and do that, it's going to be a scenario where you're going to see some guys get banged up, some guys get hurt, and some load management. I can tell you who the happiest guy is today is J.J. Redick. J.J. Redick's happy today. He doesn't have to deal with LeBron. Doesn't have to travel with LeBron. Doesn't have to get on the bus. And I know he did a podcast with him, and they probably have a pretty good relationship. But J.J. Redick today was able to hit a button called the reset button. He is able to go to Laker fans and say, we were pretty good. J.J. Redick, pretty good head coach. They did all right with LeBron. And J.J. Redick could go back to every Laker fan and say, we're going to start new with Luka. I need a year or two to get this team up and running. And when he does, he gets an opportunity for a year or two to get him going. And it should take a little bit of the heat off. Serena Williams is trailing in the first round of Wimbledon. She lost the first set 6-3. And she's losing 4-3 in the second. So she is on the verge of elimination with this. I don't call it a stunt. Serena still wants to play tennis. More power to her. More power to her there. So top of the hour, we're going to do some business. My buddy Sean Garrity will come in studio. We'll tell you about CCon. It's over at the Bellagio. It's a tech conference with sports, visionaries, healthcare, academics. Great for young students and especially those who are looking to get a job. This is really cool to go to. And CCon has grown into a significant gathering of leaders across entertainment, sports, technology. And it's going to be a lot of fun here. So we'll tell you a little bit about that. And then I'll dive into my trip to L.A. where I saw the World Cup. And coming up next, my conversation with Max Crosby and Rachel Crosby. And Rachel. And we talked about them being back and what Vegas means to them. As we raised a lot of money for the Max Crosby Foundation. Cool story about Dana White that night, too, that I think you want to hear about Vegas coming together for a great cause. As we continue on the flagship of the Silver and Black, brought to you by Boyd Gaming. Always bet on black.
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19: Now this would be a lovely time to score a goal if you're Canadian. 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
0: World Cup soccer goals from a female play-by-play gal. Nice. I like the guy who says, goal! Goal! Goal, goal, goal, goal, goal, goal! Goal! It's on the 10th off. Pretty good, huh?
2: That was impressive.
0: That's good.
2: Especially after an hour of talking. Still yes. Got it. Nice.
0: Yes. Yeah, I like when the goals come. So I'm back from a nice trip. I'll tell you about that when we got some time next hour. My buddy Sean Carity's coming in. We're going to talk business and sports. If you got a kid looking for a job, raise your hand, beep your horn. You got a son, girl, coming out of college. This job market's a mess. It's a mess. I hope your kid has a job. My kids are hustlers. It's hard out there. You want to hear this interview coming up here in a few minutes from a made guy, a guy that I really respect a lot. So Friday night, I emcee the Max Crosby Foundation event. Chet Buchanan, you should know Chet. He's a big radio guy, philanthropist in town. He was the auctioneer. Mark Davis bought a safe, a walk-in safe for $25,000 that Mark gave to the foundation. They didn't bid that high. Mark did to throw money into the foundation, which is very generous that Mark gave Max the opportunity to have his event at, the Torch. And we were all there for that, which was really nice. So I sat down. I walked in with Max and Rachel and was talking to Rachel about the Baltimore experience. All private conversation about how Max was treated in Baltimore, not for the radio. Not for the radio at all. And the fact that they're so happy to be back because they're doing so much in the community when it comes to trying to save pets, pit bull rescues, They wrote a $100,000 check to a couple of different, it was $25,000 checks to Mission High School. There was just check after check that Max and Rachel got on stage with. So I'm sitting there and I get my buddy Bert Tremblay, who's putting the event together, pulls me aside and he goes, Dana White might be here any minute, or he might not. So Dana White, but he bought a table for UFC and there were a bunch of UFC people there. Anyway, Dana White couldn't make it and he FaceTimed Max on stage. So FaceTime Dana White. Max, he gave $100,000 to the charity. $100,000. And then another gentleman who was with Dana White on the same FaceTime gave $25,000. So it was pretty cool when it came to that. It was actually pretty impressive. And I was really excited and proud to be a part of that. So when I was talking to Max after the event, we took a nice photo or two with Mark Davis, and he just wants to prove himself. Said, any message to Raider Nation? Say, I love him, man. I love him. I'm happy to be here. And he's ready to go. So I'm in L.A., and I'm reading on the beach, which I should add my phone away. Oh, Max Crosby, the Niners, this and that. That's not going to end. And I'm not here today to tell you that. I'm not here today to predict that Max Crosby won't be traded ever, or Max Crosby's going to play his whole career with the Raiders. I'm past that, okay? But I told you that Max was going nowhere, and he went nowhere. And I had a wise ass who came at me on X and said, well, you were wrong. He got traded to Baltimore. No, he didn't get traded. No ink and deal was made. So if you want to be really down to the dot the I cross the T, they made Max sit in the lobby with Rachel in Baltimore, made him sweat and sit there. No intention of doing a deal with Max after making him fly cross-country commercial. And you're saying, well, how's that big a deal? Well, when you fly into D.C. instead of Baltimore, guys like Max Crosby have private jets sent for them. Baltimore did Max dirty. And you know what the Raiders did? The Raiders took him back. The intention of the Raiders always was not, we got to trade Max. Max wants to play for a winner. It got a little bit interesting there. Max was okay. He moved on, and the deal didn't happen. So the deal never happened. But he got done dirty by Baltimore, and he's happy to be here. And he wants to win. And I find this a really unique topic going forward. How is Max Crosby going to stay here if the Raiders don't win? Max doesn't have three more years to wait. Like, he could restructure his contract and get to the point where 2 years from now, it's his third year of waiting for Fernando and this team to get to the playoffs and win. Max wants to win right now. And his defensive teammates, a few who I met at the gala, they want to win now too, including Brock Bowers, who I got a chance to say hello with. So it was a nice night for Max Crosby and his foundation. To learn more about it, just follow Max Crosby's foundation and see what he's doing in the community. It's well done.
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8: JT with you along with Ari. Got a lot to get to today. Final hour of the show. The breaking news. LeBron James has opted kind of out of the Lakers. He told the Lakers he will not play for him this year. The Lakers didn't tell him. He told the Lakers. True story. There might be more to that story. We'll find out. But LeBron could be a Warrior. It seems like the Warriors are the front runner to get him. And I got a lot of Warrior fans that stream this show. You could watch it live here as we are in studio in Las Vegas on YouTube at JT The Brick YT. That's our YouTube channel. Please subscribe for free. We're also live on Facebook. So if you want to do that, usually we do Facebook on Mondays because Mondays is Mendoza Monday. And that's brought to you by the DiCastaVerde Law Group, the great Alex and Orlando DiCastaVerde. So if you get into an accident, you get injured in an accident, the DiCastaVerde Law Group, that's the place for you. So we put them up on Facebook and we have them all right here and we thank them. So if you need an accident attorney, an injury attorney, you could go to the DiCastaVerde Law Group and they will get us going. And we got a lot to get to there. Ari, real quick, before I bring in our guest, tell us about the summer promotion we have going on here at Lotus.
9: 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It's ESPN Las Vegas, Raider Nation Radio and 920 and Terribles bringing it back for us. You can win a trip to South Dakota. It's very simple. 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That word is white, W-H-I-T-E, white.
8: Love it. Thank you very much. My buddy Sean Garrity, who I go way back with, is back with CCON for the third year. Thanks for coming in studio.
10: Thank you so much for having me. Really appreciate it.
8: Good to have you. And tell me about this third annual, because I've been there and I just love the fact. I was saying before you came in here, if you're a young person looking to get a job, you want to get into the business, you want to make connections when it comes to sports, entertainment, education, technology, and the way you were able to help put this together with Syracuse and UNLV, and it seems like it's thriving.
10: Yeah, thank you so much. And we've been very grateful for your support and really the Las Vegas community, UNLV Sports Innovation Institute with Jay Vickers, really great partnership. And we will say the biggest goal for us and the most important person at our conference isn't there. It's an 8-year-old boy or girl out in the community that needs to find their way to us. So as our people leave, we want them to know you don't have to hit a home run or score the goal or do any of those things. You just have to get good grades, graduate, get to the right opportunities, and we'd love to have a new generation of people in our industry.
8: What I love about this, you're a former football player from Syracuse. You're a successful businessman. When you thought about this and Vegas and this opportunity, what was missing in this community that you said this would be perfect with CCon to bring it here and help? What was the initial goal?
10: Well, you know, you've been here since the beginning. Mm-hmm. And at the end of the day, really with Jay Vickers and UNLV Sports Innovation Institute, it came out with Peter Dropick and Lawrence Ebstein as I was a fledgling new department, actually, at UNLV that now has become its own program. With everything you see here now, with the Sphere, the Golden Knights, the Raiders, and more and more coming, the city's infrastructure educationally needs to train and matriculate new professionals that are ready to go into internships. And I think we really shaped it to where Las Vegas is and going to make sure our community has the next generation of people that are equipped and prepared to become the next thought leaders in our industry.
8: Our sons grew up together, so we know they're roughly the same age. And I've been talking about my two sons and they're grinders and they have jobs and they're hustling to make it. But I've been noticing the last two or three work classes, college graduating classes, are struggling because of the economy, what's happening with AI. And this is something you're embracing. You're out in front of AI. You have panels that are discussing this. So let's talk about a couple of the panels that you're excited to see before we get to the location and tickets on this. And if someone comes and wants to come and be a part of this and show up and buy a ticket, what will they see at some of these panels?
10: Yeah, it's a great question. As you look at it, just society in general, whether it's sports or just general business and academia, these students are paying a lot of money. Their families are paying a lot of money to get these educations. But as they're coming out into the job force, the workplace, the flattening of AI is very much disrupting things and at a very accelerated pace. So from our perspective, when you think about health and wellness and the societal elements, it's a big part. How's your makeup? How are you dealing with this? How are you prepared before you even think about the applications of the technology? So a lot of our conference, you have Lee Steinberg, our resident Jerry McGuire, great man, and he's been great very man. Focused, you know, in brain health, health sciences. So we do have a very strong medicinal and therapeutic aspect of health, wellness, recuperative, regenerative sciences. And then you look at your pure AI when it comes to marketing, analysis, creative, real-time content influence. Those are the things that we're looking at, is to accelerate the education, the collaboration, and really to get to this level of what AI is already offering. People think it's coming. It's already here.
8: No, it is. Sean Garrity is our guest, and we were talking about this emerging technology along with AI. Give me an example of some other emerging technologies, because, again, my sons are 25 and 23. They got a little bit of AI going on in their jobs, but people, I don't think, should be afraid of AI. I think there are kids that are writing code. There are kids that are starting to learn about this, and I'm noticing how smart they are. But these other emerging technologies and the panelists you're going to have that want to embrace this, what are they going to be discussing?
10: Well, I'll feature one, and it's not bragging on your son, which I love to do. But John and Interstate 15 and their partners with Praxis AI is digital twin technology. For you yourself, it is developing that digital twin of yourself. We did a great event around with FanPree around F1. You were kind enough to let us feature. But we had Romain Grosjean, and it was his digital twin. And what artificial intelligence can do, you're basically in 200 languages. You're able to engage your fans, engage your marketplaces, extend your voice. And it's literally working and breathing and operating while you're sleeping. And that is something Interstate 15 and Praxis AI will be featured in showcasing in our Creator Studio Expo.
8: This is great. So let me talk about some of the keynote speakers, because the opportunity I've had to do that in the past, or when I get a chance to introduce them, that's why I love conferences like this. Oh, my God, you look at the list and you say, there's a keynote speaker at 10:30. Then there's someone else I want to hear at 1. What is the flow now like at the Bellagio as you go there, as you put this together for people who that might be more interested in one panel more so than another as they make their decision?
10: Well, it is tough. We hear it all the time that there's so many going on at one time. It's like I can't be at all of them at once, so they're having that FOMO a bit. But think about Bellagio. It's world-class.
8: What a partner.
10: They're great partners to work with. But the way we have it laid out from our ballrooms, we have those going twice a day, mid-morning, mid-afternoon. Nothing competes with the keynotes. We don't want anyone to miss those. But then we have a whole series of breakout sessions throughout the day in our performance areas. We have a very big golf-centric area with three very large simulator setups. So again, with performance tech, gamification, wagering with our partners at EvenPlay, a great Las Vegas company. A lot to see across the board.
8: You know, we were talking about the fact that you have a golf event over at Shadow Creek.
10: Yeah.
8: 9 holes at night. So fully transparent on this, I work at night. I played Shadow Creek my time out here probably 8 or 9 times with Coaches vs. Cancer. And when they were putting up the lights at Shadow Creek, I said, I don't know about this. But then I know that the clientele and golfers want to be able to golf at night.
10: Yeah.
8: And you were able to put a deal together with that. That sounds really unique. Tell me about that.
10: Well, again, thanks to our partners at MGM. You know, that's an MGM-owned property.
8: Yes.
10: An impossible get.
8: Yeah.
10: So allowing our guests, select guests, and our invitation-only foursomes shotgun is to be out there at night. It is July. We don't want to ignore that fact. So I think people are grateful. Nighttime golfing under the lights and delivering guest experiences only MGM and Shadow Creek can do.
8: How proud are you, Sean Garrity, to put this deal together with? The first year I went, you had a mixer going on at Virgin, and a whole bunch of people came from Syracuse, and you connected them with a whole bunch of people from UNLV. And I'm proud to say I wrote a book about my former mentor who passed away, Andrew Ashwood, called The Handoff. And his nickname was the Gorilla because he was a connector and really connected people to the point where that was his nickname. I consider you another great connector. You want to connect people. So when you show up at this event, you're putting it together with your team behind the scenes. What is that like when you walk into a room and you want to connect Lee Steinberg with a 21-year-old student? Or you want to connect a potential business partner with someone else who's in from out of town? How do you like that, and what makes you tick that way?
10: Well, first of all, that's high praise. Thank you very much. And it takes two to connect.
8: Yeah.
10: It's nice to be able to put two people together, but Lee Steinberg, one of the most respected people in the world, comes wanting to connect, wanting to help. And I think that's the biggest thing we try to bridge with people is this is a deal-making conference. This is an outcome conference, and we do hold ourselves accountable to their outcomes. So we want people to come, not speak and leave, not put your walls up. Come and open yourself up, learn, share, and you will make new friends, new partners, and you should be able to improve whatever goals or objectives you were looking to achieve when you came.
8: Tell everybody how they can be a part of this, especially this year, if they're coming in from out of town, but for years to come.
10: Well, thank you for that. Our website is CCON. It's Sports Entertainment Innovation is CCON. It's SEI-CON.org. That is our registration site. At the end of the day, again, I think people would say, why am I going to a Sports Entertainment Innovation Conference? You will have Rudy Rudiger, of course.
8: Yeah.
10: Greg Oden, Ahmad Green, Al Harrington's, and a lot of innovators and excellent people across the board. If you want to come somewhere and learn and be a part of something truly special, it's not just about sports or entertainment. It's really about gatherings of people that are in entertainment, in hospitality, in production, in education. So we do welcome people to come. It's not exclusive.
8: Yeah.
10: But if you're going to come again, be comfortable talking to people, be approachable, and leave your mind open to great things happening.
8: Yeah, and you're encouraging young people to go that don't have those business connections, might be trying to make a connection there. That could be a life-changing experience, and that's really important because when my sons, I sit down with my sons at dinner and I tell them, I go, look, life's about connections. You could have a really good job, and that job could be gone. You could have a really good boss or a mentor. God forbid something happens. You have to work off your connections that you have through life. And I want to share this story with Sean as he's here. I don't want to get too emotional about it, but the last time I saw Pete Rose, my dear friend, was at CCON. And Pete was there, and he was talking to Rick Caro, a sports professor friend of mine. And he saw me, and Pete kind of just winked at me, and I had my son with me. And he was done, and we started to talk, and I could tell that Pete really didn't look his best. I could tell something was wrong with Pete. He looked much thinner. He didn't look as healthy as he did, and I noticed it. So I told Pete, I go, can you give my son 5 minutes? And he walked with my son, John, over to the corner by Virgin in a hallway, and he talked to him for about 10 minutes about life and the importance of your father and mentorship and all that. And, you know, I gave Pete a big hug after that. And you've been through this because you know so many people. I felt like that was going to be the last time I would ever see Pete. Yeah. And he passed away pretty shortly after that.
10: Yeah.
8: And I remember just how important that was. And it really goes down to connecting and being at the right place at the right time.
10: Yeah, absolutely. And again, you talk about opportunities. Mike Gottfried, whom I know you know very well from ESPN fame, one of my true mentors, he and Pete have been close forever. Mm-hmm. And Pete was my neighbor for many years in Panorama Towers.
8: Yeah.
10: A great Pete story. How many parking spots do you have? I said two. He said, well, I have three. So
8: he had an extra. He had another parking
10: spot. But Mike brought him to lunch. He came over for lunch with Mike, and we were all sitting together. And he ended up in the studio and giving your son and people time. And that's just, as you know, that's what Pete always was about. People need to understand he was truly a good man. You know, we all have our challenges and our flaws, but that was a very good man at heart and cared about people.
8: Last one for me. Why are you so optimistic about business going forward with education in Las Vegas? You've been here a long time. I've seen the growth of UNLV, and I've seen the growth of their law school, their business department. Hospitality, arguably the best in the world. Syracuse, one of the greatest institutions in the history of American education. When you see where the landscape is today, and you look at business and education, why are you optimistic going forward at 2026 that it's going to be smoother sailing ahead considering how rough it's been the last couple of years?
10: Well, you know, it's interesting is, you know, we worked with MGM on the outdoor festival venues and the tragic Route 91 incident and with what the Golden Knights did. Mm-hmm. And I know it's odd. Why are you talking about these two things? I feel like that was the time when everything changed here. Mm-hmm. I think a community came together. I think now the validation of all these teams and organizations and the infrastructure build out. If you want to work and hustle, everything's hard. That's life. But here I think people care. They want to help you. I think this is a very warm and embracing community. So be a part of it and try.
8: So with what the A's are doing coming to town, the success of Mark Davis in Allegiant Stadium, Dana White in UFC, Derek Stevens downtown, you mentioned Bellagio, MGM. I tell people, you know, Vegas is not for everybody. You know, some people rather be in L.A., Hollywood, or New York City. But if you want to get into sports, education, tie that together, have a vision for business, do you think this is the glory days right now of Vegas? This is the time to be here.
10: I got here in 1987, and my parents came a year later, and they were talking to a realtor, Dylan England, back in the day. And they said, wow, I wish we would have bought sooner. The prices are out of control now. And he made a comment, it's always early. He made the comment, it's always early. And I think for Las Vegas, that's what you need to know. It's always early. Get in the game and get going.
8: Thank you, my friend. Always a good conversation. So tell everybody about the dates again, the time, location, all the information and the website again.
10: So it is SEICON, SEI-CON.org. Our event kicks off on July 7th with our Las Vegas Live event, then running the 8th and 9th with our main conference. And I don't usually do this, but with the nature of the conference, we say, if you're coming, we know who you are. My email address is sgarrity@wearecircle.com, A-R-E. Ooh, email me. And if there's something you need, if there's something I can do, happy to set you up to accommodate to talk to you. But it's about you, and we're honored to have the opportunity to do this, and thank you.
8: You're a good friend of mine. I'm proud of what you do, and thanks for helping my son along the way with some advice.
10: Well, he's a good man.
8: Thank you very much. Sean Garrity, everybody. Appreciate that. SEICON is here. It's coming up. If you want to be a part of that, especially young people who are listening and some of the other business people who should be associated with this. When we come back, I'm going to tell the story about my road trip to L.A. and what I saw with South Africa and Canada. SoFi. Did I put the curse on SoFi, the hex for the Raiders, or not? I'll get into that coming up as we continue on Raider Nation Radio.
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25: Congrats to the Las Vegas Aviators as they've won the first half Pacific Coast League title. And with that, they've clinched a spot in the playoffs. So enjoy the second half of the Aviators season. But know that starting on September 22nd at the Las Vegas ballpark, the Aviators will be hosting the League Championship Series.
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27: Hurts, he's looking left. Pressure, Packett, hit from behind, Crosby the sack. A coverage sack to say the least. He had time to throw as Crosby flies over to the Raiders sideline. His 10th sack of the year, and the Eagles are going to settle for a field goal opportunity.
8: JT back with you as we continue on with the summer of the World Cup, which I've been dropping in a bunch lately because that's where I think we're pivoting to this summer. This is the summer of the World Cup in the United States of America, and we love our Canadian brothers to the north and the fans from Mexico in the south, but this has been a whirlwind sporting achievement for the United States of America, FIFA, the World Cup, all their partners and sponsors, Fox, Big Fox on television and FS1, and everything you're seeing along the way. So I went to the World Cup this past weekend. I want to recap it. and just give you my opinion on that. Summertime radio, right? It's the summer. We tell some added storylines here, and maybe this could get you to go or to watch it a little bit more. I wanted to go to the World Cup for two reasons, really. Number one, a bucket list event for me. I think for what I do for a living, I need to check off bucket list events and say I've been to this, I've been to several NBA finals, World Series, all of that, but I haven't been to a World Cup. So I now can check that box. And went to Los Angeles and SoFi and had a generous hookup to get tickets, which was very nice. Not going to be like I was sitting there scouring on secondary sites, but I got a bit of a story to that too. And I ended up going with my wife and my youngest son. My youngest son is a soccer head. He loves Manchester United and he loves watching soccer. And that's great. Loves pro ball, loves the Raiders, loves everything, right? He loves sports. He's in that card breaking industry too. Part of one of his side gigs is they do card deals and card breaking where you go online and you open up these packs and you bid on these packs. So he loves soccer. So we were going to go. It was a fact that I was going to work on this and bring him. So quick story. I drove to Los Angeles and I haven't driven to Los Angeles in 2 years because the last time I drove back from LA, the Raiders were doing training camp in Costa Mesa, California. And that was an experiment to get out of the heat of Vegas and go to Orange County, Southern California, not too far from the beach. And I was out there on and off for a couple of weeks. And when I drove back, it took me 24 hours and I was scarred mentally for life. If you've been listening to me for a while, you know this story. I was driving back from Southern California. And when I got through Barstow, I hit some traffic and it turned out that it was one of the biggest fires that they've ever had. What happened was a truck tipped over with car lithium batteries, those electric batteries, and shut down the entire 15 freeway going both ways. So there's no way around it. You couldn't get around it. So basically, my wife was lucky enough to call Barstow and find one of the last hotels that were available. And I had to backtrack off the freeway. I got to Barstow and I had a hotel room for the night. I barely slept. I slept like 4 or 5 hours and I got on the road the next morning. Freeway still closed and I took the back roads and the total time was 24 hours. So I said, I'm not doing the LA drive again. And it's a drive that I've done for most of my adult life. And it could go from my home to Manhattan Beach, Newport Beach, LA. It could be anywhere from 4 hours and 15 minutes to 6 hours if you hit traffic. But you know you're going to get there. You have your car. You need a car in Southern California. So we drove. So when we left and we drove out on Saturday, because Friday night I hosted an event for Max Crosby and his foundation, we got up at 6 a.m. We were on the road by 6:30. We're on the beach in Manhattan Beach, California. Before our hotel was ready to check in, we brought beach chairs, coolers, got in the ocean. There was actual waves. Sometimes when you're in LA, Southern California, a lot of people around the country don't realize they have no waves. It's flat or they're 1 foot waves. Waves were pumping, was in the ocean with my son, had a great day, stayed in Manhattan Beach, went to a great dinner. And then Sunday, the day of the World Cup, we Ubered to SoFi. Okay, here we go. We get into the Uber, no problem. Take us into Inglewood. Inglewood. If you've been to Inglewood, you know it's Inglewood. If you haven't been to Inglewood, you don't have to go to Inglewood. But if you've been to Inglewood, you know what I'm saying. And one of the tougher parts of town back in the day. But now they have three giant arenas. They have the Intuit Dome where the Clippers play. I think that was a couple of $1 billion with a B. It looks like the Sphere in Vegas. It's massive. Then you have SoFi, which has got to be the largest footprint for a stadium in America. And someone can check on this for me. Maybe other than Dallas and Jerry Jones, where he has some surrounding areas around there. And there's a baseball stadium next door, the old Ranger Stadium. But it's massive. And we got there pretty easy. And with our connection, we were able to go in and have adult beverages. And to get in, it was very much like a Super Bowl for the World Cup, where you had to line up and go through those turnstile of rows. Then you had to show your tickets on your phone, on the FIFA app. So you have to have the FIFA app. It's not like, hey, you got StubHub this. No, no, no. You got to have that FIFA app. My son took care of that. We got in. Then we got into this fan zone. We're able to have beers and drink and have a good time. And then we had to show our tickets again. before we went into the stadium in SoFi. I've been there with the Raiders a couple of times. It's a marvel. It's spectacularly big. It's got 8 levels, right? And we had great seats. We were in a club section. We had a club behind us. We're kind of like on the 30-yard line of an NFL game. It would be beautiful. Access to the bar, all of that. My buddy who came with me didn't have a ticket. He bought one on a secondary site, had to transfer that ticket to the FIFA app. He paid about $500 for a good seat. He came with us, and we had a great time. Now, most of the fans who were there were Latino fans. There were Mexican fans, Mexican-American fans, or fans from Mexico, because I guess weeks ago, most of the fans of the Mexico team thought they were going to play in this game. But they played so well, they're not playing in that game. I don't know exactly why they weren't there, but you could tell. I would say 8 out of every 10 people at SoFi Stadium had on a Mexico jersey, or they were rooting for Mexico, and it was Canada versus South Africa. So the game was tied 0-0, no score in the 90th minute, went into stoppage time. Canada scored to win 1-0. I wanted to see it go into extra time and maybe penalty kicks to get a little bit of that excitement going, but Canada won. The South African fans were great, but there weren't many of them. And the Canadian fans, there were a lot of Canadian fans, but nowhere near as many fans that supported Mexico. But it was unbelievable jubilation. There were a couple of police officers and security that I saw along the way. I always go up to the cops and shake their hands if I got a second, or they're around, or we're up against a wall and I see a cop and I'll talk to them. And they had these cool badges. Instead of having a sheriff badge or a police badge, it was a World Cup police badge. It was some really cool. I actually took a picture of one. There was no one arguing, no fighting like an NFL game. You see NFL fights all the time on your X feed. Everybody was smiling and having fun. The lines weren't bad. It was just really good, and everybody was happy. Now, the quality of the game that I saw wasn't great. Canada's not very good. They got like one good player, and South Africa's not good at all. It was a miracle they got in over South Korea. If South Korea would have been playing, it would have even been better, because there's like 1.5 million people from South Korean descent that live in L.A. That would have been good. So we basically saw a game that had the talent of an MLS game. And you know I don't like the MLS. It's the minor leagues. So I didn't see great soccer talent like we see with Brazil, or you see with, you know, Mbappe in France or Messi in Argentina. But the game had some moments, and it was a little bit exciting. And SoFi Stadium's different. I'm a big fan of Allegiant Stadium in Vegas. It's just much more intimate. You go into Allegiant Stadium, you know you're at a Raiders stadium. They got the Al Davis torch. Everything's silver and black. Artwork. They have a nightclub in the end zone. SoFi is very generic. It's like a giant Walmart of a football stadium. But the sight lines are gorgeous. Their screens above you, they have that wraparound screen. Fabulous. It's open air, even though there's a dome. It's covering you over. It's really thin, so you could feel the sun coming in. And then you get the breeze, and it was in the, you know, 80s, so it wasn't like blistering hot. It was really good. So we go out of there, and we're going to have a couple beverages. No rush. The game started right on time. The second those games start, started at noon, Pacific 3 Eastern. The game was over at 2. On the dot, 2 p.m., we had a couple of more beverages. We're like, let's let the crowds die down. And then we went looking for a ride share. Oh, boy. That was interesting. And someone gave me good advice. They said, walk into the neighborhoods to call your Uber or Lyft. I go, what do you mean? He goes, don't stand right there on those streets, Manchester or whatever it is. There's too many people. The lot's overflown. So we walked into a neighborhood. We walked for like, you know, 15 minutes into a neighborhood, nice neighborhood in Inglewood, you know, and called an ex. We ended up getting a Lyft instead of an Uber, and a guy picked us up. It was a little bit surcharged. It was a little bit charged up. We got out of there and back to our hotel in about 10 or 15 minutes, and then we had a nice dinner. We had a nice dinner Sunday in Manhattan Beach with another friend of mine, and then we were going to leave, and my wife basically said, she said, let's go. I go, what do you mean? She goes, why don't we drive tonight? Oh, I go, well, I thought you wanted to leave tomorrow. She's like, no, we can go now. There's no traffic. And we drove back. And instead of it taking me 24 hours, it ended up taking us a good 4 hours and 15 minutes. But getting out of L.A., it was like Grand Theft Auto, man. It was like a, it was a video game. There were cars coming on my right on the 605 freeway at 100 miles an hour. There were three lane changes with motorcycles almost, you know, equal to the ground, leaning over, going 90 miles an hour. I'm not used to that here where I live in Summerlin, Nevada on our roads.

0: leave. They were right at the bars. They were singing and dancing. There were DJs there having a good time. The World Cup brings people together. Okay, that doesn't happen in soccer all over the world. There's hooliganism. There's rivalries in Europe. There are teams that hate each other in the Premier League and fight at train stations, and you got to let fans leave and go on buses and get police escorts because of the hatred that local fan bases have for each other. Not the case at the World Cup, man. The music, South Africa's colors, the green, the yellow, the black, the combination of them on the SoFi screens was gorgeous. The field looked amazing there. And yeah, when I left, I had a beverage and I with my son. I put a little hex on the Chargers there. Don't know if it'll work. Maybe Raider Nation will take out the Chargers and I'll have the ability to share with you my little hex I had there. But nice job. I mean, look, I'm not jealous of SoFi or Inglewood. Wouldn't want to live there. You don't want to go there afterwards and get a steak or walk around much. You're kind of in and out. You better know where you are parking-wise. You better know how you're getting out of there with rideshare. But the stadium is pretty impressive, and I agree with a lot of other people who have made this point. The World Cup final should have been in L.A. at SoFi Stadium over that dump, which is MetLife, where they're charging $100 a train ticket on the New Jersey Transit. And it's just MetLife was such a bad stadium build, which hasn't held up. And SoFi, for as much as I don't love it completely, it's fantastic for soccer and for bringing that many people together. So I had a good time. Canada won 1-0. There's more World Cup that we're talking about, and I'll be talking World Cup every time you hear me on the radio. Don't know when. Don't know exactly when, but I'll be talking World Cup because it's going to guide us through the month of early July. And then right after early July, we get right into NFL training camps and we're there. You know, sports radio in July isn't supposed to be hard. It is for many. It is for many who panic. They don't know what to do. Bring more people into the studio. Get me more co-hosts. Come up with more fun summer topics. Anything but sports. No, it should be a little bit more World Cup on every show, and everybody should embrace it because the energy, the excitement, and the passion is like nothing you probably will ever see, especially with so many people from outside this country paying tribute to the United States of America. And Norway just knocked out the Ivory Coast 2-1. Erik Haaland, 5 goals in 3 World Cup games. Norway advances after the Netherlands lost, the Dutch, and the Germans are out. The South Koreans are out. There's a lot of big soccer. Japan. Japan was up 1-0 on Brazil. They're out. So when you're seeing, what you're seeing now is big countries eliminated. Remember, when the Cincinnati Bengals get eliminated from the playoffs, it's Cincinnati. It ain't America. When these soccer countries lose, the whole country is devastated. Not a city in the country. All of Spain, the whole country is rooting for Spain. You had 10 African nations, 10. A couple of them just lost. So England's playing the Congo. Huge game. England's minus 350. If the Democratic Republic of Congo wins, all of England is over. It's over for England. Incredible what's happening here. Serena Williams, oh boy. Okay, when we look at what's going to happen here, Serena just won the second set, 7-6. She came back, and she's up 2-1 in the third. This is massive, because it looked like Serena was going to get bounced pretty quickly in straight sets. She came back and won 7-6, so we'll keep an eye on that. The other breaking news today, it looks like it's all but a done deal. Kawhi Leonard is going to leave the Clippers and go back to Toronto where he won a title. How much money was wasted, Ari, on Kawhi Leonard to the L.A. Clippers? Steve Ballmer, plus there's some fuzzy math. He was involved with some scandals there on some money, pay for play, whatever happened. Think about if you could wipe out Kawhi Leonard as a Clipper and say, Kawhi, you're just never going to play as a Clipper. We're going to keep you in Toronto or keep you in San Antonio. Think of the hundreds of millions, not the millions, hundreds of millions he made from the Clippers, and now he's gone with nothing to show for it.
1: 152.4.

0: over 3 years.
1: Ooh.
0: Yikes.
1: Oh, he wanted to play for the Clippers because he was from Riverside. Wanted to be close to home. And he took him for $150. Wow. This NBA is nuts. This NBA is nuts. You can take $150 million in 3 years and give a team nothing. Load management, hurt. You're load managing every day. Oh, Kawhi's not ready to play. Okay. How'd that work out? That's why the Lakers better be careful with Luka. Oh, boy, Luka. Because we're starting to realize maybe Dallas saw something in Luka that they didn't like. The beers, the work ethic, wanting to be home, back home in his country. Maybe they said something, you know, like, we love Luka, he's great. But, you know, being in the long-term business of Luka, now the Lakers are in the long-term business of Luka. LeBron put out a statement thanking the Lakers, which I think was really cool. And that's what LeBron should have been able to do. So LeBron James moves on from the Lakers today. He's a very polarizing figure. The Lakers said, thank you, LeBron. And LeBron came back and said, no, thank you, in all caps. Truly an honor to wear the purple and gold while trying to continue the greatness and legacies that came before me. Hope I made a few proud during my stint. Prayer emoji. And LeBron has moved on. So a lot of people here are going to kind of rip him. Some people are going to say certain things. LeBron James won an MVP in the NBA Finals and a title with the Lakers. That's all he was brought over to do. He delivered. He won a chip. He won a ring for the Lakers. The Lakers are trying to keep pace with who? The Celtics. So every ring matters. He didn't win three or four with the Lakers. He won one. And as I always say, you only need to win one. You don't have to win multiple championships. You win one, you're called the champion for the rest of your life. Nice to see Major League Baseball and the union, the MLBPA, donated $1 million to Venezuela for the earthquake relief. I cannot believe how many people are still missing in Venezuela. Okay? The thousands upon thousands of people presumed dead in Venezuela, a vibrant baseball and sports community, and connected to a lot of baseball players who are connected to the major leagues. So devastating news right now. That search and rescue situation that is in progress. Anybody who can go out there and try to way to find a way to donate, I think that would be a good thing. So a lot of news today. We got things going on, which is interesting. A couple people asked me on this. I don't get political on the show until politics already come into the show. And then I have to report on it. The Supreme Court today upheld state laws barring transgender girls and women from playing on school athletic teams. So that was today. The court's six-justice majority, conservative majority, which has repeatedly ruled against transgender Americans in the past year, ruled that state bans in Idaho and West Virginia don't violate the Constitution. So it's a sports headline today. It's the second biggest trending sports story today behind the World Cup. A lot of people are talking about it. I don't get political. I just read you the headline there as we wrap it up. So that's what they were able to do. The Supreme Court upheld the ban on transgender athletes. And there's going to be a lot more comments on that on podcast and other shows. I'm just talking about it here as a headline because it is trending now for sports fans all over America. When we come back, we'll wrap it up. If you want to get in here one more time, this would be an important day. So let me know where you think LeBron ends up. Where do you think LeBron will play? Be on record with me. So if you're right, I can pat you on the back. I think the choices are Miami, Cleveland, and the Warriors. Those are the front runners. Looks like the Warriors want them the most. You Warrior fans want them? Let me know. 702-365-9200.
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0: Congratulations to the Las Vegas Aviators for winning the first half of the Pacific Coast League and earning themselves a spot in the playoffs later this season. But just because the Aviators won the first half doesn't mean they're going to settle for anything less than more wins in the second half. 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
16: It's unclear what the timeline will be for LeBron James. Right now, he's spending time in the Ohio area, spending time with his family. He's going to make a decision on his own time, but there's no question. All of the NBA's contending teams are in the picture here for LeBron James. We'll call Rich Paul, we'll call LeBron James to express interest as soon as free agency opens up at 6 p.m. Eastern time tonight. But out of all the contenders around the league, teams expect the Warriors, the Cleveland Cavaliers, the Miami Heat all to emerge as among some of the suitors for LeBron James. Of course, you never know who could come out of the woodworks, who else could come aboard and pitch LeBron James on a vision to join a team and compete and be happy in his 24th NBA season.
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17: That is Shams Charania. I've been a pretty frequent, historic, look-back guy on summertime radio because I've been doing this 30 years to the day. I started Memorial Day 1996 on the radio. Been on 30 years uninterrupted. That means I've done 30 summers of radio. And summer gets weird because people get weird. They like lose their mind. They're like, oh my God, I can't be on the radio because it's slow. You're right. It is slow. It's much slower in the summer than it is in October, November, when we have the NBA, we have the NFL, we have college football. Every night we got a college football game. But what happens in the summer is from time to time, you get a blockbuster story. So let me tell you this right now. Nothing is going to eclipse the World Cup. Nothing. The analytics, Fox, what they're doing, that's going to be the biggest thing this summer. Until today. LeBron James will move the needle this summer and make it the biggest sports radio topic. And let me explain to you why. He's leaving the Lakers in the number two media market. The Lakers are a global brand. Most importantly, it's the NBA, which is a global brand all around the world. From Shanghai to Africa to Canada, basketball's big. It's not World Cup, not even close, but it's big. Then you get the fact that he's polarizing. Right, he's a polarizing figure. Everybody knows LeBron James around the world the way they knew Tiger Woods, Michael Jordan, Muhammad Ali. You know, he's one of those few international superstars. So you got that going for it. And then he's going to go blank. Where's he going to go? We don't know. So that makes the story big. You got a mystery. And they're going to milk this thing as long as they can. Or possibly not. LeBron is so big, Ari, that this thing doesn't have the ability to be stretched out because LeBron ain't going to put up with it and the Warriors aren't going to put up with being a waiting game and Cleveland's not going to put up with this, so this thing already could move pretty quickly.
18: Yeah, I'm just thinking of Aaron Rodgers and how much more awesome this situation is than that because that gets drawn out and it's like you start to kind of lose, you know, your interest.
17: Yeah.
18: This is the opposite to me. Yeah, it's going to go quick and it's going to be a big deal.
17: So. Yeah, it is. And the reason why it's going to be great, I mean, Sophie Cunningham, you see the thing where she's pointing to everyone? You know how big that is virally?
18: Honestly, yeah.
17: You know why it's viral? Because there's nothing going on. It's the summer.
18: Yeah.
17: There's not a lot going on. So Sophie Cunningham, who's a gorgeous supermodel. Yes, she's a supermodel. When you get on Sports Illustrated, you're a supermodel. That you can check that box. I can't get this off my timeline. And then the other big story is Taylor Swift's wedding as they're putting up a red carpet at MSG. And they had to rip up the red carpet because it was supposed to be purple. So Travis Kelce, this might be the greatest achievement by any player in the history of sports. He's pulling this off. And I'm not going to be the guy that say, what's the over-under on their wedding? I want people to be married and stay married. I'm not here to have that hex. Because I hexed at SoFi Stadium. I gave them the hex when I left. I'm not going to do that for this wedding, even though a lot of Raider Nation is not pulling for this wedding. But I got a cousin who works in Manhattan. And I was texting today. It's in lockdown. So the Knicks, when they were playing, were in lockdown. You couldn't get around MSG. Couldn't get near it. Same thing again for Taylor Swift. And a tight end who went to college in Cincinnati and plays in Kansas City is shutting down Madison Square Garden for his wedding. Imagine when John F. Kennedy Jr. got married. He got married in a tiny beach island in Georgia that no one ever heard of. No one could get an invite. It was the most private wedding in the history of paparazzi. Yes, they are making this wedding the exact opposite. And they want it private, too. They're not going to be able to sneak in. They're not going to be able to get into this. But that's going to blow up the internet here in a couple of days, all right?
18: Island or something. I mean, they could, I don't know, maybe that's just because in my
17: too
18: mind,
17: much paparazzi.
18: I'd want private, but just something. I don't know.
17: Well, to their credit, the reason why they're doing the garden is they control the security.
1: They have their own private security that's going to cost millions to make sure no one can get in there.
18: People, yeah, just coming
1: and
18: in.
1: And you notice the clock went off in my head because I will not talk Taylor Swift wedding for more than 30 seconds. Right. So stop. I don't want to get rid of what I always say I do. I'm the hardcore sports guy. I don't want to be the guy caught and clipped that I'm talking Taylor Swift's wedding. I just wanted to mention here. But real Laker fans right now are celebrating LeBron leaving. They are. Tomorrow, USA, Bosnia. Bosnia is going to play. I don't think that the United States should lose this game, but I believe I read something. They're 0 for their last 10 playing European teams. Is that accurate? So that's going to be tough. We'll see if they're able to do that. Wednesday, I would encourage everybody. That game is going to be at 5 o'clock. Everybody in Vegas should be in a sports bar. If you can get out, get into air conditioning, and get out of your house and be with people and put on the jersey. I got a couple of new World Cup T-shirts that I was able to get, so I'm going to be able to do that. That should be a lot of fun. And then we're keeping an eye on Serena. Oh, no. Oh, no. Oh, no. Serena's down 5-3 in the third. Serena is on the verge of elimination at Wimbledon. Maybe she can rally here and come back. The Kawhi Leonard deal is moments away, possibly, from being a deal, according to Shams Charania. And the NBA free agency buzz, with all the live updates today and what's happening, it's LeBron James number one, and number two is Kawhi Leonard. So we can count on that every summer. 4 years ago today, I was hosting the Jim Rome Show, and Kevin Durant broke the internet. I remember with Brooklyn and all the other things that happened. It happens every summer. Ari, thanks for doing this. Appreciate you as always.
18: Yep. See you tomorrow.
1: Thank you. Thanks to Sean Garrity, who came in studio from CCON, the big sports and innovation convention that's going to be here at Bellagio. Excited to talk to him. Calls were good today, especially the guy that yelled at me and screamed at me, and we had to dump him. That was good. Haven't had that in a while. And Q's going to be back next week. We're off on Friday for the 4th of July, so we got a couple of good shows. Jesse Merrick will join us tomorrow. And Rod Woodson on my summer series, The Greatest Moments in the History of a Raider Alumni. Rod comes in after Phil Villapiano. Can't wait for that conversation. Have a great day.
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0: From Southern California, this is the Jim Rome Show with guest hosts Randy and Jason Sklar on Westwood One.
1: Back up at it. That sounded good.
2: Yeah.
1: That sounded great. We are the Sklar brothers. It is hour three. Serena Williams out of Wimbledon. She just lost 6-3 in the third set. She fought really hard. It's hard to make that comeback. It's hard to do any of that stuff when you're away from the game.
2: No, when you comeback, have to parent a kid, forget
1: it's
2: it.
1: Too much.
2: All your dreams go into your child.
1: It's too much.
2: Your kids come into the world and they suck your life force out of you.
1: That's
2: what Serena just experienced.
1: That's what you should tell anyone who's about to have a baby. We are very excited because top of the hour, we get a chance to sit down and talk to someone that we had on our podcast years ago. And he was fantastic, honest, revealing his own podcast about his life. That several part one was fantastic. He's going to be hosting on USA Network Pac-12 games.
2: They're doing 22 games this season. The Pac-12
1: incredible job.
2: He's part of the team.
1: One of the greatest quarterbacks ever to play in the Pac-12 at Wazoo. We're of course talking about the great Ryan Leaf. Ryan Leaf joins us right now. What's up, buddy? How are you?
3: I'm good. I'm having the life sucked out of me by these two kids here.
1: Thanks.
3: What
1: happens.
3: So, yeah.
1: Thank you.
2: That is what happens.
1: Thank
2: That's
1: you for
2: how
1: having
2: it works.
1: This is what I love about you. You are incredibly honest, and your honesty will always save you. And I love that. First of all, you look great. How you doing? How's life? How you feeling? And just give us an update.
3: Oh man. I mean, what a life. You know, 12 years ago, I was sitting in a prison cell.
1: Yeah.
3: So, I mean, everything's gravy right at this point.
1: Right.
3: Two kids chasing them around. Got a new car today. Like,
1: great.
3: It's crazy. You know, you'd be able to walk right into a dealership and have good credit and not have to worry about money issues and just buy a new car. You know, it's like
1: things we
3: it's
1: take
3: like
1: for
3: reliving
1: granted.
3: A whole life again. Yeah. Yeah.
1: Well, things we take for granted, but things that you definitely don't. Just a quick question. Was it an Oldsmobile Alera with a bra on the front? Just a question.
2: What did you get?
3: It was an Oldsmobile, but it was like the station wagon from National Lampoon's
1: sure.
3: Vacation.
1: The family roadster.
2: Metallic P?
1: Metallic
3: the wooden paneling. Yeah. Very nice. Yeah. You have to have something like that when you have kids. It just is.
1: Dude, I got a flat tire in my car and at my friend's house, and I drove his family minivan, and I'm driving the minivan, and I'm like, it's like a Honda Odyssey, and I'm driving, and I'm just like, I get it. These chairs are so comfortable.
2: Yep. I feel like I'm a captain.
1: So much
2: of a
1: space.
2: Ship.
1: I could have 12 a pallet of water from Costco in the back of this thing and still be able to sit 5 people.
2: Yeah. So basically, Ryan Leaf, what you're saying is that your life, if you were a football team, you went through a rebuild and now you're coming on the other side. You said to your fans, be patient. And here I come.
1: Trust the process.
2: Trust the process. And you're back. You're going to be doing these games for the Pac-12 on USA Network. That's got to be an exciting thing.
3: Well, I mean, you know, USA invested a ton in me, I think, you know, to make me their lead analyst. They're starting out with a new venture here, you know, calling college football games. And then they also, we're going to try a little something new too. I'm going to be the analyst for some of the Pac-12 basketball games as well as the Atlantic 10 basketball games. So
1: amazing.
3: I'm really excited about that. You know, broadcaster extraordinaire everywhere you look, you know, just broadcasting.
1: I've seen you broadcast games before and your analysis is great. Again, you are not afraid to say what is on your mind. And I think that's what makes the best analysts out there are those who call it like they see it. They don't sugarcoat things. If a team or a player does something stupid, you got to call it out. I mean, or a coach or whatnot. I've seen you question what is happening. Why is this happening right now?
3: Why is this happening? Why are they doing this?
1: And to me, that is great. That's great television. That's just great broadcasting.
3: When I talk to new broadcasters or new analysts who are trying to get into the business after they finish their careers or something like that, I always tell them I call games like I'm sitting on the couch with my dad when I was a kid. My dad was always kind of the all around play by play guy. He would kind of say, hey, Ryan, it's first and 10 at the 45 right now. And, and when the play was over, I would kind of try to explain to him what happened. And so when I tell the guys that, they really find it interesting to hear it that way because, you know, you don't have to get over analytical about stuff. You want to remember that you may be talking to grandma and grandpa at home who need to hear things in layman's terms and explain it in a 20-second period of time that can inform them and also have fun with it. And I didn't know if I'd be any good at it. Turns out I am. And now I get an opportunity to do it for a new network with some great people, and I'm excited about that.
2: What teams in the Pac-12 are you excited to look at this year? And who, you know, I know there was like a moment where like, what is the Pac-12? So
3: yeah,
2: in a world,
3: well, if you're a state school, you're in.
2: Right.
3: Okay, so
2: right.
3: We're going to go from the top. We're going to go Oregon State, Washington State, Boise State, mm-hmm. Utah State, Colorado State, Fresno State, San Diego State, and let's go out east a little bit, southeast to Texas State for the football schools. And as for basketball, all those same schools, and then throw in one of the top programs in all the country, Gonzaga.
2: Yeah.
3: And you have a unbelievable football conference as well as an incredible basketball one. So Teresa Gould has done a tremendous job as the commissioner of the Pac-12 over the last 2 years to keep everybody together, yep, to build this conference now. And now they're going to go into it, and it starts tomorrow, July 1st. So that will be the first day of the new conference, and I think everybody's really excited for it and what's to come.
2: Well, teams like Boise State and Fresno State, certainly from the football side of things, add a lot to the conference. I mean, those were teams that in their previous conferences were just, they were juggernauts. And so to see them playing on, I don't want to call it big boy football because they have been playing that for a while, but a chance to actually go up against a lot of four-star recruits and a lot of, you know, coaching and facilities where you don't have the best facilities. Yeah, you got the Smurf turf, but maybe you don't have the best facilities. You now are testing who you are against some of the higher level Power Four programs. That's got to be cool for them, but it's also cool for the conference.
3: Well, I think it was really cool for them. The Pac-12 brand still exists.
2: Yep.
3: Regardless of what anybody wants to say and the Power Four conferences and things like that, like the brand is still strong. And all those schools you just talked about, Boise State and Fresno State in particular, Colorado State, San Diego State, those schools knew that jumping to a Pac-12 brand was going to help them in recruiting, help them build their programs, their facilities. And that's exactly what's happened. So in the inaugural year of the conference, I think you're going to have a very competitive football conference as well as a basketball one. And you know, you really have no idea because with NIL and the portal, you have no idea what the team rosters really look like until we start playing some games. And I'll be in Colorado State and Fort Collins to open the season, Wyoming versus Colorado State there for Coach Jim Moore's first game mm-hmm. in the conference. I'm excited for that.
2: It's going to be amazing. And you touched on NIL, you touched on the transfer portal. I think those two things have reshaped college football in a way that like we couldn't see. The way Kurt Cignetti built a champion in 2 years at Indiana, a place that, I mean, 10 years ago, would we ever even begin to think that Indiana would have a shot to be a national champion? Absolutely not. So you see how quickly it can turn around. It is amazing. So with that in mind, I know rosters are being reshaped. Who do you think are the favorites?
4: The front runners
2: in the Pac-12 this year who are going to make some noise?
3: Well, you got to go with Boise State simply because of how good annually they are. The consistency they have, the roster they have coming back is very untouched.
2: Yeah.
3: With the other schools, you don't know. And what it really comes down to is if you land a really good quarterback. Washington State has some really good recruits in there in Pullman. They brought in a great defensive coordinator in Trent Bray, and they got some really big, long corners. And if you can have some really good corners on the outside, you can do a lot of things with the interior seven and those safeties and make problems for other teams. Just depends on what the quarterback situation looks like in each and every stop. I'm going to do a bit of a barnstorming around the campuses of most of the schools here coming up at the beginning of August to really get a good look at what the rosters look like, because you kind of don't know, right? Yeah. They're hidden away in some way, shape, or form when you're not a Power Four conference and you're talking about these big time transfers. You may find a gem in the rough there. Mm-hmm. And when you do, a team can really flip another team on its ear and become a contender really quick in this conference this season.
2: Yeah. So let's switch gears. I agree with all that. And it is really why college football is so exciting to watch now, but let's switch gears a little bit to the NFL. How much are you paying attention to the NFL and do you pay attention to the Chargers? I mean, there was some talk on this program yesterday by our buddy Dave Damashek, who does a fantastic podcast on the Dan Le Batard Network, which he said, you know, Rams Chargers is not out of the question as a Super Bowl. I mean, what do you think Jim Harbaugh has built down there and is building towards?
3: I mean, he knows how to get guys to compete. He builds winners, plain and simple. He was the most competitive player that I ever played with when I played with him with the Chargers. Yeah. And I really am excited to see what he brings to the table. Two seasons under his belt, two playoff performances, not good playoff performances.
1: No, but he got there.
3: Yeah, but they got there. And so you're exactly right. You know, the Rams, I think, are the NFC contender. I think it's going to be really hard to get past the Denver Broncos, and the Chargers are in the same division. So you either got to win that division, I think, to win the AFC, or you're most likely going to have a really hard time.
2: Yeah, I think so too. And I think the Rams just made themselves so much better on defense with Myles Garrett. I mean, there's just a lot on that team to look forward to. There's just so much. If you're an LA sports fan, if you're a Rams fan, you have a lot of optimism.
1: I agree. What do we think about the Bears? Do they take a step back this year, or how do you think Caleb Williams, does he continue to grow forward and that organization grow forward?
3: I think he grows forward. I think he took a big step last year, but I also think that a big reason why they won so many games was because of that defense and all the turnovers they got. All those guys on that defense that got those turnovers, they're gone. So
1: yeah,
3: I would say 10 wins would be a huge win for them this year, to be honest with you. I think that division's very difficult. And so I think 10 wins would be a good spot for them. I think they could get into the playoffs and make some noise. But, you know, defensively, I have no idea what they're going to look like because they lost so many players. DJ Moore is now out. Mm-hmm. You know, I think I have their Thanksgiving game against the Lions. So it's going to be an entertaining year. I'm excited. The NFL for me is the top echelon and important for all this. Oh,
2: Kids, come on. I'm going to ask.
3: You're going to get on national TV. You got to get on national TV. All right.
2: I'm up there. Hi.
3: This is Bo.
2: Hi,
3: and
2: Bo.
3: She is a, what are you, what are you? Your feet fit in there?
2: Yeah.
3: Okay, can you say there. Football? Can you say football?
1: Yeah. Yes. Can you? And I just want to ask Bo a quick question just about J.J. McCarthy, if I can.
2: He can't hear. He's got
3: guys.
2: No, all good. Wait, now here's my question to you. If you have 5 minutes to talk to J.J. McCarthy, what do you tell him? What do you tell a guy like that who came out, you know, a lot of hope,
1: heralded,
2: a lot of
1: highly heralded quarterback, and then it's my favorite
2: thing. Get him out of here. Come
1: favorite
2: on.
1: Favorite thing ever. This is fantastic. Well, what do you tell him, you know, who did struggle, had some injuries and whatnot? Like, what's your advice to him?
3: Shut your mouth. Mm. You know, just go play. Mm-hmm. I don't want to hear anything from you. I don't want to hear about competition or what's going on in the locker room. I just want you to go play. And, you know, that's easy for me to say, you know, it's something I should have done when I was playing.
1: Right.
3: Just shut my mouth and went and played. And that's the best answer I can give you for any of those things. Like, you don't need to hear anything. Words do nothing. You need to go out, you know, change the opinions of the fans, change the opinions of the critics, and make yourself very, very needed by your teammates. And so if you can do those things, you know, and understand what you can control, you can't control anything other than your attitude, your behavior, and your effort.
1: And how you play.
3: And so if you can control those three things really well, you'll have a chance. Doesn't mean you'll be the starting quarterback because coaches make those decisions. But if you do those three things really well, you'll have a really good chance, and you've put yourself in the best possible position to be a professional quarterback.
1: Do you have high hopes for Fernando Mendoza in Vegas? I mean, it feels like a good fit. You definitely like him underneath the Tom Brady tree there. I mean, how do you feel that he can make an impact in his first year?
3: I hope he doesn't have to.
1: Yeah.
3: I'd love to see Kirk Cousins play a ton this year and kind of build that roster and build that team back maybe to 500 and then hand the keys maybe in year two to Mendoza. But, you know, listen, the Raiders are bad. They've been bad for a while. Everybody expects them to be better every year, and they're not. It's the reason why they drafted number one. Tom Brady is an exceptional football mind. I don't know if he is meant for front office work. You know, we'll find out. You know, a lot of the best players to play the game in football, baseball, basketball haven't necessarily been the best front office owners, things like that. So it will be fascinating to see what that looks like. I wouldn't put a lot of faith in what the Raiders are about to do this year because that division is absolutely loaded. It's a brutal one. We're going to wait and see what Kansas City looks like coming back, you know, but it's Denver and Los Angeles's division right now, I believe. And it's going to be whether or not, you know, the Raiders can find their way to get to 500. Because, I mean, they got to play six of those games against those three teams. And if they can't win any of those games, it really won't matter. You know, they'll have six losses in that column already. So it's imperative that they build and not have a lot of expectations this year in terms of what quantify success. Wins, I don't think, quantify success this year necessarily. But building, developing, finding who your quarterback's going to be, and, you know, don't set him up for failure just to have to run him out there and play on a bad football team. You know, you can see a guy with Kirk Cousins' pedigree and tenure in this league, and he can do a lot for this team and put him in position every single week to win football games.
2: Yeah. They should just tell their fan base, do how you do when you're in a casino. You could lose all night, and then you win one hand, and you're like, I'm back, baby.
3: Beat the Broncos one time.
1: This is the wave of the future, and you can inspire hope. You absolutely can, the way they draft and who they're playing, but give it the right amount of time. I do think the league is in the best shape it's been in a long time because of the number of quarterbacks you have that are franchise type guys that the city is rallying. You talk about Justin Herbert. You talk about Joe Burrow. You talk about
4: Josh Allen.
1: Like, there are so many franchise level quarterbacks that, you know, you just say to yourself, Jalen Hurts, every single city, it feels like, has a guy. They're like, all right, that Trevor Lawrence, he's going to take us to the Super Bowl this year. So Matt Stafford, I mean, and of varying ages. So you have like the young bucks who have just come in, and then you've got the old guys who are still doing it on a high level.
3: Yeah, I think that's what makes the league great when you got a quarterback. We went through this on our NFL SiriusXM show Monday morning. We went through every team and looked at the quarterback position and where each team was at and how much confidence you have in this team because of the quarterback play. You could have a lot of unknowns. You could have a new head coach like they do in Buffalo, but they still have Josh Allen, right?
1: Right.
3: Yep. You know, Josh Allen didn't play great down the stretch, especially in the playoff game against the Denver Broncos. That was a very poor showing on his part. Jalen Hurts, I think, had a little addition by subtraction this year with A.J. Brown. I think that team is much different. Sean Mannion, as offensive coordinator for them, is going to make them a real problem, kind of like what the Kellen Moore era looked like when they won the Super Bowl. So, you know, the NFC, for me, you're going to have a lot of the teams that we've seen the past few years. I think Matthew Stafford and that offense is so hard to stop, especially with the personnel groupings that Sean McVay uses. But what they went and did this offseason with the defense, they added Trent McDuffie. They added the biggest and best sack master in all of football, getting him from Cleveland. So, I mean, they're all in, right? And, you know, my way too early Super Bowl pick when the Super Bowl was over last year was Denver versus Los Angeles and the Rams. And that's not going too far out on a limb. Both those teams played in the AFC and NFC championship games a year ago. But it seemingly feels like those two teams haven't taken much of a step back, and they were playing as good as anybody down the stretch last year.
1: Yeah, well, I love it.
4: Lots
1: well,
4: to look forward to.
3: And they both have really good quarterbacks. Matthew Stafford and Bo Nix are substantially good in this league.
1: I love it. And Bo Nix, you know, not everybody was saying he was going to be the next great one. You know what I mean? He kind of came in with a little lower expectations.
4: You said it.
1: You probably said it.
3: I said it.
1: Of course. He's great, and he played great in college, but it is great to see that translate on the highest level, as you said. Look,
3: he is an absolute third down nightmare for people. Yeah. Defensive coordinators do not know what to do with it. Remember how good Patrick Mahomes was when he used his legs on third down. I mean, you just to extend drives during that 3-year run to Super Bowls. Bo Nix is that guy with what he can do with his legs and how accurate he is at the line of scrimmage. That's going to continue. That's going to continue to be a problem for defensive coordinators trying to figure out those situational moments in games on third down. And that's what makes them so good. I mean, they're in the Super Bowl, no problem, if he's healthy for that AFC championship game. And it wouldn't have been surprising one bit if they found a way to win the Super Bowl too.
1: Amazing. Ryan Leaf, you're the best, dude. Thank you for joining us. I'm excited to watch you. Inaugural season, USA Sports, Pac-12, 22 games. You're going to do football. You're going to do basketball, a little bit of both, doing your analysis, which is great. You kept your kid. You kept the kids at bay during this interview. You had
4: mid-interview.
1: You brought the kid up.
3: Hey, I'm sorry about that.
1: No, but, you know, we loved it.
4: Post-snap read.
1: As fathers ourselves, you were incredible. You read it. You took what the defense gave you and you handled it beautifully. You're a great guy. Thank you for joining us on the show. Appreciate you.
3: You bet, guys. Good to see you.
1: Great to see you. All right. Ryan Leaf, dude.
4: Ryan Leaf.
1: Let's take a break. Two more segments. The show just went by so fast. Gary Belsky, amazing in hour one.
2: Solo
1: Matt,
2: golf.
1: The shaky camera of Matt Weiner. Shaky camera, great takes, Matt Weiner. We got kids coming in on Ryan Leaf, and he handles it. So much good stuff. We'll wrap it up with a couple of takes on the end and tease what we're going to have the rest of the week. It's the Sklar Brothers filling in for Jim Rome on Westwood One. Stick with us.
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5: We know you're jonesing for some football just like we are. And yes, we're counting. NFL training camps begin opening in 22 days. You're home for the NFL. Westwood One Sports.
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0: All right, that's the last album I could listen to with any real honesty. There you go, Michael Jackson off the wall. Which, by the way, I don't know if you know this, but like Quincy Jones, of course, made that album, and then he also did George Benson.
1: You'll never.
0: No. That hit those songs felt like they could have been on Off the Wall. That's sure. Just saying. That's all I'm, you know.
1: At Smackle Ford.
0: Okay.
1: We know all about the woman upstairs regards clones living in their mother's basement.
0: Yes. The woman. Nothing better than having the, I can't even do that one. How about this? A haiku for Ryan Lee from Dino in Vegas. Cutlass Cruiser Guy has a cooler car than you. Cutlass Cruiser Guy.
1: I like it.
0: He said, war station wagons. I've owned five.
1: Aaron in Iowa. If Raiders win, it's cause Brady. If they lose, it's cause Brady can't do it all.
0: Yeah. That's right. He can only do so much. He can't get on the field.
1: Eric in Southside. This show, first playing alone, then Matt in an earthquake, then Jerry, and now Ryan Lee. Sklar's rule. Yes, we do. We do rule. We bring in everybody.
0: We do.
1: France already making a run at Sweden in the World Cup.
0: It's 0-0 in that game. I think they're like 27 minutes in, and France is just a lot to handle. Serena Williams out, bounced from Wimbledon.
1: Craig the Randall, I always get out of tickets. I just ask the policeman if the policeman knows who the hell I am.
0: Do you know who I am?
1: Do you know who I am?
0: Maybe.
1: Do you know who I am?
0: Rossini could have.
2: Know who the hell I am?
0: Rossini could have FaceTimed me, signed Chris Forrester. Hold on a minute.
1: Hang on.
0: These are great. You guys are funny.
1: I love it.
0: I'm just going to say this. Bella B, thanks for sending us the picture of your dog. We appreciate that.
1: All right. I'm meeting and doing this before I go.
0: Right. Okay. And
2: those big brains falling.
0: All right.
2: I miss you.
0: Yeah, I do.
2: I miss you a lot.
0: Remember Chris Forrester.
1: Sure.
0: Okay.
1: All right.
0: A lot of breathing. Just a lot of.
1: I don't know if you saw this.
0: Is that recorded inside a conch shell?
1: The Buffalo Bills have announced they will.
0: It's just too much.
1: They will not be including O.J. Simpson in their honored players area in their new stadium. They debated it, Rand. That might be the biggest story of the day.
0: The fact that they debated it. I mean, this is your opportunity to say, "Oh, sorry, we're not kidding."
1: Like he killed those chances a long time ago. Or even debate.
0: I'm just saying, I went out to our storage space and there was like some old artwork from my kids that I know they don't care about. I tossed it.
1: Yeah.
0: So in the future, when they ask me, where is that thing? I'm going to be like, I don't know where it is.
1: OJ took it.
0: OJ took it.
1: I blame OJ.
0: No, but I'm saying you move locate. If you move something to a different location, you can you can jettison certain things that don't mean anything anymore.
1: So OJ will not be a part of the Buffalo Bills honor players. His white Bronco is going into the Denver Ring of Fame.
0: Really? Right next to Carl Mecklenburg.
1: Yeah. That might happen. One of the other great white Broncos of all time.
0: By the way, I wouldn't even put the number 32 as a juice bar option at the old snack bar.
1: Like if there's a juice bar in the new stadium in Highmark Stadium in Buffalo, there's no 32. You can't even do that.
0: It's not worth it.
1: New stadium, who dis?
0: That's right.
1: That's what I said.
0: That's what the stadium said to them.
1: If I'm Buffalo, I'm honoring Rick James before I honor O.J. Simpson.
0: You have to.
1: Rick James is buried in Buffalo. We found that out when we went to Buffalo.
0: What? That should be on the airport in Buffalo.
1: I'm Rick. Well, welcome to Buffalo. Rick James is buried here. Bitch.
0: Yeah. That would be, and we went to his grave and there was like just empty beer bottles, some Hawaiian Lays.
1: Yes, because no one repped Hawaii more than Rick James.
0: So
1: it felt very haphazard, which by the way, might have been the best tribute to Rick James.
0: Yeah. You're like, what blew in from the highway versus what was artfully placed here? That could describe any party at Rick James' house.
1: Rick James forced a person to smoke crack, and he's still ahead of OJ when it comes to the Hall of Fame Ring of Fire.
0: In the Ring of Fire.
1: The Ring of Fame.
0: Ring of Honor.
1: Vincent Gallo ahead of OJ Simpson in Buffalo.
3: 66.
1: By the way, this new stadium in Buffalo better have every wing spot from Buffalo. I'm talking about Duff's. I'm talking about Gabriel's Gate. Talking about the anchor bar.
0: By the way, if you are ever in Buffalo and you tell somebody that you like a specific wing spot,
1: and it's not their wing spot, they're more offended than if you had insulted their baby.
0: Yeah.
1: You could be like, that's an ugly baby. Ugly baby.
0: And then they're like,
1: thank God it's wintertime. I'll cover the face up. They'll agree with you.
0: Do you want to head with me over to Gabriel's Gate? What? Duff's.
1: Gabriel's Gate.
0: Come on. Duff's.
1: You can't tell someone you like the wrong wing place.
0: It's just coveted information.
1: So you're going to have all the wing places at the new Buffalo spot.
0: You got to have everybody there.
1: They should have wings. They should have a wing guy. Mm-hmm. Not even a beer guy.
0: A wing guy or gal.
1: Coming down the aisle. There's no way OJ gets in there. He has no right to be there.
0: Well, he's not getting in.
1: No.
0: He's not getting in if we have anything to say about it. Should we drop some more World Cup information?
1: Yeah.
0: Some more World Cup news. Some more news and notes from the World Cup. Uruguay Soccer Federation. This is what's happening to the teams that have lost. Canceled the charter flight home from Mexico to Montevideo because they got eliminated in the group stage.
1: So now they have to book their own flights home.
0: I mean, if they easily wanted to punish them, they should have been like, you have to book Spirit Air, the last flights of Spirit Air.
1: You imagine that, though? They're fighting at the counter and they're just flopping everywhere.
0: You got
1: Spirit Airline employees taking swings and guys just flopping.
0: Like falling down by the kiosk.
1: Kicking someone in the leg and them holding their faces as they fall.
0: This is how seriously some countries take soccer, and maybe the reason why the U.S. will never win a World Cup.
1: So when the U.S. put in, and we're all gearing up for the U.S., first round of knockout stage.
0: Tomorrow, first round against Bosnia-Herzegovina.
1: I hurt my Gavina.
0: Did you?
1: Yeah, I can't even sit straight.
0: You gotta take a little bit of Advil.
1: So this is why...
0: Did you see South Korea get welcomed home? Booed. South Cal, Alvy. They got welcomed home to straight up booze.
1: They came home and they were probably like, wait, are we in South Korea or North Korea? Where are we at?
0: Did someone reroute this plane to Pyongyang? Like, what are we doing?
1: I literally watched their soul leave their bodies.
0: They walked off the plane. These soccer players who gave everything they could made it to a World Cup. And got bounced in the group stage, and they were booed mercilessly.
1: And I don't even think of Korea.

0: countries take this game so seriously. The U.S. did not. U.S. lost to Turkey A.
1: Mm-hmm.
0: Lose to those jive Turkey A's.
1: Uh-huh.
0: And I don't get the anger. There was no anger coming from this country. No,
1: yeah,
0: one was
1: there
0: mad.
1: Wasn't enough. Like, you can't.
0: Oh, yeah, I already moved on to the other line. Who cares? I don't care that we moved on. Win that game.
1: You can't. We're not good enough to put in our scrubs. And, like, you, if you get a couple goal lead, then you throw in the scrubs.
0: You're not good enough to put in the scrubs.
1: Like, we need more
0: time
1: on task.
0: Why are we sitting Christian Pulisic?
1: We need more time on task. You can't just bring them in the 60th minute and see that if it works. I don't think that. Obviously, sit people who are on yellow cards. You don't want them to get another yellow and whatnot. But, like,
0: if Argentina goes home early, they're on suicide watch. The
1: right.
0: People in that country.
1: Everywhere. If Argentina goes home early, the currency is, like, going to be all over the place.
0: And
1: you've been to Argentina.
0: Is. I have. Great stakes.
1: Jay, you're the first person ever to say that.
0: Hot take.
1: You're breaking down. Hot take. Great stakes. France almost with a goal right there. Nobody's going to beat France. France is going to steamroll everybody in this tournament. Like, is there a bigger I don't think there's ever been a bigger favorite in the World Cup than France to win it all right now. They're making Sweden. They're making Sweden look like. Look like
0: you hit the post.
1: Look like
0: hit the post with
1: Uruguay.
0: A bicycle.
1: Uruguay, and that's just around the side there.
0: Just hit the post with a side bicycle kick, and then wrapped it right around the post.
1: There, by the way, has not been a single English arrest soccer hooligan in the United States since the World Cup has started, which is saying a lot. If you've ever read
0: that's its own miracle.
1: If you've ever read the book Among the Thugs by Bill Buford. That
0: might be England's most impressive. See, I would put England above South Korea when it comes to expectations within this World Cup.
1: Oh, yeah, but England's playing great. They won all three of their group stage games. They're cruising. To me, I like the team. I like the squad. They're in good shape. England, is, in my opinion, is probably the fourth best team in the World Cup right now. Left in the World Cup.
0: Yeah.
1: Which means they have a shot to be in the semifinals, and anything can happen in a one game, as you just saw. But I do think France, that'd be a crazy final, France and England. That would be, I don't know how the bracket shakes out and if they play each other in the semis or not, but that would be an incredible. So the World Cup winner is basically France, Argentina, because they were winning last year, Spain, England, Brazil. Those are your top.
0: Now that Germany's gone.
1: Yeah, those are your top five right
0: and
1: now.
0: And I wouldn't even put Brazil. I don't have high hopes for Brazil.
1: I mean,
0: they didn't impress
1: Brazil
0: me.
1: Beat Japan in stoppage time yesterday. These games are so close. It is very exciting. I mean, Belgium is down. They would have been a team that it would have been a top five or six. Morocco is up there. They were probably the seventh
0: best
1: team.
0: Dark horse.
1: They were probably the seventh best team. Germany was probably sixth, so they move up a little bit. I'm telling you, this tournament has been way more exciting than we thought. And again, you want the United States to go far on their own home soil so that, like, it inspires people to play more soccer.
0: Yes.
1: It inspires younger generations of players to want to step forth and be that player moving forward for the next World Cup. Let's take a break, and then we'll take it home. Take a break right now. We'll take it home. Got one more segment. Excited for the rest of the week. Thank you for the Rick James. Mention it. Should be in the Ring of Honor in Buffalo before O.J. Simpson. Let's get it going. One more segment to go. Stay with us. It's the Sklar Brothers filling in for Jim Rome on Westwood One.
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3: 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Which teams are setting themselves to pop off next season and which could die out quicker than a cheap firecracker? Westwood One Sports.
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0: That was a very quick 3 hours today, made all possible by our amazing guests, the people we had on the show. Shout out to Gary Belsky, his book, Solo Golf, which is just amazing.
1: Unbelievable book. Pick it up.
0: And for all of you guys who are writing in, I know there are a lot of people who listen to this show who play golf. This is a book for you, a book to get for your dad, a book to get for people in your life who play golf and play solo. And he's right. You should get out and play like 4 or 5 solo rounds a year just to recalibrate yourself. What a cool thing. What a great book. And I'm so happy he was here. Matt Weiner, new computer, who dis?
1: Matt Weiner threw an earthquake.
0: Through a Venezuelan quake, he is doing his thing, and he was fantastic. And Ryan Leaf dealing with a quake of his own, which is his kids. Just France with a goal. France asking all the questions. Is that Mbappe who dropped that in? Of course it is. 5'10" Mbappe. Great picture of Mbappe in next to Wemby. That was fantastic.
1: So here's the thing about France.
0: No one is going to beat France. Nobody is going to beat France.
1: France is like Timothy Chalamet at a bachelorette party. A lot of scoring opportunities.
0: A lot of scoring opportunities early and often.
1: I'm jumping in the YT chat.
0: Jump in. By the way, everybody who jumped in the chat, everybody who said someone tweeted at Jim Rome that Ryan Leaf is a friggin' success story, and he is. Remember that. This guy has rebuilt his life. And for all those people who are like, can I ever rebuild my life from rock bottom? Ryan Leaf is an example and a great dude. So
1: top of the mountain, bottom of the mountain, came back on top.
0: That's right.
1: Love the guy. At War Vet. That shirt is so Cabana wear. It's awesome, Rand. Congratulations.
0: I'm ready to go.
1: A little Wax Cabana's, London, right?
0: Little Wax London. I'm ready to go. I feel good.
1: At JPSNGB. Mm-hmm. Any chance for an Ozzie Guillen interview this week? Working on it.
0: Working on it. We'll love to get him. He's maybe taking a late shift at the Wilion Sonoga, and we'll talk to him. We'll see if we can get him.
1: Steven Wolf, Ram 356, mm-hmm. World Cup Sklarbros in the YT chat. The triumvirate. Yes, sir.
0: It is. Can Sweden do anything in this game? Absolutely not. No. France is just literally manhandling, pushing them down, not getting it called.
1: So Sweden is like IKEA. It's shutting its doors.
0: Sweden is just like IKEA, just throwing up like weird meatballs. Although here's a shot in the corner. Nice over.
1: Oh.
0: Bro, where are you? Anyway.
1: At Buck Blaine, 7069. Juice and Rick James in the same take. That was a great break. That was a very good break.
0: That was. That was fantastic.
1: I will say this. We almost cut the OJ take, but we decided not to.
0: We did not cut it.
1: At Jungle Tourette's, it's quite all right. The Bills don't need to honor them. We will honor the juice every day. Hey.
0: There you go.
1: There you go.
0: What an amazing, amazing day today. And we've got two more days with it. We've got some incredible guests coming through. Brad Gilbert.
1: Yeah.
0: How about that? Talking a little tennis.
1: And the state of U.S. tennis.
0: I almost said Brad Garrett. Brad Garrett talking tennis. What if we had Brad Garrett just talking tennis?
1: Brad Gilbert, I do want to know when he thinks or how he thinks the U.S. men can get back on top.
0: Ben Shelton bounced from Wimbledon in the first round. He was the one guy I thought he just had what it took to take his sleeveless talents to the finals of Wimbledon, and he just bounced in the first. He is so good on grass and he is so tough. I'm like, come on, bro. What are you even doing?
1: Not good.
0: So who are the U.S. hopes? Who do we pin our hopes on to go far in Wimbledon? Because I always love a tournament when there are U.S. players in it. Always. Yeah. I mean, it's what we grew
1: up on. Women's side, we had it. And women's side, we've enjoyed it.
0: I mean, it wasn't too long ago, not this past year, but the year before, Coco Gauff won the French Open.
1: Before that, you had the Williams sisters dominating.
0: That's right.
1: Dominating.
0: And we have Coco Vandeweghe. We have so many Cocos. We've got more Cocos and we know what to do with it.
1: Mm-hmm.
0: I'm cuckoo for Cocos.
1: Yes.
0: We have a lot of great U.S. female. Madison Keys had a run for a little while there.
1: Yeah, Madison Keys.
0: Anisimova. Like, we have great female U.S. female tennis players. And we do have some great men's tennis players. They were actually playing decently in the U.S. Open recently. I would like to see it. We've got a tennis take that we'll do tomorrow.
1: Yeah.
0: The Joker, Novak Djokovic, invited to a wedding during the match. We'll talk about that tomorrow.
1: Unbelievable. The Penguins, by the way, they drafted twins.
2: Unbelievable.
1: Roger Clemens is in the box.
0: Shh.
1: She was
3: of good. All the dramatic things I've ever seen,
0: ever.
3: Roger Clemens is in George's box, and she, Roger Clemens is
0: George's box. I wish Roger were in my box.
1: Hey, come on.
3: Of all the dramatic things.
0: Of all the dramatic things.
3: Of all the dramatic things I've ever seen, Roger Clemens standing right in George Steinbrenner's box, announcing he is back. Roger Clemens is a New York Yankee. And there we go, John.
0: How do you feel about it?
3: You don't have to worry about who's going to take that spot in the rotation.
0: Who's going to take that spot in the rotation?
1: How can you have that accent calling in Yankees games?
0: That's like the most Boston accent I've ever seen.
1: It's
0: Fenway Park. You know,
1: you're
0: gonna
1: not
0: believe,
1: gonna you're believe, not gonna I believe just it. Saw.
3: Oh my goodness
1: gracious!
0: That's it was insane.
1: Roger.
0: If you like what we're doing here, hey, we do a podcast every week called Dumb People Town that is just so much fun. Us and our the two of us and our co-host Danny Van Kirk, we just break down some of the dumbest sports stories that happen in the world.
1: Not sports stories.
0: Excuse me, dumbest
1: any stories.
0: News stories that happen in the world of news.
1: And it might be a sports story.
0: Yeah, you never know.
1: We do it. Usually from Florida.
0: If somebody is talking about someone else's marriage at a British pub and that one of those guys goes out and steals a front loader from, a bulldozer and starts to bulldoze the bar, we're going to make fun of it.
1: Yeah. That's part of life.
0: That's dumb people town.
1: Dumb people.
0: You've entered it. If a guy tries to fight his own reflection in the window at a bar, we're going to talk about it.
1: If a guy tries to rob a house with a cat, we're going to talk about it.
0: That's dumb people town. Just find that. And hey, we are going to be doing a lot of live shows coming up.
1: Yeah.
0: Got live shows in Fort Collins. We're just missing Ryan Leaf. He's going to be in Fort Collins calling the Colorado State game.
1: We're doing live shows, live comedy shows at the Comedy Fort in Fort Collins in July.
0: End of July, July 24th and 25th.
1: The Grand Comedy Club in Escondido in South Cal.
0: South Cal? In the middle of August, we're going to do that. We'll be in Ann Arbor, Michigan. We got great show. We'll be in St. Louis for the Flyover Comedy Festival in November.
1: Toronto, we'll say hi at the JFL Festival.
0: We'll say hi to Kawhi up there.
1: Maybe get him to laugh at one of our shows.
0: It's not a real laugh.
1: That's not a real laugh.
4: I'm a fun guy.
0: You are a fun guy.
4: Obviously, I love the game of basketball.
0: Obviously. What else?
4: I mean, it's just more question you have to ask me in order for me to tell you about myself.
0: Are you a robot?
4: I just can't give you a whole spiel.
0: A spiel or a spiel?
4: I don't even know where you're sitting at.
0: Dude, to laugh at your own joke is one thing. To do that...
1: I don't even like it when people LOL their own jokes in tweets or tech. No.
0: He capital LOLLLLL that.
1: Yeah.
0: But... So good. That is perfection. Whoever made that, God bless it. I hope it's Alvy. That was really well done. So you can see us live. You can follow us. We're at Sklar Brothers on everything. Thank you, Jim Rome, for letting us do this. Who else do we have? We have some good guests coming up. Do we not have some good guests?
1: Yeah, we're trying to get a World Cup guest. That's really great.
0: World Cup. We'll talk World Cup soccer with our buddy Ian Carmel, who's on that James Corden late night show.
1: He's coming on Thursday. He'll be on Zoom on Thursday.
0: We've got good people. We got good guests, and we're trying to get Oz again. This is just fun. Just talking sports, chopping it up again in the middle of the World Cup.
1: France looks tough. I think if you put your money on France, you're in good shape.
0: Have we talked enough baseball? We talked baseball yesterday with Gar and with Adnan Virk, which was just a blast.
1: White Sox, story of the first half of the season.
0: When the White Sox have been playing great.
1: And you have a 10-win middle reliever on Milwaukee.
0: This is exciting. Thank you again to everybody who helped us out. Alex Hardy, love you. Leilani Mubry, Lauren McLaren, Nick Zakarchik, got it right. Alvin Delero. Deloro. Delero. Alvin Deliro. And, of course, Alex Nickel. You guys are the best. This is so much fun. We'll see you tomorrow. It's the Sklar Brothers just enjoying life in the summertime, the best part of the summer, filling in for Jim Rome on Westwood One. We will be back tomorrow with more takes. Follow us, watch it, tell a friend. We love you. We'll see you tomorrow.

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0: day to play good defense and contest.
1: Another deep three. Wow! This guy is giving the Spurs that work tonight. He's got 39.
0: But also adjusting to the type of team that he had in front of the coach.
1: Here's James down the middle of the floor for the slam. And LeBron James

0: shoot. LeBron all the way. LeBron scores!
1: And one. And one. And he has some words for Tristan Thompson. Looked right at him and said, yeah, you've seen this before, and you're going to see it again.
2: Play by Walker. Two on one. LeBron. Hold on. Here he comes. Dropping a sledgehammer. Flying inside. James puts in his 19th point. And with authority.
3: Final seconds here in this NBA season. And that's it. It's over. This historic 2020 NBA championship belongs to the Los Angeles Lakers.
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0: watch the show live on Twitter at BetMGM tonight. 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LeBron's likely destination might be the Golden State Warriors, but if he wants any chance of sniffing a title, he should head back home to Cleveland for one final run with the Cavaliers. 310-840-4910 is our talk and text line. 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One of the greatest players in NBA history today made a massive decision. In case you were living under a rock and you didn't hear it, LeBron James has informed the Los Angeles Lakers that he plans to play elsewhere this next season. LeBron and his agent, longtime agent, Clutch Sports CEO Rich Paul, informed the Lakers the franchise can move on without him because he will play elsewhere. And I got takes and I got thoughts on what this means for the Lakers. Good. The best case scenario for the Lakers. And they played this perfectly. The PR, oh, we want Rob Pelinka and JJ Redick. We want LeBron back. We really feel like we can win a title. I don't know if they said we can win a title, but we really feel like our best chance of winning is with him and Luka and Austin Reeves together. BS. BS. The Lakers they gotta be ecstatic that LeBron is moving on. And it's not that LeBron is not, he's washed up, or it's not LeBron can't help them anymore. LeBron is not as impactful at this stage in his career as Luka Doncic. Luka's top five player in the world. LeBron is going on 42. He's simply not that impactful. He's not a top 10 player anymore. I would still argue that LeBron James is a top 25 player. So again, this is good for the Lakers. We'll get there in just a moment. But everybody wants to know, where is LeBron going to go? Well, apparently, Rich Paul and LeBron, they have informed, they're sending out the messages, they're letting everybody know, it's open season. It's open season. Anybody can get LeBron. It's the decision 3.0. Where is he going to take his talents? Well, I'm sure you might have a handful of teams that are fringe playoff contenders that could want LeBron, in theory. Let's be real. There's two places, and two places only, that LeBron is going to sign a contract with. He's an unrestricted free agent. He can go wherever he wants. He's only going to two spots. It's either to the Bay Area to team up with Steph, and I'm assuming they're going to bring back Draymond. And when Jimmy Butler comes back, and it's the Golden State Warriors for LeBron, or he's going back home to Cleveland. And if LeBron's playing one more year, is it just to ride off into the sunset, to have fun, team up with Steph, the guy that he's always gotten along with, guy that he's been rivals with, played in several NBA finals against when he was with the Cavaliers? Does he want to team up with his good buddy Draymond? And do they want to have this unction that we talked about yesterday? Whether or not they can land a trade for Anthony Davis, and there was a lot of reports out there, the Washington Wizards have no plans to trade AD. It's very unlikely, and I believe it. I think the Warriors know they're not getting AD because they re-signed Kristaps Porzingis yesterday. They wouldn't have done that if they thought they had a legitimate shot at Anthony Davis. So get AD out of the plans. Get him out of your head. Oh, you know, the reports that were yesterday, LeBron's not going to Golden State unless they can get a trade for Anthony Davis. Yeah, yes. I'm calling BS on that. If LeBron goes to Golden State, it'll be him, Steph, Jimmy Butler, Draymond. And that, the Unk Four, the Fab Four, the Fantastic Four, the Retirement Home Four will try to make a run at a championship. And we talked about this yesterday on the show. Just how far do you think that's getting them? To the second round? Probably. Not past that. And that's if all of them stay healthy. You know, LeBron, who the hyperbaric chamber and all the technology. I'm not worried about LeBron staying healthy. Steph has had a couple of injuries over the last few years. I mean, this past season, remember the broken, is it the broken foot or the broken hand? I forget when they were, when they bottomed out a couple of years ago and they came back and won a title in 2022. But I'm not necessarily worried about Steph getting hurt, and Draymond's seemingly been healthy. You got Jimmy Butler coming off a torn ACL, and then Porzingis, who's had this, I should say big four. I guess you want to say a big five, the whole starting five. You throw Porzingis into the mix. I mean, he hasn't even been able to stay on the floor the last 2 years with that mysterious virus that he's had, the stomach issue. But it just feels like there's so much that can go wrong that even if they all stay healthy, let's say all five of those guys, LeBron, Steph, Jimmy, Draymond, Porzingis, all healthy going into the playoffs. They're not winning a best of seven against OKC. And they're not winning a best of seven against San Antonio. They're too old. I hate to be that guy. I don't want to be the ageist. I love the vets. I'm very reluctant as a sports fan. If I'm a neutral observer, if I don't have any skin in the fight, if I don't have a dog in the fight, I usually tend to pick if it's an older team versus a younger team, or in one-on-one sports, when it's an older player versus a younger player. And I was a big Roger Federer fan, but even then, like Nadal was his biggest rival in tennis, but like, I hated Djokovic. I hated Novak Djokovic when Roger Federer was still playing because Joker was taking all these titles away from Federer. And so when Federer retired and then Nadal retired, and I felt like I was going to continue to hate Djokovic, I gained an appreciation for him because he became the greatest of all time. He surpassed both Federer and Nadal for Grand Slam titles. And then when Alcaraz and Sinner now joined, you know, jumped up to the top and started taking his titles away from him, I was like, I was reluctant to root for Alcaraz and Sinner at first. Because Not that it's a respect your elders thing, but too often in sports, we see the baton get passed too quickly. And whether it's actually too quickly or it's not too quickly, I think time speeds right by our very faces and our very eyes way faster than we think. And I mean, even then, think about 23 years of LeBron James. It has gone by in the blink of an eye, it feels like. I remember exactly where I was when LeBron got drafted, and then like the first couple of games of LeBron's career with the Cavaliers. I remember that vividly. It was 23 years ago. And his career's got 1 year left. And so don't get me wrong. I'm not an ageist. I'm not like, oh, like they're, you know, the young guys need to win. Enough of LeBron and Steph. They've had their time. No, like if it was up to me, I would want to watch another 5 years of LeBron and Steph Curry. They're two of the 15 greatest players of all time. And LeBron is, in my opinion, the second greatest player of all time behind Michael Jordan. I'm not ready to just rush him out the door. But again, let's be realistic. They're not winning a title. They're not getting to an NBA Finals. They're not taking out both OKC and San Antonio. You really want to start thinking of some miracles? You want to write yourself a Disney script, how the Golden State Warriors with LeBron, Steph, Jimmy Butler, Draymond, and Porzingis could win a title? You'd have to have OKC or San Antonio, one of those teams, get wrought by a significant injury, like an SGA, torn Achilles, or a Wemby season-ending injury. And then you'd probably have to hope that the other team, you know, again, if it was the Spurs or OKC that had a significant injury to their best player, and then you would also have to hope that the Lakers get on the other side of the Western Conference bracket and wouldn't have to play that other team until the conference finals, or that team gets somehow knocked out. Like, they're not beating both of them. So LeBron's best chance, and what I think he ultimately will do, because as much as he might say, and you get the Ramona Shelburnes and the Brian Windhorse of the world right now coming out, well, LeBron is going to, this year is all about fun for him, and it's all about the love of the game, and it's all about family. Who are you kidding? Who are you kidding? We know LeBron, as much as he might not have to prove a whole lot to anybody else anymore. We know he's ego-driven. And we know that a lot of the ring culture started because of him. And right or wrong, you could hate all the big threes and big fours that have formed over the last 10, 15 years because of LeBron. You might think it's been good for the sport. Some of them have won. Some of them haven't. Some of them have failed miserably. You can't deny that LeBron is ego-driven to a certain extent. And in his final year, he's not going to play basketball at a place, at a city, in a new team, in a new franchise, just to have fun, just to enjoy the last year of his career because of his fan. No, LeBron is going somewhere that he thinks he's got a legitimate chance to win a ring. And you know where that is? It also just happens to be back home. Cleveland. The Cavaliers. Because the Eastern Conference, and I'm a diehard Knicks fan, and you know that I think no matter if LeBron goes to the Cavs, the Knicks are going back to the finals. So let me just make that clear. But the Eastern Conference is weaker than the West because of OKC and San Antonio. I still think Denver is a better team than the Warriors if LeBron goes there. I still think, you know, hated the LaMelo Ball trade. I still think Minnesota's probably better. The Eastern Conference could be there for the taking. And again, I say that as a diehard Knicks fan that has all the confidence in the world that they could get back to a finals. But LeBron has 10 times of a better chance to try to get one more ring, one more title, and write his fairy tale script. And he could do it with the team, with the Cavs. Part three. Because the Boston Celtics are dangling Jaylen Brown out in trade discussions. And so any of you think, oh, well, hold on, what about the Celtics? We need to re-examine how we're thinking about the Celtics. And even if they keep Jaylen Brown, they're not invincible. They're not the best team in the East. Who knows what the Pacers are going to look like this year with Halliburton coming back off a torn Achilles. They're a different team anyway. The Hawks, they had a great ending to the season, and they pushed the Knicks further than anybody. They won more games off the Knicks than anybody. But a Cleveland Cavaliers team with LeBron James and Donovan Mitchell and Evan Mobley and Jared Allen, and yes, even James Harden, as much as I think he's a losing player, that's the second best team in the East behind the Knicks. And we've seen in the playoffs, year after year, there's no repeat champs, injuries happen, anything can happen. LeBron's best chance to win in his final year, go back to the Eastern Conference where he made the finals, what was it, 9 years in a row, and get as close to as he possibly can to winning a title. And the Cleveland Cavaliers right now have $42 million in terms of space until they're up against that second apron. $42 million to work with, and that does not include a potential contract extension with James Harden. He declined his player option yesterday. The thinking is he's going to rework a long-term deal, 2 to 3 years, with the Cleveland Cavaliers. That first year, they're going to structure it so that it's cheap, so that they can get him and they can get LeBron on a one-year deal. And if it's LeBron at $30 million and James Harden year one's getting paid $12 million, and then the next 2 years after that are beefed out, or if the Cavaliers have to restructure a little bit, you know, make a deal. Maybe they, who knows, maybe they, you know, Max Strus is on an expiring contract. Maybe they trade Max Strus to create a little bit of space. Maybe they trade Dennis Schroeder. Maybe they trade Sam Merrill. Like, the moves are there to be made where the Cavaliers, with Mobley, Donovan Mitchell, and Jared Allen, they can rework a deal for James Harden, and they can add LeBron. And to me, it's a no-doubter. And again, if you think, like, don't get it twisted, and don't get bogged down with all these reports, and there's going to be messages that are sent by agents and by LeBron's trusted folks, Windhorse, Shelburne, Rich Paul, teams will send out. Like, there's going to be a lot for LeBron at 42, like, where he's not even, again, he's probably like the he's in between the 20th and 25th best player. It's LeBron James. Like, you're going to see a lot of sparks fly, a lot of smoke signals on what's going to happen in free agency with him. This team's interested. LeBron might go here, but LeBron might go there. Some of it might be leverage. I just think a lot of it is they're going to drum up as much drama during the summer, during July, when the NFL has not had training camp yet. We're still a couple weeks away from that. Baseball is baseball. The All-Star break will lead for like a day or two. The World Cup's going on. But as much as LeBron can be at the front headlines over the next 2 to 3 weeks, and I think it probably does take about 2 weeks for him to make this decision, they're going to do everything they can, his circle, his people, the powers that be in the NBA, Shams Charania, to make sure he's the front headline. And so you're going to probably hear some teams, but I'm telling you, Pat Boyle is telling you, there's two teams and two teams only. It's Golden State and it's Cleveland. And I think LeBron is wasting his final year by going to Golden State. Could be fun. You make a nice 30 for 30. You make a couple of documentaries out of it. You know, you do Hollywood little movie. You get the folks in Silicon Valley. You know, LeBron invests in some other stuff. He makes more generational wealth. He sets himself up for another 800 years of his bloodline. If he goes to Golden State and he's in the Bay Area and he plays with Steph and Draymond, and it's all fine. They're not winning jack. He has a legit shot to win, to get to an NBA Finals in his last year if he joins Cleveland. 310-840-4910. That's the phone number to join. Where do you think LeBron should sign? Cleveland, Golden State, or somewhere else? You can call, you can text. 310-840-4910. The big news, LeBron moving on from the Lakers. We can hit the Lakers standpoint again in more detail as well. We also got to get to the Kawhi Leonard trade. He's going back to Toronto. So a lot to do, and free agency has now officially started in the NBA. So this is going to be a jam-packed show, wire to wire. We'll have breaking news. We'll have updates. All the big signings over the next 5+ hours for you right here. 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But the phone number to join is 310-840-4910. We're just getting rolling. The Glass Man joins me next. PJ Glasser, I'm Pat Boyle. 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
1: All right, welcome on back. BetMGM Tonight, Westwood One Sports. I'm Pat Boyle. The Glass Man's with me. Working overtime today. This guy's doing shows on shows on shows. TJ, what's going on, brother? Good to have you, man.
2: Pat, good to see you. Had so much fun yesterday talking Wimbledon, World Cup, NBA, MLB. I decided, wanted to do it again. And we're going to do it a couple more times this week, too. So looking forward to that. And, man, awesome day. I enjoyed listening to the end of that first segment where you were talking about LeBron. And I agree with you. If he doesn't go to the Warriors or the Cavs at this point, I'll be pretty shocked. I think it's going to be Golden State. I just feel like that part of Cleveland, like that chapter, Pat, I think is closed for LeBron. He won his championship. He went back. He did what he needed to do. I just don't think there's any need to go back again. I understand he's from there. Maybe he wants to retire there and all those sorts of things. But I just think he closed that chapter of his life. You know, he started with Cleveland. He went to Miami. He considered those years his college years because he never got to experience that. He won his couple rings. Then he went back home because he felt he owed it to his city, to his fans, to win it. He did. And I kind of think that's it. So I don't think he's going back. I think he's going to Golden State. But I agree with you. If it's not the Cavs or the Warriors, like, I'd be pretty surprised if he doesn't go anywhere else.
1: 310-840-4910. If you want to weigh in, you can call, you can text. Where do you think LeBron should sign? Where do you think he ends up? Cleveland, Golden State, or somewhere else? PJ, I'm seeing a lot of Heat fans get excited that maybe he could come back to Miami. I don't see it happening. I don't see that dynamic with him and Giannis working out. That's just, I mean, we're just saying Miami just for the sake of it, just because they made the big Giannis deal. And like, Miami obviously would need to add another piece to really feel like they could be a contender. But like, come on. I mean, just for all the reasons you said about he did the Cleveland thing, he did the Miami thing. He ain't going to go back to Miami.
3: Like, agreed.
1: There's more sentimental value with going to Golden State for the first time and playing with Draymond and Steph than there would be going back to Miami just to play with Giannis. I mean, they're in a lot of ways, Pat, like, similar players to one another.
2: And look, you and I both know, I mean, conversations have been going on a while. And don't you think Rich Paul and his people have been talking, and Steve Kerr, there was uncertainty about whether he was going to come back and whether they were going to extend him. Well, LeBron just played in the Olympics with Steve Kerr and Team USA basketball. He also played with Steph Curry. I think he really enjoyed that experience. Kerr comes back. Draymond obviously now willing to take a pay cut. Just kind of all these corresponding moves that have been happening, I don't think really have been by accident. He gets to stay in California, our flight back to LA to see his family. And he's talked about for years when he's been teaming up with Steph in the All-Star game, how much he loves the fact that he gets to play with them. He got to experience that at the Olympics. They win gold. And I think the fact that both of those guys have four rings and both of them want to win one more and each can help the other get their fifth, I think is another big selling point for LeBron to head to Golden State. So, yeah, like Miami, Pat, again, he's been there. He's done that. That's Giannis's team now. I tell you the other team, though, that could be really interesting. I don't think he goes there. But if he really, truly does want to win a ring, I think San Antonio's got to be an option. You got those great young players. We all saw it in the finals. We all agree. The entire series was the experience of the Knicks. The Spurs were up double digits in every game. They had a fourth quarter lead in every game. They couldn't close. You bring LeBron in. Wemby's the number one. He's there as the veteran presence, and I think he would fit in perfectly with San Antonio. I don't think he goes there, but if he truly wants to win a ring, I think that potentially could be another landing spot.
1: Yeah, I mean, look, San Antonio is a potential option. It's like, do they want him, though? And again, last segment, I said I still think LeBron is probably between the 20th and 25th best player in the NBA. Even now, 41 going on 42 years old. Like, does San Antonio, do they want him on the team? Do they want that chemistry potentially being disrupted? And
2: that's a big question, yeah.
1: Yeah, I mean, and it's hard for me to say, like, because I'm thinking about it. Like, is there any way LeBron makes the Spurs worse? I can't imagine. But I mean, he know, like, again, he, I still think a lot of LeBron and his decisions and this decision will be ego driven. He's getting out of LA because he knows he can't win a title with them. And also he doesn't want to live in Luka's shadow. He knows he's not the guy. He knows it's not his team. That's Luka's team now.
3: Right.
1: Does he want to go and be in Wemby's shadow? And like have to defer to Wemby on everything? Even though LeBron is 41 going on 42, this is probably his final year. He can't single-handedly win a title by himself anymore. Like, does that mean he's just going to go and be Wemby's lackey, you know, if you will? I just don't see it happening for that reason.
2: That's fair. And yeah, again, the only team that he would go to where he would defer to the other guy is Steph, because you're talking about another one of the all-time greats. He's been there forever. And LeBron probably respects Steph more than or as much as anybody else in the league, which is why that would be the only other team. Cleveland obviously makes sense because, I mean, with Mitchell and Harden being there and LeBron being from Akron and that being his city, then he would ultimately be the guy. But I don't know, Pat. I feel like he's closed that chapter. I just don't think he would go back again, especially even with him there. I don't think that puts him over the edge if they re-sign Harden. I know you were saying like you think they could automatically compete and be a contender with the Knicks in the East. I still don't feel that way because it's Mitchell and Harden at the end of the day. I mean, I just think those two guys are too much to overcome. You talk about LaMelo Ball being a losing player, and I agree with you. I feel that way about Harden and Mitchell. It's what those guys have shown. So even as well as LeBron is playing at this stage in his career, he's just not the guy that he is that can drop you 30 to 35 every night. He's more the guy that can get you 18, 19, 20, 8 and 8 kind of thing. And I just don't know if those guys can do enough around him. So Golden State would be the team that I really think he ends up there.
1: I do agree that the spacing and the usage would be a huge question mark to figure out for Cleveland. And look, maybe they tell James Harden, look, kick rocks, man. You declined your player option. Now we want LeBron. We want you. Sure. That's what I said the Cavaliers should have done. You know, right after they were getting crushed by my Knicks. Tell James Harden, take a freaking hike and drop him and add LeBron. But there is a chance that they could rework a deal for James Harden and get LeBron. I know a lot of people think that if the Cavs get LeBron, it would be a sign and trade and they would have to trade away Jared Allen. I don't necessarily even think that's the case, but even if it is, okay, LeBron, it's 1 year of LeBron versus the next 5-6 years of Jared Allen. And I know he had that big game 7 in the first round and he had another big game 7 against Orlando, but like you have Evan Mobley, he's a better defender and he's a better scorer than Jared Allen. So whether it means keeping or getting rid of Jared Allen, I still think it's, okay, who's got the ball in their hands between Spida, who can play without it? It would mostly just be who's got the ball in their hands between James Harden and LeBron. And so I agree. Who's got the rock would be an issue, but I still think they can find a way to make it work. And LeBron doesn't necessarily need to have the ball in his hands. And right. it would work with Steph very well because Steph obviously never needs the ball in his hands, for Golden State. But yeah, I keep coming back to it's either Cleveland or it's Golden State. And if he wants a serious chance of competing for a title in what was probably going to be his final year, he's got to go to Cleveland because it ain't happening with Golden State.
2: You know, it's funny you bring up just maybe telling Harden to just kick rocks and not come back. All these Anthony Davis to the Warriors trade rumors, and I know

0: going to take his time to make this decision of where he wants to end his career. But it's fun to think about the possibilities. And then I know we're going to get into it, but you just see Kawhi Leonard go back to Toronto, and that just even ramps everything up more and more so with, oh, is LeBron going to Miami? Is LeBron going to Cleveland? So we'll see. We'll see what ends up happening.
1: Yeah, well, 310-840-4910. Let's actually, before we get to Kawhi, let's get to a couple of LeBron calls here. Steven is in LA, in Los Angeles, first up on BetMGM tonight. Yes, Steven is on line one. Go ahead, Steven. How you doing?
2: You're doing good. Thanks for taking my call. I just want to make a comment on the LeBron fans who was upset that he wasn't appreciated in LA. We as the Lakers fans, we should think about it as, you know, the legend, and he should be on a statue like the other Lakers are at crypto.com. Come on, come in. We're talking about, unfortunately for him and for his fan, the Lakers have such a strong tradition and the Mount Rushmore of the Lakers. Who are you going to take out if you want him in the Mount Rushmore of the Lakers only after 8 years and one championship? We got lifers. We got lifers like Jerry West, the logo, like Magic, like Kobe, and even, you know, the other people. Kareem played most of his years in the Lakers, and he won 5 championships. So, and Shaq with the 3-peat and the most of the dominant center of the early 2000s. So when the But hurts LeBron friends call and say, well, he should be a legend, he should be in the Mount Rushmore. Who are they going to take him out to make their point from the Lakers legends so that he could be in the Lakers Mount Rushmore? And the answer is none, because they can't. Just because of the Lakers, they got too many great players in their Mount Rushmore, and he cannot crack it.
1: Yeah, Steven, great call, man. Appreciate the phone call and your comments. I agree. I mean, I don't think that's really even a debate, right? PJ, LeBron is never going to be remembered as a Laker. It's half Cleveland and half Miami, but, who are you taking out of the Lakers Mount Rushmore? He's not going over Kobe. He's not going over Magic. He's not going over Kareem. And I would probably say Jerry West and Shaquille O'Neal, and hell, even Wilt. You know, Wilt, who spent his peak years obviously elsewhere, but he played, you know, he helped the Lakers to their first L.A. title in 72. He was a 4-time All-Star with L.A. So you can make the debate that Wilt Chamberlain as a Laker is more impactful than LeBron James as a Laker. LeBron did win the one title. He's an All-Star every year. He's in the top 10 in just about every major Lakers franchise record. But, yeah, no, he's not on the Mount Rushmore, and I don't think – Lakers fans need to worry about, you know, not that they didn't show enough appreciation for LeBron. He won you a title. That's great. He's one of the second greatest player of all time, but he's never going to be remembered as a Laker. No chance.
0: Totally agree. If this was baseball where, you know, they put the caps on all the players that go into the Hall of Fame, LeBron's getting the Cav or the Heat cap before he gets the Laker cap. He's just, that's going to be the third team that people think of when they think of his career, because Miami is where he won the first 2 rings and he was at really the peak of his powers. Cleveland wins one of the great all-time rings. He had 2 stints there, started his career, then he goes back and he wins the title. And again, even though he was with the Lakers for 8 years, it's just, you know, it's not the same as it was with those other stops. And again, the Mount Rushmore, the quality of players the Lakers have had in their franchise history, as great as LeBron is, I totally agree with the caller that I would not put him on the Mount Rushmore either.
1: Yeah. It probably going in, you know, like you said, if it was the Baseball Hall of Fame, he's probably going in with a Cavalier hat, because he started there. He's from Cleveland. He came back and won the title. And that was one of the greatest titles that I can remember, like coming from 3-1 down against Golden State, against that dynasty, against that super team, the 73 win Warriors. That's one of the great titles of all time. He's going in as a Cavalier. 310-840-4910. Let's get to Mike, who's in Tucson, next up on BetMGM tonight. Mike is on line 2. What's going on, Mike?
3: Hi, guys. I'd like to see LeBron go to Cleveland, because, you know, if he can finish up there and win him another championship, he's got carte blanche anywhere he wants to go. I think that if he goes to Golden State, the only thing he's going to help is the team's age average.
1: Yeah,
0: that's true.
1: That is true. That is true. Mike, PJ, you want to answer Mike's phone call first?
0: Yeah, I mean, look, he's not wrong. That's true. Between him, Curry, and Draymond.

0: Draymond, they're going to be up there in age. And I understand, like a lot of people, if LeBron were to win another title in Cleveland and elevate those guys around him and able to do it at this age, it would do a lot for his legacy in the eyes of a lot of people. Pat, like you were just talking about, it's one of the great title runs you've ever seen. The first two that automatically come to mind in the last 20, 25 years are his ring with Cleveland when they beat that 73 Warriors team, and then Dirk's when he won it with Dallas against LeBron's Miami team and all the teams that he won went to go through. I think those are the two best in recent history that come to mind. I just don't know how you can top that. Now, he could go back. And again, if he goes through the Knicks and then he beats one of those teams in the West, that would be incredibly impressive. You get to ride off in the sunset your final year. I get all that as enticing, but it's realistic that that probably just doesn't happen. And I think he's just better. Like he said his goodbye to Cleveland. He went back to do what he needed to do. And me personally, I just don't think he's going to go back and then open up that chapter again in his life, but maybe he does. I just don't think I don't think it happens.
1: 310-840-4910. Really quickly, let's get a text message in here. We've got a 541 number texting in. Did he screw the Lakers at all by waiting till Giannis signed in Miami? Giannis got traded to Miami, but get what you mean. And then the text message finishes, will LA have targeted him? No, I don't think LA was ever in the mix for Giannis. I don't think they were ever thinking of pairing Luka with Giannis, and they didn't have the trade capital to give the Milwaukee Bucks what they would have wanted to get a Giannis trade. Right, PJ, there was almost nothing. LA, they don't have a ton of draft picks, and they don't have the young players that Miami does. So I don't think LA would have ever been able to field a competitive offer for Giannis.
0: Yeah, I'm with you. Giannis to LA was never in the card. So I think those two things are totally separate. And I do think LeBron gave the Lakers some heads up. Again, he's been there with 8 years. His son's still on the team. He's got a good relationship with Redick in the front office. So I think they've kind of known about this a little bit. And this wasn't some big surprise where today he just woke up and told them that he wasn't coming back.
1: 310-840-4910. So we'll continue to ask you, where should LeBron sign for what could be his final year? Cleveland, Golden State, or elsewhere? I say Cleveland. PJ thinks the Warriors. 310-840-4910. We still got to get to the Kawhi Leonard trade. We will do that. We're also going to talk to Evan Giddings, host at 95.7 The Game in the Bay Area. And we're going to talk Warriors and what he thinks about LeBron potentially going to the Bay Area coming up at the top of the hour. But when we come back, we're going to go streaking. 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
2: U.S. men's national team has wrapped up group play. Up next, the round of 32 on Wednesday. How far can they go? Let's find out. 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
1: All right, welcome all back. 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I'm Pat Boyle. He's PJ Glasser. 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If your bet hits, you're cashing out with an even bigger payout. All righty. PJ's lengthy streak might have finally come to an end yesterday, but we've got a potential shot at a streak of four for yours truly. And we've got a loaded slate of baseball to deal with on the final night of June. Let's go streaking!
2: We won a game yesterday. We win one today, that's two in a row. We win one tomorrow, that's called a winning streak. It has happened before.
3: We're good!
1: Alrighty, we go around the crew. Everybody picks one batter that they think will correctly get a hit in tonight's games. I've got the longest active streak. Well, the guys working on the crew tonight, me, PJ, Zach Kroll. Of course, Brad has that record-setting 15-game streak. He's on vacation until next week, so we wait for him to come back. But for now, I got the longest active streak at three. I'm trying to make it four tonight. I'm going to Toronto. Give me Juan Soto. The Mets are god-awful, but at least Soto still hitting like an MVP candidate. He's hitting 301 on the season, and he's going up against Kevin Gausman tonight, the Blue Jays starter. Soto lifetime 8-for-17 against Gausman. That's a 471 average. Soto also on a mini three-game hitting streak, and he's gotten a hit in 9 of his last 11 games and 16 of his last 19. So he's red hot. I will take Soto to get a knock tonight for the New York Mets. PJ, Freddie Freeman did you in last night, but you're still 12-for-14 lifetime. That's pretty good. So looking to start a new streak tonight. Who are you rocking with?
4: I'm going to go with Bobby Witt Jr. tonight in Royals and Rays. The total in that game is 10, which tells me that there are going to be some runs at the K tonight. Because that is usually a pitcher's park and you normally don't see too many tens. So I'm just going to take the best hitter in that game, Bobby Witt Jr. going up against Griffin Jacks for Tampa Bay to get us back on track. So I'll take Bobby Witt, the hit machine.
1: All right, beautiful. Combs, you went with your cubby, your MVP. He got you on a fresh streak. So you're looking to make it two in a row now tonight. Who are you choosing for your batter?
5: Yes, sir. I'm going to go with Xavier Edwards of the Miami Marlins going up against the Colorado Rockies. Xavier Edwards, a 300 average on the road, has 9 hits in his last 6 games and has hit in every game against the Rockies this season. 5 hits to be exact in 4 games played. So I'm going to go with Xavier Edwards to get it done again today.
1: All right, beautiful. And our guy Zach Kroll is filling in for our VP Monty, Michael Montgomery. Zach got a knock yesterday with Tyler Freeman, and he's going to the good man. He's going back to, I think, that same game. He was on Marlins-Rockies yesterday, and he's going back to Marlins-Rockies, and he's going with Hunter Goodman at Coors Field, the Rockies three-hitter, hitting 245 on the season. And on the mound tonight for the Marlins is Yuri Perez. So Zach got a knock yesterday, and he is going to try to make it two in a row with Hunter Goodman tonight. Let's see. We could probably, no, we had a caller on hold, but they just dropped off. So we got about 45 seconds here, PJ. We've got about 45 seconds to go in this France-Sweden game. And Mbappe, 2 goals, France 3-0, just destruction. They're going into the round of 16, and boy, they look scary. And they get to play Paraguay next instead of Germany. So you might as well book them a spot in the quarters, right?
4: Yeah, that's a great point as well. It was 3-0, Pat. It could have been 5 or 6-0. They look great. Their offense is clicking right now. They're, for them to lose, quite frankly, somebody's going to have to get lucky. They're just going to have to be off. And they're going to just have to score kind of a garbage goal. They hit the post a couple times tonight. They'll need that moving forward if you're the opposition. But they're the betting favorite, and deservedly so, man. They are the team to beat.
1: Yep. So they win 3-0. They are going to play Paraguay in the round of 16. The other round of 16 game that is set, Canada-Morocco, and Brazil versus Norway. We'll get into a little World Cup later on, but we're talking to Evan Giddings next on BetMGM tonight.
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22: Westwood One Sports presents this World Soccer Update. France is on to the round of 16 after a dominant 3-0 win over Sweden in New Jersey. Two more goals for Kylian Mbappe, that's 18 in 18 career World Cup matches. He's just one behind Lionel Messi for the all-time record. France has scored at least three goals in every match so far. They'll take on Paraguay on Saturday. Norway gets its first ever win in the knockout stage, 2-1 over Ivory Coast in Dallas. Erling Haaland scored the game winner in the 86th minute. He's got five goals in three career World Cup matches. It'll be Norway and Brazil in the round of 16 on Sunday. One match still to come tonight. Mexico will host Ecuador in Mexico City at 9 Eastern. The United States will be in the Bay Area tomorrow for its round of 32 match against Bosnia and Herzegovina at 8 Eastern. With this 2026 World Soccer Update, I'm Brad Heller, Westwood One Sports.
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1: Is that LeBron is going to sign with the Warriors and team up with Steph?
25: Yeah, I'm not going to lie. I was pretty skeptical of this and have been for the last, it feels like 2 years that they've been trying to get this this rodeo off the ground. It dates basically back to the 2024 trade deadline when they tried to move Klay Thompson in an attempt to get off him in his last year. And in that upcoming summer, he eventually ended up going to Dallas, but the Lakers were a team that he was interested in. And so, you know, this dates back a couple of years that Joe Lacob has made it very public, the owner of the Warriors, that he is interested in the services of LeBron James. And, of course, the difference is now they would not have to trade anything for him. LeBron's a free agent. So the moment that Shams Charania this morning dropped that bomb that LeBron James is becoming a free agent for just, you know, the second time in his career, I think everybody in the Bay Area's eyes perked. And their ears perked up. Their eyes got big because – I think there's legitimate reason to believe that LeBron James could be a Golden State Warrior. To me, following the tea leaves, I think that there's four teams. I know three have been reported in the Warriors along with the Cavaliers and the Miami Heat. I do think a team that could, depending on how they stagger the next couple days, the Clippers could also be involved if LeBron doesn't want to leave Los Angeles. But if I was to slice up the pie, let's say 100%, I would say, honestly, the Warriors right now would be the front runner to me at 35%. The second next team would be the Cleveland Cavaliers at about 25%. Miami gets 20, and the Clippers get the rest. I think they're kind of that dark horse team that no one's talking about yet. But I think the Warriors right now, as things stand today, they're the front runners because they're the only team that has taken the necessary steps in advance of this news dropping to clear space for LeBron. And that was done by Draymond Green yesterday when he declined his player option. So I think right now they're ahead, and it remains to be seen whether or not he ends up choosing them in the long run.
0: Yeah, Evan, I agree with you. I think he ends up in Golden State, so I'm interested to see if that is what ends up happening. Do you get the sense that the Warriors are all in on trying to make this happen and they don't really have a B or a C plan? Or do you think that they're really going to try and go after somebody, maximize this window that they have left with Steph? So if it's not LeBron, do you think they try and take a swing and maybe go after somebody else?
25: I don't, because that's not really been the Warriors' style the past few seasons. And honestly, that's probably why they're in the position they are, where they won 37 games last year with an aging and largely injured roster. The only big move that they've made the past couple of seasons, I would qualify as big, would be the trade for Jimmy Butler. And that was a move where, you know, if you recall, Jimmy Butler did not want to be a Golden State Warrior. They threw 120 M's at him because it was all he could get. He originally wanted to go to Phoenix. So I think the Warriors were a bit of a product of circumstance in that position. And this is a kind of a similar spot where I think LeBron did not want to be a part of the Lakers. They wanted to move on from him. And he's looking for his next landing spot where he can have some control and some influence. And the Warriors are a destination, along with the fact they have a veteran core, an Olympic coach he played for a couple summers ago, a place where he can be comfortable in his 23rd NBA season. So I think they are a bit of a product of circumstance for LeBron here. And I think that the Warriors are going all in on him as much as they can. And after that, you know, it might be a middling move. You know, they re-signed Porzingis for 2 years. They brought back Horford for 2 years. I think then they're going to try and kickstart things because they've cleared a lot of cap space for 2027, where they're in the bottom five currently of teams with cap space, if you look at next year's books. So I'm not really sure what else that they can do. You know, the big guys are off the board. I don't think they can swing a trade for Jaylen Brown. Kawhi just went to Toronto. Outside of that, they've lost out on Giannis. LeBron seems like the last big sweepstakes. You know, if they're trying to ride things to Disneyland, if they're trying to get a one-way ticket to Disneyland with a hotel, food, drinks included, LeBron James is the last guy on the board that can make that happen for them.
0: What do you get the sense is happening with Draymond? Do you think he's definitely coming back? It's just going to be on a cheaper deal, and he's waiting to see what happens with LeBron and how free agency plays out the next couple of weeks? Or do you think there is a chance, with or without LeBron, that Draymond potentially could be on the move? What do you see happening with him?
25: I don't think it's necessarily dependent on the LeBron James decision. I do think that Draymond will be back for next season. There's no way that he would turn down $27.5 million unless he thought that he was going to get something more, particularly from the Warriors or perhaps from another team. I just don't see that happening. And I think that the Warriors had an agreement with him that he would decline. They would figure out if they could court LeBron, if they could court maybe another smaller player, perhaps swing a trade. There's a few restrictive free agents out there that are potentially enticing. But I think that Draymond had an idea that, all right, Bron is available. He's going to be a free agent, and I would be happy to take less if it means LeBron James gets to join my team and they help play meaningful basketball together. And maybe more importantly to both of them, Clutch gets to take over in some sense what the Warriors are doing. So Clutch with a K, that is. And I think that Draymond Green, there's a chance that he's not on the team 365 days from now. I think there's potential for the Warriors, depending on if the season gets derailed, if guys get hurt. Maybe we find out Draymond is inevitably cooked. I think there's a possibility they move on from him either at the deadline this upcoming season or next summer, but he will absolutely be on the team on day one. The only question is LeBron going to be along with him, and how much of the cash cow does that make Draymond Green? I think it'll probably be somewhere in that Porzingis range. I would imagine 2 years, maybe the last one's a player option in a $40 million range.
1: We're talking to Evan Giddings here on BetMGM tonight, Westwood One Sports. I'm Pat Boyle. He's PJ Glasser. And Evan is a host at 95.7 The Game in the Bay Area. He's a play-by-play voice for ESPN as well. He's the 49ers pregame show host. You can find him on Twitter at GiddingsEvan. We're talking all things LeBron and the Warriors right now. Evan, whether or not they get LeBron, we know the Warriors are bringing back Porzingis. You mentioned it. That news came in last night, 2 years, $40 million. Before I ask you about Kristaps himself, does this mean, in your opinion, that it's very unlikely now that AD gets traded to Golden State? Because that was a hot rumor about 24 hours ago.
25: It was. I never bought that, though. You know, I told you I was skeptical about LeBron. To me, that's more just about him being willing to go from $52 million per year to $15 million, which is what the Warriors and a lot of other teams can offer him with their mid-level exception. But AD, I never bought. I always thought that was a power play, a leverage move by Clutch and by Rich Paul to get Anthony Davis what he wants, which is as close to a max contract offer as possible from the Washington Wizards. I think that's the only reason that they acquired him in the first place, because just logistically, if the Warriors did trade for Anthony Davis, it's something they have not signaled at all, you know, over the past couple of years. I mentioned how they've been interested in LeBron for the last 2 years. There's been no such rumors or whispers about Anthony Davis. The thing with AD is if they traded for him now, they wouldn't be able to offer him that extension that he has been searching for, it feels like, the last year and a half. They wouldn't be able to offer that to him for 6 months. And so I don't think that Clutch would be interested in that. I don't think AD would be interested in that. It would leave him open to being traded at the deadline. It would leave him open to not getting that extension. And then what the Warriors would have to give up just to acquire him to not sign him, it just never added up. You know, you would have to give up at least two first-round picks. I think the Warriors, since they don't have a talent like a Brandon Ingram, or even, you know, maybe Pajemski's in the Grady Dick range, but I'm looking at that offer that Kawhi got or was able to fetch for the Clippers. The Warriors, I don't think, would give up two first-round picks and a pick swap for Anthony Davis, and the Washington Wizards wouldn't take anything less than that because they would have to get Jimmy Butler as a swap who's playing with one leg right now. So I never bought Anthony Davis, and I don't think the Warriors were at all interested in him from the start. I think it's been LeBron James, LeBron James, LeBron James, and Anthony Davis was a name thrown in there by Clutch and by Rich Paul to try and get his guys some cash.
1: That makes a lot of sense. That definitely makes a lot of sense. Evan, are you worried about Porzingis? Just to turn it back to Kristaps Porzingis now. Are you worried about him not ever being consistently healthy enough to stay on the floor with his POTS diagnosis, you know, the illness that has plagued him now for almost 2 years? Like, this is a decently sized risk here for Golden State to bring him back.
25: Oh, hell yeah, I am. I mean, take out the POTS. The guy hasn't played a full season since he tore his Achilles his third year in the league. I mean, it hasn't just been the illness that no one's been able to find out how exactly to cure it or get rid of it for good. It's been the fact that he's been an injury-prone 7'4" unicorn for, you know, virtually his entire career. So I think they dropped the number from $30 million to $20. That didn't necessarily shock me. I didn't have a problem with the number of the contract. But Porzingis is a guy that, you know, I think the Celtics showed you in a perfect world how he is able to help you be a successful team, which is you load manage him throughout the year, you get into the playoffs, and he is talented enough to win you a playoff game. He did it in game one of the 2024 NBA Finals, you know, when Boston was victorious. And I think that he's a guy that is, you know, in a Western Conference with a lot of big centers, he is someone that the Warriors certainly need to get healthy. I don't have a ton of confidence that he's going to play more than 45 or 50 games. But he, along with Horford, did this in Boston a few years ago, and I think that's what the Warriors are banking on. You know, that's another reason why Anthony Davis, to me, was never an option. You cannot have three frontline starters in your front court that are all injury-prone and that are not going to play more than 50 or 60 games, and then you're relying on a bunch of rookies or two-way guys. So I think Porzingis is one of those, you know, low-risk, high-reward type of plays, and the Warriors will try and fill out the roster with a lot of swing men and wings that can potentially play four or five, and they'll try and slug their way through 6 months.
2: Evan, let's talk about Steph Curry. He's 38 years old. How many more good years do you think Steph has in the NBA?
25: Oh, I mean, well, that's the million-dollar question. That's the question that no one can answer, because what should have scared everybody last year is the fact that Steph admitted from his own mouth that this is the new normal. And does new normal mean runner's knee? Does new normal mean missing multiple months, the tail end of a season? Does new normal mean not being able to play back-to-backs. You know, these are all questions that he and the Warriors medical staff, which is, you know, one of the best in the league, they're going to have to answer. And to be honest, we could talk about LeBron coming to Golden State, you know, Porzingis staying healthy, some of the young guys taking steps, Axel Lindeborg being a polished rookie right out of the gate. None of it really matters if 30 is not his elite self. And I think that's what the Warriors are trying to protect themselves by, going for a LeBron or some type of talent that is short term. You know, they don't have anybody on the books beyond next season. And that includes Steph Curry. He is contract extension eligible in August. I think the Warriors are going to figure something out. But this idea that Steph has better days ahead of him, I think the Warriors have to be very careful with just assuming that at age 38, when he's already done for his height, for his size, for his age, for his position, he's already done things that are completely unprecedented. So everything he does beyond now is kind of mysterious waters. And I think the Warriors are hoping that he can return to his elite form, but primarily saving that for March, April, and May, and hopefully even June one last time.
1: We're talking to Evan Giddings here on BetMGM tonight. He is a host on our sister station, 95.7 The Game in the Bay Area, play-by-play voice for ESPN, and also the 49ers pregame show host. You can find him on Twitter at GiddingsEvan. Evan, do you think, you know, we're talking about the end of the line here coming in the next year or two for a lot of this Golden State core. How about Steve Kerr? Do you think Steve Kerr leaves when Steph retires slash moves on from Golden State? Or do you think that no matter what, this could be the final year for Kerr?
25: I mean, that's another one where before this year, I would have said, yes, he's going to go out with Steph. And I would have said that wholeheartedly. But I don't know if you guys read Wright Thompson's, you know, 50-page memoir on the final months of Steve Kerr's, what we thought was going to be his tenure in Golden State. Steve Kerr said he was done in the middle of the season, and then he came back and signed for two more years. So I feel like Steve is, he plays it pretty close to the vest, and he's a guy that, depending on the situation and timing, is able to give it a go and is, you know, kind of as long as possible. I know he loves coaching. I think he's very passionate about the Warriors organization. He certainly loves Steph. But the change of heart is something that I feel like could take him in a direction where he might be done after this year and call it quits, not wanting the extra year. Maybe he coaches for two more seasons. Maybe he signs on for more than that. Or maybe the Warriors just decide that, hey, Steve, if this goes down the drain again, you're not the coach for us because we got to start to get younger and moving in that direction to rebuild this thing. And they feel like there's better options out there. So I think that Steve Kerr is tied pretty closely to the hip of Steph, and I would even throw Draymond in that category. But one thing we learned about him this year is he is even more unpredictable than we think, which is kind of the state of the franchise at this point. I think he is very symbolic of where the Warriors are, and Steve Kerr is someone who could decide to hang him up tomorrow, the year after, 5 years from now, and everyone in Golden State, I think, would be okay with it because he's a legend.
2: Evan, this is a loaded NBA draft class. The Warriors end up with Axel Lindeborg. There were a ton of freshmen, but the Warriors end up getting a guy who played 6 years in college basketball, who's got a ton of experience. What kind of player does the organization feel like they're getting, and how excited are Warriors fans to get the national champion?
25: Well, they're pretty pumped. Now, I think they may have been slightly more pumped if Braden Burries was there at 11, but he was obviously selected by the Milwaukee Bucks at number 10. I kind of think that Burries was the guy they wanted. They always look for cerebral players. In my opinion, he was the most well-rounded freshman in the draft. He happened to go to Arizona, which is Steve Kerr's alma mater, so he saw him up close. I know that Dunleavy and Lake of the GM and owner were both at that Elite Eight game in San Jose to take an even closer look at him, as well as at Yoxel. Yoxel is a guy I think they're excited about, and he's certainly the most polished player. One thing I thought was interesting about him is the Warriors had him rated as the most ready now player in the draft outside of Burries and Cam Boozer. So that obviously tells you that they feel like he's ready to contribute now, maybe even more than a DeBancha or a Darren Peterson, as crazy as that sounds. So they're very high on him. We interviewed him on the station a couple days ago. He's very polished. I think he's ready to roll. You know, I'm very curious, though, to see how they use him if the Warriors acquire LeBron James, because as much as he's going to have to play, if Jimmy Butler comes back, if Moses Moody comes back, you know, Steve Kerr has a history of playing older guys over rookies and even guys that are coming back from long absences. That was the issue with Wiggins over Kuminga in 2024. So Lindenborg, I think, is going to help them immediately. But my biggest question about him is how much he's going to help them if and when the Warriors have a horde of wings that play the same position.
1: Talking to Evan Giddings for another minute here on BetMGM tonight. All right, Evan, last one. So let's say LeBron comes to the Warriors, and it's LeBron, Steph. Once Jimmy Butler comes back, you got Jimmy, Porzingis, and Draymond comes back as well. What is the ceiling for that team? How far is that team getting in the playoffs this year?
25: Oh, how far they're getting in the playoffs? I mean, if they're healthy, I think they can win a round. You know, I don't think it changes things wholesale for the Warriors. But I think the goal for this team is to get in the playoffs. And from there, similar to a couple of years ago, maybe you catch a young up-and-coming team like Houston. You know, Portland's going to hopefully take a step this season, even though they got a whole lot going on with John Morant now on the team. Maybe a team like Utah takes a big step. There's more experience at the top, obviously, but, you know, maybe injuries happen. I just think the Warriors are looking for an opportunity for their legends to maybe have one final swing at it. And no offense, the play-in game last season against the Clippers was not it. So I think they're looking for one more seven-game series to kind of prove to themselves that they can get to the plate, take a big hack. Maybe they hit a home run. Maybe they knock a double to the gap. Maybe they strike out, but they just want one last shot. And that's why I think LeBron James, that lifeline that they're trying to throw in the water to give Steph, Draymond, Kerr one more, you know, give them one more shot in the sun, so to speak. And I think that would be qualified to me as a successful season.
1: All right, Evan, we appreciate the time, man. I know it's an exciting day for a lot of Dubs fans and in the Bay Area, and the possible addition of LeBron James in the next coming days or weeks here is going to have a lot of excitement about this next season. We appreciate the time, man. Looking forward to catching up with you soon.
25: Anytime, boys. Take it easy.
1: Thanks, Evan. There you go. Evan Giddings, pregame show host for the 49ers, host at 95.7 The Game in the Bay Area, play-by-play voice for ESPN. You can follow him on Twitter at GiddingsEvan. Let's grab a quick phone call here before we head to a break, because, again, this first hour and a half of the show has been the big news. LeBron James moving on from the Los Angeles Lakers. Is he going to the Warriors? Is he going to the Cavaliers? Is he going elsewhere? Tony in Miami wants to weigh in. He's next up on BetMGM tonight. Tony's on line one. What's up, Tone?
3: Yeah, you don't even like saying it. But, you know, in all reality, where does LeBron want to go? Does he just want to go somewhere and play? No, he wants to go somewhere to win a championship, right? I don't think that you're doing that in Golden State. I mean, first of all, I don't think he wants to play with Jimmy Butler. And then besides Clay, who else do they have? You know? And then you think about it, does he want to return to Cleveland? You know, Jared Allen is going to have to go if that happens. And again, does he want to play with Harden? Again, I don't think so. The strongest team for him to go to is the Miami Heat. You know? We have Wiggins, Bam, you know, obviously the big guy. But it doesn't seem like people are even giving Miami a chance.
1: I mean, no, we're giving him a chance, Tony. I appreciate the call, by the way, PJ. I love, you know, the big guy. You know, talk about Giannis.
2: The big guy.
1: Yeah, you know, the big
2: Giannis.
1: Guy. Mm-hmm. It's one thing. If, I've heard of him. There's a lot of people that still call him Giannis, or they struggle. They just call him the Greek. But I love that. Tony in Miami. Yeah, you know, Bam, Wiggins, the big guy.
2: The big guy. Yeah, I know the big guy.
1: We know the big guy. Yeah, that was great. I think he meant Steph. He said, besides Clay, who do they got?
2: Definitely.
1: I'm pretty sure he meant Steph Curry. I mean, they have Draymond. Draymond's not what he used to be. He still can impact a Warriors team that if you add LeBron, that's less scoring Draymond has to do. You know, he's a tremendous ball screen setter still. The pick and roll are just the screens that he'd be able to set for LeBron to get downhill, the screens he sets for Steph. Draymond, and he still plays a pretty damn good defense. Draymond's still an impactful player. Jimmy Butler coming back from a torn ACL. Who knows what he looks like? They have Brandon Pajemski, who I'm not all that impressed with. I think he should have developed into way more of a player than he has. and then Porzingis. So, yeah, I mean, a lot of question marks in terms of the health in that team, but it's a decent team. I honestly, PJ, best of seven series, if the Warriors with LeBron played the Heat with LeBron, or I guess just take LeBron out of the equation, if the current Warriors played the current Heat, who do you think wins that series?
2: That's a good question. I think I'd lean Miami. That's tough, though. That's like a 6 or 7 game series, but I think I'd lean Heat. What about you?
1: Yeah, I would probably lean Golden State. I mean, let's assume it's okay. Like you play like NBA 2K and you turn injuries off so nobody gets hurt. Like, so you have a healthy Steph, a healthy Draymond, a healthy Jimmy Butler, a healthy Kristaps Porzingis versus a healthy Giannis, Bam Adebayo, Wiggins, and again, whatever else Miami is filling out that roster with right now, I still would lean Golden State. I think they're a better defensive team, and as great as Giannis is, he was amazing on the Bucks, and yeah, they did win a title 1 year, but the last couple of years, it was like teams were like, we're just going to let Giannis get 40 and 20. We don't care because nobody else on that team is going to beat us. And I kind of think that's what it would be like right now in Miami. You add LeBron to that team. Yes, they would be dangerous, but I still think the Warriors would be more dangerous if you got LeBron James on that team. So Tony, appreciate the call, but, we're not giving Miami a chance. I know I said there's two teams and two teams only. I did then mention Miami. I just don't think it's happening. And me and PJ kind of agree. We just don't, like, that chapter has closed. And I do think, yes, winning will have to play a part of it. Sentimental value will play a part of it as well. You know, the report was LeBron wants to play meaningful winning basketball. It would be meaningful in Cleveland. It would be a chance to win a title in Cleveland. It would be meaningful in Golden State. I don't think there would be a chance to win a title. You'd have a slight chance to win a title in Miami, but I don't know how meaningful it would be. 310-840-4910. All right, we got to grab a break. We got a bunch of text messages that are coming through, so we'll get back to your calls and your texts. And we'll also talk a little World Cup because France, boy, they look like a wagon. And we had another late winner. Another thriller of a game earlier today in the afternoon, and we've got a big one coming up tonight. I'm Pat Boyle, he's BJ Glasser. This is BetMGM Tonight here on Westwood One Sports.
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1: Woke up looking for the broccoli. You know who woke up looking for the broccoli? The Toronto Raptors. They woke up looking for the claw, and they got him back. Welcome back. BetMGM Tonight, Westwood One Sports. I'm Pat Boyle. He is PJ Glasser. The phone number to join the show, 310-840-4910. We'll continue with your LeBron calls and your LeBron texts in just a bit here. Again, throughout the show, the theme of the show, where do you think LeBron is going? The decision 3.0. He and his agent, Rich Paul, informed the Lakers today he's moving on. Is it going to be to Golden State? Is it going to be back to Cleveland? Could it be Miami? Anywhere else? We'll take your phone calls and your texts, 310-840-4910. But PJ, I think the Toronto Raptors set themselves back today. I think they made a very stupid trade. It reeks of desperation. The Raptors bring Kawhi Leonard, 2019 NBA champion, two-time finals MVP. They bring him back to the six. They trade him. The Clippers trade him to the Raptors, and Toronto in return gives the LA Clippers Brandon Ingram, Grady Dick, two first-round picks, two second-round picks, and a first-round pick swap. I mean, look, in terms of the players the Clippers are getting back, Grady Dick is, I mean, he's an okay player. He definitely has not, what's the word I'm looking for? He has not lived up to the hype coming out when he was the 13th overall pick coming out of college, out of Kansas. But, you know, he's made some decent improvements. He actually took a big step back this past year. I'm looking at the numbers. He only averaged 6 points per game. He became basically just, you know, at the end of the bench for them. And Ingram, I like B.I. Brandon Ingram's a solid vet. He's a guy that can average 22 points, 6 rebounds, 5 assists. But my God, man, was he brutal. Brutal in that first-round playoff series against the Cleveland Cavaliers. And when B.I. has to be the guy, he can't do it. So the haul that the Clips get back is nothing special. And it shouldn't be. Because Kawhi Leonard's got 1 year left on his deal. This is where it's a stupid trade for me, PJ. Again, Kawhi Leonard's got 1 year left on his deal. You're giving up two first-round picks, a pick swap, and two second-rounders. Maybe for a lot of you, you think, all right, well, who cares? A pick swap, neither of these teams are title contenders. What is it, maybe a 20 for a 10 at worst? Okay, two second-round picks. What do second-round picks matter in the NBA? Two first-rounders? You're only getting one guaranteed year of Kawhi Leonard here. I think this is desperation. And you know, some of the headlines and some of the reactions I'm seeing, oh, look out, there's another title contender in the East. The East is crowded with title contenders. This doesn't make the Raptors a title contender. I mean, come on. RJ Barrett with Kawhi and Emmanuel Quickly and Jakob Poeltl and the rest of the Raptors. Like, again, I always look to be positive when I can, PJ, but Kawhi at this stage, again, the Clippers sold high on him. He's coming off a year where he was relatively healthy. He played great, and what did he do in the postseason? Next to nothing. He did next to nothing. So, I know he's a two-time finals MVP. He's 35. He's not like he's 39 or 40. I just don't think this, I think

0: feel like he really steps up in some of the bigger moments. The way Toronto's viewing this is what we've been talking about for the last few days on the show, going back to last week. It's the Knicks, the Celtics, and everybody else right now in the East. The Raptors took Cleveland to 7 in the first round, that same Cavs team that went on to the Eastern Conference Final to play the Knicks. And they didn't have Ingram during the playoffs. They still got Barrett. They still got Scottie Barnes. They're looking at Kawhi, kind of that missing piece that can help them compete, get them to an Eastern Conference NBA Finals. I would love the trade if you knew that Kawhi was going to be there long term, but he's obviously going back to a place where he's beloved, where he won a championship. He had a lot of success. And for so long, the Clippers tried to pair him with a running mate. They thought it was going to be Paul George. Then it was going to be James Harden. It just did never work out. Toronto's taking that shot and hoping that Scottie Barnes can be that guy. But I think it's a solid trade, honestly, for both teams. I don't love the fact that the Raptors had to give up two first rounders in the process, but I like the fact that they're being aggressive. They're taking the swing. They feel like at this point, the rebuild is kind of over. They got their young core that they want to build with, and now they're trying to add to it. And in the Eastern Conference, where it really is wide open outside of those top two, I do think that they still got an elite player when he's healthy. It's so many of these guys. It's if they're healthy. And we know Kawhi is definitely one of those guys, but I think he's still really good when he's available. He was really good for the Clippers this past year. He turned 35 yesterday. But I like the aggressive move from the Raptors. Like you said, not ideal to give up the two first rounders, but you didn't have to give up any really quality players, and you got to keep your two best players currently on your team and add Kawhi to it. And now in the Eastern Conference, even though I agree with you, I'm not picking the Raptors to beat the Knicks, to beat the Celtics, to go to the NBA Finals, win the NBA Finals, nothing like that. But I certainly think that if they get the right path, and let's say, you know, the Knicks and the Celtics maybe are on a collision course to meet in the Eastern Conference semis again, I think there is a path. There is a chance that maybe the Raptors could be a team that could get themselves to the Eastern Conference Final.
1: Yeah, and again, I forgot Scottie Barnes. So Kawhi Leonard, Scottie Barnes, who's an excellent, you know, again, a guy that could be a walking double-double. At times you see Scottie Barnes drop triple-doubles. Emmanuel Quickly, RJ Barrett, Jakob Poeltl, and then, you know, some of the young guys on their team I do like. Colin Murray-Boyles, Jakobi Walter, they have Trace Jackson-Davis, Jamal Shedd. So maybe I'm being a bit harsh on the Raptors. And here's the thing. If they do, and now the thinking is that they are going to try to sign a contract extension with Kawhi. And if that happens, and it's like, okay, now you get him for just the 1 year. Now you've got him for 2 years or years with a third year for a player option. And, you know, you have Kawhi playing until he's 38, 39, and you see what you can do here. And okay, if you get that contract extension done, great. Now I would think it would behoove Kawhi to get that done. He's going into the final year of his deal. I don't think he wants the insecurity of having to play the final year. God forbid he gets hurt again, and then he just completely nukes his contract value. So, yeah, I would expect there is going to be a contract extension. And, yes, the first-round draft picks are in 2031 and 2033. I just keep coming back to the health of Kawhi Leonard. Now, again, PJ, maybe I'm an idiot, because maybe you could be saying, well, Pat, what other move did you want the Raptors to make? Did you want them to run it back with Brandon Ingram? Like, that was a complete failure. And they did get to a game 7 against Cleveland, who then went to the conference finals and knocked off Detroit. So could Toronto be there? Could they easily be there next year? Maybe. Maybe they could. I just don't like that you're mortgaging away future assets here for Kawhi Leonard at this stage in his career. I don't think he raises their ceiling that much. I don't. You know, again, he's been inconsistent. It's not like, you know, we say, oh, two-time finals MVP. Yeah, the last time was in 2019. Like, he doesn't have that seismic ability to take over in a postseason anymore. Now, they lost in the play-in game to Golden State. They blew that fourth quarter lead. He had 21 points. The year before that, when they lose to Denver, he had a couple of monster games early on, and then he kind of wilted as that series went on. And game 7, James Harden completely crapped the bed, but Kawhi didn't play all that well either down the stretch. So just for me, it's like, you know, it feels like it's been a couple of years since Kawhi actually did something meaningful in the postseason.
0: Yeah, that's fair. And he definitely isn't the same player that he was when he won the championship with the Raptors. But I can see both.

0: both sides, Pat, because I agree with you. I don't think they're going to win the East. I don't think they're going to win the championship. I think probably best case scenario is where Cleveland found themselves this year. They got a favorable draw. They made it to the Eastern Conference Final, and then they went up against the Knicks team and got swept. That's probably what you're looking at with the Raptors. So for a team that it's not like this move puts them over the top and now all of a sudden you think they can win a championship, it is a bit interesting they're rolling the dice like this when they probably should still try and rebuild. They didn't get a lottery pick this past year or in this draft a week ago to really add to their young core. So they're taking a big swing. They're hoping that Kawhi's still got some years left and he can help develop these young guys and elevate their game. But Pat, this East is just, it's so weak compared to the West. And a lot of these teams are just taking swings, hoping that these stars that they can bring in are just good enough to carry them. And, you know, once you get to the Eastern Conference Final, once you get to the NBA Finals, then all of a sudden it's like, even though the better team almost always wins in a 7-game series, like, you can see the finish line. You're getting close. Then guys start to get beaten up. Injuries start to happen. And the Raptors have a great home court atmosphere when they're good. So it's cool to see Kawhi back in Toronto. And they're definitely better than they were at the beginning of the day. But again, I think their ceiling is probably Eastern Conference Final at best.
1: 310-840-4910. Does the Kawhi trade move the needle for you? Do you think the Raptors have a legit shot to win a title or at least get to an NBA Finals and win the East? 310-840-4910. We'll take your calls. We'll take your texts. When we come back, we'll continue to talk some more basketball. We got some free agent updates. We'll also get you some baseball scores as well. I'm Pat Boyle. He's PJ Glasser. 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
2: We know you're jonesing for some football just like we are. 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

0: 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BetMGM Tonight continues now.
1: All right, welcome on back. BetMGM Tonight, Western One Sports. I'm Pat Boyle. He's PJ Glasser. The phone number to join the show is 310-840-4910. You can call. You can text. We have a lot of text messages to get to. Don't worry. We will get there. So if you want to send, if you sent in a text and you're like, how come they haven't read it yet? Don't worry. I promise we are going to get to a bunch of text messages coming up shortly. Also at the top of the hour, we're going to talk to Matt Devlin, the Raptors play-by-play voice for more than 18 seasons. After the big news, Kawhi headed back to Toronto. We're going to talk with the voice of the Raptors coming up here in 10 minutes. But PJ, we got a couple minutes here. It is a very busy Tuesday night in baseball, and it's not going well for either of our teams. The Orioles are getting spanked by the White Sox, who just continue to win. And the Yankees, you know, there's a lot of people want to define when and where you can officially declare the June swoon on for the Yankees. I mean, it's on. If it wasn't on already, it is on. They're getting crushed again by the Tigers. Cam Schlittler, who I thought would be the saving grace to stop this losing streak, 3 home runs allowed in the first inning. Carpenter, Green, Torkelson, all touch him up, take him deep in the first inning. Ben Rice did homer for the Yankees, but it's 4-1 Tigers going to the third inning. The Yankees are on the verge of losing their 6th in a row, 9th out of their last 11. Aaron Judge not coming back anytime soon. Jazz Chisholm's hurt. Max Fried, I keep hearing good news on Max Fried. He was supposed to be back in the beginning of June. Then it was the middle of June. Then it was the beginning of July. Now it might be the All-Star break. I mean, come on already. Give me a break. Every year this team does this. They get your hopes up. They look at the best team in baseball. And every year, without fail, they then can lose to anybody. They got swept by the Red Sox, who are terrible. They're getting crushed again by the Tigers, who are terrible. And then, you know, you got Tarek Skubal's got a 3-run lead. That's it. The game's over. The game's over. It's over, PJ.
2: Pat, I just want to read you, and I want to read to the audience, the lineup that the Yankees are trotting out there tonight. This is the New York Yankees with Judge and Stanton and the payroll that they have. This is what they're trotting out there because of all the injuries that they have. You got Goldschmidt leading off at first, Rosario playing third at second, Ben Rice, your DH, batting 3, Dominguez cleanup batting 4, Volpe's your 5 hitter tonight, Caballero 6, Spencer Jones, 7. Schumann, I've never even heard of before. He's batting 8. And then the catcher tonight is Sanchez. He's batting 9. I mean, that's what the Yankees are trotting out there tonight against Skubal. So, I mean, Schlittler already knew he had to go into this game, probably throw in a shutout through 7, and he gives up 3 homers in the first inning. You're just, as good as the Yankees pitching staff is, they're just not winning many games with that lineup, man. It is brutal. They have a ton of injuries. Like you said, you're accustomed to this. This is what they do just about every year with the June swoon. But, I mean, the injuries are doing them no favors right now. That is a brutal, brutal line. If the Yankees played 162 games with that lineup, Pat Boyle, they might lose 100 games if they trotted that out there for 162. I mean, that is a brutal lineup.
1: Yeah, they might. They probably would. And we've seen it before when, I mean, Judge, Aaron, he's the MVP of the American League, and he's the MVP. He's one of the best players in all of baseball, and that you don't need me to tell you that. But, like, there's no more obvious thing to say than in 3 years, right? A couple, 3 years ago or 2 years ago, whatever it was, when he smacked his toe in the giant slab at Dodger Stadium. And then this year, now that he's out with the shoulder and the rib, like, if Aaron Judge is not in the lineup, the Yankees are not a good offense. They're just not. Like, you could take out other players. Stanton's gotten injured. They can do without Stanton. Jazz has gotten hurt. They've done without Jazz. Judge is out for a prolonged period of time. The Yankees offense is a bottom tier offense in baseball. But we got about a minute. I know your O's aren't doing much better against the White Sox. They're getting beat up right now, right?
2: Yeah, 8-1, Pat. It's an absolute
1: 9-1 now.
2: Nightmare. No. Jeez. I turned it off. I turned it off. I can't even watch. It's making me mad.
1: I mean, dude, how about the White Sox? They just keep winning. We keep wondering when the shoe is going to drop with this team. They're 44-39. They win tonight at worst. They're still a game ahead of Cleveland for first in the AL Central. They got a positive run differential of over 30 now. That's better than the Rays. That is better than 4 out of 5 teams in the NL East. That's better than 3 out of 5 teams in the NL Central. It's better than 4 out of 5 teams in the NL West. Like, I think we got to stop asking when is it going to happen for the White Sox? They just keep winning, dude.
2: They do. They really do. And I got to be honest, when a lot of people, you know, 3 weeks ago, a month ago, were saying like, no, this team like actually can win the division, I wasn't buying it. I'm starting to buy in, Pat. The White Sox absolutely can win the Central, and I kind of think they're going to.
1: All right, when we come back, we're going to talk with the voice of the Raptors, Matt Devlin, on the massive Kawhi Leonard trade. He's coming back to Toronto. What it means and all the things it impacts the rest of the Raptors in the Eastern Conference. We'll talk to Matt Devlin next on BetMGM Tonight.
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8: 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Two more goals for Kylian Mbappe, and France blanks Sweden 3-0 to get back to the round of 16. Mbappe now has 5 goals in this World Cup, 18 in 18 career games. That's one behind Lionel Messi for the all-time record. France will face Paraguay on Saturday. How about a Norway-Brazil showdown on Sunday in the round of 16? Erling Haaland netted the tie-breaking goal in the 86th minute to beat Ivory Coast 2-1. Haaland also has 5 goals in this World Cup in only 3 matches. Coming up at 9 Eastern, an hour from now, Mexico will host Ecuador in Mexico City. Winner gets the winner of England and DR Congo, which will be tomorrow. The U.S. and Bosnia and Herzegovina, that'll be tomorrow, 8 Eastern in the Bay Area. With this 2026 World Soccer Update, Brad Heller, Westwood One Sports.
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10: Nice to meet you. 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I've been a pharmacist for 44 years, and I'm from Flat.